0: How do you adjust, Mia?
1: Especially when you're already down multiple wide receivers. You lost Ricky Pearsall before training camp even really began. You lost Christian Kirk. The list, obviously, Brandon Ayuk is in witness protection at this point in time.
0: Oh, yeah.
1: And so because of that, I don't know how you keep doing it. And it's something that, again, if Kyle Shanahan is not your coach, if you aren't able to properly scheme around this, and I would say, if not for George Kittle, and thankfully you do have George Kittle, but don't forget that both of his backups have been banged up in the last 2 weeks at the tight end position as well. And so at some point in time, it is going to have to come back to haunt the San Francisco 49ers. But so long as it does not impact George Kittle and Christian McCaffrey, and obviously the most important one, the quarterback, as long as those three are healthy, I think Kyle Shanahan can continue to get more out of less.
0: It's really amazing because, you know, we always base success over what did they do in the regular season and in the playoffs, and did that team win the Super Bowl? Just finishing above 500 sometimes, for me, when it comes to the San Francisco 49ers, is impressive enough. Like, I consider that a successful season, considering everything they deal with.
1: Well, the other thing, too, is so now they're 3-0 for a second straight season, and therefore that gives them a little bit of a cushion. We will see what happens to the Los Angeles Rams tonight, but with the Seattle Seahawks loss, they're 2-1. If the Rams are to lose, now all of a sudden they're 1-2, and even if they win, you still have a game lead in the NFC West, headed into the month of October, and because you're still trying to get healthy all the while, that's the type of cushion that is going to allow for the San Francisco 49ers to still be competitive, regardless of if they finally get any defensive linemen off that injured reserve list.
0: Yeah, and you know what? You said something, you know, God forbid you lose the quarterback. They did last year, and yet they kept on finding ways to win. It's unbelievable what Kyle Shanahan is able to deal with and continue to overcome. Coming up, one LA team is kicked off, the other, they're not too happy right now. They're 0-3. What's next for them? It's primetime here on ESPN Radio and the ESPN app.
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10: Here is our weather in Middle Tennessee. Tonight, partly cloudy with a low near 54 and north wind around 5 miles per hour becoming calm. Monday, sunny with a high near 84 and calm wind becoming north-northeast around 5 miles per hour. Monday night, mostly clear with a low near 54. Tuesday, sunny with a high near 86 and calm wind. From the Game Nashville Sports Network, I'm Waylon Smithers.
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5: Did not return from Minnesota after injuring his ankle in the first quarter and will be reevaluated on Monday. In Santa Clara, Brock Purdy threw four touchdown passes, one to Mike Evans, who suffered a rib injury in the first half. As the Niners down the Cards 36-30. San Fran scored 98 points through three games, the most since 1998. And the Raiders overcame an 11-point second-half deficit to beat the Saints 35-27 and remain unbeaten under rookie head coach Clint Kubiak. On the baseball, where Dan Wilson, who led the Mariners to the American League Championship Series last year, was fired as manager. And the Rangers were eliminated from postseason
6: contention. This is Rich Eisen. Coming up on Monday, ESPN's Marcus Spears joins us on what stood out from Week 3 in the NFL and looks forward to Monday night's matchup between the Eagles and the Bears, plus a Week 4 college football roundup on Monday's Rich Eisen Show on Disney+, the ESPN app, and ESPN Radio.

0: the offense just isn't putting up a lot of gaudy numbers by any stretch of the imagination. And as they continue to go through the season here, it becomes a little bit of a question of how sustainable is this at this point in time. Obviously, we'll find out the answer, but certainly not, you know, what we're used to accustomed to seeing from a Kevin O'Connell offense.
1: No, certainly not that. But at the same time, though, when I look at this NFC North division, I am not impressed with what I'm seeing at all. Because I'm saying to myself, Green Bay Packers, what happened? Lions, what in the world are you doing? And then, obviously, Chicago Bears, what's the status of Caleb Williams? Because is he able to overcome the hamstring? Because I've had hamstring pulls. Not a tear, but I can tell you from a pull that is never quite the same. And when it gets cold in Chicago, how is that going to cause him to react and respond playing the position as a dual threat quarterback?
0: Yeah, and look, the Bears obviously will play the Eagles tomorrow night, and we'll see whether it's going to be Tyson Bagent or Case Keenum, who hasn't thrown a pass since Christmas Eve of 2023, I think, or 2024. Like, it's been quite some time.
1: You look good in preseason.
0: Yeah, well, I guess that counts for something. Rams up 10-0 and driving here inside of Broncos territory. We'll keep you updated on Sunday Night Football. Up next, Houston, we've got a problem. It's ESPN Radio and the ESPN app.
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12: Here is our weather in Middle Tennessee. Tonight, partly cloudy with a low near 54 and north wind around 5 miles per hour becoming calm. Monday, sunny with a high near 84 and calm wind becoming north-northeast around 5 miles per hour. Monday night, mostly clear with a low near 54. Tuesday, sunny with a high near 86 and calm wind. 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

0: I mean, they did exactly what they needed to do. They force a punt, they force a fumble, and they end the game and hold on for a win. And that is, you know, kind of, again, shocking and surprising.
1: Right, and holds off our conversation about Mike McCarthy and Aaron Rodgers. Do they actually really like each other?
0: I don't know if Aaron Rodgers likes anybody these days, but that's okay. He doesn't have to. He's not paid to like people. He's paid to play quarterback, and that's enough for me. So,
1: Bo Callahan.
0: Yeah, there is all that. Again, update quickly from Sunday Night Football. Still 16-0. Broncos inside the red zone. We'll update you when we get back. Up next, the Giants took the field, and, well, there was some giggles for one guy. We'll tell you that next. It's ESPN Radio, the ESPN app at SiriusXM Channel 80.
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11: Here is our weather in Middle Tennessee. Tonight, partly cloudy with a low near 54 and north wind around 5 miles per hour becoming calm. Monday, sunny with a high near 84 and calm wind becoming north-northeast around 5 miles per hour. Monday night, mostly clear with a low near 54. Tuesday, sunny with a high near 86 and calm wind. 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
17: Dude, did the Saints find one? 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
4: McCollum Sports Radio 94 WIP. The Phillies are indeed headed to the playoffs for the fifth straight season after beating the Rays 7-3 to clinch the final NL wildcard berth. Meanwhile, the Astros dropped 11 games under 500, got rid of their general manager in August, failed to finish with a winning record, and they won the AL West for the fifth time in 6 years when Texas lost at Minnesota, assuring the Astros of their ninth postseason trip in 10 years. Houston will host the White Sox in a best-of-three wildcard series starting on Tuesday.
5: Hey, it's Michelle Smallman. Coming up Monday, Jalen Hurts and the Eagles head to Chicago looking to stay hot. So can Jalen Hurts continue to silence his doubters? 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
15: All the fallout and the fall in when it comes to Separation Saturday that happened in college football. 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
12: Here is our weather in Middle Tennessee. Tonight, partly cloudy with a low near 54 and north wind around 5 miles per hour becoming calm. Monday, sunny with a high near 84 and calm wind becoming north-northeast around 5 miles per hour. Monday night, mostly clear with a low near 54. Tuesday, sunny with a high near 86 and calm wind. From the Game Nashville Sports Network, I'm Waylon Smithers.
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19: Field goals, including a 43-yarder with 16 seconds to go to lift the Colts over the Texans 19-17 for their first win since last November. In the college ranks, South Carolina star edge rusher Dylan Stewart has been suspended indefinitely after he threw a punch at an Alabama player.

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5: Here is our weather in Middle Tennessee. Tonight, partly cloudy with a low near 54 and north wind around 5 miles per hour becoming calm. Monday, sunny with a high near 84 and calm wind becoming north-northeast around 5 miles per hour. Monday night, mostly clear with a low near 54. Tuesday, sunny with a high near 86 and calm wind. From the Game Nashville Sports Network, I'm Waylon Smithers.
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12: That things did not look promising. And out of the multiple injuries the Niners dealt with in their 36-30 win against the Cardinals, the rib injury to Mike Evans in the first half was the most concerning, according to Coach Kyle Shanahan, saying we couldn't tell if it was a broken rib, couldn't tell if it was an oblique, something we'll find out probably more tomorrow. In the college ranks, Oregon quarterback Dante Moore sustained a concussion after being hit while sliding during the second quarter of Saturday's 41-27 win over USC, according to head coach Dan Lanning, who said in a statement, fortunately, his MRI and CT scans came back clean, and he did not suffer any additional injuries. And the Americans rally in singles to win their 11th straight President's Cup, 17-13, largest Sunday comeback ever.
13: This is Rich Eisen. Coming up on Monday, ESPN's Marcus Spears joins us on what stood out from Week 3 in the NFL and looks forward to Monday night's matchup between the Eagles and the Bears, plus a Week 4 college football roundup on Monday.

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2: Here is our weather in Middle Tennessee. Monday will be sunny with a high near 84. Calm wind becoming north-northeast around 5 miles per hour in the afternoon. Monday night will be mostly clear with a low around 55. Tuesday will be sunny with a high near 86. Tuesday night will be mostly clear with a low around 61. 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
5: Monday Night Football's on, which means the Birds are on. 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
5: Bears! 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
2: How are you? 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
2: Some.
3: Parenting?
2: I feel like that comes up a lot. I feel like most recently I've needed some help because I feel like my shortcomings there are evident. It's life stuff, you know, relatable content.
3: It's fun.
2: It's just two bald-headed goons just talking about nonsense a lot in a crowded podcast space. There's that one.
3: We're here.
2: Here we are.

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2: 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Joe Rex Road, happy Monday. How we doing? What's going on?
4: We're doing great. We're trying to talk about anything but the Titans for as long as possible, which won't be long, but I just have to say real fast, like I went to bed, it was 16-0? Rams?
2: So much for the undefeated season. They're 1-2.
4: Yeah, 72 Dolphins. You already could sit.
2: Sit down.
4: But now, I don't know.
2: Only team going undefeated around here this year is the Las Vegas Raiders. I'm just gonna.
4: I mean, how about my guy Captain Kirk?
2: Kirk's just gonna plow through everybody out there, man.
4: Another 3-touchdown game.
2: Yeah,
4: no picks, 3 touchdowns, high efficiency, carved them up. God, it's amazing. See, football can be great.
2: It can.
4: It can be really bad too.
2: It sure can. Boy, can it ever! Holy smokes, Ian, how we doing? Good morning. What's going on?
5: Good morning. Just fine, thanks. It was a rough one in the household this weekend. We are sick as dogs. I got my mask on today, just in case. We got the wife home on Friday sick with some respiratory thing. We got the 4-year-old puking for about 6 straight hours one night. It was a glorious weekend, thank you.
4: Sounds fun. How are you feeling?
5: Overall, you know, my throat was hurting me yesterday. So I was like, oh boy, here's the first.
4: Here we go.
5: Yeah, that's like maybe the first sign. A little bit of a sore throat. Woke up Sunday morning, you know, I was like, oh boy. So my throat was bothering me all day yesterday. Feels a little bit better today, but I'm just preparing to not feel great later, so we'll see.
2: It's like, I'm just preparing
5: fingers
2: to
5: crossed.
2: Be totally smoked yeah. later and see how it goes.
4: Oh, hopefully boy. It doesn't happen.
5: But yeah, we're doing just fine, thanks, other than the football, I suppose.
2: Well, listen, I got to be honest with you guys. The last 4 days have taken a toll on me, just from a football watching perspective, you know. I go out there, I watch my Green Bay Packers just get absolutely taken behind the woodshed against the Atlanta Falcons and come to the realization that not only are they just, you know, it's a bad game, they just suck. So it's going to be a long year of suckage for the Green Bay Packers. You know, this I was about, you know, 10 o'clock Saturday morning, I was as fired up as it gets for Tennessee and Texas. You get a championship effort from your defense, you return a punt for a touchdown, and your offense just... I mean, they could have played that game for 16 quarters, and I'm not sure they would have scored another touchdown after that. Just rough stuff there. And then we all had to watch collectively the Titans yesterday and everything that went down there. Last 4 days of football may have killed me. It was fun stuff out there. Thank God the U.S. won the President's Cup yesterday. Give me a little bit of solace.
4: Yeah, we got that text and you're like, yeah, there we go. Save the weekend. So how many – so you have a Packers chat. Are there other – people in there who are also Vols and
2: that's just me.
4: That combo. Yeah. You know. But just the combo Vols Titans fan today. Tough one for sure. There's hope with one of those situations.
2: There is.
4: I don't know that there's much hope whatsoever with the other one of those situations. I mean, I already said it Friday. Like, if they lose this game to the freaking Giants, and Jameis Winston.
2: Yep.
4: You know, it's just you've had the Jets, who, again, are better, but they killed you. You have the Giants, who, with Jameis, what are they going to do? Are they going to win 4 or 5 games this year?
2: Yeah, it's not going to be
4: right?
2: much.
4: I mean, it's not. Yeah, you know, they're not doing much. And then here we go. Enjoy the rest of your schedule. Enjoy the Ravens on the road this week. It's bad.
2: It's bad, and that's where we start today. We're gonna get into all of it. We'll get into the Titans debacle against the Giants yesterday. We will get into the game between Tennessee and Texas later in the show as well. Missed opportunity there. Frankly, in my opinion, a big missed opportunity there for the Vols that we'll get into. Take your thoughts throughout the show at 615-737-1025, our phone number. We begin with the Titans' loss to the Giants. Joe, we'll get through all of it, but it's the fourth quarter. The Titans have scored a touchdown. They get the ball back. They've got time. They're moving down the field. They get into the red zone, and you're like, okay, well, Cam Ward's heated up a little bit here. The clock is on their side. They've gotten within 8 yards, and they're getting ready to go score the game-winning touchdown and get a nice fourth-quarter performance, a signature performance from Cam Ward, and a win for Robert Saleh as Titans head coach. And then Ward gets in trouble, runs to his left. Looks like he could either, you know, throw the ball out of bounds or maybe run and pick up a yard, a two. You've got 2 timeouts left, so if you get tackled there, it's really not that big of a deal. And instead, he tries to loft the ball over potentially like one of the best safeties in the league to try to hit Alec Iomanner. And it's an interception, and the game is over. And the Titans fall to 0-3. So, Joe, we'll get into the ins and outs of everything that went down in that game. But let's start there with the game-sealing pick that Cam Ward threw. What did you make of that play, and what did you make of that decision in that moment from your second-year quarterback?
4: Yeah, it's devastating. You know, if it's interesting because had he finished the drive, that would have been game, you know, again, if the Giants don't come back, game-winning drive. It would have been 2 straight touchdown drives. He got cooking a little bit. He made some real nice plays in there. He was seeing the field, making some good passes. And there probably would have been an overreaction today from some to that.
2: Yes.
4: And again, I mean, it would have been good. Like, okay, that's what you want from a quarterback. Win the game. You know, come on late, even if you're inefficient a lot of the day. Whatever. Make all the excuses you want. Bad weather. You can't make the offensive line excuse anymore, by the way. I mean, like, I think we're done with that. But there would have been overreaction the other way, right? That's the moment. That is the moment for Cam. He has, and it still would have been like, okay, still got to get way better. Good. Definitely. Like, you'll take any game-winning stuff you can get. You'll take any win you can get. And when he's making it happen, that's great. But then, I don't know, when you get to the doorstep of that and then you make that play, man, I'm not going to sit here and say that's going to be the moment that we know it's not going to work out for Cam, but it's just a crusher, you know? And I just, we were talking before the show with, you know, about the different things about that play. You know, Terry McCormick asked about running it in. He would have not gotten even close to scoring running. He might have gotten to the 5. But fine, run it. Throw it away. Give your receiver a chance. And then I think also after the game, you know, it's like TD's asked him about like the decision. He's like, well, I just didn't put it high enough. It's like, yeah, but okay, well, that's true, but also like you can't have any sort of danger with the ball in that situation. Like it seemed a little bit, you know, it seemed like he was a little bit, again, sort of not grasping the, you know, the entire situation when he talked about it. But the play itself was just, it's a killer, man, and it might end up being one of those plays you remember.
2: It might end up being one of those plays you remember. And again, to your point, you know, it's the National Football League, weird stuff happens. But now you look at the Titans schedule and it's the Ravens coming up next week. Well, I got news for you. They're not winning that game. I can tell you right now. I don't care how much jet lag the Ravens have coming back. They ain't winning that game. But, you know, maybe the Texans. I don't know. The Texans are going to win a game all year. You got the Colts, who looked like they had a little bit of a pulse yesterday. By the way, the Cleveland Browns are 2-1. So there's also that. You know, we were looking at that game a couple weeks ago. Yeah. It's like, oh, apparently they're like halfway decent. So, okay. You got Cincinnati. You got Jacksonville. I have no idea when their first win is coming. None. I have no clue. And that was an opportunity yesterday to get it. I mean, look. You know, the Giants scored 12 points in the game. They shot themselves in the foot a couple of times in the red zone where that game could have been out of reach by the time the fourth quarter came around. I mean, look, the Titans had one freaking first down in the first half. One. In an NFL game.
4: Well, it was one. It was one, like, I think it was 6 minutes left in the third even. Like, yeah. I have it written down. And 54 yards.
2: It's just, it was a brutal. Yeah. Performance in the first half offensively. And again, like, you know, you look at the defense and it's like they held them to 12 points. They did. I'm not going to start with a defense of why I'm blaming them for the loss yesterday. But, you know, I thought New York a couple of times got in the red zone and then they just tried to get way too cute with what got them to the red zone.
4: Yeah.
2: And they could have had the game put away before all this and they didn't do it. But that's why they're the New York Giants. When they do that stuff, you got to go take advantage of that, and the Titans were unable to do it, which means through the first 3 weeks, you lost to the New York Jets, who, by the way, have lost both games in the aftermath of that. Even though they look better, they've lost both games in the aftermath of that, including to a team that's not very good in the Green Bay Packers. So they're 1-2. You felt good, or at least okay, about your performance against, all right, nice stuff against Philly. But what did we say Friday, Joe? If you don't go out there and beat the New York Giants, nobody's going to give a crap about how you played against Philadelphia, and that's where we are this morning.
4: Yeah, yeah. I mean, I don't know. I mean, you can take some positives, like the offensive line. Like I said earlier, apparently PFF had him with one pressure allowed in the whole game. I didn't think it looked like it was just a completely clean pocket all day, but it was good. There was one play, which, by the way, maybe a worse throw from Cam. Was with Tate just wide open.
2: It's terrible.
4: So it was 6:52 left in the third, and they had the one first down, and they had 54 yards. Then they finally said, just give the ball to Pollard, and they finally had some success. Then you had play action and a really great route by Tate, running his guy off, you know, wide open, easy. You get down there, and you just, I mean, you have on third down, you have Tate just wide open with the easiest, just underhand it to him, and you sail it. And this is the problem, is just the misses like that. Yes, obviously the pick is the one that we're going to talk about and people are going to remember. But like plays like that, I mean, that's how then the drive before that puts you ahead, you know. And then, of course, they don't get the fourth down after that. That one was actually the one play of the day where they did not protect him. But, you know, he just runs left and sails one and yep. No chance. I mean, it was the first drive where they showed any life. So you're talking about the end of the third quarter.
2: Yeah. No, it's. I mean, the play before the Tate miss, he threw what should have been a pick. I mean,
4: he tried to throw a few picks.
2: Yeah, he hit the defender in the hands twice. Yeah. And then on the third one, they actually caught it when he hit him in the hands with it. So that was a tough one. But yeah, I mean, look, that's 2 weeks in a row. We want to go back to the Philly game, and there was positives in it. Well, I know they ended up scoring on this drive because he ran one in, but he had Io Manor open in the end zone against Philadelphia from like 6 yards away, and he missed it. Like, he threw the ball a yard behind him. And, yeah, you can get on Io Manor for not catching it. Bottom line is the quarterback missed the throw. And then yesterday he missed it to the point with Tate where, the receiver had no chance to make the catch on the play. And then you're not going to get any easier throws than that in the NFL in scoring position. And it's 2 weeks in a row he's just totally bungled it. 615-737-1025 is our phone number. Off and running on Robbie and Rex Road. Titans lose 12-7. To Jameis Winston and the New York Giants yesterday. We'll take your reaction to that. Robbie and Rex Road, 102.5 The Game.
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2: 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Titans lose 12-7 to the New York Giants. It was raining. I guess the wind was blowing a little bit out there. Raining off and on throughout the game. This football weather, I guess, up there in MetLife yesterday. Your boy Scataboo popped off in a couple of nice runs.
4: I mean, he's a football player.
2: Yeah. Nice catch on a play, too.
4: Winston's best play of the day.
2: It was. Winston ended up 14 of 22 for 118 yards. He did have a nice run in the game as well. Cam finishes 23 of 36, 181 yards, touchdown, and a crucial interception at the end of the game. Pollard ran 17 times for 74 yards. Tajay Spears, 3 carries for 5 yards, so he's back in midseason form. Carnell Tate, 6 catches for 58 yards. yesterday. So, you know, not a bad day for Tate yesterday.
4: Yeah, you can see it with him on some stuff. Again, selling the go route and then left his guy in the dust and nice and easy for Cam. So starting to see a little bit with him. I mean, again, offensive line, Jeff Simmons, Pollard. Yeah, a game like that, you tell me those numbers, and again, you have to have the ball. But a game like that, and you watch the way Pollard was running in the second half, Pollard not getting 20-plus carries in that game is bad.
2: Well,
4: and I just don't think they went to him enough in the first half.
2: And it wasn't as bad as the first two games, but this is again a game where the Giants have the ball for almost 10 minutes more than the Titans have the ball.
4: Oh, including
2: the Titans, I mean, how much did the Titans have the ball in the first half? Like 9 minutes? 10 minutes?
4: Yeah.
2: Something like that.
4: By far the least possessing of the ball team in the NFL.
2: Yeah, it's horrific. Let's head to the phone line, driven by WilsonCountyHyundai.com. Welcome in Jaden to the program. Jaden, good morning. Thank you for calling in.
13: Good morning, guys. Hope you're doing well. I thought yesterday was an absolute embarrassing day for the Titans as a whole. I mean, having no more than 50 yards at halftime is outright unacceptable. And I just wanted to touch on the final play. I think it was an absolute bonehead decision, as we know. And I believe if Cam would have saw that safety sitting there in between Ellick, I believe he should have said absolutely no to that. Maybe thought Tate coming on that crosser, planted the feet, maybe tried to get to him or even run to the line of scrimmage, get no gain, call a timeout, regroup. I just thought as a whole, I mean, awful, just awful. And I think they've lost quite a bit of the Titans fan base, and including me on Cam. I hate to say it, but I'm out, and I'll leave it at that.
2: Thank you, Jade. Appreciate it. Yeah, I think that's going to be a common sentiment today, Joe, of Titans fans.
4: Well, it is. The text line's already there with a lot of people.
2: I got to be honest with you. I'm getting pretty close, man. Like, look, we're 20 games into this thing now, and it doesn't guarantee that this is the final result and that this is, you know, what we're going to see from here on out with Cam Ward. But the bottom line is we should be seeing way more than we're seeing by now. Regardless of whatever excuse you want to throw out there for him, if you want to go offensive line, well, I don't think that's much of an excuse anymore. If you want to go receiving core and not getting enough help around him, frankly, I don't think that's much of an excuse anymore. I think they've got a good receiving core.
4: Mm-hmm.
2: We should be seeing more than we're seeing right now. And the fact that we're not really troubles me. Look, I'm watching the game yesterday. You know, especially with how frustrating watching football has been for me lately. I was flying off the handle a little bit yesterday just watching this all go down. But I can't help but just look. I mean, he's 3-17 as a starter now. And it's not even just the record, right? Like, the 3-17 is bad. But you can look at, you know, it's not like the Titans are some juggernaut other than the quarterback position that you're waiting on. Like, no. Oh, if they just had, like, halfway decent quarterback play, they'd be in the playoffs. It's not like they're that. So, like, the record is terrible, but the record is not really the only thing. It's just, I mean, they always feel like they just have no chance offensively. I mean, that first half yesterday, I understand it's raining out there. You know, the Giants had to play in the rain, too. They were making some plays.
4: Exactly.
2: It always feels like there's half the game, at least, where they're just doing nothing in the passing game. Nothing. And that was the case again yesterday. And we can talk about in the fourth quarter how he got rolling and he put together a nice drive and he was on his way to putting together a nice second drive before he threw the back-breaking interception at the end of it. And that's fine. Where are the other three quarters?
4: Yeah.
2: Like, what are you doing? And it just feels like it's that way every game where it's like, well, he might put together a really promising-looking drive or two.
4: Ooh, there's a nice throw.
2: Yeah.
4: Hey, a good throw.
2: But sprinkled in between all
4: number
2: that
4: one pick, guys.
2: Is just – it's just total ineptitude for too long. And I got to be honest with you, I'm getting really close pulling the plug on my faith that Cam Ward's ever going to be anything. Like, I've tried to be as patient as possible. This is the number one pick. We're 20 games in. And he looks like maybe the worst quarterback in the league. Like, it's just – it's bad. I don't know what else to say. And I'm talking starting quarterbacks on that front, not just, you know,
4: now that, Tyler Huntley. See, now that you mention that, I'm like, okay, Let's see, who would be the who are the worst quarterbacks in the league? I mean, Malik's struggling heavily. He is with a terrible team, but like Cam, Malik, is there a Titans? There's a Titans combo right there. I mean, gosh, you look around the league, I mean most like even Geno's playing pretty well. Kirk Cousins is a freaking MVP. Can we all agree? MVP of the league. Thank you. He's right there. He's right there. Brissett's still out there playing and actually playing not bad, you know. I mean, most teams, as I look through the entire list of teams in this league, I think you could probably make the case that all but maybe Miami are getting better quarterback play than the Titans. And again, I think Miami's actually worse than the Titans top to bottom, which is hard to do. Very hard to do. No, it's bad. Look, it's bad. The last play. You know, Cam was asked, and I forget who asked, but Cam was asked, like, did you not see him? Which is a good question. Like, okay, let's break down this play. And he said, no, I saw him. He just didn't get high enough. I don't know what's worse.
15: I don't either.
4: Like, is it worse to, because sometimes, you know, quarterbacks get surprised by, you know, a defender somewhere they don't expect him or whatever, or they're locked in the receiver. If you did see him, do you have that little ability to control where the ball goes?
15: Well, also, how high are you going to put the ball? Like, if you put it that high, it's not like Io Manner's running free back there. He's got somebody on his back. Yeah. How high are you going to put the ball?
4: That's the thing. So you need to put it to the corner where only he can get it. That's not where the ball went.
15: No, it's not.
4: The ball was like, here, I'm going to throw behind you, and the other guy might pick it. I don't. So it's like, okay, you did see him. The ball just, I don't. And it's not like it like looked like a rain slip thing or whatever. It just, he threw it fine.
15: Oh, and the other part of this
4: just
15: is.
4: Just a terrible throw.
15: I don't think he's ever going to be accurate enough. I don't.
4: Yeah.
15: Like, at this point, we're 20 games in. And I think everybody keeps waiting for like this, oh, Brian Daboll's been around, so there's going to be some magical, like just lightning-like improvement with his accuracy and his footwork and all those things. I mean, he's literally walking in the pocket yesterday.
5: He was standing, not even moving his feet, and then threw the ball.
15: I have never seen it in an NFL game, ever, in my life.
4: Yeah, I'm actually surprised we have never – Maybe we saw kind of a time or two last year. He did that all the time. I mean, like, it's so weird watching this. Like, you're just standing there. It's like, I think who was the analyst yesterday? Was that
15: Logan Ryan?
4: That's right, Logan Ryan. He was okay, but he was like, yeah, maybe a little bit too nonchalant. There's something that people are saying. It was all over social media yesterday. It's on the text line right now. And I'm sorry. And I'll be interested to know what you think, Robbie, but okay. It's pissing me off. No, we need to stop talking about
15: it. We'll get into that.
4: I know we're not going to stop talking about it. We need to stop talking about it, to me.
15: We'll do that. We'll do that next. Take your thoughts at 615-737-1025. Robbie and Rex Road, 1025 The Game.
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19: I'm Fox 17 Code Red meteorologist Greg Bobis. Our forecast starting off in the 50s will end today with high temperatures in the low to mid 80s. Plenty of sunshine the entire day. Our next decent chance for rain won't be until the end of the week, and our next chance for a 90-degree day will be Wednesday.
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3: Robbie and Rex Road, 102.5 The Game, taking your thoughts at 615-737-1025. It is a Reaction Monday brought to you by Pella Windows and Doors of Nashville. Welcoming your reaction. And boy, is there a lot of it at 615-737-1025. Keep it coming. Joe, apparently it's some reaction that's upsetting you on the text line. What we got going on?
4: Well, I mean, this is all over the place. My buddy Joey Garrison, who I used to work with at the Tennessean, who now covers the Trump White House. I wonder, was Joey? You know, when Trump came to
3: Neyland?
4: Well, yeah, when Trump came to the game, the whole White House press corps, of course, flies with him. They were all hanging out in the media center during the game. I'm sure they were like, oh, cool, we got a night football game. Then it's like early third. All right, let's go. We're out of here.
5: Joey Garrison, high school classmate of mine.
4: Nice.
5: Oh, yeah.
4: There we go. So Joey is a very avid Vandy and Titans fan, and he was tweeting at me yesterday, like, you got a bench cam. And Alex Montreal, you got a bench cam. Guys, I understand. And everybody brings up Bryce Young. So I get it. That happened to work, and I don't know exactly all the things. I think those situations aren't exactly the same. But they did it, and so, you know, then eventually he came back, and he's better now. I 100% disagree with this. I think it's a stupid idea. No one wants to see Mitch Trubisky quarterbacking this team. You made a humongous entire direction of the franchise move to draft him first. If you're going to sit him, do it last year. Bring in a veteran. Do what the Raiders, who are 3-0 with the MVP of the league, are doing right now. But when you draft him and you play him, and now you're in, like you said, game 20, at this point, you may need to make a decision way earlier than you would want to with the number one overall pick. Why would you not want as much information as possible? You get all the information you can get. Sitting him, if you had a decent team that had a chance to do anything, fine. Put in Mitch Trubisky, he might have won one or two of these games. Fine, but you suck. Your team sucks. You're going to have a terrible season. You might win three games. Okay, so get all the information on Cam you can get. And if he plays himself, and if he doesn't get any better, then you might at the end of this year. And I didn't think it was possible. Like, to me, it was like he had to be real bad to not be the starter in 2027 when they open the stadium. But if you sit him down now, what do you do? You're just prolonging it, and all you know right now is he's not good. Well, let's just sit him, and then maybe he'll come back and be good. I understand Bryce Young. If that didn't happen, I think maybe way fewer people would say this. I could be wrong, but I think it's an idiotic idea. He needs to play.
3: Well, here's the only thing I would say to that, and I would say about 95% I agree with you. The only thing I would say to that is I do think if this continues, we're going to reach a point in the season, and I don't think we're there yet, but I think we're going to reach a point in the season where you're going to look at it and you're going to say, all right, what about the coaching staff? Because do we need to see that there's like some level of competence there? And does Mitch Trubisky with your offense, does it give you a chance? I'm not worried about like the, you know, that he's going to come in there and, oh, the last four games of the year, the Titans are going 3-1 with Mitch Trubisky as the starting quarterback there. The only thing I would say is like, if it continues to be this bad, I'm going to start to look at it and say, well, okay, Sala was supposed to be the answer coming in here. You've gone and hired this coach. You've paired him up with Brian Daboll to come fix your quarterback. So is this all just on the quarterback, or are they part of the problem here too? Like, that's the only thing I would say. We're not there yet. Like, I think anybody that thinks that they're going to bench him now, which, by the way, Sala said yesterday they're not going to do that. But if anybody thinks that they're going to bench him now, that's what doesn't make any sense to me. Like, if this continues throughout the whole year and you get into about the last month, I do think we're going to be looking at this and we're going to say, all right, well, Cam's clearly not the guy. What about the
4: coaching
3: staff?
4: You do it. Right. Okay, so fine. Because that's what you're saying. That's what people think of this Bryce Young thing is like this. It's a weird situation. I've never seen a situation exactly like that.
3: Yeah.
4: Once you bench Cam, that's what you're saying, right?
3: Yes.
4: So if you're ready to

0: Go ahead. I mean, good for Andrew. It's a fine question to ask. It's a reasonable question to ask just to see.
1: Sure.
0: As a matter of record, are you considering this? And it was like, no. I mean, it was like not even a no. And so it's no time soon. Yeah, like you said, if it's so bad and you get into the last few games and it's like just enough, fine. But that's what it is. You are now done. And again, what you're saying is our great GM who decided to, you know, no, we don't need a trade down. We got a great offer. No, we're going to take this guy. This guy's the number one pick. You've already given up. You've already admitted that you completely blew it.
1: Yeah.
0: So that's what you're saying. You know, the coaching staff, yeah, I hadn't thought about that. That's an interesting point. I mean, obviously, Daboll has skins on the wall that Saleh does not have, right? At least in terms of a quarterback situation.
1: I guess that's what I'm saying, though. Like, if you're trying to evaluate this moving forward, I mean, look, guys, I'll be honest with you. If it stays this bad and they are this bad and you get to the end of the year and you're having to think about drafting another quarterback, which probably is not good news for your general manager at that point, well, you're already getting into, okay, well, what about the coaching staff after 1 year?
0: I can't do this anymore.
1: I can't do it either. It's like I got a rant coming up at 7:45. I don't know how many more Titans games I'm going to be watching, just be frank with you. I got a rant coming up at 7:45. But, like, that's where we're at right now. Like, the other part of this is, like, Saleh's record is what it is. And I'm, you know, he is not at the top of the list right now to me in terms of why this has gone this way. Although, I will say I have not been impressed by what I've seen. I mean, we're calling a freaking timeout yesterday because you can't get the right players on the field after New York has called a timeout. But the bottom line is he is now 20-39. As a head coach. And if you get into November or December and it's still going this way, at some point it's going to turn into self-preservation mode for this coaching staff. And that's the only caveat I would throw in this discussion.
0: Yeah. Yeah. But once they do that, again, like if anybody thinks when they bench him, it's like, and then, you know, in a few, a little bit down the road, we'll see him again. He'll be all better.
1: No. I don't think there's any coming back. Like, I don't think that scenario exists.
0: And that's what people are talking about. Just like Bryce Young.
1: No.
0: Stop.
1: I think if they bench him, that's going to – if and when they bench him, that's going to tell you, I think, what you need to know at that point.
0: You know, the text line, you guys are just – it's just too fast. I can't keep up, and I'm trying. I just have to read this text, though. One flies by my face. It just says, the most ass-cheeks team I've seen in my 45 years of life. Also claiming this team will go 0-17. Probably not, but I mean, gosh. I'm not gonna say it's impossible.
1: I still think, I mean, look, last year, and here's the other thing. You know, we were talking about the record earlier, not to harp back on this. I said the record's not the only thing. If you really want me to nitpick it though, let's think about this. I just want a thought exercise with people for a second. Cam Ward has played 20 games. The Titans are 3-17 in those games. Let's consider the wins for a second. An absolute freaking miracle against Arizona. Mm. I've never seen a game like that one before or since in the National Football League. I mean, you're talking
0: special.
1: About throwing an interception, the dude fumbling it, kicking it in the end zone, and Tyler Lockett recovering it for a touchdown. And then a guy running 65 yards with no one around him for Arizona and dropping the ball before he gets into the end zone. That's how the Titans won that game. So let's just consider that for a second. They had another win last year that came against Shedeur Sanders and the Cleveland Browns, which I believe Cam Ward was like 14 of 28 in that game. But they won the game, so whatever. And then they beat Kansas City last year with Chris Oladokun at quarterback. Those are your three wins for Cam Ward. So again, the record isn't everything when you're trying to evaluate his performance, but do you even think about the context of the three wins that he's got?
0: I did not.
1: Think about that.
0: Yeah, yeah. At least we're talking about some wins.
1: I mean,
0: I'm going to count that as some sunshine.
1: Yeah.
0: In
1: all seriousness, you're talking about a miracle against Arizona. I mean, it was almost like Jesus Christ himself made the dude fumble the ball before he got into the goal line in Arizona. That's what it took to beat the Cardinals in that game. You've got the Browns that you beat,
2: and the Chris Oladokun-led Chiefs. Those are your three wins as a starting quarterback in the NFL.
0: Yeah.
2: I mean, good grief.
0: Yeah, there was a list of the 3-17 guys, and actually, it's funny because a couple of them are decent. I mean, Aikman is the other. He was 3-17. Yeah, you know, the Cowboys were horrific. There's somebody else in there that maybe like Chris Chandler or something like that. Then some bad quarterbacks. You know, record is. I mean, it's been a bad team. The thing is, I think that this team is better, and still, like. It's hard for me to find more than three with this team, and they're better. So that's where it's like the argument of, like someone said, you know, decent QB play, you win that game. I don't disagree. But like this season, like, let's all be honest, the most optimistic predictions for the season were like 6-7 wins.
2: Yeah.
0: This season is about Cam. It always was about Cam. So if you're saying bench him, fine, then it's over. If you think the Titans are going to give up this early when they, again, put the entire organization on his back in 2025?
2: Yeah.
0: No, of course they're not going to do that. And you're just going to have to sit. And honestly, you talk about not watching the Titans. Let me tell you a way I will definitely not watch the Titans. Mitch Trubisky quarterback.
2: Oh, yeah, yeah.
0: What are we doing? I understand it's frustrating, but you're just going to have to ride out with this kid and see if he figures it out. And, yeah, I think that the Cam dudes right now are
2: few and far between.
0: Yeah. Screaming in the wilderness.
2: What has become, I think, apparent, and I don't think this is an overreaction. What has become apparent in three games is, I think heading into the year, most of us thought that the idea of them actually considering drafting another quarterback next spring, that was actually a reality, like a real possibility. There weren't very many of us. It's like, you know how bad it would have to be for that to be the case? And right now, through three games, Joe, like that's where I'm leaning right now at the moment. That's where we're at through three games. There's still a long way to go. Maybe some of it turns around, but that's where they're at right now.
0: I mean, even the, like you said, the Browns, they're winning it. Deshaun Watson's making clutch throws. Be like, yes, I love you, Deshaun. You got the Jets out here, the Giants, they're not trash anymore. I mean, Marcus Mariota is throwing touchdowns to Traylon Burks. Like, I mean, like,
2: they cut into
0: how could the misery
2: game,
0: be this bad here for this long?
2: When they cut into the freaking game yesterday, and I think the Titans at that point had mustered up, you know, 7 yards of offense or whatever it was, and they showed Marcus throwing a touchdown pass to Traylon Burks, I almost flipped my table. Like, I could not believe it. But then I could believe it when I sat down and thought about it anymore. I was like, of course he is. Of course, that's what's going on.
0: I almost did, too, because Adam Shannon's like, wow, look at that, Marcus Mariota. He's only been in the league for 12 years.
2: By the way, Jameis and Marcus picking up wins yesterday. How about that? More coming up next. Robbie and Rex Road, 102.5 The Game.
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11: There was no doubt on the sideline that it was going to happen. You know, obviously, we are our brother's keeper, winning this game for Jackson. You know, 12 points, 6 times 2. Right, it's for you. Right, that's 12.
1: That was Jameis Winston. The Titans lost to yesterday.
0: On the 12th day of Christmas, my true love gave to me. My God, I got 12 points for you, Jackson. Here you go. Each one a bounty for you.
1: It's like, Jameis, what about like 6 times, I don't know, 4?
0: Yeah. Can you imagine? Someday, maybe he'll score 17 for him.
2: Oh, man. I love that guy so much.
0: Yeah, nah, he's the best.
2: But I thought Titans might have a chance of beating
0: him. You shouldn't lose football games to him, though.
1: Probably shouldn't lose very often to him. Let's go to the phone line, driven by WilsonCountyHyundai.com. Welcome in George to the program. George, good morning. How we doing?
12: Good morning, guys. I am not well. I think I owe the Browns an apology. I said a couple weeks ago, there were 30 teams and then 50 feet of horse manure and the Browns and Titans. So the Browns are 2-1. But good for them.
1: They've climbed out of the horse manure.
12: Yeah. I think Cam's a bust. I mean, I'm tired of watching this. I'm out on him. I'm done with Saleh. I never liked to hire. I don't know what it is about him. They just had to have Robert Saleh. I don't know why I waste my time and money with this franchise right now, because they are wasting my time and money, which I guess is my fault because this is what I choose to do. I mean, I don't have to waste my time and money, yet I still do. But I think he's a bust. I think they got it wrong. And here we are. It's not even October 1st, and the season's over, which, I mean, it was over after they lost to the Jets. And this team... This owner, they deserve to go 0-17, honestly. Her football team is rock bottom the last 3.5 years. So I'm tired of watching this crap. The misery's going to continue next week. We get to watch Derrick Henry run all over this team. I'm tired of watching this crap. I'm tired of Cam. I'm tired of Saleh already. And I'm in pain. I'm
2: done watching it, George.
12: This.
2: I can sense it.
12: That's all I've got, guys. Thanks.
2: Thanks George. Yeah, I'm sure we'll get heavily into the Derrick Henry Ravens part of this later in the show. I was curious to look at the line just to see where it was at. 11.5 is where it stands as the opening line for the Titans and Ravens next week.
0: Yeah, I guessed 8.5. Oops. My bad. 11.5.
2: So that'll be fun.
0: Yeah. Cool. So, again, it's like bringing some action into, you know, to Tuscaloosa.
9: That might be the biggest spread of the NFL season so far.
1: It's pretty close. It's, I think San Francisco, in if memory serves Miami, me correctly, was like a 13-point favorite against Miami.
9: Yeah.
1: But anytime there's a double-digit line in the NFL, that's not good. It's not not what you're looking for on that front.
0: Is this true? David in Arkansas says the guy who wrote the Cam Ward song is even out on Cam Ward.
2: I don't
0: know. What do you need? Have we seen this? Is this official?
2: I don't know.
0: The Cam Ward song has been retracted. Yeah, it's been withdrawn.
1: Go ahead and cancel that. Take it off iTunes and all this other stuff.
2: Yeah, man. It's bad. And look, I have at this point, and I'm just trying to be real with y'all. Like, I have just about zero confidence that this is going to work out with Cam Ward. I just think the footwork stuff, and people are harping all over the interception day. It's a horrendous decision. I've seen good quarterbacks make stupid decisions plenty of times before.
0: Yeah, Matthew Stafford did last night.
1: Yeah, yes, the interception bothers me. If that were the only thing we're talking about, I could probably get over the game-losing interception. The two plays of him that bother me more than the interception does yesterday is just the absolute whiff of a pass where Carnell Tate's wide open in the end zone. And it's not like Ward was in trouble on that play.
0: No. I mean,
1: Go back and look at it. He was
0: drifting left, but yeah, it's a
1: gimme. He's moving for no reason. Like, there's nobody around him in the pocket, and he basically is running to the left and throwing it on the run for no reason. There's no one there, and he just totally airmails the ball on that play, and it's like a 7-yard pass in the end zone.
0: It's a gimme touchdown.
1: Like, you just cannot miss those throws in the NFL. He's missed them 2 weeks in a row. And again, this sounds like just a very stupid thing to be complaining about, but when he starts walking around in the pocket, I'm like, what are you doing out there? He's just standing there in the middle of the pocket. It just bothers me. So, I mean, it's the whole picture, right? You're 3-17. It's like pulling teeth to get them to put together any sort of drive where you've got offensive production. They finally got one as the fourth quarter started yesterday. And then you throw the pick at the end. And at the end of the day, after everything we just discussed, what do you walk away with yesterday? 7 points. It's always, that's 7 points, or they got four. I mean, they scored, I don't even remember the final score now of the Eagles game. They said get to 20.
9: 24-20, I think.
1: If you want me to nitpick that, Amani Hooker brought one back 90 yards. All you had to do was go 10 yards at that play. Like, I mean, they're inept offensively. We keep looking at all the, I mean, they showed Brian Callahan like 60 times on the broadcast yesterday. I'm like, hey, look, there's Brian Callahan out there. I mean, we can talk about how bad of a coach he was, and boy, he was. We can talk about all these things, but I said it heading into the year. You know, Callahan was going to take the bullets last year, and the coaching staff was going to take the bullets last year, and they should. They were bad. The first person that they're going towards this year is Cam Ward, and he's brought it on himself through the first three games.
0: Yeah, it's bad. It's bad. Bring on the next one, and it probably will be bad, and you bring on the next one. Everybody who's still on, everybody's still willing to watch this team, get ready, because you're going to see more of it. I mean, I'm now getting people saying, so you can evaluate the rest of the roster, you play Mitch Trubisky. I mean, I don't know what to tell you. You can evaluate how an offensive line is playing. We can evaluate it. They're playing pretty well. The receivers are pretty good. Jeff Simmons is great. The rest of the defense, they're okay. It's not a bad thing. So, yes, would I agree that Cam Ward is probably the worst part of the team right now? Yeah, and he's up there. It's like him. Not sure the secondary is great. Yesterday is not a great day to find that out. But yeah, special teams have been terrible. By the way, we throw that
1: terrible.
0: Let's make sure they get a little bit of love again.
1: I'm a little worried about DK. First off, hold on to the ball.
0: Yeah, that's just a great job actually by the defense and the sudden change there. And I'm like, okay, see, there's Jameis. Like, you got to beat him. And as soon as that series happened, I'm like, there you go. Like, you're going to beat this guy, right? Surely. You won't lose to this guy, right?
9: Returners in particular, I feel like, get the yips. Maybe a couple of fumbles, a couple of something, and all of a sudden it goes quick.
0: Yeah. I mean, he's in dry. I don't know, man. You think about how he was one of the very few bright spots last year. He was like probably as good a thing as they had last year as a returner. And now it's like, yeah, you do. One more of these, and it, like, I think you have – there's a benching. You want to talk about a benching? That's one that you can think about. Cam is not one, whether you like it or not.
1: 615-737-1025 is our phone number. We will continue to take your thoughts on Cam Ward and the Titans' loss to the New York Giants yesterday. We will get into Tennessee and Texas in the next hour as well. All that coming up. Robbie and Rex Road, 1025 The Game.
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1: 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Corey Curtis from News 2 will be with us for his weekly visit at 8 o'clock. We'll get his reaction to whatever that was against the New York Giants yesterday. I got to say, before we get to some of your calls here, I'm so tired of this. I really am. Like, as much as Cam Ward has been uninspiring to me, I was pulling so hard for them to finish that off yesterday just to talk about something else, just a win at some point. But the season's over. They're 0-3. They're not doing anything. They may end up going 4-13 or whatever it is, so yippee.
2: Progress.
1: They're 0-3 for, I believe, the third consecutive year. And you've just put yourself, you know, just immediately in the tank, underwater. And by the way, you're an 11.5-point dog walking into Baltimore this week.
0: Yeah, it's not good. The reactions today are very good. I feel really bad about this texture just says the Titans have hurt our souls.
1: Yeah.
0: Michael and Madison, I just got to read this one. He says, I'm okay riding out with Cam through the end of the year, through the end of year three. Okay, that's aggressive okay right now. He says, I'm okay riding out with Cam through the end of year three because it gives a good off-ramp to getting rid of him and Borgonzi and Sala all at the same time. Great. Let's just do this forever. Let's just figure out who gets fired next, and you get fired next, and duck, duck, goose until like the franchise needs to be ripped away from Amy's hands and move somewhere else. Kyle Tucker texted me yesterday, like, this will be the first time that the NFL, a city lost its NFL team right before opening a new stadium.
1: The guard comes out there as citizens of Nashville, like, you guys are never entering this stadium.
0: Sorry. You're out. You're out. I'm going to read this stat for you that Kyle also just shared this with me, as he says, to show how bad. Jake and Ball had this tweet, okay?
1: Okay.
0: So 36 quarterbacks have played 700-plus snaps since 2023, according to Jake and Ball, a listener who always has good stuff on social media. See, you'd know if you were on Twitter. EPA per play, expected points added per play, minus .116 for people. You know, it's an advanced stat trying to take various conditions into account to isolate your performance. 36. Adjusted EPA, whatever, minus .093, 36. Success rate, 39.9%, 36. Completion percentage over expected, that's a minus 2.5 in the percentage, 36. Worst, worst, worst, worst. It was just really...
1: That's good.
0: Yeah, at this point, people who... I'm not saying you should abandon any hope. I'm not saying that. I mean, I look at an hourglass and it's like, you know, the grains of sand are, you know, they're quickly. I'm not saying there's no hope or it's impossible or anything like that. But like at this point, the people who are going to argue that like it's not on him or it's on this or it's on that, and you're clinging to the random occasional good throw by him, it's not even close to good enough. Not even close.
1: He's a objectively terrible starting NFL quarterback right now. Like there's no other way to put it. Doesn't guarantee that he'll be there forever, but the more I watch him play, the more I'm starting to become convinced that that's where he's going to be for a while. We'll see. Head back to our phone line. Welcome in Adam in Portland to the program. Adam, good morning. Thank you for calling in.
4: Well, what you're going to get is you're going to get a bunch of people thinking we got to bust at number four with Carnell, and that, but he's getting wide open, and you're going to think that we're not progressing with that line, and they look so much better. Like it's everybody else here is suffering too. Like you got to at some point look at it as a whole and go, okay, could Mitch play with this team? Give him more reps and see, dude. I don't know. Like Mitch can ball. Like, yeah, he's not.
0: Oh, yeah, he's a real baller. Yeah, that Mitch Trubisky's a real freaking baller. Good God.
4: Joe, I wish I could swear. I wish this was not radio.
0: Do it! Like, no, I'm just kidding. Don't do it.
4: I'm so passionate about this dude. So he's good, dude. He can ball. Like, they said the same thing about Geno. I'm telling you, man, if you give him an opportunity with growth the way that he's done, he could play football. he was stuck with Chicago. But I'm just saying, dude. Like,
0: he had like the best D in the league when he was there. What?
4: He had the best. What does D have to do with anything? What are you talking about?
0: You don't think a good defense helps a quarterback?
4: I don't think
0: he's not good. He's a backup. He's a backup quarterback in the NFL, dude.
2: Let's very quickly move on from the Mitch Trubisky discussion.
4: That's not why move on from it, though, dude.
0: Because it's dumb.
4: The one same problem is Cam. So Cam's not going to fix this, but the whole team's going to suffer for a full year because you have to play him. That's ridiculous.
0: I don't know what to tell you other than like if you commit to someone with the number one overall pick in the draft, yeah, you're probably going to give him 2 years. I mean, most people would say you're going to give him more than that. If it's so bad, well, then, okay, you only give him, you know, Will Levis got a full year after starting half a year as a second-round pick. I mean, I don't know what to tell you. This team's not good. Mitch Trubisky is a backup quarterback. So, yeah, would he play better than Cam Ward? I'd be willing to bet that.
2: Which is a huge indictment on Ward, by the way. I think we all agree with that.
0: Yeah, there's no logic to this. I get it. Like, some people are like, I just want to see a win one way or the other. So, like, I get that. And, again, maybe you would have had a win or two with Mitch instead of Cam. But we said it before. They ever played a snap of football, and it's not any different. This season was about Cam Ward. It still is about Cam Ward. It's just really bad right now.
2: It's really bad. And, look, it may get to the point where it becomes very clear that they're going to have to do something else at quarterback. I mean, I think we're rapidly approaching that point with the way things are going right now. But
0: I mean, if Cam Ward's here next year, then I do expect, and it won't be Mitch. Like, you got to go get someone better than that.
2: Yeah.
0: To try to do the Tannehill kind of thing and have a whatever competition or another option or whatever it is. Mitch Trubisky, guys.
2: He's a backup quarterback.
0: We've seen him play plenty of football in this league.
2: Let's head back to the phone line. Welcome in Tim to the program. Tim, good morning. Thank you for calling in.
5: Hey, guys. Look, first of all, I appreciate what y'all do, having to put up with all of us stupid callers every week in and week out with some of the crazy ideas that we have.
0: You're not a stupid caller.
5: Well, but I appreciate what y'all do because I would fly off the handle and probably have to shut the radio station.
2: Thank you,
5: Tim. The deal with Cam Ward, I know you were saying we need to give him a full year. He's not improved from day one to now. There's been no improvement. And if there's been no improvement in 20 games, why do we suspect there'll be improvement in 21?
2: That's a completely fair question.
0: That's a fair point. But again, do we all agree? Do you agree, and anybody listening agree, that once you sit him, you have said that it's just not good enough. It's not going to work. Because that's what I think.
5: Yeah, well, I'm not suggesting we sit him because, like you said, I mean, could Trubisky come in and do better than what Cam? Yeah, he's probably better than what Cam is, but is he going to win games like we need? No.
0: Exactly.
5: But, you know, right now, we're putting the fan base through, you know what, having to watch Cam Ward. And think of all the small children in the world that we are scarring watching Cam Ward. This is a public service announcement now. We need to save our children. Save them from the. Their eyeballs are burning this morning. I've got grandsons that love football, and I won't let them watch it because I'm scared they'll be dumbed down.
2: Thank you, Tim. Hey, appreciate
0: it. Tim, I just want you to know that you just brought me back to my 11th birthday when I watched Gary Danielson throw 5 interceptions for the Lions in a playoff game. And they still had a field goal to win that they missed at the end.
2: I do feel bad for
0: I made it through all that, okay?
2: I feel real bad for like the 7-year-old, 8-year-old Titan fan who have had to watch this crap the last few years, who really don't remember, like, you know, Tannehill and all that because they were, you know, 3 years old and 4 years old. I feel so bad for those kids. They're like, Daddy, this is what NFL football is? Great. Sounds awesome.
0: Well, in all seriousness, you know what happens? Is those kids find another team to root for.
2: Yeah.
0: I mean, seriously, they're like, this sucks. That team is fun to watch, and they score touchdowns, and they win. Would you please get me a Bills jersey? I mean, seriously, like, that's what happens.
2: What did you make? So Cam Ward throws the pick in the end zone. CBS broadcast cuts to Dable in the coach's box.
0: That said it all,
2: two-hand slams the table.
0: Absolutely said it all.
2: What did you think of that?
0: That moment said to me, holy crap, what have I done? This kid is going to screw me over. I mean, that's what it said. And, of course, what it mostly said is, are you kidding me on that particular play? But I was just like, man, this guy is miserable. And I'm not trying to take blame off Dable, by the way. Like, again, Tony Pollard, you know, needs more than 17 carries. I mean, he quickly adjusted from what he was trying to do week one to week two, which was the better move. And he is supposed to be this quarterback genius, right?
2: Yeah.
0: And he has said he's on the record gushing, just like Robert Saleh is about Cam Ward. No way he's going to fail. That's Robert Saleh, not Brian Dable. I mean, both of them are sitting there. Even Saleh to me yesterday and some of his answers, he's tried to be real, I think, kind of protective. And it was like, yeah, you know, kind of like throw your arms up. Yeah, I don't tell you. Bad.
2: It comes off to me as they're starting to be like, oh, boy, this is not good.
0: And you know what it reminds me of? Totally. And it's not the same because he was doing, like, Harlem Globetrotters behind the back garbage or whatever. But, like, the early days of, first of all, it's like, Brian Callahan, I took this job because of Will Levis. Oh, man, I believe in him. It's like, what the fart are you doing? It's like 3 weeks later. Like, that's basically where we've gotten to already with these guys in Cam.
1: Yep. Other than that, it's going well.
0: Go Bills.
2: Oh, my God.
0: Pick an NFC team.
2: This is the National Football League. It is literally designed for you to not be this awful for this long. I mean, the rules are basically set for you to not be this awful for this long. And here we are, just marching full steam ahead to 3-14 again. Just, and three may be generous.
0: I mean,
2: but we're marching straight ahead to it.
0: Like, people are seriously, we're talking the draft, like a lot of draft techs. It's September. I mean, whatever. We sit here and blab about sports. We can't complain. But my God, this is so bad.
1: Save the children. We just got a call to save our youth.
0: That one, you know, that one might deserve some national rotation too. Let's get that one out there.
1: Might have to. 615-737-1025. We will continue to take your thoughts on the Titans. A few more of those to get into. We will get into Tennessee and Texas coming up next as well. Robbie and Rex Road, 1025 The Game.
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1: 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You can join our YouTube chat, which is flowing today on the program. The Rob Rant coming up later this hour. Corey Curtis from News 2 at 8 o'clock. I had to take my hoodie off in the studio because I'm getting fired up over here. It's a tough day.
0: I'm still chilled from, I guess, from chilled to the bone from, I don't know, having to watch this football.
2: Yeah.
0: Maybe I'm just
2: stick going, with you for
0: maybe
2: a while.
0: Maybe I have chills. I mean, Ian's already gotten us sick in here. I don't know. through the booth.
1: Through the glass.
0: Yeah, through the glass.
1: It's impressive. Let's head back to the phone line, driven by WilsonCountyHyundai.com. Welcome in John in Nashville to the program. John, good morning. Thank you for calling in.
11: Hey, good morning, fellas, man. Long-time listener. Love the show.
1: Thank you.
11: Ever since Philly's gone, man, it's about the only show I listen to. But anyway, man, I hear a lot of callers talking about the throw at the end of the game, and I'm sure you guys will touch on it. But it was much more than that for me. It was him missing Tate coming across the end zone that could have gave us a score. He missed Tate on a go route.
1: Yep.
11: The touchdown to Wandale Robinson was not a good throw. Wandale Robinson had to slide and catch it behind. He was inaccurate all day long. He had 78 yards passing midway through the fourth quarter. The only person that had maybe as worse a game with him was Jameis Winston. Jameis Winston missed throws that could have extended the Giants' drive. The game really shouldn't have been as close as it was, and that's all I got for you this morning.
1: Thank you, John. Appreciate it.
0: It was a terrible football game.
1: Oh, it was completely horrific. I mean, I felt bad for, I think it was Catalan on the call and Logan Ryan. I was like, they're having to watch this right now and like excitedly talk about it. That's a tough one. but again, like I said earlier, like the Giants basically shot themselves in the foot a couple times in the red zone where the game could have been well over by the time the fourth quarter started.
0: Yeah.
1: But it wasn't. And that's why they're the New York Giants with Jameis Winston starting at quarterback. And that's why you have to win that game. And the Titans still couldn't do it. Still couldn't do it.
0: Yeah.
1: And that's why they're the Tennessee Titans.
0: Yeah, and no, we did call. We were talking about some of those throws earlier. I mean, yeah, some of those misses. That's an interesting thought on the touchdown. I didn't think. I mean, you're right. It wasn't exact, but I'll take a throw like
1: that.
0: Yeah,
1: I don't care.
0: I'll take a throw like that. It might have been a couple inches behind him, but fine. He caught the ball. You know, this is just a totally random thought, but another player came to mind when I watched Cam Ward. Now, this may be a little bit old for you guys. You know who he reminds me of, except a bad version of him, is Bernie freaking Kosar.
1: Really?
0: You guys ever, I mean, have you watched any? Yeah, the throwing motion, and also he runs about as well as Bernie Kosar, too. Just like,
12: hey, now, that's a bit much. Ward's better than that.
0: I mean, a little bit. He's more elusive, but the waddling. I mean, people talking about, like I haven't seen, I thought I'd see more of it today. Like Terry McCormick asked a question about, you know, could he have run and scored? Guys, he would have been. Arvell Reese would have.
2: He was not scoring.
0: Hit him at the five. I mean, now again, is that better? Anything's better than what he did. Run, throw it away, whatever. Don't throw this weird
2: lollipop
0: pass. Like, I mean, it wasn't even like the guy didn't have to jump to catch it.
2: It's terrible.
0: Like, you're supposed to be going to the back of the end zone. I think you have to go to the corner to give Iowa Manor a chance because he's well covered. And you throw low, and it was not headed toward the corner. By the way,
2: it's Javon Holland. He's going to pick it.
0: Yeah. I mean, he didn't even have to, like, he didn't have to try to pick it.
2: He could have called a fair catch. It's just unbelievable. So, we will continue to take your thoughts on the Titans. I do want to touch on Tennessee and Texas. So, as you're well aware, Joe, I guaranteed victory for the Tennessee Balls last week. It did not happen. The frustrating part about that game, it played out on defense basically how I thought it would. Like, I figured that Arch wouldn't do a whole lot. And he really didn't. Like, it wasn't like Arch Manning went out there and carved him up. He had a nice start to the game. And he hit a couple of deep balls early in the game. But there's a long stretch of time in that game where Tennessee's defense was just all over Texas's offense. I mean, look, if you told me going in the game that they were going to hold Texas to 20 points, I'd have said they're going to win. Like, they're going to win the game. The most three things on the offensive front for Tennessee against Texas that were extremely disappointing to me. Number one, let's start with the freshman quarterback. It was very clear that the jump in competition was way too much for him. Like, he went from, you know, Furman, Georgia Tech, who's a Power Four team, and Kennesaw State, and that Texas front he was seeing ghosts out there. He wasn't sure what he was looking at. And there was way too often where he just bailed, tried to run, where guys were open, and he didn't see them. So, I mean, it was a freshman quarterback looking very much like a freshman quarterback in this game. That's the number one thing. Number two, I was disappointed in the inability to run the football. I didn't think that they would run for 300 yards like they had been rushing. But to be basically totally shut down in the running game, I didn't expect that either. I thought there'd be some sort of in-between there with Tennessee.
0: That never happens.
2: No.
0: Georgia does it to them.
2: Yeah, that's it. And I just the total inability to run the football was troubling. And then, not to get Brandon going on the YouTube chat, I mean, it was a total dud from the offensive line.
0: You've got
2: an offensive line. And look, I know that Moy went down early in the game, but that wouldn't have made that big of a difference.
0: Right,
2: I mean,
0: right. Didn't help. But,
2: the offensive line got totally destroyed in that game. So, I mean, the game, you bring a punt return back for a touchdown. Your defense, I thought, played very well in the game against the number one team in the country. It's right there for you to win. And the offense, I mean, they could have played that game for 20 quarters. I don't know if the offense would have scored another touchdown. That's how bad they were.
0: Yeah, I think very disappointed. I agree with the offensive line. It was... I mentioned this during the break, but I was talking to Mike Keith after the game, and I totally agree with him. He's like, you know, a month from now, I think that he might, you know, it might look different with him against that defense after seeing some other good defenses. I think that's the best defense in the country, and that's where with the running game in particular. We said that going in the game, right? Can Texas not have to commit any extra bodies, sit there with a light box and still stop the run? Yeah, they kicked their butts. Colin Simmons, obviously all the attention, 5 sacks, SEC record, and he had at least one other that was taken away from penalty. Like, someone else had a face mask. That was a 6 sack that he had.
2: Took a whiz on the field.
0: He took a whiz on the field. But, like, they're loaded all up and down that front. And, you know, Biles is a first-round pick, too, but, like, there's, like, 5 dudes who are going to play in the NFL, and it's just... Like, so I look at that part of it. Stopping the run never happens, almost never happens. I look at that more credit to Texas, what they are. But yeah, like the protection in some cases. I mean, Mike Wilson and I are watching replays, and it's like, look at this rep where Texas dropped 8 and rushed 3, and like all 3 guys were in Brandon's face, like snap of the finger. It's like almost impossible to pull off.
2: They had plays that they were chipping, and Heupel talked about this after the game. He's like, they had plays called where they're, I mean, obviously, after about the 3rd sack, you're going to try to chip Colin Simmons,
0: right?
2: And they would chip him, and he still got around both of them. I'm like, what are you guys doing? I mean, the whole point of the play is to take him out of it, and maybe you get beat by somebody else at that time, but after about the 3rd sack, it's like, okay, we're going to have to devote some attention to this dude over here. It was disappointing from the offensive line. Again, I would love, and, you know, I'm sure Heupel will be very expansive about this today at his press conference. Cough, cough. I'd love to go back through the tape and see how much, how many of the 10 sacks are on the offensive line, how many are on Brandon, because Brandon definitely caused a few of the sacks.
0: Well, especially some of the, well, actually the simulating the restroom sack was like, he made it like a 10 yards worse.
2: Well, again, like he had, you know, he looked completely out of his depth there. And it doesn't change like the long-term outlook. Like he still had a couple plays in that game where like, yeah, I mean, the kid's going to be a good player. Like, you know, we'll get into Vanderbilt either today or tomorrow. There are a couple plays in that game where it didn't go well for Jared Curtis. And then there are a couple throws he makes where you're like, geez, let me look. So, like, long term, I don't think anybody should feel any different about Jared Curtis or Faison Brandon. Like, I think they're both going to be really, really good. But it was, a classic case on Saturday of the game getting sped up in a hurry. And there's people that were wide open that Brandon just did not see. And when you're doing that against Texas, you're just not giving yourself much of a chance. And at the end of the day, we're talking about a 20-17 game that somehow came down to the last throw in the end zone.
0: Yeah. And, you know, the drive that set up the onside kick, it's like, yeah, and obviously it's like more of a prevent defense outside, but it was just like, okay, just get out and throw it. And it's like, see? Sometimes you just throw. I mean, it was singled up all day there. You got to give guys a chance. And sometimes you might throw a pick or whatever, but give guys a chance to make plays. And that's really what he didn't do.
2: He's got to get rid of the ball. And, like, you know, every time they threw it down the field, they never really hit on a huge play down the field other than Matthews catching the ball in the end zone.
0: But they got two PIs.
2: One to Jackson, one to Matthews. Like,
0: right.
2: Matthews is a guy that I'll trust to go up and win a couple of those balls that could change a game, and they just never. And some of it was every time he dropped back, he was immediately under pressure, but they just never really got to that. So it's a disappointing day from Tennessee. Hey, look, some of this goes on Heupel. Like I thought, when your offense performs that bad, you look at the coach and you're like, dude, you got to have him better prepared than this. Like, I don't know what you're doing out there.
0: Yeah, I mean, I think he obviously thought they'd at least be able to rush for 100-plus yards and then have some, you know, some of a chance off that. But, yeah, it wasn't a good day for him. Wasn't a good day for the OC. We can get more into this week. I'm not out on Tennessee. I'm not.
2: Their defense couldn't give him a shot.
0: Yeah, I love the stuff they did. Arch was befuddled a lot of the day, threw a terrible pick, almost threw a pick six. They did a lot of good things against him. I mean, Xavier Gilliam is, whoa, man.
2: Well, and I also think the question between now and November, and this goes for Vanderbilt too, how much better is Brandon going to get at seeing some of this stuff between now and November?
0: Yep.
2: And, you know, Curtis, kind of the same thing. Like, how much better are they going to get? The more they're exposed to some of these SEC defenses, it's probably not going to be the last bad performance. But do you start to see some of this stuff? And, you know, I'm sure the tape he's watching this week is going to be pretty beneficial. It's like, hey, man, this guy's wide open. Like, you got to be able to just trust your reads, go through it, and throw it.
0: And you hope that, you know, we'll talk more about this, but you hope that now Auburn coming in, that's a team that, you know, it'll feel a little different. That's an SEC team. They got talent, but your offense should be able to function at a much higher level and you build confidence starting this week.
2: Yep. 615-737-1025, our phone number. Your thoughts on the Titans, your thoughts on Tennessee and Texas from over the weekend as well. Take it any way you want to take it. 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
13: I'm Fox 17 Code Red meteorologist Greg Bobis. Our forecast starting off in the 50s will end today with high temperatures in the low to mid 80s. Plenty of sunshine the entire day. Our next decent chance for rain won't be until the end of the week, and our next chance for a 90-degree day will be Wednesday.
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4: 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Apparently something happened at the end of that clip that I need to monitor here in a minute.
5: Yeah, let me just, well, let's say it was basically he just said at the very end of it, but not quite.
4: Fart.
5: Kaharsky.
4: Kicking Kaharsky out of the press box.
5: Kaharsky got kicked out of the press box yesterday. It's going and making the rounds on social media. I'm sure we won't make fun of him at all this week about it.
4: I'm sure we won't. That's good.
5: Kaharsky.
4: Caleb says, this may be a hot take, but I don't believe that it is. I don't think Bishop is a great back. He is when there's a huge hole to run through. Against a team like Texas, he tries to sit back and be patient for the hole to open up, and that ain't going to work. It's not like he's got lightning speed to finally hit the hole. You just have to put your head down and run. If you get 4 to 6 yards, that's better than 1 to 2. I mean, I would say this. I think Deshaun Bishop's a very good back. I told you last week before the game, I think DeJuan Morris is a more explosive back. And I'm not saying that.
5: I agree. I think he's more talented.
4: Yeah. I'm not saying that he's got to be, like, you know, getting all the carries now. I mean, Tennessee's going to split their carries anyway. But I probably would like to see probably a little bit more of Morris. Doesn't mean that you've got to just totally take things away from Bishop. Bishop's a good player. Like, Bishop's a good player. I think DeJuan Morris has got a chance to be like an NFL back. And I don't know that Deshaun Bishop is going to be that. That's how I would describe it.
5: Yeah, you wonder if maybe it flips at some point a little bit this year. I mean, I think both of them, it's great to have that rotation, yes. But what if you do? What if Morris really gets cooking? It's like, man, he's just got to have the ball.
4: He's got a different gear to him.
5: Yeah.
4: So we'll see what that ends up looking like. They got Auburn this week. Auburn gets the win against Vanderbilt. I'm interested to see how that game goes. I mean, it's goalless going back to Tennessee. I will say, on the hypo front, they better not lose that one. If they lose that one, it's not going to go over well. And I understand they got a freshman quarterback, but they better win that game this Saturday. Because if they don't, that's when it starts to get a little loud. Because then you look at it and you're like, okay, you got Alabama coming in. I mean, the trip to Texas A&M is becoming less formidable by the day. It's like, oh, Texas A&M may just be terrible.
5: Absolute
4: cool.
5: Mess. That's the most disappointing team in college football.
4: But the LSU all of a sudden look good again, too.
5: Yeah.
4: So we'll see.
5: Well, I'm with you. It's funny because, you know, of course, when you go cover a Tennessee game, and also Teresa Walker was there, got a great ovation from the whole press box. By the way, that was awesome. But, you know, you're in there with Adam Sparks, who, of course, is getting constant commentary from Bev.
4: Yes.
5: So Bev already, like after the game, was already – well, first of all, Sparks is like, yep, Bev just said the game's over. It was like early in the third quarter. That's it. Game's over. Like, all right, calm down. It's not over. But she, her thoughts immediately were to – Golish better not come in here and beat us, man. You can't let Golish come in and beat you.
4: I agree.
5: Golish, you know, this offense, the best this offense was when Alex Golish was OC, also when Hendon Hooker was quarterback. And you know, Golish is really good. He has an okay team that Tennessee is absolutely better than that team. It's absolutely at home, should beat that team, to me, by like 10 points.

0: points. So make sure you do that. Because, yes, if you lose to Gulish after, like, just such a bad performance from what your specialty is, right? Such a bad performance from your bread and butter. Then you lose to Gulish. Yeah. All of a sudden, we'll flip that conversation right back.
1: Yeah.
0: Like, going to last week, it's like, what if he beats Texas? And then it's like, yeah, no, you can't lose this one.
1: Turned up. And they're a 7.5-point favorite, by the way, in that game. So we'll see what that ends up looking like. You know, Texas's defense is really good. I still think, after watching their offense, if they're going to win a national championship, their offense is going to have to reach a much higher level than what we saw Saturday, right? Like, Arch is fine. I think everybody's still kind of waiting for, like, the Arch breakout moment. I know he beat Ohio State, but go back and watch that game. Like, it wasn't like Arch Manning was just lighting it up out there.
0: His accuracy, I mean, I said this Saturday too. I think I've said it on the air here, but if I haven't before, he actually reminds me of Cam Ward in some ways. There are some things about Cam. Now, he's bigger and a lot faster than Cam Ward. So some of the measurables are there that Cam Ward doesn't have. But the funky release and the just misses on throws you can't miss. And also, Manning is very much one read, eyes down, one read, eyes down. In Tennessee, Jim Knowles with a talented defense, but like, I mean, Arch will see more talented defenses than that. He saw much more talented defenses than that in Ohio State, which completely befuddled him for three quarters. I mean, they bothered the heck out of him. He's good. He's a good quarterback. He's probably the fourth best quarterback in the SEC. Third or fourth, depending on what you think of Gunnar Stockton.
1: Yep.
0: So, I mean, he's like Chambliss and Taylor are absolutely, right now, absolutely better quarterbacks than Arch Manning. That's just the SEC.
1: Yeah. For sure.
0: But, hey, let's keep talking about drafting Arch, everybody.
1: Well, listen, we talked a lot about Cam Ward in this show. It's September the 28th today. And people, I mean, it's all the text line is for this entire show. It's like finding another quarterback.
0: All it is. It's like some sort of big picture move, bench him, draft this guy, sign this guy. Yeah, in September. It's a freaking nightmare. We need the college. Like, we need something. Like, we need a team to do something.
1: Well, I need to find Keith's text, because I think it kind of sums up where a lot of people are right now. And going back through, it says, "What a painful weekend." And, you know, you got the Vols losing to Texas, Titans losing to the Giants, Vanderbilt loses to Auburn. What a painful weekend. Next, I get to watch the Predators start 0-10. So it's like, yep. By the way, they start Thursday, so we'll see what that looks like. But
0: boy, be 0-9-1.
1: Yeah, get a point in there. Good grief. Now, I mean,
0: have some optimism.
1: Yeah, you know, yesterday's a tough game because it's not like the Giants passing offense did a whole lot in that game. You got Jameis Winston at quarterback. And, you know, I still think that the big concern about the Titans defense right now is their secondary. One positive on defense yesterday that I really like to see. It was good to see Keldrick Falk pick up his first sack. Good play there.
0: Yep.
1: Got around the edge, brought Jameis to the ground. We talked last week about how, can we start to see something from some of these young guys at edge rusher? And it was good to see Keldrick Falk put Winston on the ground yesterday for his first career sack. So congrats to him.
0: It was. Came on a twist, made a play. You want more of that, but there's a glimpse. You know, people... the other first-round pick, good day for him. I mean, I think you see it. You're seeing it with him more and more. I think he's, you know, he's making himself available. Should have had a touchdown catch yesterday, too, by the way, but yes. He was just completely missed. Someone texted earlier about Tate. You know, this is going to stunt his ability. Again, this is the argument of, like, playing Mitch right now and sitting Cam. It's going to stunt Tate's development. I mean, it might stunt his numbers, but, again, like, look at the league. If you're a great player at receiver, you know, Justin Jefferson's had to go through whoever at quarterback at different times. Jamar Chase, whoever's backing up Burrow. Like, you know, if you're a great player, like, you know, yeah, your production will go down, but you're not going to, your development's not going to be stunted.
1: Well,
0: are you running routes? Are you getting off press coverage? Are you winning 50-50 battles?
1: Yeah.
0: I mean, even with Cam, as bad as he is right now, arguably the worst quarterback in the NFL, he had, what, 5 for 68?
1: Yeah.
0: Okay. Well, 5 for 68.
1: No, he's 6 for 58. Sorry,
0: 6 for 58.
1: Yeah.
0: Yeah. Okay. I mean, that's not bad. So, I wouldn't worry about that. Tanner says Femi also an non-factor. Yeah. You know, you But at least one of those guys, show me something on the edge.
1: Oh, and you need to see more. Like, it can't just be one snap a game where you're noticing Keldrick Fogg. But it was good to see him do something. You know, put the quarterback on the ground. So maybe something he can build on there. 615-737-1025. We'll have the Rob Rant coming up next. Corey Curtis from News 2 will be with us at 8 o'clock. All that ahead, Robbie and Rex Road, 1025 The Game.
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11: You owe the fans an apology. So the guy can't catch, he can't break any tackles, and he can't run between the tackles. Other than that, it looks great out there.
14: I am so happy and grateful that the Lord has blessed me to play in some snow, to be in true football weather in Cleveland, Ohio.
15: Yeah, I went to Cleveland, Ohio for the first time. I would not recommend it.
0: We need to send you to Siberia.
16: Like, I'm just praying for the Lord to deliver me from pick sixes.
11: Here's a man that has touched the hem of Jesus.
1: Took a whiz on the field.
11: I would let them pee around the field.
17: Why does it take me 14 minutes to pee?
15: So what we're saying is it's my fault.
1: It is time for the Rob Rant here on the program. Taking your thoughts at 615-737-1025. We will have Corey Curtis with us to begin the 8 o'clock hour and get his thoughts on this clown football team, the Tennessee Titans. Look, I got to be honest with you guys. Listen, I'm going to take you guys behind the curtain a little bit as to what my life kind of looks like on a weekly basis. So I do this job. We get here, you know, pre-show meeting 4. I'm just kidding. You know, the radio show's from 6 to 9. I immediately leave here. I go to another job that I have. I'm there till about 6:30 at night most of the time, maybe 7. So with that being said, there's not a whole lot of time right now that I'm around my wife and my daughter. And I did think to myself yesterday, you know, I'm having right now because of, you know, we're going to talk about it. I got to sit here and watch the Titans every week. You know, we're sitting here. It's 3 hours, 15 minutes on a Sunday that I am just devoting to the Tennessee Titans, where I could be spending time doing other things, you know, with my family, who I hardly see. And it's becoming harder for me to justify that, I'm going to be honest with you, because frankly, over the last 3 years, you haven't had to watch the Titans. It's the same story every time. These guys lose all the time. Their offense sucks for 75 to 80% of the game. When you feel like you need a big stop defensively, they don't get it for the most part. Like, it's just, I mean, it's why they're the worst team in the league over the last 3 years. And it's becoming harder and harder for me, who's somebody whose literal job it is to watch this team play football, to actually commit time to watch this team play football. So I say that to say, what about the people who don't have to? What about the people who voluntarily elect to give their time to watching this football team? Like, we've joked about this. We've talked about this for a long time at this point. I am legitimately wondering, like, how much longer can this go on before there is, like, just complete apathy around here? And I think some people are already there. I mean, look, when's their next home game? It's against the Texans. You know, my guess is
10: the 11th of October.
1: That's probably the stadium's probably not going to have a whole lot of people in it. Like,
0: those Texans fans aren't exactly excited either.
1: And frankly, like, I don't think Texans fans travel all that well anyway.
0: Right.
1: And you know, it's October the 11th. I'm not a meteorologist. My guess is the weather will probably be pretty good, right? Like, you're probably talking about like 70s and sunny. So, like, the weather won't be an excuse. But, like, you know, George from Murfreesboro called in earlier. Like, people are giving their time and their money to this franchise. And I just wonder at what point people look at it and say, I just can't do this anymore. Like, this is 3 hours and 30 minutes on a Sunday. That's just the same old song and dance time after time after time after time. And I'm sick of it. And I think some people are already there. But I think it's what makes this run they're on right now just unbelievable, of how bad they've been for this long. But this can do real damage to this fan base. And look, when and if the day comes that they're a really good team again, people are going to care. It's the National Football League. I get all that. But I do, like, I was sitting there yesterday thinking about this, like, why am I watching this? And how many people that don't have to sit here and watch this are saying, you know what, I just don't care about this stuff anymore. I'm going to go find something else to do with my time.
0: Yeah, absolutely. So again, the people who are showing up every week and are going to be there for sure on October 11th and in their Titans gear, rooting hard for a win. I mean, again, those are like premium elite fans. It is a really interesting, and it kind of goes to, you know, Tim's call earlier, save the children. But seriously, like, is enough time invested in this franchise here in Nashville for you to be okay coming out of something like this? This is definitely the most sustained stretch of futility they've had here. You know, like, you hear Browns fans. I know a lot of Browns fans. And, yeah, it's just like, and I understand, like, the franchise move, but whatever. Like, to them, it's like just been the Cleveland Browns the whole time. Like, they have, you know, grandpa, great grandpa, like it's just like just so many people with that in their blood, going back to, you know, when the Browns and Lions were always playing for championships in the 50s. Like, so they, like, you've got that, you've got this, and the Lions, I mean, that's another example of a terrible franchise historically, but they have this great long-term fan base. And so you can survive these, and whenever you get good again, which the league is designed for everybody to do, they'll be right there. A franchise this young, What's, you know, I don't know. I don't know the answer, but like, you know, you don't have that and the kids right now, seriously, like kids right now who are formative, who are fans, and just like, this is terrible. Not just the losing, but like, this isn't fun to watch. This is bad. This is a terrible product. Like, this is supposed to be entertainment. This is supposed to be like, look at the greatest athletes in the world making these awesome plays and scoring touchdowns and throwing the ball and catching the ball. It's like, if you flip your channel, if you have DirecTV or whatever, you have an NFL Sunday ticket, you flip around just about anywhere else and it looks different. It looks like a different sport.
1: It does. It absolutely does.
10: And there's no one on the team right now other than maybe Simmons who you can really even get behind as someone making a play, especially on offense, right? You don't have Derrick Henry. There's no big running back. There's no wide receiver. There's no quarterback.
1: I mean, you're excited about Tate, but it's like, is he ever going to get the ball thrown accurately to him? I mean, he's wide open in the end zone. Threw it in the third row. It's like, oh, my gosh, how does that happen? Like, it just, I don't know. And the tough part about it, too, is if you extrapolate this out and you start thinking about where this may be headed. And again, I don't want to get too far ahead of ourselves. But what happens if this doesn't get any better this year and you get to the end of the year and you're like, so, are they about to fire the GM again? So, what's going on with the coaching staff? Are they about to have to go draft another quarterback? Like, it just feels like they're in the spin cycle right now. And that's when you get to, like, yeah, if they go draft another quarterback, people will be excited about whoever they draft, and then we'll see if they're any good or not and all these things. But it just I feel like this is doing real damage to a fan base that, listen, as we've seen reflected in the attendance, it's not that big of a fan base anyway. Like, people live here, and they love the Titans. But when you start listing fan bases across the NFL, Titans are towards the bottom of the list in terms of, like, fan base size. And I think you're doing some long, you know, I was joking earlier about like the 7 or 8 year old that's had to watch this the last few years. I think you're doing some damage to those kids of like, I'm not watching this stuff. I'll go pick anybody else.
0: Yeah. And here's a text that says, I'm from Middle Tennessee. I've been a Titans fan ever since they came to Tennessee. I'm about to give it up. Give up my fandom and look for a new NFL team. Now, will you come back when they get good? You know, obviously they hope so. I think there's a lot of people would. But again, this is why what they are doing right now, the product they have for this extended period of time, there's so much ineptitude that goes into that. Absolutely inexcusable ineptitude in that organization to make the product this bad for this sustained period of time. And so now you have consequences. Can I bring up some happier things?
1: Sure.
0: Real fast?
1: Yeah.
0: As some people pointed out, we have Nashville SC in this town.
1: We do.
0: So, I mean,
10: another win, 2-0.
0: There you go. So you got to give them their flowers. Also, happy birthday to you.
1: Oh, thanks.
10: Yes, Robbie, happy birthday.
0: Thanks. Robbie, happy birthday.
1: Appreciate it.
0: See? Happy times. Also, congratulations.
10: To celebrate this half week, though.
1: Yeah.
0: But congratulations. We'll turn it around. And congratulations to Chase on his engagement.
1: Yeah.
0: So we got a lot of good stuff. So we got happy things going on. There's good things happening still.
10: Okay? It's more to life than just football, people.
0: That's right. That's right. And there's other teams if you want to watch.
12: President's Cup champions. Go golf. Come on.
0: There we go. The golf was good.
12: USA. Way to go, Scotty Scheffler and Jackson Coyvin. Nice job.
0: See? Plenty of good things.
1: Corey Curtis will be with us to discuss this horrendous football team coming up next. Robbie and Rex Road, 102.5 The Game.
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1: 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Robbie Stanley, Joe Rex Road, Ian Safar here with you on this Monday morning. Talking some Titans. And to help us do that, we head to our phone line, driven by WilsonCountyHyundai.com. And welcome in our friend Corey Curtis to the program from News 2, who does an outstanding job. Corey Curtis, good morning. How are you?
32: I am a delight, Robert. Thank you very much. And, you know, I appreciate the kind words. I don't hear them very often.
1: Well, just know that it's heartfelt here on this program, and we can't overdo it because then it would go to your head. But we do love you on the show.
0: And we're scrounging for kind words about anything today, Corey.
1: Yeah, we are.
0: So,
32: you know what? You get a few. I am going to be a ray of sunshine.
1: Are you?
32: You guys are going to vomit when you're done with me.
1: Oh, good.
0: Okay.
1: That'd be nice. Well, let's start there. 12-7, the final score in another thrilling football game for the Tennessee Titans yesterday. Very watchable to the general NFL public at large. Ward and the offense do absolutely nothing in the first half. They had one first down in the first half.
32: Yep.
1: Started to figure it out as the game went on. The fourth quarter, it was looking good. You know, Ward leads a touchdown drive. Looks like he's getting ready to lead another one. and then just a brutal back-breaking interception in the end zone. I guess on the whole, what do you take away from all that with Cam Ward in what was start number 20 for him yesterday?
32: With Cam Ward?
1: Yes.
32: Okay. Well, you know, obviously it's another slow start. And, you know, I wonder how much that has to do with Cam Ward and has to do with the team because they didn't run the ball well at the start and they didn't catch the ball well at the start and they didn't seem particularly aggressive at the start. You think that's accurate?
1: I would say that's fair.
32: Okay. So some of it certainly on him at the start, not all of it on him at the start. Second half, they moved up and down the field. But, you know, having said that, you got to finish. You know, you got to hit Carnell Tate when he's wide open. And, you know, you can't throw an interception on first down. I mean, that's, you know, look, he gave his team a chance to win the game. You know, when you talk about, you know, a quarterback and what their job is, in the fourth quarter, he raised the level of his team and put them in position to win the game. Now, then he lost the game, which is what you cannot do. You cannot win the game and not lose the game at the same time. He made a decision that lost the game. You know, it's first down. You got three more cracks at it. You know, if it's fourth down or if there's only 3 seconds left in the clock, then you go ahead and you take a chance. But, you know, it's just situational awareness is all there is to it. There's situational awareness. And, you know, we can get more into it. The Titans left a ton of points on the table yesterday, and not all of them were by Cam Ward.
0: Yeah, I mean, that's true. And you're right. I mean, he had a good drive for a touchdown, and he was playing well on that drive. But, you know, we're also talking about a team that, with him at quarterback, had 54 yards and 1 first down with 6 minutes and 52 seconds left in the third
32: Absolutely.
0: Quarter. Is that all on him?
32: Absolutely.
0: No. But, I mean, at the 20 game mark here, Corey, to me, I didn't like the pick. I wasn't optimistic. But, you know, you never know. I mean, I'm surprised and wrong all the time. I mean, the pessimism is growing for me that he's going to figure it out
32: sure.
0: because he's just – is he ever going to be accurate enough? The decision-making be good enough? He's not a plus – you know, he doesn't have plus traits in some other ways that some quarterbacks have, even in particular like speed or anything like that.
32: Yeah.
0: And I don't know. I don't want to, like, overreact to post-game or the pressers. And we've obviously parsed his words, and that's what happens with the number one quarterback. But
32: yeah.
0: I also I'm not sure I love sort of like how he views what just happened after these games that are a little bit more drastic, I guess, than the way he seems to think of them. But maybe I'm overreacting there.
32: No, I mean, I think with the criticism that he's gotten, whether it be a little heavy-handed or not at times, I think he's become defiant. I think that there's definitely a level of that. And, you know, look, we had this with Ryan Tannehill. We wanted accountability, and we never got it. There was never a point where Ryan Tannehill took blame for a loss. You know, he talked about going to see therapy because of how the loss affected him, but, like, he never said, you know, yeah, I lost the Bengals game. I totally blew it. Or any other game for that matter, or hey, that was a bad throw. You know, there was no accountability. And I don't want to make this about Tannehill, but I'm just saying we've been through this before where there's been kind of a lack of accountability, you know, with that. Because he was defiant yesterday saying, you know, first thing that Elik won the scramble drill, that guy was draped
0: all
32: over
0: it. Yeah. Right.
32: I mean, like, if you want to throw the pass that he threw there, the only place to throw it is at the pylon.
0: Right.
32: So it's either complete or out of bounds. So, and again, it's first down. And you brought up his speed or lack of speed. And I don't really care about how fast he is. I don't. Tom Brady is like the slowest quarterback that ever lived. It didn't matter. And that play, if he runs, he's lucky to get back to the line of scrimmage, all right? Arvell
0: yes.
32: Reese is going to smoke him. Arvell Reese is a freak. He's a mutant. And he was right there, and he was pursuing, and he would have taken him out. Okay?
0: 100%.
32: So that argument is moot, but it is still a bad decision. But they had 3 drives in the second half. All of them go into the 10-yard line and come away with 7 points. You know, that's not good enough. You could have kicked a field goal on the first one and hit a chip shot field goal and walked home a 13-12 winner. And everybody said, boy, Cam Ward got the team going in the second half and they won the game. But when you don't finish drives and you don't pin it and you don't put points on the board, all criticism is justified. But the sunshine of Rainbow I will be is he's put his team in position to win 2 weeks in a row. And, you know, they haven't finished either one of them, once on offense, once on defense. And that isn't good enough for sure. But they just need to learn to finish and they can win some games.
1: Yeah. I mean, they scored 7 points yesterday, Corey.
32: Let's go through this. 7 points. I'm going to give you seven more. Amani Hooker, catch the ball. Catch the ball, all right?
1: Yeah.
32: Catch the ball, and you got 14. That's it. Dropping that ball is as bad as the Carnell.
0: Right, but so now we're counting on, we need more pick sixes around here for this team to get into double digits.
32: I'm just giving you more points, all right?
0: Sure. How about offensive points? Can we have offensive points?
32: Yeah. Look, like I said, you complete the pass to Carnell Tate. That's seven more, or you just kick the field goal, and that's 10 more, all right? And you got 10 more total, you know? And then, you know, at the end of the game, if you want to kick the field goal, that's 13 more. Or if you actually don't throw an interception to complete the drive. Like 90% of the time in the NFL, that drive gets completed, right?
1: Yes.
32: I mean, yeah. I mean, so you're thinking they're going to win the game because they've got the Giants completely on their heels. But, I mean, there's easily 17 more points on the board for them there. Easily.
1: I hear everything you're saying. The biggest problem with me, like, it doesn't feel like he's getting any better to me. Like, I
32: understand that, and I agree with that. And I think right now he is caught in the middle of a transition to the new offensive coordinator and what they're asking him to do. Because what are we not seeing from him? Deep shots, right?
1: Yeah.
32: And so, I mean, he loves the deep shots. And
1: it's not like he's under duress all the time either.
0: Yeah, this offensive line, by the numbers, is like the number two offensive line in pass pro right now.
32: Yeah, and so, I mean, he's trying to do what this system wants him to do. And I mean, this is a guess by me. He's not completely comfortable in it right now. He's still working his way through it because it's not who he has been in his career. By the way, speaking of the offensive line, I want to point out, did you see the clip PK showed of the last play? Of where J.C. Latham just flat out murdered the defensive end. It's unbelievable.
1: Yeah.
0: I will say, now that you bring it up, on the fourth down after what should have been a touchdown, Cam Ward to Carnell Tate. But on that fourth down, that's the one play where Latham got crushed on that particular play, forcing Cam to go left, and the play was just completely
32: washed
0: at that point. But yeah, they played well. Okay, so Corey, I mean, I know your answer because you're probably on the high, I'd say optimistic end still with Cam compared to like the conversation today with listeners and everything. But there are a lot of people, I heard it yesterday on social media, still some today, you know, sit him down. Bryce Young has become this example as like something that I've never seen.
32: Yeah.
0: Sit him down, put Mitch in. I mean, to me, that means you're giving up on Cam Ward. And there's just no way you're doing that anytime soon, right?
32: It's a ridiculous notion, and it's also a ridiculous notion to think that Mitch Trubisky is going to be better. What have you seen from Mitch Trubisky in his career that tells you he's going to be better?
0: I mean, I could see him being better than what Cam is, which is like arguably the worst QB in the NFL, but yeah, he's a backup quarterback. He's going to be okay at best.
32: So what's the difference? So find out if Cam can get better or not. That's what you find out.
0: Yeah.
32: Because if you sit him down, you think, okay, we give up. We're 20 games in, we give up. We played a season and three quarters. Look, he's not Levis, all right? He's not. He's better than that. He is. Is he a finished product? Hell no. Is he good enough? No. And I'm not sitting here saying, yes, I'm convinced Cam Ward is a franchise quarterback. I'm saying I would like to see him continue to play with this team and with this staff beyond three games, because I also see people wanting to fire Robert Saleh after three games.
1: Yeah.
32: And I'm just like, where are we? I mean, Joe, you and I are old. So we remember when coaches got 4 and 5 years and quarterbacks got 3 and 4 years to figure it out. And I'm not saying that that's the answer. But We all want it now, you know, but, okay, let me just bring up something else, all right? We were all convinced last year that Drake May was the Messiah, and we were all convinced 3 years ago that C.J. Stroud was a top-five quarterback.
1: Yep.
32: All right? How are those guys looking now?
1: Not good.
0: So basically, yeah, everybody sucks. Is that what?
32: No, I'm just saying.
0: But it is kind of, yeah, it's way more likely you're not going to be good.
32: Well, I'm just saying guys get better and guys get worse, all right? And you have to, look, so if, you know, should the Texans have given C.J. Stroud a max deal after the first year? No, because you got to continue to gather more data on these young guys and see who they are and what they are. And, you know, he's still a young guy, and they're still a ways from being a really good football team. And they're not a good enough football team right now to make mistakes and win. But I just found you 17 points that easily win that football game, okay? And they're right there for the taking, and they just have to be not bad enough to take them. He's got to be able to learn from this. He's got to be able to learn from this. You know, I would hope we hear from him Wednesday. I need to learn to fight another day sometimes. I just do, you know, because that's first down. I remember I told Brian Callahan once, I said, Coach, I said, first down interceptions are the bane of my existence because they are, you know, outside of the tip ball. You know, taking a chance on first down is the most ridiculous thing in the world. And he's like, sacks are my bane of my existence. I'm like, I get that because they kill drives. But turning the football over on first down for me is just a gut punch. By the way, we also didn't mention that Chimdike fumbles the opening kickoff.
1: Yeah, man. I mean, he's got hold on the ball. Like, it's two times in 3 weeks that he's fumbled the ball. All right, Corey, we're not going to talk to you between now and the Baltimore game, so I would love to know what your over-under is for Derrick Henry rushing yards on Sunday against the Titans, who, by the way, the Ravens are an 11.5-point favorite.
32: Yeah, I did see that. You know, by the way, is the NFL crazy this year or what?
1: It's pretty nuts.
32: I have no idea what's going on. So, you know, common sense would tell you that they win by, you know, 20 and Derek goes for 200 yards. But you know, they've done a nice job against the run. I don't know. I don't know. I mean, you would think he goes, you know, 20 carries for 100 yards, but I don't know. I am looking forward to seeing some collisions between him and Big Jeff.
1: Yep.
0: Yeah.
32: I'm
0: old buddies.
32: We know what the key to stopping Derrick Henry is.
1: Derrick, please come get me.
32: It's
1: take me with you.
32: it's stopping him in the backfield.
1: You got to stop him before he gets going. Yep, no doubt.
32: Yeah. And you know, that can be one of Jeffrey Simmons' strengths is penetration, and he has to really be able to get penetration in that football game and slow him down. But, you know, the Titans also haven't set the edge, you know, decisively at times this year. And if they allow him to bounce, he can go a long way.
1: We did have a listener want to ask you how Caleb Williams' leg replacement surgery went, if you have any inside knowledge on that.
32: Well, you know, he's changed his name from the Iceman to the Bionic Man.
1: Yeah. Yep.
32: He is the new Steve Austin.
1: Yep.
32: Except, you know, $6 million is nothing now. That's like one-tenth of an NFL quarterback salary.
1: Look forward to seeing him back out there at some point. We'll see how it goes. Good news is the Packers are going to be 3-14 this year, so look forward to that.
32: If he can brave a hangnail or a paper cut, he can get back out.
1: He'll get out there.
0: Yeah. It doesn't matter. The Vikings are going 17-0 anyway.
1: Apparently so. Vikings, Raiders in the Super Bowl.
32: Hey, by the way, so is Todd Bowles the first coach on Death Watch?
1: I think he might be. That's not going well.
32: Although your Packers look really good right now.
1: Yeah, they're great. That's going to be awesome. Great coach, great decision to sign him to an extension too. Corey, great stuff. Have yourself a wonderful rest of your day, and we will talk to you next week.
32: I appreciate it. I want everybody to know, I am not all sunshine and rainbows, but I'm not all doom and gloom either.
1: Okay.
0: Well, a YouTube cheddar's called you Camlusional, so I just want you to know that. It's a new word we just made up today, Camlusional.
32: I'm not sitting here saying he's going to be an all-pro quarterback. I'm just saying I want to watch the process before I'm not ready to make a final decision.
1: Okay.
32: That's all I'm saying.
0: Totally fair.
1: That's fair.
32: So, you know, I mean, look, this team's not going to the playoffs anyway. You know,
1: no,
32: whether they draft a quarterback next year or not, or go after a veteran quarterback next year or not, putting him on the bench for the 14 games only sends you in that direction. If you give him a chance to play the last 14 games and actually get good, he could change that direction. Jordan Love was like two steps away from getting benched in Green Bay, right?
1: For a little bit. Then he turned it around very quickly.
32: He did, but that's my point. He looked like hot garbage, and then all of a sudden he became Jordan Love. It happens.
1: Thank you, Corey. Thank you, sir. Thanks, Corey. Appreciate it.
0: Did you just hang up on Corey?
32: No.
1: Corey, are you still there? We're trying to leave, Corey.
32: You can't leave me. You can't quit me.
0: Oh, man.
32: Brokeback Radio.
1: There we go. Here we go. We'll react to what Corey had to say.
0: Thanks, Corey.
1: Boy, I will say, Corey, he made some people mad on the YouTube chat. We'll get into that coming up next.
0: People
1: Robbie
0: want the
1: and Retro,
0: out.
1: 102.5 The Game.
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1: 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Taking your thoughts on the Titans at 615-737-1025. They fall 12-7 to the New York Giants yesterday. Boy, was that special. Let's head back to our phone line, driven by WilsonCountyHyundai.com. Welcome in Ed in New Jersey. Ed, good morning. Thank you for calling in.
2: Good morning, fellas. So let me just give you a glimpse up here in the Garden State. So it's been raining since like Friday, and it's still raining, right?
1: Yep.
2: So my power goes out on Sunday morning. Can't get coffee. It's out for like 5.5 hours. And about 20 minutes before the game, great, the power comes back on. About an hour into the game, I'm like, great, the power's back on. I mean, can someone tell Bobby that where in the coaching handbook is it a good idea to trot your field goal kicker out just before halftime with about 35, 40 seconds left to go in the game to go for a 60-yarder, where if you miss, the team has to travel about 20 yards to kick a field goal? Why is that a good idea? How is that a good idea? Even if he makes the field goal, it's still a poor decision. You have to keep that type of game one score. Once it gets to two scores, you're done. You're cooked. What in the world? If he actually punts that ball, or if he's already made his mind up that he's going to kick the field goal, why not run the ball on 3rd and 14 before that? Force Harbaugh to use another timeout. Maybe cut the distance in half to give him a better shot, which is still a miracle shot in a nor'easter, to try to kick a 59-yard field goal. Come on.
1: That's a good point, Ed.
2: Okay. And then after the game, I figure, all right, I'm going to watch the Raven and Cowboy game because I have to, as a Titan fan, watch another team, so I realize what football is watching is supposed to be, what the sport's supposed to look like. My power goes back out for another 2.5 hours. So I'm telling you right now, thank you for letting me take extra time because I want to leave the segment later on for, the draft analyst and yep. Brugler to come on. So
1: sure.
2: I'm ready for him. I'm ready for him. This is horrible.
1: Thank you, Ed.
0: And I'd like to say, I wasn't sure if we'd get to this because obviously it's about Cat. I disagree with Ed. I think it's a fair point. I think it's a really interesting debate on that situation. I do agree with what he said about running the ball, getting a few more yards, pop another one of your timeouts. You know, it was a 59-yard field goal. To me, and actually Robert Saleh said this after the game, and I agree, points are at such a premium. Joey Sly can blast that. The Giants stink. You know, like you've been able to hold them down. You have a chance to get points at all at that point in the game. And again, you had one first down, you had 54 yards or whatever it was at that point, probably less than 50 yards. I disagree. I think you try to get points. Sly's been on a heater. He's got more than enough leg for that. And according to the broadcast, it was not especially windy or rainy at that point. So I disagree. But I think I don't like harshly disagree. I just think that that's a really interesting situation. When I struggle to score points that much, and when my defense is playing well and Jameis Winston's the other quarterback, I'm going to take that risk.
1: Well, and by the way, it wasn't short. It was wide left.
0: Right.
1: Right? Like, it wasn't like the wind was pushing it back where he couldn't make it. Like, it went straight the whole time. He just mishit it.
0: Yeah.
1: So, yeah.
0: It's an interesting one. I mean, it's close. But points are at a very obvious, you know, this team.
1: Yeah,
0: at a premium.
1: They're at a premium. I would describe Corey's take on Cam Ward as optimistic relative to what we've seen on the text line today.
0: Yeah, and listen, I don't generally disagree with like the time, and so many things. We think this about this guy and becomes this. We think this about this guy becomes this, good and bad.
1: Sure.
0: Right? The one thing that Corey said that I was like, apparently he thinks that Mitch Trubisky wouldn't be like, it's like they're like the same. I mean, I think Mitch Trubisky would manage a game and be better than Cam Ward. Like, again, not like dramatically, oh my God, this guy's amazing, but I think there's a little bit of a gap. But again, that's the point is you got a number one pick and you're trying to get him to develop and see if he can be good. I don't know that it would be like no difference going to Trubisky, but there's no reason to do it. And can I read this real quick, Robbie?
1: Sure.
0: As I just keep blabbing, sorry.
1: It's your show.
0: Happy birthday to you. Joey Garrison did come back here. Our buddy, friend of the show, Joey Garrison, White House correspondent for USA Today, who, again, yesterday was very, like, they got to sit him. He said, appreciate the shout-out. You're right, we should roll with Cam. I was making my comment amid post-game blues. I got to say, his post-game commentary was almost troubling the pick. I don't think he comprehends the situation. Two timeouts, first down, et cetera. So, and also, shout-out to Ian, his fellow FHS alum.
1: There we go.
0: He said we're the best sports show in town, too. So, thank you, Joey. And that's I appreciate the backtrack. Like, the sensible thing to do here is not to sit Cam Ward.
1: Let's head back to the phone line. Welcome in Neil to the program. Neil, good morning. Thank you for calling in.
3: Hey, guys. How are y'all?
1: Really good. Thank you.
3: I do agree, dude. Y'all have the best show in Nashville. It's not even close.
1: Oh, thanks.
3: So
0: appreciate it.
3: And we love you guys. But the only thing that I really want out of the Titans at this point is I want a full game camera of Daboll. Because I'm going to tell you, I think he knows Cam sucks, because I know Daboll don't suck as a play caller. It's not him. And everybody's talking about his game plan. I mean, like I said, I called a couple of weeks. You can't call what your quarterback can't do. But, man, he's like, somebody needs to get that man a beer and be like, hey, we're going to run the camera on you all around. You know, and I honestly think he would be a better coach than Saleh, because I think when he went for that field goal, I think that's when he slapped that desk, was like, I can't believe you're doing this. But, now, look, everybody talking about benching Cam Ward, I'm all for it, because at the end of the day, it's about winning games. I don't care how it's done. I don't care about draft picks at this point. It doesn't matter to me. I want to see us win some games. And if Trubisky can win a game, I'm all for it, because I really think that I'm looking at the schedule. I don't think we're going to win two games. And at some point, if I want somebody that'll pull a trigger and be like, you know what, this isn't good enough, I'm going to throw Trubisky in there. And if Trubisky starts winning games, because we have a team. We have good wide receivers. The defense, I mean, yeah, they're going to suck because you can't stay off the field. You have 8 yards passing in the second half, and then you pick up yards in garbage time because the defense isn't playing up. Like, we all know. Like, it is what it is. But if he can't win you a game, I'm not going to be loyal to the NFL just to see what I have. I know what I have. I have a quarterback that can't win. I have a quarterback that can't read the field. I have a quarterback that's inaccurate. Put Trubisky in there. See what's going to happen. If that doesn't work out, we lose and get better picks. But, like, if I'm the coaches, I want to win games. I don't want to be fired after one and done.
0: Disagree forever and ever and ever. 10 games from now, if it's no different, okay. I mean, but again, you're giving up on them. And that's a big, big decision. A big, big decision with a lot of ramifications. If and when you give up on Cam Ward.
1: 615-737-1025 is our phone number. A lot more thoughts to get to. We will continue the Cam Ward discussion coming up next. Robbie and Rex Road, 1025 The Game.
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13: I'm Fox 17 Code Red meteorologist Craig Bobis. Our forecast starting off in the 50s will end today with high temperatures in the low to mid 80s. Plenty of sunshine the entire day. Our next decent chance for rain won't be until the end of the week, and our next chance for a 90-degree day will be Wednesday.
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5: 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Taking your thoughts at 615-737-1025. Titans lose 12-7 to the New York Giants. Cam Ward with a back-breaking interception late in the game. I said it earlier, Joe. I mean, the interception was bad. That's not even the play that bothers me the most about Cam Ward in this game. I mean, you've got, in the third quarter, Carnell Tate's wide open in the end zone. I mean, the throw, it's just, you're not going to get an easier throw than that in the NFL in the red zone. It's right there. And for the second week in a row, he's got somebody wide open in the end zone. He just misses. And that was worse than the Iowa Manor miss last week against Philadelphia. And again, we're talking about a game where the Titans have scored 7 points. I said this earlier, it's start number 20 for Cam Ward. He's now 3-17 as a starter, and I know he played for one drive basically against Jacksonville to end the game last year. But he's 3-17 as a starter. I went through the three wins earlier. I mean, you're talking about a miracle from the Almighty to take down Arizona in that game, a win against Shedeur Sanders and the Cleveland Browns, and Chris Oladokun and the Kansas City Chiefs. Those are your three wins that Cam Ward has as a starting quarterback in the NFL. It's not just as simple as the record. The bottom line is right now, and we can have differing opinions, everybody out there, on what it's going to be long term. Right now, he is objectively a terrible starting quarterback in the NFL. And I'm not seeing him getting better. And that's probably the part that troubles me the most. Like, it's one thing to come into the league as a number one overall pick on a bad team and struggle. Frankly, that's how it probably goes most of the time. As you come in as a number one overall pick, if you're getting drafted number one overall, for the most part, it's not like you're going to a team that's ready to compete. So that happens a lot. He just really, to me, doesn't look any better right now than he has at any point of his entire career. And that's probably the most troubling part through 20 games is I'm just not seeing a whole lot of improvement. And frankly, in some of the areas that he's struggling in right now, namely accuracy, I don't know how much better that's going to get. And if it doesn't get any better than he is right now, he has no chance to be a successful quarterback.
6: I agree with all that. And to me, I'm still 100% come out. Let's see more. Let's see. Maybe Corey's right. Again, you can come up with different excuses. The offensive line excuse is going away.
5: Yep.
6: I think the receiver excuse is going away. Early in a new system, okay. I mean, that's true. The other day, bad weather, sure. But again, the Giants had the same weather. I mean, it was a horrific football game all the way around, right?
5: Yep.
6: Terribly quarterbacked game for the most part all the way around. But, no, it's bad right now. And I don't have a lot of optimism. And I didn't think going into this year, I didn't think it would be bad enough that we'd have a question about him being the starter when they open the new stadium. And I've changed on that for sure. I think it's possible. It's still, again, though, and this is why, please note how Saleh answered Buck's question yesterday. But he was like, no.
5: Talking about whether or not they're going to bench him.
6: Yeah. It was a fine question. It's every once in a while, it's for the record, you sticking with him? Maybe it becomes a weekly question. I don't know. If it does, that means Cam's just terrible again and again and again. But it's not a consideration. So I don't think we should talk about it as much. And I know I keep bringing it up. So maybe I'm the problem. But it's these guys.
5: It's out there. It ain't just you. It's out there.
6: Yeah. But, right. But I'm.

0: saying it's nothing, and then I keep bitching at people about it, right?
1: Yeah.
0: It's just that, like, again, guys, Mike Borgonzi, and some people survive this, like Chris Ballard survives bad quarterback decisions forever in Indy, but if Mike Borgonzi raises his hand and said, wow, I totally farted that draft up, that was in 2025, yeah. Sorry, we're screwed. I mean, like, his career depends on Cam Ward workout, unless he builds this a tremendous team around him, which is not the case. It's a better team, and it's a bad team. Bring in Mitch Trubisky. You know, okay, so win maybe another game or two. Get to what? What's your total? I mean, I'd rather have a high draft pick if it's going to be that bad.
1: I would agree. I mean,
0: we have to see all the data you can get before you make this huge decision to move on from Campbell.
1: And I agree with that. And look, let me be clear. If it doesn't get any better between now and the end of the year than it is right now, then I'm not waiting next year. Like, it's time to move on. Like, if you can't get any better than this by the end of this year, I don't need to see a whole lot more. Like, because right now we are so far away from franchise quarterback, I can't even see it. That's how far away we are. I mean, we're a distance away from, like, average NFL quarterback right now. So we got a long way to go before we get into, like, whether or not he's a long-term franchise quarterback. Right now, if he keeps playing the way he is right now, they're going to have to find another quarterback next year. But I'm with you. I don't want to see Mitch Trubisky play. I mean, I brought up a scenario earlier. Like, does it get bad enough at some point this year where they just can't win any games? It's not getting any better with Cam Ward. And you look at it as a coaching staff and say, we got to put something on display here that looks like we've got some level of competence out here. Maybe. Maybe it gets to that point at some point. I don't know how convinced I am that Mitch Trubisky is the choice to do that, but
0: no.
1: Maybe. We'll see what happens at that point. But, I mean, the bottom line is, I think in a very short amount of time, we have gone from, in the offseason, I think a lot of optimism with the new coaching staff, with Daboll as the offensive coordinator, Ward in this system. You just spent a number four overall pick on Carnell Tate. Like, I think there were a lot of people, even if you didn't love the draft pick, that were interested to see what it looked like and how much better it was this year now that Callahan was out. And it just looks like the same old crap out there. And that's probably the most disappointing part of all of it is, you know, individually, he's not looking like he's any better. He's missing throws that are just absolute gimmies in the NFL that you cannot miss. And you look at the whole picture, I mean, they just look like the same old tire fire they always are. And I agree, like, the offensive line's gotten better. The receivers are better than they've been. But now you're fumbling kickoffs. Like, your special team that was a strength for you last year, now apparently it sucks through three games. They've been awful on special teams through three games. And you've got having to burn timeouts coming out of a timeout from the Giants because you don't have enough people on the field. Like, it's amateur hour out there. And it feels in that way kind of similar to the way it's felt over the last few years.
0: Yeah, and it's, again, I actually agreed with Salah's decision to kick. But now, and I'm reading this from Easton Free, Salah said he's having his presser, or just had it, really early, which is weird. Says he wishes in hindsight that he would have taken the points with a field goal when they went for it on fourth and goal. What? So now even his second guessing of himself is bad. Now,
1: So
0: you would have made it 12-3 there. I think you have to go there.
1: I don't know
0: you needed two touchdowns in that game.
1: I'm not particularly ready to get into the solid discussion in all this yet because I think there could be a time coming where we have to get into that at some point. But, I mean, look, I talked about the time he got hired. They hired him, and I was just like, oh, Robert Saleh's the hire, huh? Okay, well, we'll see how that works out. Well, so far, it's not very good.
0: No.
1: And, you know, it's independent of just Cam, right? So far, it's not very good. Now, I will say, you brought up Dable's reaction in the press box after Cam throws the pick, where he's just beside himself and slamming the table. You know, even the way Saleh answered some of the questions yesterday about Cam, I do think you're starting to see them, you know, even like reading between the lines with some of their body language. It's like, oh boy, like this is way worse than we thought right now. Not that I'm saying that they've totally abandoned hope on him or anything like that, but I think you can even tell that it's surprising to them that he's as bad as he is right now.
0: Yeah, it really does remind me a little bit of Brian Callahan early in that year with Will Levis. Brian Callahan, this is why I took the job. And then, what the? Blah, blah, blah. You know, and now, by the way, remind me. So Will Levis, he got that whole year, right? After all that stuff, he got that whole year. He only was out, I think, when he got hurt, right?
1: I think he got benched at the end of the year.
0: Did he get benched at the end of the year?
1: I think so.
0: Okay. But it was the end of the year.
1: Yeah.
0: And, I mean, it was like, oh, my gosh, what is happening? With a second-round pick, by the way, in his second season. So, yeah, but the Daboll, I agree with the caller on Daboll. Like, the Daboll cam is pretty good, and it's very telling, especially that last play. I mean, it was just like – because one of the plays they showed him, he was like, he almost hit it, and he tried to stop himself. And at the end, he just was like, "What are we? Are you kidding
1: there
0: me?"
1: There was no stopping.
0: Like, this is, we're about to score the winning touchdown in this game. It's inevitable.
1: Well, and think about him.
0: And that just happened.
1: It's about to be a big moment for him, and he would probably never talk about this, but it's Brian Daboll on the road against a team that just fired him. He's about to score a last-minute touchdown, win the game, and then your quarterback does that. And it's like, oh. Great.
0: Which, by the way, I just brought up Brian Callahan. Did he talk a little trash? Hey, did you see my QB coaching at work with Jameis, anybody? Huh?
2: Did you guys think the Titans were going to score a touchdown at the end?
0: I did, absolutely. I was like, oh, they're going in.
1: They should have. Once they got down to like the 10, yeah, I thought they were going to.
2: I kind of did, too. I kind of thought they were.
0: They should have.
2: They were moving the ball. I don't. What's going on with the first half and second half? Switcheroos like that.
1: I don't know, man.
0: I think, you know, the caller earlier said prevent defense. That's not accurate. But I do think you see it in the NFL all the time, right? Like, there is still this don't let the ball go over your head thing with defenses. And then you're playing hurry up. A quarterback gets into a rhythm because it's just like ding, ding, ding, get it out. And, you know, tired defense is another part of it, too, I would think. But, yeah, it happens a lot. And even Cam got hot. And I was like, this could be a big moment for him. And it was.
1: Not the way he hoped.
0: Not the kind he wants.
1: 615-737-1025, our phone number. Final segment of the day coming up next. Robbie and Rex Road, 1025 the game.
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1: 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Shout out to Nick Fraser, bringing in some Dunkin' Donuts.
0: Look at this guy. Got Nick and Connor starting out today, right?
1: Yeah.
0: What a guy. Let's go, baby. Yeah, get you some nice, nice variety in there. Yeah. Look at that. You know,
1: nothing says happy birthday, congratulations to turning 34, to having to watch the Packers, the Vols, and the Titans the last 4 days.
0: But some great golf.
1: Great golf.
0: You guys were talking golf. A lot of excitement with the golf. So we need like 6 hour shows on days like this, right?
1: We really do.
0: Thanks for all the participation, everybody. Yes. So much we didn't get to. Apologies. We'll be here all week.
1: We will.
0: We'll be here all week. But I might need to preview a topic for tomorrow based on what Ian just told us. Ian, okay. Can you tell us that stat again, please?
2: Which stat?
0: The Simmons stat.
2: Oh, Simmons apparently, according to the snap count, 98% of the snaps. He did not play one snap. 63 of 64 on defense. And two or five on special teams. 22% of the plays on special teams, too.
1: That's good.
0: Yeah, well, he's on field goal block. But
2: yeah, okay. They kicked a bunch of kicks.
0: So Salah's 60% was the number he said, right?
1: Yeah.
0: And then he was in the 80s. It was like, yeah, no surprise. That's almost abuse. All but one snap? Here's the topic, okay? Let me just throw hot takes into the air. Here's the topic that we can get into tomorrow. Right. I think Jeff Simmons should demand a freaking trade from this place. Get out. Jeff, get out while you can!
1: I mean, I was only halfway joking about him on Sunday tackling Derrick Henry and be like, hey, man, you please come get me.
0: Take me with you. He's holding on to him, dragging him in the end zone like, take me with you. I mean, poor Jeff. Jeff's amazing, by the way. He is an incredible player. Like, yeah. I don't even know what his numbers were.
1: He had a sack.
0: He had another sack. But he's dominant. He is at the top of his game. I agree. Logan Ryan said it on the broadcast, and I agree. He's the best defensive tackle in football right now at this moment. I mean, I'm sort of hot take joking, but also, like, I don't know. What can you get for Jeff Simmons? For a team that's a contender, but that's their weak spot. And it's like, that's the most dominant interior force in the league right now. He totally changes your defense. You got edge guys. You got whatever. Linebacker's good. Secondary. Put that guy in the middle of your defense. What team is that? Would that team give up a boatload to get him at the trading deadline?
1: Probably,
0: I'm not kidding.
1: But they're not going to do it. I mean, they place a lot of value in him being their guy. I don't think they're going
0: to
1: do it.
0: They do. And it also goes to the Kaharsky discussion of, you know, you want Hall of Famers. We're about to watch the Titans get trucked by a Hall of Famer who's going to end up spending half of his career elsewhere because they gave up on him. And he gave up on them too. But whatever. It's painful to watch him doing what he's doing. He's incredible. So they're about to watch him, a surefire lock Hall of Famer. And Jeff Simmons has a chance, depending on how much good football he puts in, to be a Hall of Famer, and you want that guy to be part of your organization. But if I'm him, I'm like, dude, I'm too good for this. This is garbage.
1: Well,
0: this is garbage.
1: And I think even if you go and watch his post game stuff yesterday, he's getting beaten down.
0: He's like, getting fed up. Absolutely.
1: Well, and it's, I don't blame the guy. I mean, it's, you come into the year with some optimism. Now, this is also why I had a problem with him, and we talked about it on the show, of after beating the Seahawks at a joint practice session, acting like they were getting ready to roll the Super Bowl trophy out there. It's like, all right, man, let's see it in a game.
0: They just lost to Mariota, by the way.
1: Yeah, they did. I mean, Jameis and Marcus both win yesterday. I mean, I'm sitting there watching the Titans in the first half. They can't complete a pass from me to you in the studio here. They can't get anything done offensively. They're three and out, punt, punt, punt, punt, punt, fumble the opening kickoff. And then they cut to Adam Schein or whoever it was in the CBS studio. It's like, there's a nice pass, but Marcus Mariota finds Traylon Burks in the end zone. I'm like, you have got to be kidding me! Mariota to Burks!
0: Of course. But he also said, hey, this former Titans connection. I'm like, well, actually, they had never played together at the same time, but whatever. Yeah, that's where we are. This texter says, no, keep Jeff and then draft Colin Simmons, and you can have Simmons and Simmons. Let's talk draft. What do you say? There's been a lot. The word draft, can we mute words like in the text line? Because the word draft has been in there a lot today. Let me just tell you, on September 28th, a lot of the word draft.
1: Boy, we got a long way to go in this season. Good grief.
0: Buckle up, everybody.
1: 0-3, and don't worry. The Baltimore Ravens are coming up on Sunday. That does it for us today.
0: We'll go through it together, everybody.
1: We will. Appreciate everybody's participation on the show today. Nick Fraser, Connor Newt, coming up next. 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
3: 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Coming up next. 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
7: A setback on the plains. Hoops steps outside, and the Doors top the rival. This is the Commodore Report. I'm Kevin Ingram. We'll start with football. Vanderbilt will look to regroup after a first loss of the season, 21-15 at Auburn on Saturday. The Doors again tried to rally late, but this time came up short. Mistakes on special teams were especially costly. Head coach Clark Lee points to a difference of 10 points.
13: The blocked punt for touchdown and the field goal that I believe got tipped, we have to clean that up. We're just not good enough as a team right now to be losing that phase, and that's what we're doing.
7: On the plus side, the Vandy defense has forced a turnover now in every game with the interception by Miles Capers. And Cedric Alexander moved into a tie for second on Vandy's career touchdown list with his 30th on a 3-yard run. Another tough road game is up next Saturday at second-ranked Georgia. The game between the Hedges will be an 11:45 kickoff. And hear more with Clark Lee on tonight's Commodore Hour. A fun Sunday for Commodore men's basketball, defeating Virginia 82-73 in an outdoor exhibition game in Charleston, South Carolina. Sophomore big man Jaden Leverett led the team in scoring with 15 points, including a three among a handful of double-figure scores. The game was part of the Link U Invitational. Third-ranked Vanderbilt soccer is still unbeaten, winning at Tennessee for the first time since 2018 on Sunday. All-American Sidney Watt scored a brace in a 3-1 victory over the 9th-ranked Volunteers. VU was 3-0-1 in the SEC. Vanderbilt volleyball paid a visit to Missouri Sunday. The Doors lost in four sets. They'll play at LSU on Wednesday. Tennis, golf, and swimming all in action as well. Be sure to check out our website for details. That is the Commodore Report on 102.5 The Game and 94.9 The Fan.
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29: Live and in living color in Nashville, Tennessee, this is Next Man Up. Good morning, everyone. Connor Newt, Nick Frazier here with you. We are, of course, broadcasting from the Busy Bee Plumbing, Heating, and Air Conditioning Game Nashville Studios, home of the $99 yearly BI membership, where the buzz is always about great service. Opening day for us here on Next Man Up, the beginning of a new era. How we doing, Nick Frazier?
30: Fantastic. Wore the baseball cap in that honor as well. And boy, do we have some fun things to talk about, and especially one of them being the Tennessee Titans. My goodness.
29: Of course. I mean, we've got a lot of sports talk to talk about, but of course, some of you may not know who we are. Some of you are tuning in for the first time and wondering, where's Jake? If you didn't listen Friday, Jake has gleefully rode off into the sunset. He is off to Blacksburg, and we wish him very well. We're very excited for him. Which means, this is our turf now, pal. Next Man Up with Connor Newt and Nick Frazier. The beginning of a new era. And a lot of this is going to be pretty similar to what you've been hearing. Obviously, a rotating cast of characters, which will be a lot of fun. TD Tuesdays are sticking around, so we'll have him tomorrow. You are going to be on Chase and Big Joe on Wednesdays.
30: Yes.
29: As Chase has his suit days. So Corey Curtis will still join me in studio. Thursdays, we're working on someone. Can we talk about the person that's going to join us via phone weekly?
30: Not yet.
29: Not yet?
30: We're almost there.
29: We're almost there. He's an exciting one. So get that very, very locked in.
30: Max Herz as well.
29: Max Herz will join us Thursdays as the Preds season is getting underway. And, of course, today, Reaction Monday, and also Victory Monday for a couple of guys sitting in studio today, Mississippi State and Kentucky. So how about that? I'm excited, man. This is going to be a lot of fun.
30: Absolutely. And look, the phone lines are all for you guys today. It is a Reaction Monday. 615-737-1025. I mean, yesterday the Titans just laid a dud. And I was talking about it last week into this week with you as well. And this team just doesn't have it right now. And I don't know where to begin, but I'll leave that up to you. But again, the phone lines are up to you guys today. 615-737-1025. The game, we want to hear from you all day, every day, 9 to noon.
29: And of course, our phone lines, as always, driven by WilsonCountyHyundai.com. So let's start right there. The Titans and Giants yesterday, maybe the worst game of all time. I don't think there's any other way to put it. 12-7, the final score, and I think the story begins and ends with Cam Ward. The play of the game, or lack thereof, Cam Ward on the goal line, first and goal, has time to run it into the end zone, decides not to, picked off in the end zone. And over the last under 24 hours, there's been a lot of discourse on the second-year quarterback. A lot of people are out. A lot of people are still wanting to give him an opportunity to prove he's the franchise quarterback. I'm not completely out yet. I promised myself, I promised all of you, I think it was on this show, it might have been on the 6th, but I promised that I would give Cam Ward until the bye week, and that is week 9. So he's got 5 more games to prove me wrong. But right now, if we are on the Connor Newt Cam Ward concernometer, I'm at about an 8, 8.5. We're getting into that red area, and you do not want to be in the red area. Yesterday, to me, proved that he is not there, nor is he accountable for the mistakes that he made. If you listen to the press conference, they asked him why he was being so reckless, and I would agree to the fact that he is reckless. He fired back. I believe TD was the one that asked him about it, so we'll ask him about that tomorrow. He fired back. No, I don't think it was reckless. I think it was just a bad ball. It was a bad ball, but it was a reckless decision to throw said ball. You had the wide open pathway. You had a lane where you could drive a 4-door passenger car through all the way into the end zone. You didn't take it. Hero ball does not need to be every play, and hero ball ended up costing you in this one. So Cam Ward, the story of this one, I am remarkably disappointed in what I saw yesterday.
30: Yeah, Cam Ward, from last season to this season, obviously being 3-17 overall as a starting quarterback for this team, I don't want to say it, but I am going to say it. There are signs of regression from him, and I don't know if it's learning the new offense under Brian Daboll, and I heard a caller earlier on Robbie and Rexroad saying it doesn't seem like it's Daboll's fault because that offensive scheme is there. It's the fact that Cam Ward is not fulfilling that obligation as a starting quarterback, and I think for a guy like Cam Ward, to your comment, Connor, about his the press conference yesterday about the reckless comment, I think for Cam Ward, it's more about a confidence thing with him when answering that question. He didn't think it was reckless because he has the confidence in saying, look, that was a decent ball for him to his standards. But at the same time, you're right. There were 8 yards ahead of him. Just at least go to the 3 or 4 yard line. Give yourself a chance at the end zone 2 times, 3rd and goal, 4th and goal. If you don't get it, that's a better opportunity than doing it, what, from the 7 or 8 or the 10? Like, you're closer to the goal line. And some may say, oh, it's easier, you know, further back off the goal line. No, the closer you are, the better.
29: I just thought it was some pretty garbage game management throughout. I think Robert Saleh is in over his head right now. And we'll talk a little bit more about him later, but there were some decisions made by him that I absolutely question. The field goal attempt from, what, 59 yards out?
30: Yes.
29: Where you should have gone for it, and it was incredibly off by Joey Sly. That was definitely a moment I was like, what are we doing? Then he comes back out, I believe it was yesterday or maybe it was this morning, and says they should have taken the points on the 4th and goal down 12-0. No, you go for it. And it was a horrible attempt at going for it. But still, Titans-Giants yesterday was not what I expected it to be, but now in hindsight, it is exactly what I expected it to be. Two teams, not very good, one battling a lot of injury and went down with more injuries yesterday. Brian Burns came out this morning, tore his ACL. He'll probably be out for the season. I should have been paid to watch that one. The NFL should be sending us an apology for having to watch that game. That was horrible.
30: Yeah, looking at, you know, you mentioned injuries there. Fernando Carmona, one of those being a staple to that Titans offensive line as a rookie. Look, he's not fantastic, but he's definitely above, you know, the rookie level for Carmona. And then you have Jackson Slater that you know, slots in there for him while he's been out for that game. And I thought Slater didn't look great. There were times where, you know, he had a few, you know, pad level pushes, but at the same time, it there was nothing going on that right side of the line. So unfortunate for the Titans with that injury, but you hope for Cam Ward. And I think here's the positives for me on the offensive side of the ball with Cam Ward. Another performance, 180 yards passing. I know it's not 200 yards. I know it's not, you know, anything glorious, but with, you know, around the circumstances of the condition of the weather and just what was at, you know, on the table for them, I think 180 yards is quality for him. 181 exactly, but that's 2 weeks in a row, 180 or above. And then you also are losing a game in a one-possession ball game.
0: Yeah.
30: I think that's 2 weeks in a row now that you can say we're making strides. And again, I'm not saying this is a moral victory. I'm not a moral victory guy. Look, the stats only get the green W's and the red L's. That's all we see. And for a team like the Titans that are struggling with, you know, getting that first W of the season, you need to look at these type of, I guess, metrics and categories that will help you fulfill a win in the near future.
0: It's your show. Let's get to some of your texts and reactions. 615-737-1025. We'll start on our text line. Joel says, in quoting me, Cam Ward had time to run on the last play. He says, go look at that replay again. Arvell Reese would have murdered him at the 2-3 yard line. He had to throw. It was just a bad throw. Should have gone to the pylon. I disagree. I will take your word on it. I will go back and watch that play during the break. But it looked like he had time to roll out to the left of the pocket and at least go to the pylon and make a diving touchdown. Even then, it was first down. If you throw it out of the back of the end zone. Throw it out of bounds. Dirt it if you have to. You still got three more chances to go score, and there was plenty of time on the clock, plus two timeouts that the Titans had. They had to do something. They picked the absolute worst option, and by they, I mean Cam Ward, picked the absolute worst option to go with on that first and goal play. And it sealed the game. There's no way around that. That was a disappointing performance. And I think some of the discourse around Cam Ward today is warranted. Some of the people saying, I'm out, it's warranted. I'm not there yet. I'm very close to being there. He's got to prove something to me, and he's got to do it fast. And to be honest with you, I don't think it's going to be this Sunday. They are 11.5-point dogs against the Baltimore Ravens. And did you watch the Ravens yesterday? They look like a damn good football team. Did you watch the Titans yesterday? They look like a damn bad football team. That's just where I stand.
30: No, you're spot on. And like to your point, first and goal on what, the 7-yard line, I think when he rolled out on the backside of the line again, you're stepping back in the pocket. You look through your first read, it's not there. You look through your second read, it's not there. And you try to improvise when you have a wide receiver going in the back of the end zone. You need to be able to take your space when you have it. So to the texture's point, Joel, I don't think Arvell Reese would have, you know, destroyed him if he went for the end zone. I think if Cam Ward's smart enough as a quarterback, he should have took the yards when he had it, because that gave you three more jabs at the end zone if you're a quarterback. And regardless of what people say, if it's 10 yards out, 5 yards out, the closer the better. I mean, I don't understand how this is looked at as a – well, I understand the pass is looked at as a negative, but the decision-making for him to potentially go for another 4 or 5 yards, that was the right move, and he chose not to do it.
0: Our first phone call of the new program – and it's only fitting that it is this man. Let's go to our phone lines. Dustin in Hopkinsville on our phone line waiting for us. Dustin, go ahead.
1: Good morning, gentlemen. How y'all doing today?
0: We're doing well.
1: That's awesome. I called and I said, man, Parker, can I be the first call? He said, heck yeah, let's go, man. So I'm excited. Sorry for you guys. Congratulations.
0: Thank you.
1: And we're going to miss Jake. It's like a double-edged sword, guys. It kind of sucks, but it's kind of awesome. At least it's exciting still this Monday. And our deprived Amy's team, I'm not going to call them the Titans, and baby boy showed up again.
0: Yeah.
1: But, guys, I'm going to be honest. Whenever I've been out on Cam Ward, it was just, you know, I like being that person that he's one of them that said it, you know, and I went ahead and jumped because I seen the writing on the wall. I wasn't for sure, but, I mean, it is. And I'll tell you one reason why. He's arrogant, and he's not teachable. It's starting to show up. I vibe people very well, even on camera. And Cam Ward, while sometimes he says the right things, he also puts his own foot in his mouth. And when TD, of all people, you know, says what he says, and he's acting like he's not reckless, buddy, that quote, in my opinion, should get him benched. If you think that wasn't reckless, you are not fitting to be our head quarterback on this team. And I'll tell you another thing. Me being out on him, and you can't say it when you say it. You can't say the two things together because it doesn't work. But as the fan base, they do hear what we say, whether the family tells them, Cam Ward's daddy tells them, this person was in my inbox, Cam Ward's daddy tells them that. They hear it. And they hear Dustin from Hawkinsville, that idiot long hair guy, done said this about you. And apparently Cam Ward excels when he's against the wall and he's not doing it. Here's my problem with his play, his mechanics. He had it like three times. It wasn't just that last interception. He had multiple times to get this, to go ahead in the game from the end of the third quarter on through the fourth. And it is dog crap time. The only time he can push the ball down the field. And I'm not saying they're playing prevent. They're not in that, because that's Harbaugh. He's not going to do that. He's going to stay competitive the whole game. He's not going to get conservative and lose the game like that way. Okay. And the only time this man can push the ball down the field is it the very first quarter, first drive, or late in the fourth. That's the only time. And Dable's scheme seemed to work. I did not like a few of the run plays when we're passing so well, keep it going. But also, you know, it left very little time. We had two timeouts left. Parnell Tate wide open. No one's within reaching distance of you yet. Throw the ball away. Run to the line of scrimmage and get tackled, or run and maybe get a touchdown. Run it out of bounds. Stop the clock. I can't remember the rules if the clock stops in the last 2 minutes or not. But there was so much more he could have done, and the only thing he couldn't do, he did. Okay? And on all these throws in the end zone from the late in the third, all these chances he had, if you watch him, none of the arm angles when he made these crappy passes were actual NFL arm throws. He needs to take that sidearm throw. It needs to be about 10% of his game. And I was sitting there by my wife. I said, that last drive, I said, dang, they're going to screw around and win. And I was sitting there hoping that Cam Ward could take it and just punch me in the throat today. I was really hoping. I really was. I'm not even kidding. Like, we're starved. Like, Cam Ward, yeah, come around. Prove me wrong, and you're not doing it, dude. You're arrogant. You can't learn, and that's why I think – I know y'all think it's crazy to say bench him, but when a guy's arrogant and can't learn, put his ass on the bench.
29: Thank you, Dustin.
1: If he can't learn, put his ass on the bench. All right, y'all have a good one.
29: Thank you, Dustin. I appreciate the call. Also, go Big Blue. Yeah, a lot to dissect there. Overall, I don't think it's time to bench him yet. I still think he's got to learn, but I have seen a lot of that coming out the last 18 or so hours. So I don't think he's there yet. I do think they're making way too much excuses for him. And yeah. Yeah,
30: I would say this about the whole benching thing. You got to give Cam one more game. And what I mean by one more game, I mean the Baltimore game. And that's probably not going to end well for the Titans when it comes to a win-loss percentage of that. But you then look after that and say, look, maybe this team would be better under Mitchell Trubisky. And I think it would be, in my opinion, because Brian Daboll and Trubisky go way back when they were in Buffalo, and the fact that he understands this offense. But right now, the NFL has a quarterback epidemic. You go back and look at C.J. Stroud. You look at Jaden Daniels. You look at, I guess you could say Joe Burrow's on the fringe with that conversation. Cam Ward's definitely in that conversation. Anthony Richardson. You go back to some of these young quarterbacks that never really were able to truly develop as a pro-style quarterback. You see them now with having to grab these older vets like a guy like Marcus, Jameis Winston, Gardner Minshew in some sense, Jimmy Garoppolo. I mean, those are guys that understand the NFL caliber quarterback position, where these teams that are drafting these younger players, they're grabbing this momentum they got from college and trying to, I guess, revolve this system around the college system in the NFL, and it doesn't work. You're seeing it now how it's not working. And the Indianapolis Colts have pivoted from Anthony Richardson, and look where it's gotten them. It's gotten them to a competent football team with a guy like Daniel Jones, who is a veteran quarterback, pro style as well.
29: 615-737-1025 is the phone number. We are up and rolling on the debut episode of me and Nick Frazier on Next Man Up. We'll continue this coming up next. You asked an interesting question that came to my mind. Has Cam Ward reached the point where he is a detriment to this offense? We'll discuss coming up next. Of course, take your thoughts. This is your show today. We want to hear all your reaction. Again, 615-737-1025. We'll keep it going. Coming up next, this is Next Man Up here on 102.5 The Game.
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0: Welcome back in. This is Next Man Up here on 102.5 The Game. Connor Newt, Nick Frazier here with you on this Reaction Monday, which is brought to you by Pella Windows and Doors of Nashville. Titans lose 12-7. And as we said, this is your show. We want to hear from you, 615-737-1025. Let's get to our phone lines. Keegan is on the line waiting for us. Keegan, go ahead.
1: Hey, good morning, fellas.
0: Morning.
1: A couple things to say here. I want to start off, and I want to give my man Parker Kelly some massive shout-outs. We got Ole Miss Florida over and Titans Giants under. He turned $20 into $75, so massive shouts on Parker Kelly for that.
0: There we go.
1: But to move on, I mean, we're talking Titans and all. Here we go. To start off, really, after the game, I talked to, people, my dad, whatnot. And one of his first things he says, why didn't he just run out of bounds? Why are you even trying to go for yards? You got two timeouts and it's first down. Why don't you just run out of bounds and live another day? And I think that's an excellent point. But to go even further into it, I've heard people say, oh, well, outside of Cam, here's my thing. It don't matter if I'm in or out of Cam. It don't matter if I believe in him or don't, if I think he's a bust or I think he's great. It don't matter what I think, because he's going to go out there and do on Sundays what he's going to go out there and do on Sundays. And when he goes out there on Sundays, you hear people, I guess, defend him, saying, well, if this would have happened, then it wouldn't have looked as bad on Cam. Or if this would have happened, it would blah, blah, blah, blah, blah. He looked good in the fourth quarter up until the last drive. He got us in position. You can say whatever you want, but when it comes down to it, yes, he got us in the position to win. He did that. Fantastic. But when it comes down to it, he made the decision in real time to throw a ball into a tight covered area and it ended up being picked off. And that is a game-losing decision. That is a game-losing play. And I called in last week. I believe I might have said it the week before. I don't know. I'm just so disappointed with the Titans because it seems like no matter what we do or who we get, we cannot make game-winning plays. We just can't do – I mean, look at Jalen Hurts. It's not much, but he threw the ball out and there was no intentional grounding. That killed the clock for him, saved them from losing yards, kept them in field goal range. They went on to win the game. It don't have to be a Superman-type play, but it's just so brutal to watch Cam Ward, or someone else for that matter, continuously just make game-losing plays that keep us in the situation that we're currently in, where I'm calling in, and the best thing to talk about is that, Parker Kelly gave out some winners. I'd love to talk about an actual winner, a Titans winner. But, hey, Parker Kelly's the best we got, so I'm going to give him all the shouts in the world. He performed much better this weekend than the Titans did, and so for that, I mean, great job, Parker. You go, man.
2: You want winners, I got you, Keegan.
1: Hey, that's what I tune in for, man. I come here for business, not entertainment.
0: Thank you, Keegan. Right. Wow, look at Parker Kelly. You're almost as good as Music City Betts.
2: Some might say better.
0: I said almost. Let's not get too cocky here. Music City Betts is the best.
2: Those are just rumors that are being floated on the street. I won't say any names.
3: But no, I think Keegan makes a really good point about the Titans. You just got to see a winner. And, that, yep. And to your question that you asked before the break, is Cam Ward being a detriment to this team? I think his, again, he denies the recklessness of it, but I do think the lack of, I'd say, maturity, it's a better way to put it, is definitely lacking. From last year when we saw him as a starting quarterback, there were signs of progression. I think we all note back to that Denver Broncos game to start the season. He was seeing the field really well, and that kind of goes back to my point last segment about how, you kind of carry the momentum from when he was at Miami into the NFL, and I think that's what was really good on his point. I think now that he's had a full offseason, new head coach, well, he had a head coach fired and then an interim head coach and now a new head coach along with a new offensive coordinator, there's too many cooks in the kitchen again, when just trying to transition to that Brian Daboll offense, which again leads me to my point of this team needs a Mitchell Trubisky at quarterback, because I think Cam Ward needs to just take a step back, sit, relax, and understand this offense, because right now Daboll, I think, is getting frustrated as a play caller.
0: Daboll did not call a good game yesterday.
3: Let's
0: be honest with ourselves. I mean, there were some plays where I was like, what are we doing? There was one where it was, what was it, 3rd and 6, you're down 12, and they run it up the middle. It was Brian Callahan-esque. It was ridiculous. But let me ask you this.
4: As a texter on our YouTube chat says, and I was going to ask you this anyway, if Cam throws a touchdown instead of an interception on that final play, what are the conversations we're having today?
3: This team is making growth strides. They're making strides. Like, back to my initial point that I mentioned, said, look, they've now lost two games in a row that are one possession games. If they end up winning this game yesterday, that changes from you lose by two possessions in the first game, you lose by one possession in the second game. Oh my goodness, you've now won a football game. There are signs of growth in that point. Those are valid statements you can look at and say, look, there's the data points. This team is making strides. Because he didn't do that, you can still say this team is idling and making strides because it's back-to-back one-possession losses. That's how I look at that.
4: I'm getting a lot of texts here saying bench Cam Ward. I'm not there yet. I am not happy with Cam Ward. In fact, I think I'm trending toward Cam Ward as a bust territory. But what are we going to gain from seeing Mitch Trubisky go in the play?
3: I think we're going to see a little bit of a competent offense. Again, back to what Daboll and Trubisky have built together, I think, you know, that was the big issue, or not issue, but the big plus for a team like the Buffalo Bills when he was there. He had Kyle Allen, Mitchell Trubisky, and Josh Allen. They were able to rely on a veteran arm. They were able to rely on a veteran mind. And I think when you had Brian Callahan here as a head coach for the Tennessee Titans and bring in Brandon Allen, who did not have much playing experience under his belt, and it really showed when Cam Ward got hurt in that Jacksonville game at the end of the season. I think it was, what, second or third play of the game. Allen throws an interception. I think there's something to be said about that. He was just a safety net, you know, quarterback. I think for Mitchell Trubisky, there's a little bit more substance there. There's a little bit of actually saying, hey, this guy has a resume of being a decent quarterback. Sure, you know, when he was in Chicago, it didn't really work out well for him. But I do think when you have a team that, you know, has come from a winning culture in Buffalo, now to Tennessee, and obviously, you know, Daboll was with the Giants in between then, but there are good opportunities for a veteran quarterback to help grow the mind of a guy like Cam Ward.
4: Ron on our text line says, they need to let Cam play how he knows how to play. And if that means off script, then so be it, because he seems uncomfortable trying to do everything right now or how they want him to play. If you're uncomfortable in an NFL offense, then you probably shouldn't be an NFL quarterback. Not every play in the NFL is off script. That's where I stand on that. Now, I understand we've seen instances in his NFL tenure where they do go off script and he kind of thrives in that. But if you are looking for your first read in a scripted drive and it's not there, you don't commit to it. That was the problem on that last play. He was committed. I think it was it Carnell Tate on the outside? It was one of them.
3: On that last play?
4: On that last play.
3: It was Elgai Manor.
4: Elgai Manor. Yeah. Thank you. He was committed to that read. It's why he didn't take off and at least run out of bounds and salvage that play. He doesn't care about living to play another down. He wants the play right now. And that's a good mentality to have, but the execution isn't there. I haven't hit the point yet of benching him. I want to see how he looks against Baltimore. Yeah. But if he goes out there, and let's say he has that Will Levis moment where Will goes out there against the Bengals, throw three picks in the first half, might be time. I don't know. I just don't know what right now you're going to gain by putting Mitch Trubisky in there. And even if you do start winning, is it worth having a backup quarterback get you a mid-tier pick rather than, I don't want to say tank, but suffering through it and getting a top pick? Because outside of quarterback, this team has a lot of holes right now. I mean, the offensive line played actually a really solid game yesterday. Secondary needs some help. You need playmakers on the offensive side of the ball. Carnell Tate, he hasn't played bad through three games. He's kind of been taking what the offense has given him. But at the same time, I expected more. So there's a lot of holes that need to be filled on this Titans team, and they're a long way from being a competitive team. I feel like you get, I can't believe we're talking about this right now. I feel like you get the highest pick you're capable of getting and see if you can sell it off. That's where we are right now.
3: Probably so. I mean, looking at that last play in New York and Tennessee, Cam Ward, and again, I'm no quarterback. I know Parker's our quarterback behind the glass, but looking through the read progressions, his first look was at Carnell Tate. And when Carnell got caught up in the end zone there and he kind of cut back, Cam went immediately looking at his check down, which was Tajay Spears. Tajay was looking at going running to the right. That wasn't there. So Cam said, let's roll, keep on rolling to the left, and saw Elk Eidemaner. And I think with the way Cam's release point is on his arm, he has that little sidearm twinge to him. I think that kind of hindered his opportunity to throw it, more guiding the throw than actually throwing at the target. Because if you go back, look, if Cam thinks it wasn't a reckless throw, good on him, I guess, because that back corner of the end zone was wide open. So if he anticipated the throw and Elliott kept running that route, maybe it is a touchdown. Maybe. Because, I mean, we won't know because it didn't happen. But there were opportunities there where there probably could have been a different result. But that's where I stand on it.
4: 615-737-1025 is the phone number. 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
6: I'm Fox 17 Code Red meteorologist Greg Bobis. Our forecast starting off in the 50s will end today with high temperatures in the low to mid 80s. Plenty of sunshine the entire day. Our next decent chance for rain won't be until the end of the week, and our next chance for a 90-degree day will be Wednesday.
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0: Describe the Game. Connor Newton, Nick Frazier here with you on this Reaction Monday. Taking a lot of reaction to the Titans' loss yesterday, 12-7. Can we call it an embarrassing performance? I can genuinely not think of another word to describe that.
1: Spot on.
0: Embarrassing. Embarrassing as a fan, embarrassing as someone who covers the team. Embarrassing. I wanted to come on and talk about winning football today. I don't care how they would have won it. If they would have won that game 14-12, yeah, we would still probably be talking about some of the things we're talking about today. And, you know, horrible for three quarters, and then they turn it up for four. It would feel similar to that Cardinals game in a roundabout way. But no, they can't get it done. You got the ball on your goal line, and you decide, I don't have to run it in. I'll just throw it directly to the defender. And picked off. So we're having the conversations about Cam Ward today, and I think they're warranted. Do I think they're valid in, you know, he's got to be benched or he is a bust? Not yet, but they're getting there. So we want to hear from you. 615-737-1025 is the phone number. Let's go to our phone lines. Mike is on the phone line. Mike, go ahead.
2: Good morning, guys.
0: Good morning.
2: I have no problem. I mean, I guess I do. We lost the game, a game that was winnable. But if you go back and look at that last play, you know, it was he was rolling out. He tried to layer it in over the defender that was coming in between them. If you go back and look at that play, Carnell Tate is running underneath as well, right there at the goal line. If he glances back to the right, he'll see Carnell Tate. And that bothers me because I see a similar play that was run by Deshaun Watson to win the game yesterday, where he's rolling out to his left. The defender is there defending the furthest guy out, and Deshaun Watson throws it to the guy that was running underneath it, and it's a touchdown, and they win the game. So it's almost a similar play. And I'm just saying, we have a gunslinger. You got to live with that sometimes. But that's the only thing that kills me about that. I just saw that play, and if he had just glanced to his right, he would have had Carnell Tate. Game over. Win.
0: Thanks, Mike. I appreciate the call. I think he's sort of right.
3: I can't agree with that. The reason why is when a quarterback, and Parker can allude to this, when a quarterback is rolling out to his left and he's a right arm thrower, he's throwing across his body.
0: Right.
3: And when that caller, Mike, mentioned, you know, Carnell Tate was open and he was the undercut route there. Look, you can throw the ball across your body. It may or may not be accurate. I mean, we can go back to that one play that Cam Ward had last week when it was Elk Island, and he threw it behind him. And I don't even think that was a cross body. So I think Cam's accuracies or inaccuracies are obviously the detriment to him right now. But I don't think you can go and say, hey, you have a gunslinger. Don't get me wrong. But you can't.

0: roll out across your body and say, hey, let's try to slide on this thing backside, because it's just not going to work.
1: There were throws beyond that game yesterday where I thought, A, they were just inaccurate or they were interception worthy. I take you to the drive before that offensively. Bad throw. I believe it was to, or Wandell didn't catch it. Then you have Carnell Tate on third down cutting across the middle, wide open. Should have been a touchdown. And Cam misses him. And then you go for it on fourth down and don't get it. That was embarrassing of a drive to watch. Cam Ward has to hit Carnell Tate on that third down play. He was wide open. And he threw it, 2 feet in front of him on the ground? It was horrible. There were a lot of missed opportunities yesterday. Now, I think some of the things just didn't go Titans' way. That pass interference call on Wandell Robinson, I thought that was really weak. It could have been 7-6 Titans at the half.
0: Yeah, that was an Elk Islander. They called it, I guess, somewhat of a pick. Look, if he was taking 5 yards and running his in-cut route, then that's fine. It looked okay to me. I think it was a bit of a chintzy call, but Wandell had a really good rub route there, and it's unfortunate it was called back.
1: Overall, Cam Ward shouldn't get the excuses today. He's the number one overall pick. You've got to make some of these throws, and he didn't make those throws. That throw that I'm referencing to Carnell Tate on third and goal, go watch it. Slant across the middle, there is no defender there. They're playing zone. There's no defender there. And Cam drops it 2 feet in front of him. You got to hit that. Not even as the number one overall pick. You got to hit that as an NFL quarterback. How can you not?
0: These are the layups that you have to have when you're a quarterback in the NFL. It's unfortunate, but that is the lay of the land.
1: It was a layup, and he missed it. So it's just disheartening to watch the Titans be yet again in quarterback limbo. The will he, won't he quarterback prospect. And I'm leaning towards the side of he won't, but then he'll go do some things that I'm like, okay. That fourth quarter, he played a lot better than he did the other three quarters. I mean, he went 11 for 12 in the fourth quarter, I feel like. Or at some point in the game, he was 11 of 12 on passing in his last 12 attempts. And then he goes out and does something backbreaking, like throw that interception that makes you come back down to earth and realize this guy ain't it.
0: Yeah, I mean, the second half was night and day different. You had, I think it was near the second. Yeah, near the second quarter, I looked through the box score, and they only had like one first down the entire first half. And then you look at the second half, and they had 8 first downs. And then it got to 9, and I'm like, okay. It was a night and day different in play calling, and I think Cam did see the game a little bit better. Nonetheless, you know, New York was playing a little bit more of a different defense. But, you know, back to the initial point that we had at the beginning of the conversation in like the first two segments, I did think Brian Daboll called the game pretty decent. He opened up and schemed up a guy like Gunnar Helm that has not been a big factor in the passing game, and I thought that needs to be utilized a little more. I've been harping at that since week one, and now that they were able to do that, I think it's just more on Cam's shoulders to find him. And, you know, I think every single play almost was a check down to Wandell, or it was an out route to Wandell, and I would like to see a little bit more. You know, I think we all do. We all want to see a little bit more from Cam in that regard.
1: Joel says, I still think Cam has a chance to be good, and I don't want to see him benched. He has to play better to truly get better or not. But I bet Frazier would agree with me. It's difficult to come down from the high of watching Kamario Taylor to watching Cam Ward. I'd take K1 right now if I had the chance. I'm guessing Joel is a Hail State fan.
0: Joel, I love it, man. Hey, amen. Bring that cowbell.
2: Amen.
0: They're the hottest team in all of college football. I'm in for it. Look, when you have a quarterback like that that probably was playing on one leg since the second quarter against Missouri, that shows he has true grit and talent. And the narrative of him leaving Mississippi State, he said in the post-game press conference, I bleed maroon and white. That guy is Starkville through and through.
1: We'll talk a little more college football later on because I don't think you nor I can do 3 hours of miserable Titans talk today. I mean, we got the number 16 Mississippi State Bulldogs in the house. We got the number 24 Kentucky Wildcats in the house. We got to talk about some of that, right?
0: It's a great day for that.
1: 615-737-1025 is the phone number. More of your reaction coming up next. Plus, what's the temperature on Robert Saleh? I feel like he coached a horrible game yesterday. And I'm curious what you all think. We'll get to your reaction coming up next. Connor Newton, Nick Frazier here with you on Next Man Up on 102.5 The Game.
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0: Next Man Up here on 1025 The Game. Connor Newt, Nick Frazier here with you on this Reaction Monday. Taking all your reaction to the Titans' loss 12-7 to the New York Giants. Maybe the worst football game played of all time. I mean, that was, regardless of what I feel personally about the Titans, objectively, that was a horrible game. 12-7, Giants don't score a touchdown, torrential downpour going on, no one can do anything. It was just boring football. It was a steep decline going from Saturday night, where we watched, you know, Mississippi State, Missouri, which was a great game. Obviously, you know, Florida Ole Miss was a surprising one, but it was a fun one. There was a lot of good games on Saturday to talk about today, and it's all corrupted because we have to talk about the Titans. What a steep decline we have going from Saturdays to Sundays in this city. It's heartbreaking.
11: It is. Heartbreaking is, I think, a nice way of saying it. I mean, this is another word would be disaster, but I don't think we're there yet.
1: What are we doing? Go for it. And then he comes out late yesterday and says, in hindsight, I would have taken the points down 12-0 on fourth and goal to make it 12-3. No, you're down 12-0. You go for it. Because what are you going to do? Kick a field goal, go. It'll make it 12-3, then you score a touchdown. You're still down two. You want to win 14-12. I don't know. I think he's getting to the point where we're talking about, is he in over his head? And I think some of the complaints we've heard from New York about him not being a good coach, or at least a good head coach, I think some of those are being validated 3 weeks into the season. There's still a lot of time for Robert Saleh. I would argue Robert Saleh has a lot more time than Cam Ward has right now.
11: Yeah, I think when you look at the defensive, you know, powerhouse that it was on paper up to now, I mean, yesterday, you know, even that was something that Robert Saleh mentioned at the beginning of the year, like, oh, we're going to rotate guys throughout the defensive line. Jeffrey Simmons played 98% of the snaps yesterday. I mean, that's way over the 60% that he said he was going to happen.
1: He played great.
11: Yeah, for sure. But again, you can't be having that many snaps for a player like that. If you're going to be going into deep games with Baltimore, even Cleveland in some cases, and when you get to the AFC South and you're going up against Jonathan Taylor, Jeffrey Simmons can't be out there every single play of the game. It's just not a feasible thing to do because you're going to wear him down and then you're going to lose value in a guy like that. And I mean, maybe that's, you know, a far-fetched thing to say for a guy like Jeffrey Simmons because he is a, you know, specimen of a defensive lineman, but you know, everybody's human. Everybody has their, you know, ceiling to fitness levels, that is. So you can't wear your key players down in big points of the game. So I think, yeah, you need to be able to place them into positions where you need them defensively. It's third and short. Yeah, put Jeffrey Simmons in there, clog the run if you need to. But you can't have him out there every single play of the game. It just doesn't work. And it still didn't work because they still lost 12-7.
1: Wes in Clarksville on our text line says, Saleh not impressing me. If anything, Daboll needs to be the head coach and do offense and just let Saleh be the DC. Daboll didn't call a good game either. Let's not call what's the saying? Call a spade a spade.
11: Yeah.
1: I got my bowling and my cards mixed up.
11: Look at you.
1: Sorry. Daboll didn't call a good game either. There were plays where I thought they were way too conservative, way too much running the ball up the middle with Tony Pollard, way too many screen plays trying to get short gains. Throw the ball down the field. And I understand maybe they don't trust Cam Ward to make those plays, and that's a different issue within itself. But Daboll didn't call a good game either. This coaching staff, from top to bottom, to be honest with you, has been disappointing through 3 weeks. I hate to throw my man Bones Fossil under the bus. Special teams is a problem right now. Jim DK fumbling the opening kickoff gives the Giants easy field position, and they come away with a field goal, of course, because you don't let up a touchdown. But still, you open with the ball, and your all-pro kick returner fumbles the ball.
11: Yeah. It's a bad look, and for a guy like Jim DK, and I wouldn't put all of the stress on Bones Fossil for that because, again, you know, he's not out there fielding the punts. I mean, that's the other big issue, but you do practice it in over at their facilities. I think when, you know, you hear Robert Saleh say, we're going to simulate a way of, you know, dunking the footballs in preparation for, you know, the New York Giants game, I think that is the only way it applies for their preparation is for special teams. Fielding punts, fielding kicks, because you can kick a football and it's still going to be wet when you grab it. I mean, when it drops into your hands, you're still going to be able to, you know, feel how damp it is. And now as for throwing the football, a little bit different because in between plays, they exchange footballs. They're able to get towels on it. They're able to dry it off a little bit. Sure, it's not, you know, it's not dry as a bone, but you're going to still have a little bit of dampness to the leather. I think, you know, it's difficult for a guy like Jim DK, and he even said it after the game, just seems to be more aware. And I think that's simply what it is. A lot of these guys, the lack of awareness that's come with this season, I think it's starting to grow on them a little bit in the wrong way.
1: 8301 says, you're absolutely right, Connor. You can call a spare a spare, and Cam Ward is 100% not a strike. Sorry.
11: Yeah.
1: Words are hard. Patent pending. People keep stealing that from me, but I said that well before people here did. So
11: it's all good. Yeah, I mean, looking at some more of the percentages yesterday, I mean, the split with Tony Pollard and Tajay Spears, and back to your point about Brian Daboll not calling a good game, I think, you know, the Titans found themselves behind the sticks way too much. 5-3 and outs in the first half. I think when you try to incorporate, I think they're forcing a guy like Tajay Spears in the game because you need him as a pass catcher. And again, back to the Mike, the caller that called earlier, you have a gunslinger. You need to exploit that a little bit. You also need a running back that can pass block a little bit more. Obviously, this is a offensive line that's second in pass pro, which is great. But at the same time, you need to be able to chip a block and go, you know, find a running back out in the flats, which should be Tajay Spears. We have seen flashes of that, but it's still very elementary when it comes to play calling in that regard.
1: Let's go to our phone line. John is on the phone waiting patiently for us. John, go ahead.
12: Hey, good morning, guys.
1: Morning. Go ahead, John.
11: Nope. We might have lost John.
1: We might have lost John.
11: We can get him on the other side.
1: Yeah. Well, we'll have to do that. 615-737-1025. I thought we were going to get like a banger phone call.
11: I know.
1: He said, correct me if I'm wrong. I was like, waiting.
11: It's all good, John.
1: Holding.
11: We'll get him back.
1: 615-737-1025 is the phone number. More Titans reaction on the other side. Let's just get a fan temperature check. For me, I'm not even mad. I'm just apathetic. I don't care anymore. And I think that's worse than being mad, because when you're mad, at least the Titans know you actually care. I don't even care what happens. I'm more focused on college football. So how do you feel? We'll discuss coming up next. 615-737-1025, again, is the phone number if you want to get involved in the conversation. More on the other side coming up next. This is Next Man Up here on 1025 The Game.
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1: Next man up on this Monday. Connor Newt, Nick Frazier here with you. Talking Titans, we are broadcasting from the Busy Bee Plumbing, Heating, and Air Conditioning Game Nashville Studios, home of the $99 yearly BI membership, where the buzz is always about great service. Having fun with you so far. Gotta say, it's not the, oh my God, everything is so happy fun. It is the, let's rant and pitch and moan about the Titans.
0: There you go.
1: I didn't want to say it, but it's FCC safe, and I think it's appropriate. So
0: there you go.
1: More of your reaction to get to, but you and I were talking during the break about play calling, and I think the epitome of bad offensive play calling comes from one play. They're running wildcat formation near the goal line, and not the normal wildcat. Tony Pollard is like 8 yards back the snap. They run it. He runs up the middle, get absolutely nothing. And that was a play where I immediately thought of Big Joe, because I know how pissed he probably was watching that. But I was like, what are we doing? It's like going through the Madden playbook and saying, oh, this looks like it'll trip my friend up. Let's run that. You can't do that.
0: I just thought it was funny watching that play develop, and you see Cam Ward go out left on the line and like, wait a minute.
1: We know exactly what you're doing.
0: The Giants are like, oh, yeah, that's Cam Ward. Never mind. All right, let's stack the box, everybody. Let's stack the box.
1: They even mentioned it on the broadcast. I think it was Logan Ryan, who I thought did a really good job on the call yesterday. He said, yeah, when you line up in wildcat formation and you see the quarterback go off to the right and play receiver, they know 9 times out of 10 the running back is just going to run it. No running back is very confident in throwing the ball. Now, there are some cases where that happens. The Ravens tried to run it yesterday with Derrick Henry, but it got called back for a flag. And Derrick Henry has run it here before. Probably got the best passing average in Titans history.
0: Yeah, he had the jump pass in the playoff game against the Ravens, funny enough.
1: He's done it 2 or 3 times, if I remember correctly.
0: Oh, yeah.
1: But to his point, you know what they're going to do. Logan Ryan. Tony Pollard is not going to take the snap, drop back, and throw it 30 yards. You know he's running up the middle. That was the epitome of Titans' bad offensive play calling yesterday. I yelled at the TV when that happened.
0: And here's the thing. With that play, look, if you're going to call that play, make sure it's going to be effective. And like you made a great point there, 8 yards behind the line of scrimmage already. If Tony Pollard has a little bit of an arm, throw the ball. Because nobody was on Cam Ward. Nobody. They said, we're not going to bite on this fake throw or whatever this wildcat is.
1: Stack the box.
0: Yeah, just stack it. Stack it like a bunch of Lincoln Logs. That's about it. It's
1: embarrassing.
0: It's sad.
1: We know exactly what you're going to do. It took me back to the Todd Downing offense where my dad and I would play a game. Let's just call the play before he actually does it. And most of the time we were right because it was a lot of running up the middle. You know, run, pass, punt. That was the Todd Downing offense. And it appears yesterday it was the Brian Daboll offense, too. I have been remarkably disappointed with the Brian Daboll offense so far.
0: Again, I'm not trying to say it's all on Daboll's shoulders, because I really do think it's more on Cam Ward not fulfilling that offense. I really do. We joke and kid about how the Wildcat play with Tony Pollard was not great. We get that. That's just one thing. You could probably reflect it on the play calling than the player. But we all know that Cam Ward is struggling seeing the field a little bit. He's struggling with being, I'd say, relaxed in the pocket. Because, you know, in NFL, it's one Mississippi, two Mississippi, you get the ball out. You look at your first couple reads, and you go about the rest of the game. I think for the Tennessee Titans' sake and Cam Ward, that one play to where he had all the time in the world, and he's being Mr. Kangaroo hop step back there, and then he ends up flat-footing himself, walking around in outside the pocket, and just dinks it over to, what, Wandell Robinson or Tajay Spears for 5 yards or something like that. To me, if you have all the time in the world to do that, that's when we compare it to the last play of the game where he had all the time to the left to roll out. Go take the yards.
1: Yep.
0: Take those yards. I think the decision-making for Cam Ward when it comes to having a lot of time and not having a lot of time is night and day of let's make the decision quicker. I think when he has all the time in the world, he thinks, oh, I have all the time in the world to make my decision. No, when you're a really good quarterback in this league, you make the decision quickly and efficiently.
1: And that's something I think he's missed.
0: Yeah.
1: Throughout his entire tenure, not just yesterday, there have been times where I've looked at Cam Ward and I'm like, why are you not making the reads outside of your first one?
0: Yeah.
1: It's similar to Will Levis. Not on the extreme level of Will.
0: Will Levis' decision-making is what was
1: he's in a category of his own.
0: Yeah.
1: But there are things that Cam Ward does where he commits to his first read, and you can watch his head. Watch his eyes lock on to Alec Iomanner or Carnell Tate or even Wandell Robinson.
0: Yeah.
1: Who Wandell played a good game yesterday.
0: Absolutely.
1: But you can watch him just lock on. You don't think if I see that watching from the press box or watching from home, the defenders on the field don't see that? That's the problem. I am losing a lot of faith in what Cam Ward can be. Like I told you, I'm not out. I promised I would give him until the bye week. So he still has until the bye week to prove me wrong. But if it's more of this on a weekly basis, and based on who they play next week, I am inclined to believe that it's probably going to be more of the same unless he absolutely steps it up, then we're going to be talking about who are the Titans drafting at quarterback later this year. And I don't want to talk about that. I don't want to talk about draft today. I don't want to talk about a loss today. But here we are. And honestly, if they would have won that game yesterday, 14-12, it still would have felt like we were talking about a loss because there were so many bad things that happened on the field. Cam Ward, Robert Saleh's play calling, Brian Daboll's play calling, the special teams, wide receivers can't catch the ball. That was another thing. There were probably four or five drops throughout the entire game. And it made me think, did they not practice wet ball scenarios this week?
0: They did. They dunked them in the 5 gallon buckets and said, hey, we're going to try to throw a football when it's soaking wet.
1: Great. How'd that go?
0: Look, you're practicing in 75-degree weather where there's no rain over the top. I wonder if they had some of the fans. They splashed water in front of the fans. They had side sweeping winds of rain and water, whatever. But I will say on the text line, Justin and Greenbrier, text of the day, my friend. You win text of the day. Cam right now just can't. He is lost out there, and Brian Daboll is just handcuffed. I mean, he's spot on. Because we've seen Daboll, and there was more video of him coming back from the break of just slapping his fist down on the desk up there in the press room or press box.
1: Yeah.
0: And trying to figure out what can I call to make this offense move the ball down the field.
1: Yeah.
0: That's why I think it's not fully on Brian Daboll with the play calling. I think it's more Cam Ward.
1: How much do you think he's restricted in his play calling?
0: Oh.
1: Do you think Robert Saleh is down on the sideline overruling some of these plays?
0: No, I do not think Robert Saleh is overruling anything Daboll is putting out there. Now, I will say, when it comes to that 59-yard field goal or 56-yard field goal, different story. Because that, I think, comes down to, you know, decision-making between the head coach having the final say on that.
1: Yeah,
0: am I right or wrong on that one?
1: No, I agree with you. It's just an interesting dichotomy. This summer, we were talking about, well, you've got a really proven staff, and on paper, they're going to elevate this team and make them into not a playoff contender, but more competitive than they've been the last 2 years.
0: Right.
1: And now it's more of the same, if not worse.
0: Well, I mean, I think it's starting to come to fruition a little bit, like I guess highlighting when you have a guy like Jeffrey Simmons playing 98% of the snaps and you bring in guys like John Franklin Myers, Jermaine Johnson, who are playing 53 and 66% of the snaps, you're now rotating the guys you brought in this past offseason instead of what you said at the beginning of the year, rotating a guy like Jeffrey Simmons more. And I think that's the big issue, because to me, that tells me the guys you brought in, I don't think that's working out for you. That's what it's telling me. The big issue I have with Jermaine Johnson, please wrap up and tackle.
1: Yes.
0: I understand you're setting the edge.
1: That's all the defensive line.
0: Well, yeah, but I understand for Jermaine Johnson's sake, you're setting the edge. You're trying to force guys to run back inside to where you have guys like John Franklin Myers and Jeffrey Simmons, and even to the second level with Anthony Hill and Cedric Gray, that you need to wrap up and tackle. But Jermaine Johnson had two key tackles, in my opinion, yesterday that would have been a tackle for loss and would have set the Titans up in pretty good field position, but did not do that. And then the drive was extended. Cam Scataboo, and like you said, the Titans always make mediocre quarterbacks look great. Jameis Winston looked really good yesterday from that.
1: He looked all right. I mean, Cam Scataboo looked good. He helped him out a lot. I just don't think the Giants really did anything to truly elevate themselves over, and that's the problem. You didn't take advantage of some of the things that were put out on the field by the Giants. The Titans are not an advantageous team. They play it safe, and that gets them killed. And if they don't play it, even if they do play it safe, they can't execute on the simple plays. I take you back to Carnell Tate, wide open in the end zone on third down. Cam just flat out misses him. As an NFL quarterback, and as he says, a very good NFL quarterback, you have got to hit that throw. And he doesn't.
0: Another issue I have defensively, this is Cordarrelle Flott.
1: Yes.
0: Everybody's like, oh, I'm done with Cam. I'm done with Cordarrelle Flott.
1: Oh, no, I'm done. I've been done.
0: After that San Francisco.
1: He sucks.
0: After that San Francisco preseason game, I was like, oh, boy, this does not look good. I mentioned it to Joe Dubin yesterday in the pregame show that Cordarrelle Flott reminds me of the Chidobe Awuzie signing. I've even told you and Jake that. I said, that signing reminds me of Chidobe Awuzie, where he did not contribute much to this team. Obviously, he got hurt a little bit. Cordarrelle Flott's in that same scenario, and I get he's a young player. There's room for growth. You could say the same thing about a lot of these players. This is a young roster. But at the same time, when you pay a guy that amount of money, you can't go out there and look like a dud. He made Darnell Mooney look like a really good wide receiver.
1: I was yesterday years old when I learned Najee Harris was a New York Giant as well.
0: Yeah, third string running back.
1: He played well. He looked good. 1137 says Cam is the Disney adaptation of Will Levis. I don't disagree with you, actually.
0: Look,
1: Will is the rated R version of the adaptation, and then Cam might be the kid-friendly animated version.
0: That's fair. I guess fair. But just looking at the way this team played yesterday defensively, when getting back to Cordarrelle Flott for a quick second, I think this Titans franchise needs to stop prioritizing a lot of money into players that are not truly proven. For me, I don't know why. I don't know if the scouting department or whoever is bringing in these players keeps looking at, just keeps looking at all these stats that mean nothing. Like, that to me, go out there, watch the video of these players from last year. I get Flott had a pretty good season with New York, but that's a one-off. Get a guy that's had a decent resume of the last two seasons instead of just one. Because you give a guy one season and you pay him all this money, that, to me, you're valuing that money into something that's not going to be here for long. Prime example, Lajarius Sneed paid a lot of money. Goes back to Kansas City, looks pretty decent. Why do all these Titans players that end up leaving to go to other teams end up flourishing? It's because of the system. The system here is broken, unfortunately so.
1: 615-737-1025 is the phone number. 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We'll get to more of your reaction coming up next. Jim Michael, hang with me. I'll get to your calls on the other side. And then we got to put the Titans away for a little while after this next segment. To be completely honest with you, it makes me sad talking about them. And there was so much that happened in college football this weekend that I think we got to hit on. But coming up next, more of your reaction, more of your texts, more of your phone calls on the Tennessee Titans 12-7 loss yesterday to the New York Giants. We'll do it coming up next. This is Next Man Up here on 102.5 The Game.
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0: Welcome back in Next Man Up here on 102.5 The Game. Connor Newton, Nick Frazier here with you. The debut of our new yet continued program. And we're having a lot of fun with you so far. Getting your reaction to the Titans 12-7 loss on the Giants. A lot of texts, a lot of phone calls to get to. So without further ado, let's get into it. Let's go to our phone lines. Michael is on the phone line and has been waiting very patiently. Michael, go ahead.
1: Hey, guys. Thanks for taking my call. Yeah, I'm not going to try to absolve Cam Ward of any of the blame, because I think if I'm making a blame pie, he's definitely about probably 75% of the loss, just because he literally threw the game-ending play. But I have not been impressed by Brian Daboll so far. Like you said, it may be because Cam just isn't the guy and he can't run Daboll's offense like he should. But when I see all these other teams, they're constantly attacking the middle of the field. It feels like we never do that, and it feels like it hasn't been the case in way before Daboll or Cam Ward even got here. I'm not sure what it is, but we're just not properly attacking the middle of the field like I feel like we should. It's always like just these quick outside throws or behind the line of scrimmage, and we just don't have the proper facilities or the horses to really run the offense that Daboll is currently running, even though the offensive line's holding up and the wide receivers have been okay. I just feel like we need to attack the middle of the field more. I don't know if it's a Cam thing or if it's a Daboll thing. He's just refusing to do it. But that's just what I think needs to be done here going forward.
0: Thanks, Michael. I appreciate the call. Yeah, I don't disagree with him there. Daboll has been not talked about enough. I think he was sort of a problem yesterday. And, you know, like you said, I don't think a lot of it was his fault. He is very restricted in what he can run because Cam Ward can't really deliver on the big plays, it seems. So, I don't know. The conservative play calling kills me. Not just with the Titans. With any team across the country. Conservative play calling is a killer because I don't think you can necessarily do that if you want to win in the NFL on a high level. The conservative play calling yesterday, I think, killed the Titans' momentum on sometimes. I mean, then you tried to get cute and run a wildcat formation where Tony Pollard was about 8 yards back of the snap and gets absolutely nothing. The play calling yesterday, it's just disheartening. Miserable to watch. The whole game in general was miserable to watch. There's one touchdown between two teams.
2: Yeah, looking at, you know, back to Michael's point about Brian Daboll and just how it's not been great, and could it be because of Cam Ward? I do think, and I'm not advocating for a quarterback switch this week, but maybe in the coming weeks, like you said, give him to the bye week, as you said, for Cam Ward. I think for Brian Daboll's case, and also just for the Titans roster as a whole to evaluate players, you might want to look at putting a guy like Mitchell Trubisky in that can kind of run this offense to the, you know, proper degree it should be, a little bit more than what it is vanilla right now. Maybe put some sprinkles on top, and that's what Trubisky might bring. But then you can truly evaluate your wide receivers you have. Maybe you can incorporate Calvin Ridley into the offensive scheme. You can see what you have in the run game. I think that's the issue that you see is when you have a guy like Mitchell Trubisky and you're not utilizing him as a backup quarterback, that's what he's there for, is to bring, you know, the stabilization factor into that offense. And maybe if the Titans, and it doesn't seem like they're going to be a playoff team this year, maybe if they can, you know, find some momentum and some groove and some quality players that are on expiring contracts offensively, then maybe you can say, hey, because of Mitchell Trubisky, we have a good assessment of these players that we recruited onto this team that are on expiring contracts that we can trade at the deadline.
0: I understand your point. Ask me again at the bye week. Because I don't think right now, 3 weeks into the season, it's worth sitting Cam Ward to see what you... Well, you know what you have in Mitch Trubisky. But I feel like you still are evaluating Cam Ward as a starting quarterback. If we get to week 8 and he's still going through Still going through the same struggles. Still not making the right reads. Still can't hit even the simplest of passes, then yes, I think we can start having that conversation. But as of right now, 3 weeks into the season, you're still evaluating your quarterback because he's under a new staff. You're still evaluating your quarterback because he's played, what, 20 games of an NFL career?
2: 3-17 as a starter.
0: 3-17, which Will Levis has a better record right now. That's kind of crazy to think about. But you're still on some level evaluating him. I'm not defending him by any means. He has been bad. let's cut and dry. I mean, you look across the metrics, and I'm not a huge analytics guy, but you look across the metrics, he's pretty much near the bottom, if not last, among starting quarterbacks in nearly every metric. He has been bad. But you still need to give him the opportunity under a new staff to show you that he can improve. He hasn't done that so far. I think Brandon Bigsby texted us this yesterday, and I think it's perfect. He is the epitome of a Titans quarterback so far. One step forward, two steps back. I think it was two steps back his first game, and then he took a step forward last week against Philadelphia. Yesterday, he took two more steps back. Let's see if he takes a step forward against Baltimore. I have a hard time believing he's going to be able to, but let's see how many steps forward he can take as we get to the bye week. If he doesn't get there, then we can talk about the benching him aspect. I'm not there yet.
2: I would give him two games. Obviously, you see what he does with Baltimore, right? You go up against Houston. Houston has a really good defense. We all understand that. Offensively.
0: Also in the 0-3 club.
2: Well, it's very true. But offensively, they struggle. I think they're in the same situation the Titans are with Cam Ward and C.J. Stroud. These players, they're indecisive. They just can't seem to get their groove down. So with that being said, if Cam Ward comes out victorious in that game and or shows strides of being a competent quarterback with this offense, then you leave him in there. If not, you got to pull him. Because then you look at the trade deadline, which is November the 10th. You have Indianapolis Colts October 18th, the Browns in Nashville October 25th, and then that week leading up, then you have the Bengals away November the 1st. After that, you play Jacksonville, and by then you got to make sure you know the true assessment of your roster, and you need to be offloading players that don't belong here.
0: Let's go back to our phone lines. Jim in Mount Juliet is on the line waiting very patiently. Jim, go ahead.
3: And guys, 2 points. I'll try to be concise. First, big picture. I'm about 3 games away from saying I'm no longer going to piss away 3.5 hours of my Sunday watching a boring substandard product. At the end of the first half yesterday, I was about ready to smash my face into a mirror. Second point, and I don't know if you guys have touched on this, Cam has enough problems on his own. I don't think he's going to be the answer. But there's been a lot of easy drops by our receivers. I counted 3 yesterday. When you have a quarterback that's struggling enough on his own, you can't have these easy drops. And I think some of the receivers are getting a free pass on this.
0: Thank you, Jim. I think that's an excellent point by you. Drops by receivers were certainly something yesterday that I think happened as well. Obviously, the weather probably played a factor into that, which I ask you, why are we not hauling in balls even if we have practiced in the wet rain and the wet ball drills? Cam Ward's not getting much help out there. What's the saying I keep saying? Let's call a spade a spade.
2: There you go.
0: Cam Moore is not getting much help out there in terms of the receiver depth and the receiver talent. And this was a room we talked about all summer, about a room that's improved. And I haven't seen that yet. That's something that is not under his control. But at the same time, he's got to put balls in the right position to where they are catchable. And I don't think there were many instances yesterday where he did that. Again, that play in the end zone, Carnell Tate wide open in the middle, and he misses him by about 2 feet. Embarrassing play. There were other plays as well. Cam Ward, obviously the things outside of him he can't control, but what he needs to do is he needs to be focused on becoming an accurate quarterback, and that's something you can improve upon in the NFL. He hasn't done that through 20 games, and I'm beginning to think he's not going to do that the rest of his tenure here in Tennessee.
2: Yeah, the jury's still out on it. We'll see what happens. And to Jim's point, I know he's talking about that Tajay Spears check down that dropped. It was Wando Robinson on that out route that was dropped, and then there was a pass, I believe, if I'm not mistaken, Connor, correct me if I'm wrong, Carnell Tate dropped as well, correct?
0: Mm-hmm.
2: Yeah, so I think those are the 3 he was referring to. And yeah, to your point, Jim, I think it is valid. Those guys do need to be held accountable. But at the same time, when and again, maybe I'm taking the side of the wide receivers in this case. I probably shouldn't be, but I think when it comes to these wide receivers and they drop a football, yes, if it's in the numbers, they should catch it. But at the same time, not getting enough targets causes them to kind of go into a little bit of a rut, in my opinion. That's just the way I see the game, but that's where I stand on that. I think that's one of the reasons why they maybe dropped a ball here or there.
0: Chris on our text line says, Cam looks bad for sure. If you look at comments from Jets and Giants fans, they are not positive about Saleh and Daboll. I wonder if Daboll is privately beginning to have doubts about Cam Ward. That's something we'll never know.
2: Yeah.
0: Because even if you ask them that in the press conference, they're going to say face. They're going to say, no, We have full faith in Cam. We're going to give him every opportunity we possibly can to be this franchise's quarterback. We'll never know the answer to that. But I think some of the frustrations we saw from the camera of Brian Daboll in the booth slamming the desk, you can kind of just see Robert Saleh's face where he's wondering why he took this job in the first place. Which, by the way, such a side note, how did he grow a 5 o'clock shadow so fast?
2: Thank you. I texted you the other day. I was like, what in the world? This guy's like a night and day different look.
4: He's Lebanese. They can grow facial hair within the span of one day.
2: Oh, wow. I did not know that. Interesting. But no, I mean, it's crazy. But look, when stress happens, the facial hair grows. And maybe he's under a little bit of stress.
0: Yeah, but it was dark. It wasn't gray.
2: It's still, well, not, it doesn't have to be gray. I mean, the guy's a fitness freak. So,
0: that's,
2: I mean,
0: true.
2: Doesn't matter. It depends on how you take care of your body. If he's a little stressed out, doesn't mean, you know, can't grow out any facial hair.
0: He wakes up in the morning and pisses excellence.
2: Well, or mediocrity. Yeah. Well, I wouldn't say mediocrity, but it's the hope of that. I do think for not Brian Daboll, but maybe him and Robert Saleh, the red zone issue has got to be fixed at some point. I mean, you go 0 for 1 on fourth down, and then, you know, 1 for 3 in the red zone is just not great. You got to be able to capitalize. Like you said, that fourth and goal where they had that opportunity to put it in the back of the end zone and Cam throws it out of the back of the end zone.
0: What are they doing?
2: That, to me, it kind of summed up the game right there. And, you know, in weeks past, when Titans would be, last year with, you know, Brian Callahan, they'd be conservative. They'd kick the football when it's on the 3 yard line and it's fourth and three or whatever it may be. And now this year you're actually going for it. I think Titans fans are happy, but at the same time, they now want to see results. You've made the confident decisions of going for it. Now you have to make sure that you fulfill those obligations and that scoring into the end zone. So only time will tell, and hopefully Cam figures it out. And if he doesn't, then hopefully Robert Saleh figures it out as a head coach and making the tough decisions.
0: Justin in Greenbrier says, do y'all think things would have looked drastically or even marginally better had Carmona not gone down after the first series?
2: Yeah,
0: I think that would have helped, but some of the decision-making from Cam leads me to believe it probably would have been more of the same.
2: No, I think the run game would have been a little bit more effective. The way Carmona has just been pushing defensive linemen off the ball in week one and week two has been phenomenal. Now, don't get me wrong. Tony Pollard had 74 yards on the ground off 17 carries. That's kind of what you need, and it reminded me a lot of the Titans of old. The Titans of old when they had Derrick Henry, obviously it's not 200 yards on the ground, but it took him 17 to 20 carries a game to really get in a groove. And look, the Titans, when they have that amount of reps at the running back position, it's a one-possession game. They lost again on a one-possession ball game, and I think that's due to the fact that they established the run game. Maybe it wasn't early enough, but the second half was night and day different from the first half.
0: 615-737-1025 is the phone number if you want to get involved in the conversation. We'll take a little break from the Titans coming up next. Chaotic weekend in college football. We'll go around the local teams, both of whom lost, see what they can fix there, and overall just take a look around the country. Coming up next, this is Next Man Up. Connor Newt, Nick Frazier here with you on 102.5 The Game.
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6: I'm Fox 17 Code Red meteorologist Greg Bobis. Our forecast starting off in the 50s will end today with high temperatures in the low to mid 80s. Plenty of sunshine the entire day. Our next decent chance for rain won't be until the end of the week, and our next chance for a 90 degree day will be Wednesday.
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0: brought to you by Pello Windows and Doors of Nashville. Lots of reaction today. Titans lose 12-7. But we'll step away from that for just a little bit. Chaotic weekend in college football. The two local teams in the SEC fall. Vanderbilt falling 21-15 to Auburn. And Tennessee falling 20-17 at home to Texas on a failed Hail Mary attempt. We'll start with Vandy. What do we think we've learned about Vandy four games into the season? You go undefeated in the non-conference, maybe with a little bit of luck against NC State. You go on your road, on the road in a true road game against a team that hasn't won a true home game against an SEC team in about 2 years, and you give them their first. It's a different team for both sides, and Jordan Hare, that stat is misleading. Jordan Hare is a tough place to play in the SEC. What do we think we've learned about Vandy coming off of this loss against Auburn?
1: I think it shows they have a freshman quarterback in their offense with Jared Curtis. The decision-making, I think, is getting there. I think he's forcing some throws over the middle from what I watched this past weekend. Needs to start relying a little bit more on guys like Junior Sherrill, which I think, you know, he's done a good job with. But overall, as a freshman quarterback, he is truly showing that he is a freshman quarterback in this offense.
0: He shows flashes, and he shows some missteps. The interception was a big misstep. That was not a good read by him.
1: Yeah.
0: But I think this is just showing me that Vanderbilt is having their step down year. Not completely going back to the Vanderbilt of old where they go 2-10 on a yearly basis. I would expect them to hover around making a bowl game this year. Maybe they make it. Maybe they're a win above that. Maybe they're a win below that. That's kind of 5-7 wins is where I expect them to be. But this isn't the Vanderbilt of last year where you have Diego Pavia and you have Miles Capers. You still have Miles Capers, but you have Eli Stowers. Those playmakers, a completely different offense. They've kind of stepped back, and some of that is the league around them, I think, has improved. I mean, look at the rankings this week. Mississippi State's up there. Kentucky is up there. Ole Miss is still good. Florida has stepped up into the limelight. They're a top 10 team now. The league has improved this year. It's better than it was last year. But at the same time, I think Vandy, in terms of talent, has taken a step back. It's a young team, a lot to build off of, and they've got some good recruits coming in the near future. It all surfaces around how does Jared Curtis play. And he played all right against Auburn, but I don't think all right is good enough to go on the road and win in the SEC. So we need to see him start to take the next step. And look, it might not happen. He's a true freshman. He's going through the growing pains of playing in the SEC. I don't think he played bad. I think he played actually pretty decent. But it wasn't that elite level. And I don't expect him to be at that elite level right now. He's young. He's a true freshman. He's got a lot to learn. But for Vanderbilt to be back to where they were last year, in the near future, Jared Curtis needs to step to that elite national quarterback level. And I think he has the potential to do that. As far as this year, I think this is the year where Vandy, we'll call it a transitional year. Going from the talented 10-2 team you had last year, now you bring in the new wave. And this is the year where you see the growth. You see what you're working with the next couple of years. Jared Curtis is at the center of that conversation.
1: Yeah, for Jared Curtis and this Vanderbilt offense, I really do think Vanderbilt's not stuck between a rock and a hard place, but they're definitely, we all know this, a transitional year. I think the way Vandy is playing offensively, I mean, looking at the way Jared Curtis is utilizing his feet, I think is a big plus. Had 18 carries on Saturday for 46 yards. That's great and all, but at the same time, when you are recruited to be a five-star quarterback and everybody knows you have a really good arm, I mean, it's a night-and-day different situation when they went up against NC State the 2 weekends ago, throwing for 277. But again, I think Auburn is a really good team under Alex Golish, and that's something that I think it goes under the radar with. And Byron Brown, pretty decent quarterback.
0: He's all right.
1: Did a pretty decent job of managing the game. But as for a guy like Jared Curtis, the decision-making in the pocket just needs to increase a little bit. That's all.
0: I should correct myself. I don't know what I was thinking.
1: Sure.
0: Jared Curtis's interception was on a Hail Mary to end the half.
1: Yeah.
0: I don't know what I was thinking.
1: No, you're good.
0: It wasn't a bad play. It was an arm punt, basically. Yeah. And it was a half-ending play. I think he played really safe. He didn't necessarily take over the game and become that guy and the reason why they were winning.
1: Yeah.
0: They clawed back into it.

0: I never really thought, yeah, this is where they take over. This is where Vanderbilt is just going to take over the lead.
1: There were a few plays that when I was watching the game that were kind of thrown over the middle, that it was a little bit in the no man's land, but at the same time, like, again, freshman quarterback, seeing the game a little bit, trying to anticipate the throw. I think that's the big positive with a guy like Jared Curtis and his development, is he is anticipating the throws well.
0: Yeah.
1: That's probably the one thing we can take away from when he played NC State up to now, playing against Auburn this past weekend, was not forcing the throws into double coverage, not forcing the back shoulder throws, especially the one at the end of the game when they played NC State. But no, I think Jared Curtis is obviously the focal point, and probably just he's going to learn. He's going to develop. He's going to grow, because Clark Lea has done a really good job with developing talent and making sure that they kind of fulfill their obligation of being a part of this team in general.
0: On the other side, out east of us, Tennessee falls 20-7 to Texas, and credit to them for playing with the number one team in the nation.
1: Yeah,
0: there was a lot going on. The flyover, Christian was there. He sent me a video.
1: Yeah.
0: Of Air Force One flying over the stadium. I would have cried if I had seen that.
1: It's pretty cool.
0: I don't care who the president is. I don't care what side you cheer for. If you see the presidential aircraft flying over you, that is pretty damn patriotic. So I probably would have teared up there. But Vols lose, and to me, I didn't get to watch this one live. I was in Lexington watching Kentucky struggle bus against South Alabama for a half. I went back and watched it. I can't look at Tennessee as a playoff team.
1: Yeah,
0: I don't see it. Faison Brandon really struggled in this one, and he went down with injury for a little bit. They brought in George McIntyre. The play calling was abysmal at times. Why is Josh Heupel not taking points? They could have tied it up, or it could have been tied 20-20. He went for it on 4th and 6 instead of taking the 3 points early in the first half. So I don't know. Looking at this team, it's a solid 8-4 team, in my opinion. They have the opportunity to prove me wrong, and I'm going to ask you how they can rally back and prove me wrong, but I don't see a playoff team when I watch Tennessee right now.
1: Right now, Tennessee just needs to get out of their head, and when I mean that one player, it's Faison Brandon. There were a handful of plays in the first half and in the second half where that first read was there and he chose not to throw it, and I'm like, in my head, I'm thinking, you got to take those chances when you're going up against the number one team in the nation.
0: Yep.
1: You have to. There's no second guessing it. You go look at the box score, and every time watching that game, you could say, man, is he going to run the football? Is he about to run the football? And couldn't find anything, and sure enough, that's why he had 23 carries on the game. I mean, that's
0: 23 carries.
1: But again, those 23 carries are more of like tackle for loss or sack for loss, you know, type thing. Yeah. So it's unfortunate, but at the same time, you have to look at this team and say they're growing. And that's the
0: same thing. Transitional year.
1: Exactly. But I think for Vandy, a 7-5 year is a big plus. For Tennessee, 8-4 is probably the big plus.
0: Agree. Well, I would agree. It's probably a negative when it
1: really
0: comes to Tennessee. Tennessee wants more than 8-4 on a yearly basis.
1: Yeah, but with a freshman quarterback, you got to be excited about that.
0: I wouldn't.
1: I do.
0: Look at Josh Heupel.
2: I side with Frazier. I think it was 8-4 expectation from the start.
0: I don't know. I feel like from the broader scale of the fan base would like to see a 9-3, 10-2 season.
2: Well, yeah, that's not the expectation, but there's also understanding that he's an 18-year-old freshman making his first SEC start, missed a lot of throws, was very hesitant. So there's a little bit of grace involved this year, but there won't be next year.
0: Yeah. That's fair. That's fair.
1: I thought they didn't rely on DeShaun Bishop enough in that game, and I know you're playing behind and you're trailing in the game for the majority of the time, but when your running back has been the focal point to the start of your season and you don't utilize him to the nth degree, 11 carries, 34 yards, I mean, and I get, yeah, the great defensive line for Texas, but you have to somehow utilize him if it's in the passing game, if it's in the run game, only had 3 receptions for 8 yards. I mean, come on. You got to use one of your big players in big-time games.
0: Ricky on our text line says, Vandy homers at it again. Brandon looks a lot better than Curtis. Vols win 9 games easily. I'm a Kentucky fan. He's a Mississippi State fan. He's a Vols fan.
1: Yeah.
0: So I don't think you have any
1: I'm happy
0: Vandy homers here.
1: It's all right, Ricky. I'm happy as a clam. We're 4-0 Mississippi State, so it's all good.
0: Yeah. We'll talk about your Bulldogs.
1: But, hey, I love me some Vandy football. Don't get me wrong. I grew up going to games. They dropped me off at the Wendy's over off West End, walk with my
0: friends. Yeah, they were right down the street from your school, weren't they?
1: Yeah, they were.
0: Good old St. Ed's.
1: That's right.
0: Good old St. Ed's. Fond memories of running around that gym as a young lad.
1: There you go.
0: Who would have thought? What were you, like the 8th grade when I was?
1: No, when you were a kid, and I was probably in the 4th grade, 5th grade. something okay. like that. Maybe sixth grade.
0: Who'd have thought we'd be working together at that time?
1: Crossing paths, I don't even know it.
0: Wouldn't
1: it's like a scene out of Back to the Future, you know, where you go back in time. Like, now it all makes sense.
0: I think we should go back in time and bet on.
1: Let's not do that,
0: on
1: Biff.
0: On sports.
1: Let's not do that, Biff.
0: Biff. 6'5", 737-1025 is the phone number. We'll keep the college football conversation going. Coming up next, who is the best 4-0 team in the country? I know someone who's going to start ringing some cowbells on
1: Let's
0: the
1: do
0: other
1: it.
0: Side.
1: Let's we'll do it.
0: Coming up next, this is Next Man Up here on 102.5 The Game.
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11: Go enjoy this one, Camario. You've earned it.
12: Yes, ma'am. Y'all be safe, be smooth, and have a great night.
11: There it is.
0: There you go, a surprise appearance from Super Camario Taylor on this Camario Monday. Are we calling it that now?
1: Yeah, it's coined.
0: Camario Monday? We good with that, Parker?
2: Frazier, do you like Camario Party or Super Camario better?
1: Super Camario.
2: Super Camario. Okay.
0: It's I like Camario Party better.
2: It rolls off the tongue better, Camario Party, for me.
0: We already had Super Mariota.
1: Yeah, but if you do, you know, Super Camario, it's great because you can play how fast the Mississippi State offense runs. It's like every 2-3 minutes. You can play that dun dun dun dun dun dun dun. Yeah, that's that. That's the the Mario sounder.
0: Where he gets like the star or whatever. Yeah.
1: That's what their offense is. It's electric. It's fast. It's what everybody loves to watch. It reminds me of Tennessee in 22 with Hendon Hooker and Jalen Hyatt. That team was unstoppable. Same thing goes for Mississippi State right now at 4-0.
2: Well, Webby is a Heupel disciple, so.
1: It's true.
0: Heupel disciple. I like that. Mm-hmm. Rhyme time here on the program. This is Next Man Up here on 102.5 The Game. Connor Newt, Nick Frazier, our first show with you, and it's been a fun one so far. Resident Bulldog Nick Frazier celebrating Camario Monday.
1: Yes.
0: Which I ask, who is the best 4-0 team in the country? Obviously, Texas is 4-0. Ohio State's 4-0. But you got some surprise ones in there. Mississippi State's 4-0.
1: Georgia, Texas, Georgia, Florida.
0: I feel really good about my national champion pick of Georgia. Mm-hmm. They absolutely dismantled Oklahoma the other day. The Oklahoma Sooners program is canceled this year. I think Brent Venables might be on the hot seat.
1: I mean, he just got an extension.
2: Yeah, they literally just extended him, which is nobody was holding a gun to their head. Nobody made them do that.
1: Look, to be fair, I get where you're coming at with that. I think it's more of just get the right quarterback. I don't think John Mateer is it. I don't think he is the X factor that's going to help that offense get to the next level. I think Venables' defense is solid. This is just one of those kind of same thing for Tennessee and Vandy. It's one of those building block years. They lost R. Mason Thomas last year, one of their perennial edge rushers on that defensive side of the football.
0: He's with the Chiefs.
1: Yeah. So I think there are some key players they are missing on that defense, and we all know Venables is the defensive mastermind, even when he was back at Clemson. Yeah. So it's going to take some time to rebuild that a little bit. So, unfortunate.
0: Florida's 4-0.
1: Yeah.
0: Florida, to me, has been the surprise of the season so far. I thought they were going to be better than they were last year. Jordan Baugh is.
1: Oh, my word.
0: I mean, he might be the best running back in the SEC.
1: Yeah. And as much as I love Mississippi State with Fluff Bothwell at the running back
0: position, I love Kewon Lacy. Yeah. He can't stay healthy. Ahmad Hardy has not gotten out there yet.
1: Nope.
0: Who's a good player, but, I mean, Jordan Baugh, what do you have, 150 and 3 touchdowns the other day against Ole Miss?
1: Yeah.
0: He looked really good.
1: I mean, the fact you put up a 50-burger on Ole Miss is...
0: Aaron Filo is a good quarterback.
1: Mm-hmm.
0: I love John Sumrall. Once upon a time, before Will Stein came to Kentucky, I was jonesing for the Titans. The Titans might want to hire John Sumrall, but I was jonesing for Kentucky to hire John Sumrall because he's an alumni. He played there.
1: Yeah.
0: He's going to be a good coach. He's so fit for the SEC, the way he runs that offense.
1: Yeah. Jaden Ball, by the way, on Saturday had 29 carries for 142 yards and 3 touchdowns on the ground.
0: Unbelievable.
2: And look at what Duke Miles did, too.
1: Duke Clark. Yeah.
2: Duke Miles.
0: That was the
2: Vanderbilt.
1: Yeah. 12 carries for 126 yards and a touchdown. 12 carries and 126 yards. That is ridiculous. So you have your 1 and 2, and they run wild all over Ole Miss's defense.
0: Yeah. Ole Miss, I was wondering if they were going to have a letdown game after such an emotional win against LSU, and sure enough, they did. They could never get really anything going offensively before it was over.
1: Yeah, I mean, look, obviously
0: Chambliss went down early.
1: Yeah,
0: Kiwan's out.
1: I mean, Trinidad had what 298 in the air, and then you have the one and only Deuce Alexander with 134 on 7 catches. So it's just that defense. It didn't live up to the expectation.
0: And did I say Ohio State was 4-0?
1: Yeah, it's okay. No,
0: I'm sorry.
1: You're good. I understood what you're
0: saying. I'm sorry.
1: SEC, I know what you meant. It's all
0: good. I'm sorry. They lost to Texas.
1: Yeah.
0: I'm so sorry.
1: You were reading off the schedule of Texas. I got you.
0: Dumb moment by me.
1: You're good. No, but looking at some other 4-0 teams, like we mentioned there, Florida, now talking about Texas, I do think Texas is probably the weakest 4-0 team out of those groups, out of those teams.
0: I was going to ask you, do you think they're a fraudulent number one?
1: Yes. I do too. They are one of the more fraudulent number one teams in the nation. Even Arch said to Holly Rowe after the game, it wasn't my best performance. Well, Arch, at some point, if every game's not your best performance, then you got to perform at some point, right?
0: Yeah.
1: I mean, you can rely on your running backs and your wide receivers all day, every day. If they're, you know, outperforming you, that's great. And maybe he's just being humble about it because that's the player speak in conversation. But this is this is a team that I think is on the verge of getting exposed by somebody on their schedule. If it's Florida in 2 weeks, if it's Ole Miss the week after, if it's Mississippi State or Missouri, they have, let's see, 1, 2, 3, 4, 5 top 25 games in their next 6 weeks. That is pretty crazy.
0: Mm-hmm.
1: And so it's a tough one. If you're the number one team in the nation, live up to it.
0: 615-737-1025 is the phone number. Coming up in hour number three, we'll start things off with more topics around college football. Some big suspensions being doled out across the country. One being in the SEC and one being over in the Big Ten. We'll keep that going. Nashville SC with Nick Frazier. Yeah. They got a big win over the weekend, winning 2-0, not zero, nil over Toronto. So we'll get Dr. Crane's thoughts on that. And then, of course, some more Titans as we keep going here on the program. But coming up next, we'll talk a little bit more college football. We'll do it all coming up next here on Next Man Up, here on 102.5 The Game.
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2: Hi, I'm Parker Kelly with your Game Center update. The Tennessee Titans lost yet another game to the New York Giants 12-7 yesterday from MetLife Stadium. Cam Ward struggled as the second-year quarterback completed 23 of 36 passes for 181 yards, one touchdown, and one interception. With the loss, the Titans are 0-3 and are one of five 0-3 teams in the NFL. The Titans will travel to Baltimore this upcoming Sunday and are currently an 11.5-point dog to the Ravens. Last night, the Denver Broncos came from behind to win a thriller over the Los Angeles Rams on Sunday Night Football. Denver trailed 16-0 at the half and scored 16 unanswered points to tie it up heading into the fourth quarter. A pick six from safety Talanoga Hufanga and a touchdown run from Bo Nix gave the Broncos a 30-26 win. From the Game Nashville studios, I'm Parker Kelly.
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15: Next man up here on 102.5 The Game. Connor Newt, Nick Frazier here with you, broadcasting from the Busy Bee Plumbing, Heating, and Air Conditioning Game Nashville Studios, home of the $99 yearly BI membership, where the buzz is always about great service. Today should be a national holiday. It's Reaction Monday, which, as always, is brought to you by Pella Windows and Doors of Nashville. A lot to react to. We've reacted a lot to the Titans' loss, 12-7 to the Giants. A lot of college football things to react to that came over the weekend, and we'll continue to do that right here. College football-wise, did you get to watch USC-Oregon the other day?
1: I did. And
15: what a dirty hit that was.
1: Egregious.
15: What a dirty hit. The hit was bad originally. Then they pan over to the camera, and the USC player, I can't remember his name off the top of my head. Parker.
2: Desmond Stevens.
15: Taking a knee, smiling about it. Dante Moore, of course, transported over to a hospital. He was able to move his fingers and his toes, and they came away with saying he just has a concussion, but he's going to be out for a little bit of time. Prayers, first of all. Thank goodness he is okay. But what a dirty hit, an egregious, violent hit that has no place in this sport. And honestly, I don't think one game of a suspension is enough for him. I would suspend him for 2 weeks, maybe more. That was ridiculous. Lincoln Riley, I think, hot seat for him is an understatement. He is the new James Franklin in terms of he can't win a big game. I'm out on USC. I never was really in on them as a playoff team to begin with. I am definitely out on them this season.
1: Well, they definitely have some tough tests coming up with that. I mean, Washington is this weekend, but after that, Penn State got upset by, I believe,
15: Wisconsin,
1: yeah. So that was an interesting one. Then they have Wisconsin after Penn State. Then this is where it gets kind of dicey. Number 5, Ohio State on Halloween, and then Indiana to follow on November 14th. So
15: cooked.
1: That is where I think we all stand with Lincoln Riley. And to the point of that hit, egregious. It should not have happened. And the fact that there's a player celebrating that, I don't even think 2 weeks is the minimum. It should be almost a month. I really do think if that, fine the player. These players are making millions of dollars in the NIL era. Fine them. I mean, if the NCAA wants to have some sort of leverage on players, fine them, because that's what they deserve. That was unacceptable.
15: Unacceptable. Speaking of suspensions, another one doled out in the SEC, self-imposed, of course, Dylan Stewart, which was or is projected as a first-round pick out of South Carolina, defensive end, threw a punch at an Alabama player and then just got into it with Shane Beamer on the sideline. Shane Beamer announced he is suspended for the week, at least.
1: Indefinitely.
15: Yep. Which I would imagine will probably be a one-game suspension, which is great news for me, because guess who they play on Saturday? They play Kentucky. So thankful for that.
2: You didn't have to worry, even if he was out there.
0: He hasn't been very effective.
2: That whole team is bad, man.
0: Yeah, they're not good.
1: Well, he's trying to work himself back. Dylan Stewart.
0: MTSU legend.
1: Yeah, sorry, not that. Dylan Stewart. We're talking about Isaiah Simmons earlier, whatever. But Dylan Stewart, I think, you know, when he was playing against Mississippi State, they were easing him in with snap counts because of that whole shoulder debacle he's got going on. So
0: yeah.
1: There's not much they were missing from him because he hasn't played much at all this season. If I were Shane Beamer, and if, you know, obviously he's on the hot seat, his job is definitely on the line, just get rid of him. I know that sounds kind of crazy. He's suspended indefinitely. So if he decides, hey, maybe if they're 4-0, I don't know, maybe less than that, 2 wins, 3 wins, whatever, then maybe just, you know, decide to put him back in. But no, until then, he's done. He's done for me. If I were a head coach, you're off the team. You lose all NIL value. You lose it all. Now you're going to see his draft stock drop from being a first-round potential to now third or fourth round.
0: 2459 on our text line, driven by Wilson County, of course. 615-737-1025 is the phone number. He says, Beamer is trash and needs to be fired. Dylan Stewart needed to be suspended for throwing a punch in the Alabama game, but I think Beamer has lost this team and needs to go. My Gamecocks may not win another game this year. It's bad. Well, I'm sorry about your Gamecocks. I think you and I have interacted before. Gamecocks have, I don't want to say a special place in my heart, but I don't have anything against them. It's a cool environment. I know South Carolina fans. A lot of them are really nice, so I feel bad for the fans. Beamer is not a good coach. You know who is relishing in the failures of Shane Beamer today?
1: Who's that?
0: Robbie Stanley.
1: Very true. Very true.
0: Robbie Stanley, indeed, relishing. But Beamer is... Mike Norvell was the most pre-fired coach coming into the season, and I think he's done after this year. Shane Beamer might be number two, and Shane Beamer has completely lost this team. Just look at their demeanor on the sideline. Look at how they look when Beamer talks to them. They look like they don't care. So, Beamer, I think he's gone. I think this season is a wash for South Carolina. Maybe they win 2 or 3 more games down the stretch, but they're done.
1: Yeah, and the message that Shane Beamer shared after last season about how his team is developing into something and you have to look forward to 2026, that same message was relayed earlier on this season. The message is stale. He's done for. And I think if you're a guy like Shane Beamer, you need to just take a step back, be a coordinator somewhere. And I know he was featured on that Netflix SEC show with Lenore Sellers. That's not going to help out anything. I'm sorry. It's just not there. This team is...
0: So was Cam Ward. How's that going?
1: Well, yeah, that a little different. That one's going to the pros. The other one's still in college. I know. There's a little time for improvement there. But Shane Beamer has wasted a lot of quarterback talent through the years, and especially one of them being the one and only Lenore Sellers, because he was a Heisman candidate last year.
0: He's regressed, it feels like.
1: Yeah.
0: And I don't know how much of that is on Shane Beamer and how much of that is on Lenore Sellers, but, I mean, they went 9-3 2 years ago. Lenore Sellers was being mentioned as a Heisman candidate, and going into the next season he was as well. Then they go 3-9 last year, right? Yep. Is that right?
1: Yeah, around that number. Let's see.
2: 4-8.
0: 4-8.
1: There you go.
0: It was around that number.
1: One game off.
0: Feels like they're going to be around the same this year. Yeah. So, South Carolina, they're done. They're not as bad as Arkansas is. Arkansas genuinely may be the worst team in the SEC. I mean, they were only 7-point favorites against Tulsa the other day. They won like 35-6 or something like that.
1: Well, their fan base went on, I guess, Twitter or whatever, said we're doing the brown bag game where everybody wears the brown bag on their head.
0: The razor sacks.
1: Yeah, I'm like, oh my word, this fan base has turned immediately in year one under Silverfield.
0: Well, they want to fire Silverfield already, and he's only coached 3 games, which I wasn't a huge fan of the hire at the time anyway. I mean,
1: seemed like a lateral move.
0: It did, yeah. But I don't think they're going to fire him after a year. There's no way. I think they're going to finish 2-10. I don't think they win another game. They're really bad, and they play a really tough SEC schedule.
1: Never count out Tech.
0: Who are we saluting?
1: Are we saluting?
2: No, I'm just playing this in the background while y'all talk about Arkansas.
1: Okay. Yeah, Arkansas is done for. You're right. Yeah, they are definitely
0: they're
1: done
0: cooked.
1: For.
0: At least they have basketball.
1: Although, watch out for Arkansas and Tennessee, because that always seems to be the hiccup game every single year. So.
0: I've talked to many Vols, and that's their battered Vol syndrome. I mean, game. Like, they're terrified of Arkansas and South Carolina. Those are the two.
1: And again, they play they play Arkansas coming up in 2 weeks, October 10th. So just be weary of that.
0: Tune in to the Palmetto Bowl. between Carolina and Clemson at 8 a.m. on the Cartoon Network.
1: There you go. Yeah. I thought you were actually reading the roll liner there. I was like, oh my goodness.
0: Before we go, the number 24 Kentucky Wildcats?
1: Yes, please gloat. I would love
0: to
1: hear.
0: How about them? I can't really gloat. I mean, they struggled with South Alabama for a half the other day. They won like 45-21. The rushing attack the other day was unbelievable. Which, by the way, little side rant before we go to break. Do we not understand stadium etiquette? I sat in a section, I think it was family weekend, which means all the parents come to see their kids that are students at the University of Kentucky. I think I sat in the section where all those parents sat because I kid you not, there were maybe like 350 people throughout the entire game that kept getting up, walking down, and walking back up in the middle of the play. Do we not understand stadium etiquette? You go in between plays, and even then, I'll judge you. Because if you bought a ticket, you're there to watch the game. The amount of people that left before the game was over was also pissing me off too, because you spent your hard-earned money, watch the team finish out a win. I mean, I say that as someone who drove three and a half hours to watch the game, but still, you watch the team, you paid the ticket, watch them win. But the main thing I want to complain about is people that keep standing up in the middle of a play in your same row and keep getting up to go to the bathroom or getting up to go get stadium food or getting up to go do something. Sit down and shut up. I don't care if you shut up. Cheer. But sit down because I'm tired of standing up and accommodating your needs.
1: Oh, we got a little breaking news on the
0: yes, we do.
2: Getting ready to say
1: the New York Giants are trading for Vikings quarterback J.J. McCarthy, according to Adam Schefter and Mike Garofolo. Oh, wow.
0: That's big news. Looks like they're in the market for a backup quarterback because they'll ride it out with Jameis for a little while at least.
1: Until Jameis has a 3-interception game, that's when they make the switch.
0: And then they'll put in 9. Will he wear 9? Is he allowed to wear 9?
1: Is anybody else wearing 9?
0: Doesn't Malachi Fields wear 9?
1: That,
0: or he's 0.
2: I don't think so.
1: Isaiah Likely, maybe?
0: Someone.
1: I have to go back and look at the numbers.
0: 9.
2: Well, they better give it on over to the real 9.
0: Yeah.
1: Wow. I'm intrigued to see how that plays out. I mean,
0: that is interesting.
1: Talk about a quarterback conversation, and you know, we'll probably get into more of this later on with the Titans, but they're thinking about making the switch already and after a win, you know?
0: So that means the Vikings are just going to ride with your boy Kyler Murray and Carson Wentz.
1: Let me just tell you this. Kyler Murray, I get he had the whole, you know, concussion situation against the Packers.
0: Mm-hmm.
1: Guy looks fantastic against Tampa Bay. Obviously, it wasn't spectacular, but look, if the death beam is pointed at Earth, we all know who I'm choosing. That's Kyler Murray. They're 3-0. They're going to win that.
0: And who do we credit for that?
1: I believe...
0: KOC.
1: Yeah, that's right.
0: Kevin O'Connell.
1: He's a...
0: quarterback guru.
1: Quarterback guru. You're right.
0: I mean, I never doubt Kevin O'Connell when it comes to quarterbacks.
1: Yeah, I mean, he's turned Carson Wentz into a productive backup, so we'll see what happens.
0: In conclusion, J.J. McCarthy to the Giants, college football rules, people that get up in the middle of a game and ruin your stadium experience suck. 615-737-1025 is the phone number. All right, we've taken a long enough break. Let's get back into the Tennessee Titans coming up next. Get some of your reaction on the state of the franchise. I don't know about you guys. I'm apathetic. I've gotten to where I don't really care at this point what they do because I'm just expecting disappointment. But I want to hear from you. 615-737-1025 is the phone number. We'll do it coming up next. Connor Newt, Nick Frazier here with y'all. Next man up on 102.5 The Game.
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26: 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The best Titans coverage lives here. 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
28: With the game on the line, one shot, who would you rather have taking it, Iggy or Curry?
29: Of everyone on Golden State, open shot? Fate of the universe on the line, or the Martians have the death beam pointed at Earth. You better hit it. I want
30: third and goal from the 5. Connor in the backfield. Murray pumps once. Murray in trouble. Murray toward the back of the end zone. Caught. Michael Wilson.
0: There you go. Nick Frazier says Martians get the death beam pointed at Earth. Give him Kamario Taylor.
1: Yes, that and Kyler Murray. Both.
0: And Kyler Murray.
1: I'm cool with that.
0: Oh, was that Kyler Murray?
1: Yeah, Kyler. Sorry. I'm cool with that.
0: I was focused in on...
1: They're both great quarterbacks. It's all good. They're all great quarterbacks. But if the Martians had the death beam pointed at Earth and it's the Tennessee Titans, who are you choosing?
0: And it's the Tennessee Titans?
1: Yeah.
0: Not Cam Ward.
1: Well, you only have a couple quarterbacks to choose from.
0: Give me Hendon Hooker, man. How about that? Sorry, first day jitters for all of us.
1: You're
0: here.
1: Good, man. No worries.
0: Welcome back in. Next man up here on 102.5 The Game, and it is time. We took a long enough break from the Tennessee Titans, so let's unfortunately get right back into them. They lose 12-7 to the New York Giants, and outside of the game, man, it was a game going into. I literally turned to my father and I said, I'm just not looking forward to watching this at all because I knew how it was going to go. I knew somehow they were going to disappoint, and they ended up doing that. Cam Moore disappointed. The coach is disappointed. Everyone involved, except for players on the defense, I feel. The defense as a whole actually played a relatively good game. They didn't allow a touchdown. But there was just disappointment coming from that one. And disappointment leads to anger, but we're well past the anger stage of this franchise. I'm at the apathy stage. I don't care. I don't care if they improve. I don't care what they do the rest of the season because I'm just expecting disappointment. And I know a lot of you are feeling that way too, and we want to hear from you. 615-737-1025 is the phone number. So let's hear from some of you. Mike from Gallatin is on the phone line wanting to talk Titans. Mike, what's up?
4: Hey, guys. So, yeah, I don't think you're going to get too many happy-go-lucky callers here lately. I was discussing with some friends when the game got over, and we were just talking about how we don't know if we can handle taking this for much longer. And I was just trying to discuss, like, well, can we get excited for, like, better losses? Like, talking about, like, the L's that are, like, that go at least a little bit better. And then I got done, and I was like, man, this is ridiculous. I don't want to talk about that. Like, this is the state that we're in right now that, like, we know we're going to lose some of these games. And it's just like, oh, well, at least we scored a touchdown today, or at least, you know, we fought hard. And it's like, damn, I'm ready for, you know, for something to be excited about. It's just not there. I was also, just, again, open discussion. You guys have the hardest job in the world. I mean, again, getting up on the radio and knowing you have to talk about the Titans, and then, you know, Lord, I hope the Predators season is good so they can give you guys something to kind of, you know, shuffle in there and mix around with. But, you know, if it was like last year where we had all those hard months for the Predators and the Titans were just terrible, y'all's job sucks, and I'm sorry. But you guys do an incredible job trying to keep the train moving, so we do appreciate it. But, yeah, I don't know, man. This team's just, it's extremely difficult to watch, and I found another football game on last night. I was like, I'll watch on my phone, and if we get a win, I can always shuffle back to the recording and watch the end of it. But that's literally the state that we're in right now.
0: Thanks, Mike. I appreciate the call. Yeah, I think you're going to get a lot of that from a lot of fan bases, and I'm apathetic. A lot of fans are apathetic. How do you feel, Nick Frazier?
1: I feel like I don't want to give up on the Titans because it's, you know, the hometown team in Nashville, but I'm definitely turning my head the other way and finding a team to watch. Like, I think I said it in week one or week two. I think it was week one after the Jets game. I was watching the Buffalo Bills take on the Houston Texans. That game was a lot of fun to watch. And I'm not trying to be the bandwagon fan of the Buffalo Bills, but I want to watch entertaining football.
0: Yeah.
1: Right now, we're not seeing that from goal line to goal line in between the hashes. We're seeing an offense that can't seem to move the football down the field. And when they do, they end up shooting themselves in the foot by making a incorrect decision of kicking a field goal or being able to get two offensive holding penalties or something that'll regress them back behind their own 50-yard line. So that's where I stand on this team. I'm not fully giving up on them, but I'm definitely turning my head the other way.
0: I watch because I have to at this point.
1: Yeah.
0: I watch because I cover the team, and in yesterday's terms, you know, we now have to come on the air every Monday and talk about it. So I say Monday all week long. We got to talk about it. That's our job now. And no, our job doesn't suck. We love our job.
1: It's fantastic.
0: We're having, or at least I'm having a little bit first day jitters here on the air with you today, 9 to noon, but
1: it's all good.
0: It's all good. We'll shake it off.
1: I will say, just to, you know, poke a little fun at myself here, you know, I said this a couple weeks back, I think at the beginning of the season, and I reiterated it with Brandon Bigsby on the weekend. I'm not going to cut my hair until the Titans win a football game.
0: There you go.
1: That's the reason why I'm wearing a hat, is because this hair is so long, I don't know how to, you know, make it look nice. It looks terrible to
0: be fair.
1: Got to
0: hop in the shower every morning.
1: Well, that's a necessity at this point. But
0: two a day.
1: Yeah, I don't know what to do with it. So I'm just asking Robert Saleh, Brian Daboll, and Cam Ward, please, just win a football game. I need it. I can't do this anymore.
0: Two of the three of them don't have the problem of having long hair.
1: I know.
0: Or having hair in general. So
1: I don't want to look like Brian Daboll and Robert Saleh after all this takes place, where it's too long, where I got to shave it all off. So if that's their plan, let's not do that.
0: Well, you're going to look like Rapunzel here soon.
1: Or Fabio.
0: Fabio, yeah. You know, like straight out of the mop.
1: I'm not gonna wear
0: Sideshow Bob over here.
1: I'm not gonna wear a man bun. Is that the thing?
0: Yeah. Like Walker Zimmerman?
1: Yeah, we're not gonna do that. He now has a buzz cut, by the way.
0: Does he?
1: Yeah.
0: I didn't know he played for Toronto.
1: Yeah.
0: I learned that the other day.
1: Last year. So okay. He was not able to play this past week because of the yellow card accumulation. So
0: okay.
1: But no, Nashville C1. 2-0.
0: Yeah? Well, yeah. We'll get your thoughts on that later. But right now, we're talking Titans, getting your reaction. Jeremy in Clarksville says, I'm not watching any more Titans games this year. I've got more important stuff to do, like mowing the yard or the dishes. Well, thankfully, we're falling on fall weather to where it's going to start getting colder. Grass isn't going to grow as much, so you won't have to mow the yard in a few weeks.
1: Yeah, it's the perfect season. If you're a grass guy, you thatch your grass. So you're getting all the dead grass that's underneath. You get a dethatcher, and you just run it over the grass, and it picks up all that terrible grass underneath. Then you bag it up, and you either burn it, or then you put it elsewhere in the ditch or whatever.
0: Look at this. Titans are so...
2: I've never heard that word in my life.
1: Dethatching? Never heard of it?
2: Never heard that word in my life.
0: The Titans are so bad, we're talking about thatching grass.
1: Well, here's the thing. You dethatch the grass, and then you aerate your grass. So you poke the holes in the ground, and people that have like a Bermuda grass or a Zoysia grass, they end up putting sand on top of it, or top dressing it, as they call it, and then you have a beautiful golf course backyard. And then that's where you use the reel mower, the R-E-E-L, reel mower.
0: Okay.
1: And it cuts it super low. All the grass cutters out there, Dustin Hopkinsville, you know what I'm talking about. All of our landscapers out there, they know what I'm talking about. You guys are well-respected. You're the reason why we have some listenership, so thank you guys out there. But that's what the Titans are right now. The Titans are the thatched grass. They're the terrible grass that's covered over the top of the nice uniforms. The nice uniforms is the top of the grass.
0: Yeah.
1: The performance is the thatched dead grass underneath. That's what this franchise
2: is. This is a promo, by the way. This will be a promo.
0: I imagine.
1: Just saying, that's what they are.
0: I imagine so. Texter on our text line says, I want to know your thoughts. What kind of conversation would we be having today if Cam Ward had thrown a touchdown pass to Carnell Tate on that last drive and won the game? We kind of talked about this a little bit earlier in the program, but I think it would be a little bit different. I mean, we would be talking about Cam Ward being able to will himself through a bad game and get a win. We're not today. Today we're talking about Cam Ward being reckless and throwing bad balls and basically costing the team a game. It is kind of crazy to think about how night and day the conversations would be, A, with a win, B, if Cam Ward is able to make one play and basically erase the rest of the game he had away from our narratives.
1: Yeah, I'm curious if he did make that throw and catch for a game-winning touchdown, if that question was still asked by TD or PK, whoever asked it, about being reckless. Because if that is the case, I'm sure Cam would have given a different answer a little bit of like, I feel like, just me paraphrasing if that is the case, or just, I think Cam would go like, yeah, probably more of a, not reckless, but just taking that risk and being confident as a quarterback. I think that's probably something he would have said along those lines. Kind of said that a little bit, but I just want to see a little more accountability from him as a quarterback.
0: I mean, everything he says is going to be under a microscope now.
1: Yeah. I mean, he's the franchise quarterback, you know? And I don't want a summer idea here, but like when they got rid of, the idea of getting him the number one jersey because it was Warren Moon's jersey, unretiring it, giving him the captain, little C on his chest. You put a lot of pressure on a young guy like that. You need to be able to just develop him slowly into this team. That's why I think this rebuild was just pressured. This rebuild was forced a little bit. And I think for the Titans' case, you need to just be able to take your baby steps when you have them.
0: 615-737-1025 is the phone number. 8301 says, screw a real mower. We need a real quarterback.
1: That's true.
0: Samantha on our text line says, we should go back to the grass talk. That was more exciting than the Titans. I have to admit, I got more excited about hearing Nick Frazier nerd out about lawn care than I did watching the entirety of the Titans game yesterday.
1: It's fun, man, especially when you have that wild onion grass, whatever you call it. Your it's like your own, it's like not an aerator, but it's basically it's like a pogo stick.
0: Parker Kelly's an aerator.
1: Well, yeah, that is true. An aerate podcast, exactly. No, but again, aerator where you can like poke holes in the ground. There is like a pogo stick style like aerator where you just do one. It's like plugging holes.
0: Oh, we have one of those.
1: Yeah, yeah, yeah.
0: It's
1: so
0: awesome.
1: When you have that onion grass growing, you plug the hole for that, and then you just put it in a 5-gallon bucket, put it in the ditch, and then it all grows up into a big onion grass. So
0: We'll get to more of your calls on the other side. Again, 615-737-1025 is the phone number. More Titans reaction coming up next here on Next Man Up on 102.5 The Game.
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13: I'm Fox 17 Cobra meteorologist Greg Bobis. Our forecast starting off in the 50s will end today with high temperatures in the low to mid 80s. Plenty of sunshine the entire day. Our next decent chance for rain won't be until the end of the week, and our next chance for a 90-degree day will be Wednesday.
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0: Welcome back in, Next Man Up here on 102.5 The Game. Connor Newt, Nick Frazier here with you, taking all your reaction to the Titans' 12-7 loss to the New York Giants. 615-737-1025 is the phone number. Let's go straight to the phone lines. Marshall is on our phone line. He's been waiting very patiently. Marshall, go ahead.
23: Hey, y'all. Thanks for taking my call. Hey, I wanted to ask, you know, there was some caller who called in, not to this show, but to the Chase and Big Show, Chase and Big Joe show after week one, after the Jets game, and basically, they were asking if it's a good idea to maybe put in Mitchell Trubisky or Hendon Hooker in favor of Cam Ward. That idea was pretty well shut down, I think, by everybody. But I just kind of want to revisit that question. It's now week three. You know what Cam Ward is. He's not the guy. So I'm going to ask it again. I mean, should we put in
3: Mitch Trubisky or Hendon Hooker. I'll hang up and listen. Thanks.
0: Thank you, Marshall. I appreciate the call. I can't get behind the narrative of that right now. I think it is trending in that direction. But I think 3 weeks into the season, not to make excuses for Cam Ward, there are still things outside of him that are affecting his play. For instance, yesterday the play calling was pretty astronomically bad at times. Receivers were not making catches. I think we counted 4 drops on the day for the Titans receivers. I could be wrong, but it's around that 3 to 4 area. And overall, he's still 20 games into his NFL career. I told you, I promised that I would give him until the bye week before I start to have the conversation of, do we bench him? But we've gotten a lot of that today, of the Titans might be better off if they put Mitch Trubisky in. Hendon Hooker, I don't think, will ever be an option in that conversation. But we have gotten a lot of that today. I can't get behind it, but I understand where it's coming from.
1: Yeah, I'm in the camp to the caller there. I would like to see Mitchell Trubisky. I don't think this
0: option in that conversation. But we have gotten a lot of that today. I can't get behind it, but I understand where it's coming from.
1: Yeah, I'm in the camp to the caller there. I would like to see Mitchell Trubisky. I don't think this weekend. I think you have to give a guy like Cam.

0: that, then you have the Colts, the Browns, the Bengals, and then the Jaguars. That leaves you 3 weeks of true evaluation of this roster of do you need to offload some players that are on expiring contracts or teams that are willing to pay the price for a guy that has a 2 or 3 year deal on their hands and say, hey, we can get some draft capital in return. Because if you wait too long, if you wait till like Indianapolis or Cleveland, then you put Mitchell Trubisky in for just 2 weeks.
1: Yeah.
0: You're going to offload those players you were going to a couple weeks ago, but the value of draft capital, in my opinion, now goes down to from a fifth to now a seventh or a sixth.
2: Ron on our text line says, benching Cam for the fans is like putting a Band-Aid on a gushing hole bleeding out. We need to let this play out and let Cam make his bet. Benching him will not solve the Titans' ongoing problems, as painful as they may be. I tend to agree with that statement right now. Like I told you, if we get a couple weeks from now, 5 weeks from now, and we're still having the same conversations, then I think we need to have a conversation about Cam Ward's future as a Titan.
0: Yeah.
2: But right now, I'm not there.
0: I don't know. I see this as an opportunity back again for draft capital purposes, and also, and I know Titans fans don't want to hear it, looking forward to the draft. I get all that. But at the same time, this is a business. And if you neglect a factor of the business, guess what's going to happen? You're going to stay at the bottom. So if you're the Tennessee Titans, you need to really start evaluating this roster from head to toe and say, hey, maybe after week five, we do need to put somebody else in at quarterback if things are not trending in the right direction.
2: Someone named JMC on our text line says, we need more yard work talk from the Mississippi State folks.
0: You got it, JMC. It's happening. I'll give you a little yard work update every once in a while. How about that?
2: Weston Hermitage, who has been texting us from a burner phone today, apparently, says, Cam owes me a new phone. I'm having to use my burner today since it somehow broke at the end of the game yesterday. Good grief, that guy sucks.
0: I assume he doesn't want to admit that he threw his phone 100 yards or 60 yards across a creek or
2: and
0: something.
2: How'd you get a burner phone?
0: That's a great question.
2: Did you pay $40 for like the, like, you know how in like some of these mob movies, they have the burner phones and then they
0: buy the minutes.
2: Yeah.
0: Yeah. He probably went to the mall. He said, hey, look, I'm going to go get this smartphone or a flip phone.
2: Please tell me it's like a BlackBerry from like 2002.
0: Oh, that'd be great. You know, I did an experiment once in high school about that. It was like, can you intervene with other conversations or talk to other people with a flip phone? And I had more interaction doing that than texting people. So flip phones are great. I encourage
2: My grandfather still owns a flip phone. He refuses to go to the smartphone, and I actually kind of respect it.
0: I know our text line definitely knows about the old school T-Mobile flip phones where there used to be a walkie-talkie as well. If you know what I'm talking about, text in, because those T-Mobile phones were indestructible. You could use the side button and you could walkie-talkie somebody from another county. It was fantastic.
2: I remember the ones that were, they weren't touchscreen, but they had the screen and then you slide them out and there's your
0: the keyboard, the droids.
2: Yeah.
0: Fantastic cell phone. That was one of my first phones, actually.
2: I don't remember those. My first was a, I didn't get a phone until the eighth grade, but I was always an iPod guy. So that's what I rocked with. Let's go back to our phone lines. I'm kind of scared about this one based on the name, but Crazy Billy is on the line wanting to talk to us. Crazy Billy, go ahead.
3: Hey, thanks for taking my call. Yeah, that was my name back when you could talk to Frank Wycheck.
2: Oh, nice. Okay.
3: This is old school here. 20-year PSL, former owner. Didn't buy into the new game, the new stadium. I think that Cam is mediocre at best. Like y'all said, let him make his bed and then we'll make the change as we go. As far as for cutting your hair, I cut a Titans T in my head when we were in the playoffs, when we were 13-1, I believe, or 13-2 or something. Anyways, I still look at my Steve McNair, Frank Wycheck, Eddie George jerseys, signed stuff, and I do have faith that the Titans will turn it around, but only when management changes. That's why I'm not a PSL owner anymore. Hey, thanks for taking my call. Cam's not it, and we'll just hope things turn around.
2: Thank you, Crazy Billy. I appreciate the call.
0: Don't be a stranger.
2: Yeah, don't be a stranger. We welcome everyone here on this program. Yeah, you could just hear the pain in his voice talking about that. Looking at those old jerseys, even then, for people my generation, looking back 5, 6, 7 years ago, seeing Ryan Tannehill, Derrick Henry, and A.J. Brown, it feels like so long ago. But it wasn't. It really was.

0: wasn't, where this team was a competitive franchise. And I think he makes a great point. It's not going to change until management changes. And even then, I don't think you're going to be able to force that.
1: Like I said earlier, the foundation is broken right now because you're trying to force feed a rebuild that probably shouldn't have happened right now. They've invested so much money into players that are unproven talents that you need to find a true foundation. And, you know, back to what, you know, Borgonzi and Salah said, this is a young team. Yeah, it may be a young team, but do they have the talent to develop into a better team? I don't know if we can say that right now. That's the big issue. And also, not trying to deviate from the conversation, but we have the best text line on planet Earth.
0: Yes, I know.
1: Thank you.
0: I was about to point that out.
1: Nextel phones. That's what it was. The Nextel phones. They were the best phones ever. You would, like, the battery would die in it. You'd go to, you know, CVS and buy a new one. They'd be good forever. And, hey, shout out to our guy Vincent Dixon. Still a proud member of the Flip Phone Mafia. That's what I'm talking about, Vincent. Yeah. You're the man.
0: He's not going to cave to corporate greed. Good for you, Vincent. Gino on our text line says, I say give Cam 14 games this season. That would be 30 games of sample size of whether there is something there. Have Trubisky start the final 3-4 games and see if he can be a bridge quarterback while we draft another quarterback this year. Drafting another QB and forcing him to start right away like Cam will be in a decade long of hot garbage. I understand the point. I really do. I have a hard time believing that a lot of fans, if this continues for Cam Ward, are going to be okay with 14 more games. That would be, so it, right now that would be 10 more games of Cam Ward. 30 games under his belt. I have a hard time believing that fans are going to be okay with that if he continues to suck like he did yesterday.
1: And again, what about the value of the players that are on expiring contracts before the trade deadline?
0: Yes.
1: That could serve a better purpose on another team when you could get some sort of draft capital in return for that and maybe package a few sixth-round picks to maybe a fourth-round or something along those lines later on after the, you know, season is over with. But that's something you got to keep a factor into, because if you neglect it, this team will stay at the bottom where that thatched grass is, that dead grass, because that's what they are right now. They're the dead grass of the NFL.
0: They're the bottom.
1: They are.
0: I mean, if you look around the league at the 0-3 club, it is pretty funny, the dynamic. You've got the Titans, who are 0-3. Who else is 0-3 that's really bad? Anyways. But you got the Texans, who are 0-3, and the Chargers, who are 0-3.
1: Houston, yeah. Yeah, that's right.
0: Like, both of those teams are supposed to be good.
1: Miami.
0: Miami is 0-3. There we go. That's the one I was
1: Tampa Bay.
0: Tampa Bay. I mean, the 0-3 club is pretty hilarious so far.
1: And no team that's gone 0-3 has gone to the Super Bowl or won the Super Bowl. So there you go.
0: Titans are off to make history.
1: This is, what, their third consecutive year of being 0-3? Yikes. Yep. Not great.
0: Not great. 615-737-1025 is the phone number. We'll continue to take your reaction coming up next on the Titans as we wrap things up. Plus, big win for the boys in gold over the weekend. Resident journalist, superstar, Nashville SC connoisseur.
1: Way too much coverage. There, but thank you.
0: Appreciate I was trying it. To find the perfect way to
1: just describe. Covering Nashville SC, yeah.
0: Our guy that covers Nashville SC, Nick Frazier, will get you the update on that. Coming up next as we wrap up the program, next man up here on 102.5 The Game.
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0: Welcome back in. Next man up here on 1025 The Game. Connor Newt, Nick Frazier here with you on this Monday. I would say a pretty good debut by us, if I do pat myself and yourself on the back.
1: I agree.
0: Of course, we are with you every day now, 9 to noon. Tomorrow, Teron Davenport, ESPN NFL Nation Titans reporter, will be with us for the entirety of the program. We'll give you your opportunity to talk to TD, get his opinion on the Titans' loss yesterday and the state of the franchise. Should be a lot of fun. So a lot of things staying the same here on the program. Jake may be gone, but we're here with you. We've got a lot of exciting things happening for us. Some old things, some new things coming that we can't tell you just yet, but you're going to love it. We'll tell you that much.
1: The beauty about it is that there was a foundation laid, and we're now capitalizing on
0: it. Yes, we are.
1: And I'm not trying to jab the Titans, but there is a foundation that was kind of laid there, and it's not really coming through. So there you go.
0: I do want to get to this before we get to other things.
1: Sure.
0: We're talking about 0-3 teams. You know who's 3-0? The Las Vegas Raiders.
1: The Raiders.
0: So shout out Nevada Josh, who I bet is very excited about that.
1: Yeah. Kirk Cousins, man. Kirk O'Chains.
0: He's redeemed himself. They're doing it right with the quarterback situation. You bring in a proven guy, let him see where he can take you, and obviously he's got you 3-0. Mm-hmm. Let Fernando develop in the wings. Now, the Titans obviously didn't choose that option, and in hindsight, which is 2020, that probably should have been the route they took for Cam Ward, but at the time when they started him, I understood it. You take a guy, number one, you invest that much capital into him, might as well throw him out there and see what he can do. He clearly isn't ready, at least to be a number one overall pick-worthy quarterback. Maybe not an NFL quarterback. I haven't seen much out of him. Jeremy in Clarksville says, I don't want the Titans drafting a quarterback this upcoming draft. They'll draft Arch Manning thinking he'll be Peyton, and Arch will never be Peyton. He won't even be Eli. I'm not huge on Arch Manning coming out of this draft. Truth be told, I don't want to talk about the draft right now. It is September 28th. The draft isn't for another over 6 months. But I don't know. I don't really want to talk about drafting a quarterback. I just want to see the current quarterback, see if he can figure it out. And I told you, I'm giving him until the bye week. If he doesn't show me anything there, then we can talk about different options. But as of right now, Cam Ward, I'm giving him the opportunity to prove me wrong. We'll see what he does.
1: Yeah, give him till Houston, and then after that, if things are trending upward, then keep him out there. If not, switch the keys to the backup, and that's Mitchell Trubisky. But time will only tell,
0: We'll see.
1: I do have to mention this, if you don't mind, Connor. The ringing endorsement from one Nashville SC head coach, B.J. Callahan, Saturday night.
0: How cool was that?
1: Much appreciated. Thank you to Nashville SC's communications
0: department. Do we have that?
1: I can grab it from my phone. It probably should have been there, so sorry about that.
0: That's okay.
1: We can get it tomorrow if need be. But, yeah, shout out to the comms team and B.J. Callahan for recognizing the new show here on Next Man Up with Connor Newton and myself. So
0: for context, Frazier asked Callahan a question,
1: yep,
0: and Callahan goes, "Oh, is this going on your new show with you and Connor?
1: Yeah.
0: I better give you a
1: quality answer.
0: Yeah. Did he, in fact, give you a quality answer?
1: Yes, spot on.
0: Okay.
1: The way this team exploited the open areas wide and also inside, I thought was really good. And, Hani Mukhtar is definitely going to get a statue outside of Geodis Park. He scored his 99th and 100th goal in MLS history.
0: How cool is that?
1: And he's the first German-born, if I'm not mistaken, second active player in MLS history and 16th all-time in MLS history to do so. Nashville is just clicking on all cylinders, 11 points clear. It's their 18th win of the season, and I believe they're still undefeated at Geodis Park. They're the only team in MLS right now that is undefeated at home. Or I guess not undefeated, but no losses at home is a better way to put it. Right now, Aliyah Saad looked really good, and Christian Espinoza, everybody's healthy. That's something Nashville has struggled with throughout the season, playing in multiple tournaments of the CONCACAF Champions Cup, Leagues Cup. They've always struggled for injury, and now that they are no longer in that category and they're now having this younger like wave of players developing, like Reed Baker Whiting, they're no longer a one-trick pony on the right side developing speed and pace through Andy Nahar on the right. Now they can evenly distribute the ball on the left and right side. So if we want to talk about winning teams, Nashville SC is definitely on track to do so. And the Supporters Shield, which is the best record in MLS to end the season, they are definitely on track to do so with that and maybe do something special in the playoff run.
0: Yeah, I think that's something to get excited about. As someone who's not a huge soccer fan, this is a team that I would encourage people and encourage myself to start buying in on, because I think we could see a cup run to this city. And we are going to do our best to get you some coverage on that. Yeah. I mean, we would be fools not to take advantage of Nick Frazier's expertise and insights into that franchise. So I would love to hear from B.J. Callahan. I'd love to hear from some players. I'd love to hear from some people that cover that. So we'll get on that. But that is, it's pretty special going on with the boys in goal right now. Big 2-0 win over Toronto the other day.
1: Yep.
0: They are poised to make a deep run in the playoffs. Did you say they have the best record in the MLS?
1: They do. Best record with 60 points in the standings. That's and the next best team in the Eastern Conference is New England with 46. So they're definitely in the driver's seat for that. They were the first team to punch their ticket for the playoffs. I will say, people give me a lot of flack on Twitter about the stadium attendance. And every time, Nashville SC, says their stadium attendance like 25,000, 26,000, whatever, it kind of doesn't really reflect that a little bit.
0: Yeah.
1: This one, to me, I think was truly a reflection of what that number was. That number was 26,720, and there was probably about four or five rows near the top that were, empty. But still, that was a jam-packed.
0: It gets loud in there.
1: Yeah, for it being college football season and NFL season, jam-packed crowd. So kudos to Nashville SC, best team in Nashville right now. They're doing it right, for sure.
0: Jeremy in Clarksville says, "Pretty sad when a Southern sports show is more excited about soccer than football."
1: Hey, if you want to
0: party. It is football.
1: Yeah, if you want to party on Broadway, Nashville SC is the team right now that seems to be doing that.
0: Yeah, they're poised to make a deep run. And excited to see what they're capable of doing.
1: Now, don't get it wrong. We still love our American football. We still love the college football. We still NFL because it is king. It is. We all know that.
0: I'm just saying, we'd be fools on this program not to take advantage of the expertise of one Nicholas J. Frazier. And J is not actually his middle name. That's just what
1: switch it around. It's an L. There you go.
0: Nick L. Frazier. Any parting thoughts on the Titans before we get out of here?
1: No, they just, hopefully get better this week. That's what we can say. Just get better. One day better. Day by day.
0: Woot woot. Moral victories. Take it a week at a time.
1: I don't know how else to sugarcoat it. They're just not great right now.
0: They're not good.
1: Yeah.
0: They're not a good team. And to quote Hall & Oates, they're out of touch.
1: And we're out of time.
0: And we're out of time. We are out of time. Sort of. We're waiting for 55 to get
1: in. There you go. So close to out of time.
0: So Mississippi State Bulldogs, how about it?
1: No, I'm ecstatic, man. They take on Alabama this Saturday. We'll see what happens with that. I think they'll be the losers of it, but we'll see.
0: We'll see. I mean, Alabama is averaging 40 points a game.
1: Yes, they're averaging 48 points a game.
0: 48.
1: Yeah.
0: Nice.
1: Lovely. Lovely. So we'll
0: proud to be a contributor of that, by the way.
1: Yeah, thanks.
0: You're welcome. That'll do it for us here.
1: That's the
0: program. Pretty good debut for us, I would say.
1: Yeah, we appreciate the listenership.
0: appreciate the listenership. We appreciate the interaction. We appreciate all of you just for being involved. Tomorrow, as I mentioned, Teron Davenport will be live in studio with myself and Nick. We'll talk all things Titans with him, including your opportunity to talk to TD. That is the mainstay of Tuesdays with TD. That'll do it for us here on the program. For Nick Frazier, Parker Kelly behind the board, my name is Connor Newt. Chase and Joe coming up next right here on 102.5 The Game.
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23: Hi, I'm Parker Kelly with your Game Center update. The Tennessee Titans lost yet another game to the New York Giants 12-7 yesterday from MetLife Stadium. Cam Ward struggled as the second-year quarterback completed 23 of 36 passes for 181 yards, one touchdown, and one interception. With the loss, the Titans are 0-3 and are one of five 0-3 teams in the NFL. The Titans will travel to Baltimore this upcoming Sunday and are currently an 11.5-point dog to the Ravens. Last night, the Denver Broncos came from behind to win a thriller over the Los Angeles Rams on Sunday Night Football. Denver trailed 16-0 at the half and scored 16 unanswered points to tie it up heading into the fourth quarter. A pick six from safety Talanoga Hufanga and a touchdown run from Bo Nix gave the Broncos a 30-26 win. From the Game Nashville studios, I'm Parker Kelly.
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25: And a good Monday, everybody. Welcome in, Chase and Big Joe, 102.5 The Game here on this Monday. As I already said, he's Big Joe Dubin. I'm Chase McCabe, Dr. Crane, Nick Frazier behind the glass. Greg Pogue back there as well, handing out things.
28: Yes.
25: Is that for a spotter?
28: Greg Pogue needs to come and hand us some money to do this. I'm going to cut to the chase.
25: I'm Chase.
28: All right. He's got two more games, and I'm done. I'm done.
25: Okay.
28: I had to get off my chest. I feel much better now.
25: Yeah.
28: Much better.
25: You're talking about Cam Ward. Or are you talking about Greg Pogue?
28: I'm talking about this guy who makes my burrito at Chipotle.
25: Oh,
28: it's
25: okay.
28: The last couple times have been really bad, but the backup does really good. So I need the backup Chipotle burrito builder who does a great job. I need him to do that.
25: Yeah. Okay. Well, hopefully you can do that.
28: Well, the main guy improvises. I don't like that.
25: I'm with you. It's more than the last play of the game. I mean, look, the final score was 12-7. Like, the offense, you know, I got word late last night that sentences in prisons were reduced because they were making the inmates watch that game yesterday.
28: Lord. I mean,
25: like, that's the punishment that they were putting out there, was watching this game. But then you started to see, you know, some stuff after the half, and like he was playing a little bit better in the third. He was playing pretty good in the fourth, you know, led the touchdown drive with Wandell Robinson. And then they are in position to win this game in a walk-off fashion, and he throws the death pick.
28: Right.
25: And I think you and I may have a little difference of opinion on the – I don't think he could score.
28: Right.
25: I may have said that and thought that, you know, on first look of just run it and you could run it into the end zone. I think if you go back and watch the linebackers coming down on him, where he's probably going to get stopped.
28: Sure.
25: But
28: – yeah. It's first down.
25: But my thing is, run out of bounds if you can. Take, you know, get what you can and then hold on to the ball and take it and call the timeout. You didn't have to make that throw. And I understand, you know, that a good quarterback, a experienced quarterback, might have been able to make that throw and get it over the defender to Iron Manor. He's not that. So understand what you are. Take the cape off. Stop trying to be Superman, and you know, get a yard or two, and then fight another play.
28: All right, kids, gather around. We're going to learn a word today that you need to take with you the rest of your life. It's called situational awareness. All right, and it's aware of your situations. That's why it's called situational awareness. Cam Ward had no situational awareness yesterday on that death pick in the end zone. Zero. And when asked about it, you know what his reply was?
25: What?
28: Should have thrown it higher.
25: Yeah.
28: That's his reply.
25: Yeah.
28: Your situational awareness says you got a guy who's covering. There's a guy in front of him. There's a guy chasing you. Like you just said, run out of bounds or go straight to the boundary, stop, spin, fake the guy out. You're in the end zone. It's a touchdown. Then Salah's like, we were going to score. And the disgust on his face when he said that, it's almost like he's done. Right? And then if you say, look, I think it's time we need to get Trubisky. Cam's not doing it. and you go to Amy, what is she going to say? That's our we've paid him a lot of money. Now I'm, you know, allegedly this is what be said, paid him a lot of money, but you're like, this is the same situation that Saul was kind of in New York, right? When Rodgers gets hurt, you force Rodgers upon you, gets hurt, then you're stuck and all that. And he said he wouldn't be the same, but. And then you see Dable throwing the pad down up there. I mean, that was about the field goal at halftime, which was amazingly stupid. But Cam does not have situational awareness. The play everybody's laughing about, you know, oh, he was the one where he's walking backwards like cool, like he's in a club. Remember that play? He's just kind of – he's like moonwalking back and then drops the ball. Like, oh, wow, look at Cam. That play went for 0 yards.
25: Yeah.
28: 0 yards.
25: Yeah.
28: He has no situational awareness. On that last drive, Chase, I texted you last night. I was like, this guy, he's dealing. He's straight dealing, man. Going down the field. This is a fun 2-minute drive. Look at this. And then situational awareness, doesn't understand. Two games, man. No team in the history of the National Football League at 0-3 has ever made to the Super Bowl. Ever. You're done. The Texans.
25: Well, I don't think we were ever worried about that.
28: Right? You're done. If you're in the back of your mind, like, well, you never know. They're done. It's all about 27 now. He's got two more games. He's got the Ravens and the Texans, then I'm done.
25: Well, here's my thing, and this kind of goes back to what we talked about a few weeks ago of how long are you going to give him. At this point, you give him the rest of the season because you're at the point now where if you go to Trubisky, I don't think it's going to be much better because still there's things around him that aren't helping. But at this point, you play him every game. For two reasons. One, if you tank out, then you get another high draft pick and you can decide what you're going to do from there. And two, you erase reasonable doubt within the organization, with the owner, with the fans, with the coaches, with everybody else that, hey, he's not the guy. We gave him a whole season. He's gotten two full seasons. He's got one full season under this coaching staff and this regime. He's not it. But if you cut bait after two games or whatever and go to Trubisky, then you're going to have doubt in somebody's mind. And really, there's one person's mind you have to clear the doubt out of, and that's Amy.
28: Yeah.
25: So play him the whole way. Just buckle up. This is probably what you're going to get. You know, my thing is, does he learn from that throw? Does he learn from the first half? I don't know. I mean, in the post-game press conference, to me, there was not a lot of awareness of what had transpired.
28: Zero. There's not.
25: And that's what worries me.
28: I need five games. I said 5 games after the first game, and then that's it. Then you go on. Then you don't. It's like golf, right? You go and play 18 holes of golf. You're terrible. What do you do on the 18th hole? You birdie it.
25: Right.
28: You're like, you know what? I'm going to come back again because I think I got something here. And you play again. You're terrible for 17. You birdie 18. And you just keep bringing. I don't need to see anymore. I don't. I mean, I get 5 games. You got another road game in Baltimore. It's going to be a tough game. You come back here for Houston, and then that's it. And I've seen my 5 games. I'm good, man. That'll give you 22 games in the National Football League as a starting quarterback.
25: But do you agree with you got to play him the rest of the way this year?
28: Oh, and I give him 2 more games.
25: Then you bench him?
28: I'm out. I 5 games.
25: So you would bench him in 2 games if it doesn't get better?
28: Yes. Got to get better. Yeah.
25: What good does that do, though?
28: It's because I made
25: this is not like I mean you do realize this is not going to be a Tannehill Mariota thing, right?
28: Absolutely. Do I need to see more of this? I don't need to
25: see
28: more.
25: Well, I understand that, but
28: give me 2 more games.
25: But at that point, if you go to Trubisky,
28: right?
25: Like, what I mean, do you want to go and be middle of the pack?
28: At some point, that locker room is going to turn. At some point, I know they're bad at 0-3, right? Now you're about developing players and try to win a few games down the stretch. He's not the guy if he can't. I got 2 more games. I gave you 5 games to see what you could do. 5 games. That's a third of the next year to do. 5 games. You don't do it, you're gone. I got to see much better in Baltimore. If I see the same thing in Baltimore, if he goes out in Baltimore and plays a lot better and they win the game, which these are games they usually kind of
25: they're
28: win.
25: Not going to
28: win.
25: They're not. Look, if they can't go to New York and win, they're right. Not going to Baltimore.
28: But these are games that they win. You're not expected to win. They always win that one game a year, yeah. Right? Terrible. No. Houston comes here. I'm giving you 5 games. That was my statement after the first game. I'll give you 5 games, and then we'll know. I'll know. I kind of know already, but I know now. But that locker room's going to. And listen, don't blame on the O-line yesterday. Jackson Slater came in and played damn well. When that team knows you're throwing the football and he played as well as he did yesterday, I'm good with that. But as far as Cam goes, I'm giving you five games. You can give him the rest of the year, that's fine. And he'll get the rest of the year because of Amy Adams. That's fine. But I'm telling you, I'm out after five. Two more games.
25: Okay. 615-737-1025 is our phone and text line, driven by WilsonCountyHoney.com. It is a Reaction Monday presented by Pella Windows and Doors of Nashville. Just, I mean, look, there's no, I assume there's no question of the day. We just react.
28: Just like, react.
25: Like, that is our.
28: Are you in? Are you still out? Are you halfway in? I mean, I want to know the reaction of the fan base. I mean, you lost to a team yesterday that didn't score a touchdown and played their backup quarterback. And it was cold and windy and raining for them as well, right?
25: Yeah.
28: But that field goal decision before half,
25: that was bad. And then even before that,
28: come on,
25: I can't remember if it was the first half or the second half, but they were at midfield, and it was like a fourth and five, fourth and four, and he punts. And I'm like, why aren't you going for it?
28: Right. Tell you, man.
25: Like that. Like,
28: what's
25: happening? What are we doing?
28: What's happening here?
25: Yeah. I mean, unfortunately, I think we're starting to see some things that Jets fans might have warned us about.
28: They did.
25: And that concerns me. So there's a lot to unpack with this. They should have won the game. They should have won. I mean, they should have been better from the beginning than the Giants, and they should have won on that final drive, if anything. And they didn't.
28: I should have thrown the ball higher.
25: Well,
28: when I heard
25: you should have eaten it. You should have not thrown the damn ball at all. That's what he doesn't understand.
28: Oh, he had two timeouts.
25: Like, it kills me, man. Like, you can't. Like, my, so the, we'll get to it. I had a big weekend.
28: You did, man.
25: But,
28: congratulations.
25: But, thank you. But I'm watching the game, and the now future in-laws heard a lot of F-bombs and things.
28: Why
25: of
28: would
25: like,
28: you do that, Chase?
25: Because I was mad. I was like, why would you make that throw? Why would you make that throw? Like, you have two timeouts. You have plenty of time. Get what you can get with your legs, because you've rolled out of the pocket at that point.
28: Right.
25: Run out of bounds if you can. But live to fight another play. But that's his problem. He wants to be Superman on every play, and then he makes a dumb mistake.
28: Why would you cuss in front of the in-laws?
25: I didn't mean to. I apologized. Okay?
28: That's what the Titans have done to you.
25: That's what they've done to me. I mean, look, there was a call into Robbie and Rexo this morning that we got to think of the children, that the Titans are going to ruin the children.
28: Right.
25: So.
28: Yeah. Oh, my gosh.
25: Yeah.
28: All right.
25: So 615-737-1025. We're taking your reaction throughout the show today. John McClain at 2 o'clock. It is... Once again, what do you think? 615-737-1025. We'll come back, get your calls, get your texts. Next, Chase and Big Joe, 1025 The Game.
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28: So just say, look, I'm sorry, I did that. 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My bad. 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My bad, pal. 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
14: Robert, after the 59-yard field goal try, why were points at a premium there but not on the next drive when you went for it on 4th and 5 instead of trying to kick?
16: Yeah, no, really good question, because I look at both of them. You know, it's Joey got all the faith in the world in Joey to be able to kick those. Felt on the field, the wind was dying down, the rain wasn't as it was just misty. It wasn't coming down as hard. Like, there was a dead spot in the weather right there. That was part of it. Joey's consistency throughout, ever since the one practice he had I think it was the blue-white game, he's just been nails. I mean, he's been making everything in practice. He's been making everything in games. And it was a tough situation, but I believe in him. I mean, he hit the back of the net. The distance wasn't going to be an issue. In hindsight, yeah. Punt the ball. Let's go backed up. Let's get out of there 6-0. But felt we were in a position with a 5 straight 3-and-outs or whatever you want to call it, and we're in position to go get some points. Really have a lot of faith and joy in those moments.
28: That was Robert Saleh yesterday explaining why he went for the field goal. He almost talked himself in a circle right there.
25: Yeah,
28: I was like, look, I understand it. I mean, Sly's a good kicker. You want to get points. I mean, he explained it well. I mean, I'm not on the field. The weather's dying down. He felt there was a time there, and Joey Sly can boot it. So I'm not really so mad about that as well, because when you explain the explanation and you kind of feel good and you need a little ump for your team, just didn't make the kick. But, I mean, he knocked the snot out of that ball too.
25: I would like to create a new rule, if we can, for the Titans and for Robert Saleh. I don't give a flying you-know-what somebody did in practice. Like, if I hear a coach or somebody from that team one more time say, well, they were really good in practice, I really don't care. Until it starts translating to the games, I don't care what you do in practice. Like, I don't even report on practice. Like, I don't care. I really don't. Because it doesn't matter.
28: I thought we cared during the camp, right, in August? Isn't that the big thing? Like, look at that catch from Carnell Tate. Who's he defending?
25: Yeah.
28: Well, nobody, but he caught it.
25: I don't care.
28: This is what losing does to us.
25: Let's go to Tim. Tim, what you got?
17: Good afternoon, guys. I am the Tim that called and concerned about the children this morning. But what I'm concerned about right now, Robbie, you said something when Joe was talking about give him 2 more games, and if he don't do any good, let's pull him. and you were saying, where do you want to be, middle of the pack? Right now, we'd all love to be middle of the pack. It beats the heck out of being 0-1 whatever.
28: Yeah, but again, what about the children?
17: Well, you know, I'm afraid we're going to have a whole NFL full of Cam Wards in 20 years from kids watching him and saying, I want to be like him.
28: Oh, I hope not. I hope not.
17: Well, that's why we need to make a change. See, we need to look after these young. They're moldable minds, and they don't need to be watching this crap. It can affect them forever.
28: So who should they be watching, Tim?
17: Well, put Gumby out there. Or SpongeBob. They can't do no worse.
28: What about a single wing? Would you work that? Would that be okay for you? Single wing, like Johnny Majors back in the day?
17: Well, if we'd had a single wing, we'd have won the game yesterday because we'd have run it in.
28: Pretty spot on there, Tim. You're good, man. Tim, thank you. I'll let Robbie know you called back.
17: Thank you, sir.
28: All right. Do we have another call there, Dr. Crane?
1: Wayne, yes.
28: All right. Lane?
1: Wayne.
28: Wayne, welcome into the Chase and Big Joe Show. What's happening, brother?
3: What's happening, man?
28: Oh, man, you know what?
3: Man, these Titans, they gonna hurt you every week, man. They gonna put you to sleep, man. I don't mind you cussing in front of the in-laws. I don't man. Hey, trust me, man. They put you to sleep, man. But real talk, man. Hey, man, Cam Ward, man.
28: We don't do that stuff, pal. You can call and go. You can scream all you want. We don't do the curse words. We do that off air. We do that at parties where nobody's around. We do all that stuff. That's what we do. Wayne, thanks for calling. Wayne, call back. Just leave that potty mouth at home, buddy. That's all you got to do there. But we agree. I mean, that's it. That's the frustration level. With
25: hey, I've,
28: right
25: I've almost done it, too. It's okay.
28: By the way, Wayne said it's okay that you cuss in front of your in-laws. Before we get to that, we got to explain. Congratulations. You got engaged this weekend. Well done.
25: I did.
28: Told Dr. Crane I was most worried about, because had it been me on one knee, I'm not sure I could have gotten back up.
25: But that was a concern.
28: But Nick said that was a concern for you as well.
25: So Ricky had bets with people, I think, and over under of how many times I was going to cry, which I think we shattered the over on that. Would I be able to get back up off the knee? And luckily, there was a chair.
28: Well, I'm looking at the picture. Did you use the chair? Did you brace? Did you use it to pull yourself? Because I would have.
25: When I got up? Oh, yeah, 100%. Okay, well, what was funny is she was like holding on to me and you know, like giving me a hug and everything. And she backed off, and I was like, oh, now I got to get up. And I grabbed the chair.
28: Because I see the pic, and the chair is barely in the picture, but I'm like, oh, man.
25: So her friend, and like we had a few people that were there to, you know, taking pictures and stuff. And Ricky was there, and they were like, hey, drop to a knee so we can make sure we got the shot right. And when I did the first time, I was like, oh, because my knee popped.
28: Oh, no. So was this a retake?
25: No. That was live.
28: All right.
25: Before she walked in, I did that.
28: You practiced?
25: Which I'm glad. I'm glad I did.
28: That's great, man.
25: I'm glad I did because I got the out of the way.
28: Yes.
25: They're like, yeah, don't make that noise when you go down.
28: Oh, that's awesome.
25: Well, yeah. Congrats. So
28: all right. So when is the I was going to say, when's the wedding? And the answer should be whenever she wants it.
25: Yeah, whenever she wants it.
28: Do you have a date set?
25: I do not.
28: Okay.
25: All right. Do not. No.
28: If she wants it Super Bowl Sunday, you're getting married Sunday.
25: I mean, that is Valentine's Day.
28: You'll get married when she says she wants to get married.
25: The cool thing about Erin is, you know, she's a football fan too. So I think we've talked about it a little bit. I think there is a, you know, hey, if we can stay away from football season, we're going to do that. She also recognizes, like, this is our busy season,
28: right,
25: too. But, like, whatever you want, dear.
28: Okay.
25: All right. Our owner, Mr. Walters, Bud Walters, was there and came by afterwards. And he said, I'm going to give you a piece of advice. There's a phrase that you need to learn, and you'll use it the rest of your life. And his lovely wife, Rosemary, was standing next to him. And that is, whatever you say, dear.
28: And that's pretty good.
25: And I was right? Like, yes, you, dear, man. Whatever. So, and, you know, we're Titans today. We can have some fun with that later in the week of if advice for me or what have you. But
28: will we have a Florida State themed wedding?
25: Probably. Okay, I mean, there's going to be a bunch of Florida State sorority girls that are going to be in the wedding party.
28: When's that date?
25: Am I? No, I'm an old man. I'm the old man that sits in the corner at Yale's.
5: Well, we'll be very much involved.
28: Oh, so. Awesome. Well, congratulations, man. We're all very proud of you, and I think she's a wonderful, beautiful girl, and I was telling Connor and Nick before the show, I'm not sure how you pulled this off, but
5: I'm not either.
28: Gives hope for everybody.
5: I'm not either. And we had a great time. We did it at the Omni, so shout out to Todd and his staff.
28: You know, even better, man.
5: Helped me get it all squared away and stuff. And but it was beautiful.
28: Congrats, so
5: I blacked out during the whole thing. So.
28: Well, you were there. We got pictures.
5: I was there. Ralph, what you got, Ralph?
6: Listening to y'all before, the fellow that was saying y'all to give him the whole year versus the guy that was saying playing two more games. I mean, my question to the guy playing two more games is, wouldn't you rather be 2-15 than 4-13?
28: Let me ask him real quick. Hey, what do you think about two more games? Well, I said beginning of the season, 5 games and I'm out. All right, there. Thank you.
5: Yeah, Ralph.
28: What about the guy who says, let me ask the guy, Ralph, about the whole season. Chase, what about the whole season?
5: You erase reasonable doubt. Like, you have any doubt gets erased. That's why.
6: Exactly. Plus, you get we've been drafted in third and fourth for 3 years. What did it get us? A bum quarterback every time.
5: Well, that's what happens. Ralph, is this your first time listening to us?
6: Well, no, but first time I called in.
5: Well, we appreciate it. Thank you.
28: Thanks,
5: Thank you
28: Ralph.
5: For calling in.
6: Yeah.
5: Don't be a stranger.
6: All right. No. All right, friend.
5: All right. Thank you, Ralph. We appreciate it. And look, I love
25: with everybody.
5: I love that when we get new people calling in.
28: Right.
5: You know, and everything. So
28: I need to bring up in the show, you had taught that we no longer can blame John Robinson. I think we can. And I'll explain later in the show how we can still blame John Robinson for some of this.
5: Okay, you explain when we come back.
28: I'll do that.
5: Jack, Doug, hang on. We'll get to your calls. This show is for you. Keep them coming. Call in, text, whatever. We're your therapy station for the Titans.
25: Amen.
5: Once again. We will do that next. Chase and Big Joe, 102.5 The Game.
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4: I'm Fox 17 Code Red meteorologist Greg Bobis. Our forecast putting us into the upper 70s and low 80s later this afternoon. Plenty of sunshine here on your Monday, and overnight, another very cool fall night, falling back into the 50s once again.
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25: Chase and Big Joe, 102.5 The Game on this Monday. That's what the Titans are thinking, and Titans fans are saying hello, goodbye, something like that. Let's go back to the phones. Jack wants to react to the Titans' loss. Jack, what's up?
10: Congratulations on getting engaged.
25: Oh, thank you very much. Appreciate it.
10: And you need to learn two things to always do. You always say yes, ma'am, and don't ever leave the seat up.
25: That's great. Jack. That's very true. That's great advice.
10: This is learn from long, grisly experience. So take advantage of me on this, I'm telling you.
25: I will. Thank you.
10: So I'm watching the replays from that game yesterday, and I'm supposing at the end of it he just got panicked. Thought time was running out on him, whatever, because the replay I saw, the camera was behind him, almost looking over his shoulder where he's looking. He throws that ball into three blue shirts. The one in the back's the one that actually catches it, and a split second after he catches it, then is when IU Manor comes running along the white stripe at the back at the end zone. So he was short and early, and he still had time to do something else to set up for another try at it. And
28: oh, Jack went full Autobot from Transformers.
25: Yeah, he did.
28: Call back, Jack.
25: I think he's still there.
28: Is he? Jack, you there?
25: Nope, he's not. We lost Jack. Sorry, Jack. Let's go to Doug. Doug, what's up?
18: Hey, midday greetings to you, fellas. I guess Jack got jacked. the advice I have for you on the wedding day, a friend of mine chose Super Bowl Sunday downtown Nashville. Well, but there was a thing about it, and I told him, I said, I bet you got a deal on your venue, and they went downtown, the big-time hotel, and one of the big churches there. It was because it was the only day available.
25: You know,
28: it's not a bad idea, right?
25: You know?
18: and he doubled down, and I let him know, double down, and you can try for a twofer for Valentine's and wedding day at the same time.
25: Hmm. That's interesting advice. I'm not completely against that.
18: Everything, every venue, every caterer, every person was available, so just throwing it out there.
28: Hey, Doug, real quick, doesn't the bride's family pay for the wedding? Isn't that how it's supposed to go?
18: Well, for mine, I pay for everything for my groomsmen. I've had a great father-in-law that paid for everything else, but when it came down to the musician, the tuxes for my guys, which I didn't let my guys get hit up for any of their tuxes, because I've been a groomsman before, and once you do it about four or five times, it's a little deep in the pocket, bro.
28: Hope Chase is taking notes right here on this
25: I'm
28: one.
25: I'm taking a lot of notes.
18: So when they told me my tux was going to be at a discount, for as many groomsmen as I had, I discounted the price for mine to my groomsmen, so their tuxes only cost like $30.
25: Oh, nice.
28: My man.
25: Oh, wow.
18: So that's my take on that.
25: Yeah.
18: The thing about this Zoom meeting with Sala on Monday, is that because he don't want to stand there and take them 357 rounds instead of standing in front of Paul and all the other guys physically?
28: You know what? That's like a good point. I had that same reasoning because usually used to talk 11, 12, all the media is there, but you're right, no. Man. A Zoom, yeah.
18: But the other thing, too, is these meetings, when I listen to them, it sounds like he's putting a...
28: Used to talk 11, 12, all the media is there, but you're right, no. Man. A Zoom, yeah.
18: But the other thing, too, is these meetings, when I listen to them, it sounds like he's putting a king-size pamper on Cam on everything

0: trying to cover, in so many words, what we all know. Ray Charles can see this, fellas.
1: Thank you, Doug.
2: Appreciate it, Doug.
1: And I appreciate the advice as well.
2: Yeah.
1: One of the funniest things where we all went out after for a little bit, and we were at one of the bars downtown, and the band played a song for us and everything. And this guy comes up to me and goes, "Hey man, congratulations on the engagement. I tried it once, didn't work out for me, but I hope it works out for you."
2: Oh my gosh.
1: I was like, "Thank you.
2: Yeah, appreciate all that. Thanks so much."
1: What do you think what was the discussion at halftime? Because, I mean, they did, I'm not saying they became the, best offense in the world after the half, but something definitely clicked.
2: Well,
1: the frustration with Dable.
2: Well, I think it was what's happening, as bad as we played, we're still in it. As bad as we played, we're still in it. 30 more minutes, blah, blah, blah, and all that other good stuff. Execute, we're in this game. And they were in the game. They were in the game, but when you look overall that you lost to a backup quarterback, they did not score a touchdown. You lost 12-7. And then how you lost the game at the end with the interception in the end zone, I mean, if Saul had any hair, he'd have pulled it out. Dable has no hair either. So it's just frustrating. But at halftime, I think the thing is stick to the plan. They're not doing anything we didn't see out of there. We've got our quarterback. We got our guys. Let's just keep playing. We're doing fine. We're keeping Cam pretty much clean in the pocket. Let's make things happen. Defense, stand up. And they did. So that last drive down the field, man, was something. Had he pulled that drive off, had he run out of bounds, not the interception, led them to victory, we have a completely different show today. Because that's not a bad Giants defense. I know Brian Burns got injured, but that's not a bad Giants defense.
1: No, it's not.
2: And we're talking a whole different thing today. But the fact that he threw it and there was no really remorse in talking to him, it's very frustrating, very concerning.
1: It is. I think everything's concerning right now with this team.
2: I get it. Now, let me go back to the John Robinson thing here, okay?
1: And I want to hear this.
2: We've talked about, you can't blame him now. And I get some of that. But I was thinking about Caleb Farley. Drafted in 21, right? Terrible. Had the bad back, terrible. Then you got Burks in 22. Then you got Wilson in 20. So you had three straight years of really bad first-round picks. Right, I mean, and I know Wilson, it was the whole, John told us it was the Tinder profile picture, where your Tinder picture looks great on Tinder, but you show up and you're not who the Tinder picture was. But it was a failure. And then Farley was a failure. And then Burks is a failure here, although he's doing wonders with the Commanders, obviously. But you those 21, 22, those are foundational drafts, which are massive disappointments. And it bleeds into 23 and 24 because you got to make up for that, and some into 25, which had a decent draft at 25. So I think you blame John a little bit for the mess we're in right now, just because the foundational pieces are nowhere to be found. Nowhere to be found on this team. You take out now 19, he had Simmons, he had Amani Toomer, he had A.J. Brown, he had Nate Davis. I get that. But 20, 21, and 22 were colossally bad.
1: Yep.
2: And there's no foundational pieces moving forward. And you got to make up for that. And that takes 3 to 5 drafts. And they're in their fourth draft now, sans Robinson, and it's bad. It's really bad.
1: That's terrible. I mean, look, that is a good point, because if you hit on Caleb Farley, if you hit on, why am I blanking on the tackle they drafted?
3: Isaiah Wilson.
1: You hit on those guys, they're still on your team.
2: We've tried to forget about him, so yeah. I get you on that one.
1: So, I mean, I get what you're saying, but I mean, I think at this point, but the other problem is I don't think they've really hit on a ton after him either.
2: Right. No, they haven't.
1: I mean, you got some outliers here and there. I don't know. I will say this. I think we should make this a new segment, since this team's going to clearly suck again. And that is the let's scratch and claw to find a positive. Cedric Gray. I love Cedric Gray. Cause you know why? He knows how to tackle. He knows how to wrap up and actually tackle.
2: Yeah. Right.
1: Unlike a lot of people in the NFL, he actually knows how to do that.
2: I like the backers. I like Gray and Hill. They're sideline to sideline.
1: I agree.
2: So give me linebacker.

0: linebackers sideline to sideline, and maybe, you know, I know Falk had that sack yesterday, which he celebrated like they're up 42-0, which is fine. But let some of these future foundational pieces now play. Can Oladejo, is he still on the team?
1: Yeah.
0: Did he get cut?
1: Yeah, he's still there.
0: Okay, all right. maybe some of those guys get it together. Maybe that defense can work together. We're focused on Cam. Maybe that's the positive now, but I like the backers, man. I think they got something with those two guys, and they should. And you build around those guys going forward, but a lot of other pieces you got to get. And by the way, Cordell Flott, I tweeted yesterday,
1: dude,
0: he should play every game wearing a ski mask because he's robbing the Titans out of money. He's robbing the Titans out of money. Was he that bad for the Giants fan? If you're out there, let me know. I didn't pay attention to the Giants. I didn't think he was this bad. Can't tackle, can't cover. Hell, they should put Chase out there.
1: Yeah.
0: That'd be more fun. I would love to see Chase McCabe out there at number 15 chasing guys.
1: Oh, God. I'd get torched.
0: I'm telling you, it would be the best. I'd buy season tickets if you let Chase McCabe play one game at DB.
1: They'd have to give me an oxygen tank.
0: No, man. Nothing. But I can't keep seeing Cordell Flott doing this nonsense.
1: What, you'd be yelling, why ain't Chase out there? Well, he's cardiac arrest.
0: He's been taken to the hospital. He'll be back. But I think there's a lot more. And I know Cam is not near what we want him to be, but some other problems here, man. You try to rebuild around this team, and it's just not there. Now they're 0-3. But so are the Texans, right? And so are the Bucks. I mean, it's crazy right now.
1: There's the Todd Bowles, I think, will be the first out.
0: The Bucks?
1: Yeah. Baker's out for like 3 weeks.
0: Yeah.
1: So
0: after, you know, gripe and moaning the offseason about a new contract.
1: And then he gets a new contract, and then he gets hurt. So
0: not good. And don't
1: – The Rams are 1-2?
0: Don't do the Mariota thing with us. Don't do that, yeah, all right? No. I'm glad he's in the league. It's his 12th year. I hope he does fantastic. Was not the answer here.
1: He's not going to be the answer in Washington.
0: No, not the answer.
1: You know?
0: Not.
1: So, 615-737-1025. We'll continue to take your reaction. Titans lose again. That's all next. Jason Big Joe, 1025 The Game.
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3: That's a hit song, man.
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3: Do we have enough tissues to dry these titan tears?
2: I don't know. The titan's tears are not drying right now, so I can tell you that. As they lose again. And by the way, did you see that the Vikings have now traded J.J. McCarthy to the Giants?
3: Have they?
2: They have. For what, a fifth? For a fifth round pick.
3: That just happened?
4: There's it happened right before came out the show, yesterday, yeah. too.
2: Do what?
4: There was an article that came out yesterday, too, from Adam Schefter talking about potential landing spots. Not for McCarthy, but like Jimmy Garoppolo and, yeah. and
3: was he on that? Was he on that list?
4: Mm-hmm.
3: I don't remember seeing McCarthy on that. Okay, wow.
2: Yeah, so he's, I guess, now Jameis' backup, but likely takes that job at some point. I mean, Jameis was terrible yesterday.
3: Oh, yeah.
2: So,
3: oh,
2: man. I mean, they can't sustain that. But it's just, yeah. Let's see. Carson says, if we go into the last game in Nissan Stadium and we still don't have a win, Amy should put on a raffle like Akron did and have a fan be the offensive coordinator. Not just for the first drive, but for the whole game. What else is there to lose?
3: Wait, she might do it. As much as she likes money, she might do that. Man, did you see when they did that? The story is Akron, they bid out, right? The first drive, you could be the play caller. And I forget what team they were playing. Maybe it was Morehead State or whoever it was. The opposing team, they were all bidding as well.
2: Yeah. That's funny.
3: So first play of the game, we're going to punt. I'm like, what? That's it. So, yeah, that was the problem there with that. But that's funny. Hell, it might come
2: to
3: that.
2: If it was us, we'd, like, run something out of the wishbone or, like, you know, the veer or something crazy.
3: It can't be worse what we're seeing right now.
2: You'd bring back the run and shoot.
3: I would. All day long. Or the wishbone.
2: Yep.
3: Let Simmons run the wishbone. I would do that. He'd probably like doing that, too.
2: No, he probably would. He'd probably be like, all right, let's do it. 615-737-1025. 8961 says Mariota isn't the answer, but he did help them beat the Super Bowl champion Seahawks.
3: What?
2: Yesterday.
3: Oh, okay, yeah. Okay, yeah. That's fine. That's great. Got probably better team up there in Washington than you have here. So that's fine. No worries about that.
2: Let's see. Justin and Greenbrier, could the offense have been less anemic if Carmona doesn't go down on that first series?
3: No. I think they played fine. I think Jackson Slater came in and played. I think
2: And he was dealing with an injury, too.
3: I think the overall things, like Cam was, they kept him pretty clean yesterday. I hate it that Carmona went out, but I think they're okay.
2: 0198, Titans going into the new stadium 0-17, guarantee it.
3: Could you imagine? Hell, Amy might try to fire the entire state.
2: But I mean, at that point, shouldn't she? Like, what if they do? Like, let's say they go 0-17, and she comes out, and she fires Borgonzi, Sala, Burke Nihil. Like, she fires everybody. She just says, you're all gone, and just completely cleans house. I'm not saying that would fix anything, because you got to replace those people, but like, I wouldn't be shocked by that.
3: No, and this is one of the worst case scenarios that's coming true. Like, if they do go 0-17, I mean, the bounce into the new stadium.
2: Yeah,
3: and people are like, I don't want to watch that. I don't want to watch that.
2: Right, because you're basically, you'd be on your third GM in what, 5 years?
3: John Rand Borgon.
2: Yeah, I mean, do you count? I guess fourth, if you count, what's his name?
3: Rand? John?
2: No, the one that had the title that we didn't understand what it was.
4: Chad Brinker,
2: thank you.
3: Okay, yeah.
2: I've already forgotten it.
3: Like, where the hell are you going with this? Yeah, no, right. Why not? Might as well. Everybody else will. Should do all that, yeah.
2: Like, if they go, I can't believe I'm bringing this up. If they go 0-17 this year, like, can you justify bringing Sala back?
3: You can't justify bringing anybody back.
2: Yeah. I mean, you have to.
3: Because
2: you got to fire somebody.
3: Because at 0-17, you know what you are? You're the worst football team in the history.
0: That's true.
3: Of the National Football League.
0: Nobody's gone 0-17. You're right.
3: Nobody's gone 0-17. You're the worst team in the history of football. You fire everyone. Everyone. Yeah. Gone. Bye. Get out of here. And then you bring in Jimmy Frank.
0: Hey, guys.
3: Bring him in here. I don't know what they would do. But let's hope that doesn't happen. So, you know, that the Ravens, and that's a whole other thing we'll talk about this week because, you know, Derrick Henry's not going to say it, but his teammates be like, let's get this one for Derrick this weekend. Not one, not two, but about five touchdowns.
0: And look, on the other side, I hope Jeffrey Simmons, I mean, you can't really say it right now because you're 0-3, but like I would want Jeffrey Simmons to be like, oh, I'm going to tackle his ass. I can't wait. Like, I can't wait to go up against him. Mm. Like, that's what it should be. But you're talking about they're 0-3 and inept on pretty much everywhere.
3: Did you see his hit on Jameis yesterday, Simmons? They showed it. Oh, I thought he'd knock him into the river. He hit him, but Jameis took the hit. But good job by Simmons holding up on that because normally he would have tried to take him to the sideline and put him under the turf, but that was a nice hit. But I just think that the I think Henry might be looking for a nice big day on Sunday.
0: Yeah. Dustin in Hopkinsville wants to weigh in. Dustin, what's up?
5: Good afternoon now, I guess.
0: Yes, sir. Good
5: time. How y'all doing today?
0: We're good, man. How are you?
5: Doing great. I don't let Titan Sunday bother me. I haven't in about, I don't know, 7-8 months. Okay, it's not new to this. Apathetic. I'm past whatever that is. It's crazy fandom at this point. But I just got something to ask. All you Cam doers. Who would you have blamed if Cam Ward would have threw that touchdown? We won the game. Who do y'all think y'all blame for that? Cam Ward. So why don't you blame Cam Ward when he makes a dumbass decision with the ball?
0: Language. Well, I mean, I did.
5: English, Joe. Anyways, look, that was the worst. Like when Buck Rising asked that question about, are you considering sitting Cam Ward? I'm telling you, after game five, we play the Texans, right? Game five?
3: Yes, sir.
5: Everything bad happens to this team after we play an AFC South opponent, especially the Texans. That's when he's getting benched. He's either getting benched or he's going to go the other direction right there. I'm calling it right now. That's when he's getting benched after that game. I've never seen someone so angered to have to answer a question. And it was just a quick, picked off, no. But I read body language. It's going through his head. I promise you it's going through his head. And I promise you this. Robert Saleh didn't draft Cam Ward. Dable didn't draft Cam Ward. Amy did, and Borgonzi did. Okay? They're the two that may keep him. They're only going to keep him so long because Borgonzi's job is going to be very hot, too. Well, they're not going to risk their jobs over him. And I don't want to see Trubisky, but when I say bench him, it's not because I think we're going to win with Trubisky or I want to see Trubisky. I think we'll see better. We'll actually see NFL football at that point. He would throw some bad throws, some interceptions and whatnot. But I think it's the last straw. I think it's the only thing you can do for an arrogant quarterback that can't get out of his own way. Every one of those throws in the end zones from the end of the third, end of the fourth, he had multiple chances to go ahead in this game and win the game. They were that sidearm crap. Or it wasn't a typical NFL, you know, straight over throw.
3: Yeah.
5: And I'm just telling you now, this boy is getting – baby boy is getting sacked. I wish he wouldn't, but he's getting sacked, folks.
0: All right. Thank you, Dustin. Appreciate the call.
5: Yep.
0: I think he could. I mean, I don't think he should, but I think he could. And, look, Buck asked the right question yesterday. But
3: oh, yeah.
0: That was a quick no from Saleh and kind of a – disgruntled no, but at the same time, like, yeah. You know he's got to be thinking it.
3: Oh, absolutely. I know we go to the break, but I want you to know the name Dub Jones.
0: Okay.
3: I'm going to tell you why Dub Jones is an important person coming up in our next segment.
0: All right, we'll do that next. Chase and Big Joe on this Reaction Monday, presented by Pella Windows and Doors of Nashville. 615-737-1025 is our phone number, and it's Chase and Big Joe, 1025 The Game.
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15: This is Nick Frazier. The Tennessee Titans fall to 0-3 on the season as they lost to the New York Football Giants 12-7. Second-year quarterback Cam Ward threw a game-ending interception. Ward spoke on his last throw of the game that resulted in the Titans 0-3 result.
16: I think I just should have threw it higher. Ellie did a great job winning scramble drill for me. But, you know, I think if I would have threw it higher, it would have been a different result. If not, I'd probably throw out of bounds and live another play.
15: After New York's win, the Minnesota Vikings are sending quarterback J.J. McCarthy to the New York Giants in exchange for a 2027 fifth-round pick. The move comes after the Giants lost second-year starter Jackson Dart to a season-ending knee injury. Star pass rusher Brian Burns is believed to have suffered a torn ACL. Meanwhile, crushing news for the Miami Dolphins as starting running back Devon Achane is out for the remainder of the season with a torn ACL suffered against the Kansas City Chiefs. 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
0: Hour number two, Chase and Big Joe, 102.5 The Game on this Monday. Taking your reaction to the Titans being the Titans again and being terrible.
3: Yeah, right? Welcome in.
0: Okay, so what did you say?
3: So the Titans take on the Ravens on Sunday, and Derrick Henry's not going to talk. He'll say it's just another game, but the teammates around him are going to be like, "No, man, we got you. You don't say a word. We got you." So I looked up NFL record for most touchdowns scored by a single player in one game is 6, a record shared by 4 players. Now we're talking rushing touchdowns, right? So Gale Sayers had 6. In 1965, 4 rushing, 1 receiving, 1 punt kick return. Alvin Kamara had 6 versus the Vikings in 2020. Ernie Nevers had 6 for the Chicago Cardinals in 1929. And old Dub Jones for the Cleveland Browns had 6 rushing touchdowns versus the Bears in 1951. I'm telling you, if they can give Derrick Henry 6 rushing touchdowns on Sunday, the Ravens will do that. Derrick Henry's not going to come out and say anything because, you know, guy's a class act. He's not going to say anything. But his teammates will be like, we got you. I mean, it could be.
0: And the coaches are going to be like, we're going to feed you the ball.
3: And coming off that emotional win yesterday in Rio, I mean, you think about that. Feeling good, 2-1. By the way, I read that Ravens-Cowboys game was the first time in the history of the NFL there were 2 field goals within the last 10 seconds of a game.
0: Oh, well. What do you think about the Cowboys?
3: I think they'll always be, in this iteration, average.
0: Yeah.
3: I think we all want them to be good. We all hope they're good. If you hate them, you want them to be good. You really do.
0: Yeah.
3: They're missing something.
0: I look at them and I look, okay, if the Titans had Dak, where would the Titans be with Dak?
3: I think a whole lot better.
0: Right.
3: I
0: think that's what I'm saying. So I think they would be better. But at the same time, like, he's not going to win him a Super Bowl.
3: Can he? I think he can.
0: But
3: you're seeing what a team is.
0: Yeah.
3: Right? I mean, you don't win a Super Bowl because of one guy. I mean, you win, like, when the Chiefs won their 3 Super Bowls, they had a pretty good defense. Around him. They had a pretty good defense around Mahomes. So it's a team thing. I just think Dak has a complete team.
0: Like, would you rather have today, would you rather have Brian Schottenheimer as the head coach or Robert Saleh?
3: Saleh. I still like
0: Saleh. I probably agree with that.
3: Yeah.
0: Like, you know, I mean, so that's the thing. Like, but obviously Dak has 2 number one receivers in CeeDee Lamb and George Pickens.
3: Yep.
0: Yeah, I mean, the running back's pretty good. I mean, he's not a household name, but he's, you know, solid. But, yeah, I don't know. But the Titans, so you're saying he could get 6 touchdowns, Derrick Henry could get 6 touchdowns on Sunday.
3: Javonte Williams had 98 yards.
0: Javonte Williams, yeah.
3: Touchdown yesterday, not bad.
0: He's good. I mean, he's solid.
3: Derrick Henry had 26 carries, 89 yards, 2 touchdowns. I don't see why not, right? Lamar was pretty good yesterday, 15-20, 2 touchdowns, no interceptions. He got the job done. And they're back home on Sunday. And I just think, I mean, you're going to stop Zay Flowers, stop Mark Andrews. I mean, what are you going to do there? I mean, that's not a bad football team they got there. And I think, why not, right? I mean, at what point do the Titans start pointing at each other? This week? It happens.
0: Yeah, I don't know. Dylan in Antioch makes an interesting point. What does Derrick Henry have against the Titans? There's no reason for him to want to stick it to the Titans. They did him a favor by letting him go and not tagging him.
3: So you're smart, Dylan, but a lot of fans aren't smart. And it's kind of like, they should have kept him. They let him go.
0: Right.
3: They would have never going to keep him. They did him a favor.
0: It was the wrong move to keep him.
3: Right? But do you not want to show your former employer?
0: Sure.
3: We all do. We all do. It's human nature to show them how we're doing. Better than we were when right. we were there. That's what's going to happen.
0: Yeah. I mean, look, they're... I think we all do that.
3: Everybody does.
0: A former boss or whatever, like, hey, let me flex on you a little bit.
3: Exactly. And then they're feeling good, man. They're 2-1. Bengals got beat yesterday. That's a tough division, but you're 2-1. You're feeling it right now. Hell, the Browns are 2-1 right now.
0: I know. I look at the NFL. So I want to dive into this topic another day, but I do want to get into it. As much as we complain and hate the NIL and transfer portal and all this stuff and basically the no rules and no regulation, wild, wild west, the product's pretty freaking good.
3: Oh, yeah.
0: Like, that's the tough part. Like, from 11 a.m. Saturday morning till midnight Sunday morning, you had some damn good football.
3: Right.
0: And then you look at the NFL – and it's just like, meh. I mean, you got Titans, Giants, which, again.
3: Brutal.
0: You know.
3: Brutal.
0: They're showing that in prisons.
3: Brutal. I will give last night's game, the Rams and Broncos.
0: Yeah, good. That was a good game. The Cowboys-Ravens game was a good game.
3: But these are good teams.
0: Right.
3: Right. And it's split. It's like 10 or 12 good teams in the league, and the rest are. Mm-mm.
0: Right. So, I mean, that's.
3: Well, the Raiders are 3-0. I mean.
0: Are the Raiders good?
3: Well, they went on the road and beat a good Saints.
0: I mean,
3: team.
0: Right? And I actually think the Saints are good. Like they even though they're 1-2,
3: they
0: like,
3: got screwed on a quarterback call again.
0: They did
3: again. But that's a problem. The continuity in the NFL right now is just
0: the Bills are until somebody beats the Bills. I'm
3: new stadium bump.
0: Yeah, they're. Did you hear what Brady said?
3: That was great. That was really good. They showed the old Bills Stadium is gone. I mean, it's gone.
0: It's flat, but you can see the outline of where it was.
3: And then the Kevin, his partner.
0: Kevin Burkhardt.
3: Kevin Burkhardt said, you can still see kind of the outline of the end zone. And then Brady says.
0: Brady basically goes, I lost there twice, and I'm like something to the effect of I'm still pissed off about that. And I shouldn't be because I beat him like 20 times there.
3: 33 times. Yeah. That can't be right. He didn't play 33 years in the NFL.
0: Well, but they.
3: It must be overall. It's got to be overall.
0: Yeah, I would think playoffs and.
3: No, he didn't play 30 because you only play the team once. Brady getting us on that. He probably.
0: Yeah, so probably overall. Like home and away, yeah.
3: Yeah, I lost to him twice. That's why I'm grateful.
0: Well, yeah, because you play
3: 33 times.
0: If you played him twice a year. How long was he in that division?
3: From 2001 to 19, so 20 years.
0: 20 years, so.
3: He was injured.
0: So that would be four. Right.
3: He didn't play in 08 because he was injured.
0: Right. And then he didn't play all of 01. So that's probably right.
3: Yeah, right?
0: Yeah.
1: Played 36 games total, lost 3 times. So he was wrong on his own stat there.
0: I think he played him once with Tampa, too.
3: Maybe.
1: I think he's right on that.
0: Yeah.
3: Thank you.
0: So he was 33-3.
3: Yes.
0: That's amazing.
3: That was funny, though, when he said that. That was really good.
0: Yeah. I thought he's got some good line.
3: He's gotten better.
0: He has. I'll
3: give it to him. He's gotten better.
0: Well, I liked it. Did you see last week where they show the replay of I forgot who it was that got hurt? I think it was the Jane Daniels play. And he goes like, oh.
3: Oh, yeah. And I think they've got something in J.J. Watt.
0: Yeah, Tony's not coming
3: he's
0: back.
3: He's got. J.J. Watt's gotten better. Plus, he had a makeover. J.J. Watt did.
0: If they bring Romo back, they're putting him on the second team. They're not putting him back with Nance.
3: They're gonna say, "All right, we're gonna punish you. Do all the Titans games."
0: Yeah, you get it's Andrew Catalan and Tony Romo. That's what you get.
3: Yep.
0: Yeah. No, I because Ricky texted me yesterday and he goes, "Nance just looks so." Maybe that was in our group text, but he's like, Nance just looks so more relaxed with J.J. Watt.
3: Yeah, they did that little thing on the beach yesterday before the game, having a good time down there. And so that's,
0: Well, I mean, and like the funny thing is, I didn't mind. Like, I liked when Romo would kind of dissect the play and maybe talk a little bit over my head just because I like football. But I feel like Watt does it in a way that you don't feel like you're being, like, he's smarter than you.
3: I didn't mind Romo, though.
0: I didn't mind Romo either.
3: He predicted almost every play.
0: Right, because he saw it, you know, he saw it as a quarterback. Yeah. And then me watching that and going, well, where the hell was that when you were the Cowboys?
3: Right.
0: Quarterback.
3: We didn't see any of that stuff that goes on right there.
0: Yeah.
3: And I guess we'll have Catalan again this weekend and Adam Archuleta.
0: Probably.
3: One of those tail-end games. It's going to be a long time before we see the Titans on Sunday Night Football.
0: Oh, good. Yeah. No. Well, I mean, I think since NBC Sunday Night Football has been a thing, they've only been on it, I believe, 4 or 5 times.
3: There's got to be at the bottom.
0: Yeah, I would think so.
3: At the absolute bottom of that.
0: Let me just knock that around there. Here, let me look.
3: I think, because I remember they did one in, what year was that? Up in Indy, 07?
0: Yeah, I think that was probably the first time.
3: I don't know if they've been. It's got to be at the bottom, them and the Cardinals.
0: So the Dallas Cowboys lead all NFL franchises with over 80 total appearances on Sunday Night Football since the network took over in 2006. 82-plus games.
3: Wow.
0: Steelers with 61 or more. Giants,
3: 61.
0: 58. Patriots and Eagles are up there. I'll have to look at this during the break because I'm sure there's somewhere of like number of appearances by team.
3: Well, I know 07. I know what was the game Mariota didn't play? 18?
0: That was
3: Sunday night
0: Vrabel's first year.
3: Vrabel's first year. That's 18. Two.
0: There was one against
3: Peyton? Another one against Peyton?
0: Yes, that got flexed. Their first appearance was a flex, I think. And it was against the Colts.
3: That was 07.
0: Yeah.
3: That was because they made the playoffs that year, and they got beat by the Chargers in the first round.
0: They played the Steelers on a Sunday. They played the Rams on a Sunday night. Remember the game after Derrick Henry got hurt? They went out to L.A., and
3: that's
0: that was
3: right.
0: Sunday night.
3: That's 21. That's right.
0: Yeah.
3: Good call.
0: The
3: Chiefs
0: they won.
3: Was a
0: the
3: Sunday
0: Chiefs,
3: night.
0: The Chiefs, Malik Willis almost beat him.
3: Yeah, right. There's four.
0: I want to was there one against Baltimore? No, that was like a Monday night game.
3: Didn't happen in the bad years of 14, 15, and 16, I don't think.
0: I want to say there was the game against Pittsburgh where LeGarrette Blount was on the Steelers and he got into like a shouting match with Tomlin or something.
3: That was they did a Sunday night preseason game.
0: Was that that may have been a Monday night.
3: Because I did with
0: what was
3: Derek
0: the game
3: Mason.
0: What was the Okay, so what was the game that we did the thing with Fox 17 and they showed it before the game? That was a Monday night, I think. But it was against the Steelers. Remember we did that with Nick Alvarez and Eric Alvarez? And,
3: yeah, like 2013 or 14.
0: Yeah.
3: So I think 4 or 5 times. That's all.
0: It's less than 10, I can tell you that.
3: Oh, absolutely. I don't think it might be 5 at the max.
0: Yeah.
3: There were some bad years that they did not make that.
0: 615-737-1025. We will have more coming up next. By the way, a quick Predators note. There were a couple of interesting names that were placed on waivers yesterday, Nick Perbix being one of them. According to Elliot Friedman, everybody's cleared waivers from the Preds. So take that for what you will. And Tyson Jost has been signed to a 1-year, 2-way contract. So.
3: I like Elliot Friedman. He's back for his full time, right?
0: He is. Thursdays at 5.
3: Thursdays at 5. Dr. Krenow listened to that back from the beach the other day.
1: We did.
0: So Lyubushkin and Perbix both cleared waivers with the Preds. So keep that in mind moving forward. We'll have more Titans reaction coming up next. Chase and Big Joe, 102.5 The Game.
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0: Sorry.
3: So if are we parking a boat like through the fog? 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
0: Chase and Big Joe, 102.5 The Game here on this Monday. Do we have that Robert Saleh clip you wanted?
3: We talked earlier about Cam has no situational awareness. We talked in the first hour about throwing the pass in the end zone. We all agreed he should have run out of bounds or just, you know, did something, put a move on the guy, hit a guy in the end zone because the guy was over pursuing him. And they asked Cam, it says, that last play, the interception, do you feel like what could you have done better? And he says, should have thrown it higher, which is not the answer we want or need. Should have thrown it higher. But then Robert Saleh was asked yesterday about that play in Cam Ward.
24: Robert, all summer long we heard Brian and Shay both talk about when dealing with the quarterbacks, especially Cam, sort of stressing being aggressive but responsible, not being reckless. Aggressive versus reckless in that line. And Cam was pretty adamant yesterday that the last throw was not reckless. Do you guys share that assessment? Or
28: yeah,
24: given-
28: I don't think he's being reckless. You get, when you watch his game in totality, like Cam is not a reckless football player. Does he make mistakes like we all do? Absolutely. Is he going to limit those mistakes as he grows in this game? Of course he will. He's a talented young man. It's very important to him. He's very, very, very deliberate in the way he approaches things. I don't think it was a reckless play. He left the pocket, felt like he had his guy, gave him a bad ball. Bad decision. Not a reckless decision, bad decision, which I'm sure he recognizes. But Cam is far from reckless.
0: That's Robert Saleh. I'm going to be honest. I think I kind of agree with him. I don't think he's reckless. I think he makes bad decisions and borderline dumb decisions. And like, you know, if you make a bad, dumb decision, that doesn't necessarily make you reckless. It just means you made the wrong decision. You know, reckless, you can argue that the last play of the game was borderline reckless, but he was trying to make a play. It was just the dumb move to make the play. The right decision would have been just take what you can get, hold on to the ball, right, and go out for the next play.
3: I'd rather you be reckless than not aware of what the hell's going on.
0: Yeah, right.
3: Cam had no awareness of that.
0: He has no awareness.
3: You had two timeouts, and you're on the 8-yard line, and you're running out of bounds. I'm telling you, put a move on Arvell Reese, you're in the end zone. The guy was hawking you. You could do a step, boom, spin, you're in the end zone.
0: But is he fast enough to do that?
3: Yeah, you could do that. If I'm over pursuing you and you put your foot down and spin back the other way, I'm missing you.
0: Yeah.
3: It happens on every gunner on a punt team in the world. They always do that, and they miss the guy. But here, you don't see it. Just try to go out of bounds as fast as you can and get and protect the ball. He does none of that. That is situational awareness. Cam Ward has none of that. And then they ask, you feel bad about that, basically. And he's like, I should have thrown the ball higher. I just that's even worse.
0: Yeah,
3: he still didn't get it. I don't know, man. But
0: like, I would have almost rathered him in that moment say, I'm going to be honest with you, I need to go back and watch it. Like, if he had taken, which is a little bit of a cop-out, but if he had said, like, look, clearly I made a mistake, I need to go back and watch it, and then I can give you a better answer. Like, but saying I should have thrown it higher, like, come on, you can't make that throw.
3: No, that's right. Bottom
0: like,
3: line.
0: Like you have to understand, as an NFL quarterback, there are throws that you can make, and there are throws that you can't make. And right now you're showing you can't make that throw.
3: No, he cannot. Situational awareness of not knowing what's going on, and you saw what happened right there. I'm giving him two more games. You got five games. I'm giving you a third of this year and your second year to figure it out. If not, you know, I'm done. I'll give you two more games. Maybe you go out against Baltimore and you show me how great you can. Come back, beat Houston. You're 2-3 and like, all right, we see. Because I'm telling, the last drive was pretty good until that last play. That last play ruined everything. But that drive down the field, he looked in command like, all right, I've been here before. We're going to do this. So if that's the case, hell, run your offense, speed up a little bit. Try to get things different that you saw last night. I get the Giants were playing a little bit of a prevent, which is beyond me stupid, but I couldn't understand that. But I was like, oh, man, he's making that pass. And then that last play, you throw the ball. It's like, what are you doing, man?
0: I mean,
3: why are you doing that?
0: I at least like, you know, feeding the ball to Tate, feeding the ball to Robinson. I mean, those are your top two receivers.
3: Yeah. And
0: they had 13 catches between the two of them. So I don't know how many times they were targeted, but I mean, I at least like seeing that. You're getting the ball to the right place.
3: Yeah.
0: I think work Iowa Manor in a little bit more. You know, I like that they used Pollard a little bit in the past game. Gunnar Helm. I don't know about Gunnar Helm. I hate that too.
3: I think he's overrated.
0: Yeah,
3: I really
0: like him, but
3: because we're all like falling in love with all these tight ends across football. Like, oh, we got one here. No, you don't.
0: You know, looking back on it, you know what I wish they would have done?
3: Take
0: Brock Bowers. But after they didn't do that and took J.C. Latham this year, what I wish they would have done? Brought back Jonnu Smith.
3: Yeah, still
0: he was
3: playing.
0: Available.
3: Still playing.
0: I think you let Chig go. You bring Jonnu back, that would have been better. Rick wants to weigh in on things. Rick, what's up?
6: Hey, guys. Thanks for taking my call. You know, it's just an odd game. I think, I tell you what, I've been watching football a long, long, long, long time. And, you know, we're spending so much time talking about the last play of the game. But to me, when I lost it on the couch was our head coach's decision to go for it on 4th and 4, you know, in the third quarter. And we needed that.
0: You're talking about on the goal line?
6: Absolutely. I'm sorry. Yeah, on the goal line. And, you know, that is a tough play. I don't care if you're Mahomes. 4th and 4 at the goal line when all the defense is crunched up, the odds are not in your favor. And if I've heard anything over the years, guys, from coaches, from, you know, from commentators on television that are bright characters, say you've got to go for the points. You take the points. Now, this is unless you're in the final 2 minutes of the game or 3 minutes or something like that, right? That's a whole other thing. But in the third quarter, you take those points because if you don't make it, then your team was bummed out because you went 80 yards and got nothing, you know, or at least you got something and you build on that. And sure as hell, man, I told my son, I said, you know what? Cam is starting to get good. The guys are running the ball. It's starting to look like we might turn a corner here. But my God, if we lose by 1 point, somebody ought to raise hell with our Waseda, you know.
0: Yeah.
6: And what happened? I mean, and here's the other thing, guys. How many times have we both heard, all of us here talking, or I'm talking, is that coaches have to put the players in the right position to win, blah, blah, blah. Well, guess what? He blew it because he did not put our team in the best position to win, in my opinion.
3: Hey, Rick.
6: They kick the field goal, they go down, kick a field goal. You don't have to even make that throw.
3: Right.
6: That's my point.
3: Right. Rick, by the way, Calvin Ridley had one more target on Sunday than you did.
6: Now, is that a compliment or is that like,
0: I don't know.
6: What are you talking about, Debbie?
3: Maybe it's both. It's a compliment and like, oh, it's a backhanded compliment.
6: I've had a few of those in my life.
3: There you go, buddy.
6: But anyway, guys, I thought when Cam went 16 for 18, and just like you said a few moments ago, he looked like he was in command.
3: Yeah.
6: I said, you know what? Last week, he certainly turned a corner a little bit. If we win this damn game and he winds up going, you know, even better than 16 for 18, I'm telling you, there's going to be a lot of people saying, yay, Cam. But because of one bonehead play, everybody's against him. So I don't know. I'm upset with the coach as much as I am him. There you go.
0: Thank you, Rick. Appreciate it.
6: You bet.
0: I want to talk about that, if you agree or disagree with the decision there at the goal line, because I have a few mixed emotions on that. And so we'll talk about that coming up next. Eric, hang on the line, 615-737-1025. More reaction next. Chase and Big Joe, 1025 The Game.
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16: I'm Fox 17 Code Red meteorologist Greg Popas. Our forecast putting us into the upper 70s and low 80s later this afternoon. Plenty of sunshine here on your Monday, and overnight, another very cool fall night, falling back into the 50s once again.
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26: Your first halves, each of these three games, the offense has started very slow, gotten a couple points in the last two games, but it seemed like it just ground to a halt yesterday. Looking at the film, what are you seeing? Is there any common threads that need to be corrected?
28: Yeah, you know, obviously drop balls have kind of hindered us in the beginning of the games of all three, in all three of our games. I feel like we're just, from an efficiency standpoint, not where we need to be. Do feel like we kind of got robbed on an opportunity to extend a drive on the missed call that for forward progress, but yeah, just overall, you know, from an efficiency standpoint, there's drop balls on third down in critical situations. Cam can obviously give better balls in situations, but just overall, the inefficiency and the lack of precision, it's just not where we want it to be in the first half.
0: That was Robert Saleh earlier today. I would have laughed. I mean, not to Teresa, but I would have laughed if he had been like, "Well, we suck right now." That's
3: right.
0: You know, that's kind of where we're at.
3: Well, then he says this, and like, I like Robert Saleh. I think he's a good coach, right? I'm not out on him yet. I like him. Then he says, "We're 2 plays away from being 2-1."
0: Don't do that. Don't do that.
3: We're 2 plays from being 2-1.
0: That may be.
3: I get it, but
0: that may be true. But the fact of the matter is, you're 0-3. So nobody wants to hear that.
3: No,
0: because guess what? You didn't make those plays.
3: Right. Yeah. Now I agree. You had a chance to win yesterday versus the Giants. Your quarterback realized that he thought he was something that he's not, and you lost the game. You can be frustrated on that, but no, I mean, stop doing that. And the 60% T-shirt, my Lord.
0: All right, so they're down on the goal line, third quarter, and he elects to go.
3: Stop doing that. And the 60% T-shirt, my Lord.
0: All right, so they're down on the goal line, third quarter, and he elects to go for it on fourth down. I did not.

0: I mean, I know.
1: Yeah, you already know where I'm going to be.
0: Yeah,
1: I'd be fired in a week. I'd go. I'm like Dan Campbell.
0: Like, here's a prime example. If you didn't watch the Cowboys-Ravens game yesterday, at the end of that game, Brian Schottenheimer, Baltimore takes the lead on a field goal, and Dallas is down. They're marching downfield, and rather than they were well within field goal range, but Schottenheimer's playing for the win. He's trying to score.
1: Yeah.
0: And finally, on fourth down, you know, they can't get it into the end zone. He takes the kick and ties the game up. Now, on special teams, you know, you gotta make the tackle and hold him down and make sure the clock runs out. That didn't happen. And so, Baltimore got the ball back. But you got to get a stop, and Lamar got the timeout and had 1 second left, and they hit the field goal. But
1: boy, that's a long 7 seconds.
0: It was a long
1: – right. That was a long 7 seconds, right? Some guys are smiling today in America. That's a long 7 seconds. But, it was.
0: It was.
1: Right?
0: But
1: you're correct on that, yes.
0: But, yeah, I mean, like, so I'm never going to get mad at a coach for going for it in that situation. Like, I got mad at him for not going for it. Right. How am I going to get mad at him for going for it, you know?
1: Yes. Did I see they only had one drive in the third quarter? I'm going through the drive chart.
0: Because the Giants had
1: eight-minute drive.
0: Right. They took most of the time on the initial possession of the third quarter.
1: So you had first and 10 at the 12. Your first play is you run a Pollard right tackle to the 7. So it's second and 5 at the 7. Incomplete pass, short left to Rob. By the way, can Cam throw any way besides left side of the field? Anyway, short pass to incomplete to Wandell Robinson. Third down and 5. Incomplete pass, short to the left to Carnell Tate. And then on fourth and 5, incomplete pass, short left to Gunnar Helm. Fourth and 5 from the 7. I'm with you. I would have gone for that as well. But, how do you miss Gunnar Helm on that pass? I don't understand that. Maybe it's the paralysis of analysis. You got all day to throw the ball. What's going on in my head here? Instead of like, just throw the ball. Then you throw the ball, and it's reactionary, and you go, that's something else, man. Right, and end the game. Yes. Interception. 13 plays, 70 yards, took 2:46 off the clock, and he was rolling with that chase. He was looking good, man.
0: I know. To be honest with you, the fourth quarter up until the last play might have been Cam Ward's best quarter of football. It's crazy as that. Nobody's going to remember that because of the last play.
1: Right.
0: But up until that point, I mean, he was in a rhythm. He was being smart with the football again until the last play.
1: Yeah,
0: you know. So
1: it's kind of like when a lot of things to me. If I think too much, I don't act properly. So those drives, just go do it. Just throw the ball down the field. Do what you know what you do best. Do it like that.
0: But did you see Top Gun Maverick? The new Top Gun. You remember how he's telling Rooster, "Don't think, just do."
1: Yep.
0: Like, that's what Dable needs to be saying to Cam.
1: And that's where on the tarmac he says that to him. And then I'm going to start crying.
0: Yeah, well, that's
1: what you did to me.
0: Don't think, just do.
1: But then when Goose says, or Goose Jr. says.
0: Rooster.
1: Rooster says, I should have thrown the ball higher.
0: Yeah.
1: Then I'm out. I'm out on what you're talking about.
0: Well, the Maverick,
1: throws his iPad down, puts his head in his hands, and says,
0: Brian Dable's got to be like, what did I do?
1: There's a funny clip that, and by the way, I don't want cameras on me in the press box.
0: Yeah, I would hate that.
1: I'd put a sheet over that. You don't want to see me. By the way, there's a lip reading guy on Instagram. It makes me laugh. Aaron Rodgers threw a pass to somebody yesterday, and the guy drops it. And they lip read Aaron Rodgers, and he says, "This guy blank sucks." And you can read his lips clear as a day, and you're like, so it's like you figured Dable's up there, you could read their lips.
0: That one of him just slamming the desk.
1: Oh,
0: Was that after the pick? No, that was the end of the first half, I think.
1: The first half, yeah.
0: Yeah.
1: Yep.
0: Yeah. Like, again, I go back to the interception.

0: if at that point there's 5 seconds on the clock and you got to score to win the game, this is your last play, and nobody's wide open, and you've gone through your reads, and he's trying to make a play, and he throws a pick, right. That's a different story. But that particular play, you had more time. Like, you took your time away. You erased time.
1: Right.
0: Because all you had to do was either get out of bounds, or if you couldn't make it to the boundary, get down, call the timeout, and it's second down. That's where, like, if he does that in the final play of the game, then
1: sure,
0: okay, it's a different story. I still don't like it. I don't like the decision, but that's where you get desperate. You didn't have to get desperate there.
1: Did Iowa Manor stop running? Did he stop?
2: That last play?
1: Did he stop in the end zone?
2: Yeah, well, sort of, because Cam threw it behind him. He, like, that's the thing with Cam. He needs to anticipate the throw and not throw it directly at the target.
1: Sure.
2: Because if you go back and look at that last play, that back corner, left corner, is wide open. So if you're Cam Ward, you need to anticipate the throw there, not at the defender.
1: What does Chris Sanders always tell us? To run towards your quarterback, right? So if I'm not going to – look, I'm not blaming Al Manor on this. I'm just curious why he stopped where he was. If he keeps running to the corner – Cam probably makes that pass. I don't know. Here, I'm breaking down the.
0: Well, look. I mean, look at the Tennessee Texas game on Saturday.
1: Do we have to?
0: Obviously, I didn't see a whole lot of that game, but I saw the end.
1: Yeah.
0: And like Faison Brand, that was a freshman play. That was a freshman making a dumb decision.
1: Yeah.
0: And it was bad coaching at the end too.
1: There was a lot that went on.
0: Yeah. I mean, why aren't you spot? You know, like you should. You know, you've already made a bad play. Get up and spike it and give yourself a chance to breathe and to plan out a play. But instead, you rush a play, and it was terrible.
1: Yeah, we could spend a whole 3-hour show on the Tennessee-Texas game, but Faison Brandon heard footsteps on Saturday, and that moment was too big for him. And Heupel had some of those play calls where, oh, man, he missed open path. We'll get into that later
0: we'll get
1: on,
0: into it. All right, Eric's been waiting very patiently. Eric, what's up?
3: Hey, guys. You know, a part of me, and I was telling you, call screener, but I believe this team also is cursed, guys. And here's why I say that. This past week, we throw the interception, and the offense costs the game. Last week, the defense can't make a stop to end the game. And I'm going to get more to the last play of the game where Cam throws the interception because everybody's focused on that. But you remember to start the game, we turned the ball over on a fumbled kickoff. What are the law of averages of that you turn the ball over on the first play of the game and you also turn the ball over on the last play of the game? I mean, that's exactly what happened. And then you had the offensive lineman that went down with the injury on the first play of the game. It's just little things like that that is hard to overcome. We also had inopportune penalties again where Cam had a good pass in the second quarter, went deep, but was called back because of a pick play. And also the decision whether or not to kick the field goal, which we missed, and the Giants get the field goal right before the half. We also had the fourth down play and all that. And, guys, if you also remember on that 8-minute third drive drive of the third quarter, Jameis Winston had a 15-yard run. They also had Cam's Caribou run, another pass. It was deep in our territory where they were fixed to go in the touchdown. And the only reason they didn't was because they shot themselves in the foot with 3 penalties on that drive to back themselves where they had to go for a field goal. Because if Giants had gotten the touchdown, that game would have been over. But the thing on the last drive is I can't defend Cam. It was horrible. You can't do that and that turn the ball over. My feeling is this, guys, and I know I'm in the minority on this, but I feel like with 24 seconds and 2 timeouts and on the 9-yard line, we should have at least ran the ball once or tried running instead of trying to throw a ball or force something. And definitely Cam should have run, but I thought with that much time, we should have tried to run the ball. Now, because it was successful in the second half, but again, anyway, that's me. But, guys, those are just my thoughts. As always, it's a pleasure to talk to you. Y'all guys take care, and we'll talk to you again soon.
0: Thank you, Eric. Appreciate it.
1: Wait, we must be doing something right because his last, like, 7 calls, he hasn't corrected us.
0: Where's Kenny the mailman?
1: We should have asked Eric right there.
0: Yeah, Kenny, where are you? We miss you.
1: Did we make you mad? We make you mad, didn't we?
0: I hope not.
4: No, you guys didn't make me mad. I'm just really busy. I picked up an extra route delivering guideposts over here in West Nashville. So I'm busy from noon to 3.
0: So was it Aaron Rodgers said this MF-er can't catch?
1: That's it. That's the one, yeah. And the camera was right on him. He threw a pass to that guy. And so, you know what? I like that. I like a quarterback being mad.
0: I like it, too. We'll come back with more. Chasing Big Joe, John McClain at the top of the hour, 102.5 The Game.
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13: What'd you see on the last play?
14: I think I just should have threw it higher. Ellie did a great job winning scramble drill for me. But, you know, I think if I'd have threw it higher, it would have been a different result. If not, I'd probably throw out of bounds and live another play.
15: Probably not.
0: That was well done.
1: Oh, my gosh.
0: Should have thrown it higher. Oh. No, you should have done the second thing you said, thrown it away. I mean, a texter on the text line said it best. Jim in Springfield, he definitely should have thrown the ball higher to somebody in the third row in the end zone.
1: Right.
0: I agree with that.
1: Should have.
0: You're out of the pocket. The linebacker's barreling down on you. Throw it in the fifth row.
1: Honestly, what was your reaction when you saw the Giants guy intercept that? Because I didn't see
0: Do you want to know what I said?
1: I didn't see the guy. I didn't see the guy because the way the angle was on TV. So I was like, oh, my God, touchdown.
0: I'm going to say this slowly so I don't slip up.
1: Yeah.
0: What the bleep are you doing, you dumb mother bleeper? Like, the language was bad.
1: In front of the in-laws?
0: Well, they were in the other room.
1: Well, I'm sure you're very quiet about it. I'm sure you're whispering. What are you doing over there? Stop doing that.
0: I IMF'd him pretty good.
1: Were you watching the game by yourself?
0: I was back and forth, but I was in my little office and I was watching. But I was like, you idiot. What are you doing? with other language right in there.
1: And they're probably, Aaron, we're not sure about this guy.
2: What?
0: Don't
1: say it.
0: Her stepdad was like, oh, you're engaged now, so we get to see the real side.
1: All right. I was like,
0: but he knows too. He's like, that's me when I watch Georgia.
1: That's right. So. Does he yell at you when we're gone?
0: No. I was pissed. No, I was like, every Titans fan. I'm like, what are you doing?
1: I didn't see the giant guy. I'm like, no, yeah.
0: He threw it right to him.
1: Yeah. Should have thrown it higher, man. It just kind of left it in there. So bad, man. Again, I'm giving him five games and I'm out. That's 22 games you've given me. I've seen nothing. You got two more games to prove to me that you do something. Because I said that last drive, there was something clicking in him. I'm like, oh, we got something here. And then you do that play because you have zero situational awareness.
0: Yeah. And I had to say what I was saying slow because I was afraid I was going to actually say the word.
1: Oh, smart man. You've been in radio a while for doing that.
0: Yeah. So Gary wants to weigh in. Gary, what's up?
8: I got to correct Big Joe here on this Aaron Rodgers. Don't believe the internet and lip readers. He did not say the guy sucks. The guy caught a touchdown before that. He said the blank and play sucks. He said it twice to McCartney. Rodgers knows better than put down a teammate. The guy did make a bad play toward the end. One went off his hands and got a pick, but got Peyton Wilson's the guy. He's coming around. He said the blank and play sucks.
1: All right, I'm watching it because we got it up. I'm watching it right now, man, and it's just – I don't know.
8: The freaking play sucks.
1: Okay.
8: He called McCartney out last week on his play.
1: No. He said no. He called the player out, man, because he said something at the end there.
8: I'll bet you $100.
1: I don't have $100.
8: You got thousands of bucks. Come on.
1: I got nothing. Yeah. I've got checks.
8: You want a box? Charity box? And I'm 60. I'll box your ears in.
1: Thank you, Gary.
8: Does not talk bad about the black and gold, buddy. Come on.
1: All right, man. I'm just telling you. He said it.
0: I mean, it's on. I'm watching the video. He says this MF can't catch.
1: Yeah, and then he says at the end he blank blank. There's two words that. That's not. I don't call a play call blank blank like he did. It's okay.
0: Can I say this,
1: Gary? Okay.
0: Hey, Gary. Thank you for taking the time to call in.
1: Yeah,
0: and talk about that. I appreciate it.
1: Gary wants to box me over a damn soundbite.
0: Steelers fans are all about it, man.
1: Gary, I got no money, but I got checks left. Does that count?
2: To validate his point, I mean, Joe drove to Arby's on the way back from Orange Beach, and I paid for the dinner. So there's a valid point there. So you're welcome.
0: Nice. Thank you.
2: Yeah. Try to be a nice person.
1: Because I drove the whole way back.
0: Did you get the steak nugget things?
1: No, I got the ham and Swiss from Arby's, which is damn good.
0: It's really good.
1: Right?
2: Just know this,
1: Chase. I
2: got to
1: worry about Gary coming to fight me.
2: If you were there, Chase, I would have bought your dinner as well. Just know that.
1: So what do you think Aaron Rodgers says in this video?
2: It's pretty similar to that, yeah. If it's not that, it's very similar.
1: Is he talking about the play or the player?
2: I have to go back and look at it verbatim.
1: He says this blank blank
0: can't catch is what I thought I saw.
1: Then he says something at the end with two words. Gary,
0: I mean, he may not have liked the play call. I mean, I wouldn't be, because he had that before.
1: The guy drops the pass. It wasn't a great pass, but then right, I can't say on the air what I want to say. He says this blank.
0: Yeah.
1: Can't. I'm out. I like this job. God bless you, buddy.
0: Thank you.
1: You're allergic to
0: I'm proud of your self-control because I heard a segment the other day when I left the beach.
1: About parking in Knoxville?
0: About parking garages.
1: That, and our young friend here.
0: And I can tell you right now, had I been there, we both probably would have gotten God.
1: Oh, it's great. Are we going to use that as some sort of maybe a drop
0: it
1: in the
0: might,
1: future?
0: Yeah, I got to figure out how to make it. Make
2: so,
0: it work.
2: From my vantage point, he says, this MF sucks.
1: Blank.
2: Yes.
1: You don't say that about a play. You say that about a player.
2: Player.
1: Right? Now, Gary, hell yeah, Gary, I'll box you for charity. Might as well. I'll do it. Give me 3 weeks to train. We'll box for charity.
0: I'd box somebody for charity.
1: I'd box for charity. I got my guy, Jeremiah Klein, out at Boxing Resource Center. He's great. He trained me. I'll do that. If you give me 3 weeks, I'll do it. We'll do it.
0: Yeah, I mean, that'd be fun.
1: Watch Gary be a former.
0: And then it's like Homer versus Dredrick Tatum.
1: Right? That's exactly it. I can't talk for 9 months because my jaw's broken. Yeah, I'm going to pass on this, Gary.
0: Mo, you saved me with the fan man.
1: Yes, that's right.
0: We'll be back with John McClain coming up next. 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
22: This is Nick Frazier. The Tennessee Titans fall to 0-3 on the season as they lost to the New York Football Giants 12-7. Second-year quarterback Cam Ward threw a game-ending interception. Ward spoke on his last throw of the game that resulted in the Titans' 0-3 result.
14: I think I just should have threw it higher. Ellie did a great job winning scramble drill for me. But, you know, I think if I'd have threw it higher, it would have been a different result. If not, I'd probably throw out of bounds and live another play.
22: After New York's win, the Minnesota Vikings are sending quarterback J.J. McCarthy to the New York Giants in exchange for a 2027 fifth-round pick. The move comes after the Giants lost second-year starter Jackson Dart to a season-ending knee injury. Star pass rusher Brian Burns is believed to have suffered a torn ACL. Meanwhile, crushing news for the Miami Dolphins as starting running back Devon Achane is out for the remainder of the season with a torn ACL suffered against the Kansas City Chiefs. Make sure to tune in at 6 for the Commodore Hour on 102.5 The Game this evening on the Game Nashville Sports Network.
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0: Hour number three, Jason Big Joe, 1025 The Game. Here on this Monday, continuing the football talk and the Titans' reaction, we bring in John McClain down there in Houston. John, how you doing?
30: I'm doing great, guys. Thank you for asking.
0: What team's worse, the Texans or the Titans?
30: Oh, the Titans, by far.
0: I know.
30: Texans are 0-3 for the second year in a row. They were 0-3 and 18 and made the playoffs and won a playoff game, but this one's different because the Texans have C.J. Stroud's playing well. I see a lot of national people who are clueless blasting Stroud when they obviously haven't seen a play. Problem is they got no running game because their offensive line is still terrible. D'Amico Ryan's had the worst game he's ever coached in Indianapolis, and they gave away a game they should have won against a defense that was giving up 517 yards a game coming in. Texans had 81 yards after three quarters. They finally had to let Stroud throw. He threw well. They went ahead. Just like the Cowboys last night, went brain dead on the kickoff, kicked in the end zone, let the Colts come out and start at the 35, and a guy kicked the 56-yard field goal to win it. And D'Amico Ryans let 28 seconds come off the clock without calling the timeout. And on the last play, they had a Hail Mary that didn't work. Those 28 seconds would have been pretty valuable because all they needed was a field goal to win. And D'Amico's getting ripped here worse than he ever has. Nick Caserio's getting ripped every day because they still don't have a decent offensive line. And the offensive line coach, Nick Cayley, it's amazing he still has a job.
0: So, with the Titans, obviously we have been talking about the final play of the game, which Joe and I are pretty much live to fight another down. You don't have to make that throw. Cam Ward saying I should have thrown it higher. And now you got the fans that are saying bench him and all that, and I'm not there yet. But what was kind of your takeaway of watching that final play?
30: It was a terrible play. It was a terrible decision. I know they had how many timeouts left?
0: Two.
30: Two timeouts left. You know, Ward has been in the league long enough to know that you got to make better decisions. I don't know what kind of decisions he made in college, even before he got to Miami and he got great. But at this point, and if that was the only bad one he had made in the game, that's one decision. But boy, he had a chance to win the game. And one of the problems, if you bench him, and say, well, we're going to let him sit a few games, and Trubisky wins a couple, which is always possible. It's hard to go back to Ward. And another thing, I know I was just talking about this to Nick. If you're going to bench him, that's it. Then you're thinking about a quarterback next year. Well, then you fool around, win three or four games, and end up 4-13. It could cost you a chance at one of the top quarterbacks. But of course coaches want to win every game, so do general managers and owners. But I know it's frustrating, and I don't have any magical words because I've covered too many quarterbacks who've been disappointments. But boy, you know, I haven't seen anything that made me think he's improving. That interceptionless streak that he went through, he had picked a bad time to end that streak, didn't he?
0: Yeah, and I mean, look, John, he hasn't. I mean, I'm seeing, except for up until that last play, that fourth quarter might have been his best quarter of football, which is saying a lot. But I'm with you that overall the body of work is not showing enough improvement, and they're going to make every excuse in the book of, well, you know, they made the coaching change last year. He's got this new coaching staff. You got to make steps forward as a starting quarterback. And right now, I just don't see him as a starting quarterback. But with that said, you got to let it play out this year. I'm not benching him. I'm letting it play out to the very end so you can write off any doubt in anyone's mind, including Amy's, that he either is or isn't the guy.
30: That's a great point, Chase. I'd like to know, last year, who made the decision to draft him? Who had the final say that said, okay, this is who we want? You had to ask, make sure Callahan was on board. You know, who did it? Was it Brinker? Was Bugazzi getting that final say last year, did he?
0: No, well, that's a good point.
30: And so if it was Brinker, then Bugazzi doesn't have his quarterback. Sala and Daboll don't have their quarterback. But you're right, it has to play out. And decisions like that one last night, it's not like he's played quarterback for the first time. You know, he played enough in college to know you don't make throws like that in that situation. But on the other hand, this is what always blows me away. Justin Herbert, seventh season, has had some great statistics, has been on two 11-win teams the last 2 years, threw a ball down the middle into coverage. It was intercepted in the end zone, and Tom Brady just eviscerated him. So you don't have to be a quarterback with very little experience to make bad decisions. But, boy, what separates the good ones is, you know, it's always about size and arm strength and at the draft, where to win you've got to make good decisions and you have to be accurate. And, of course, you have to be smart. And you have to, as coaches, think about, are we putting too much, on his plate mentally? And are we giving him too many things to work on during the week, and then we reduce things in the game plan? You know, so much of it is the mental aspect. And him throwing that pass, that was inexcusable. And Sala knows that. They're not going to say, you know, he said he's got to make better decisions. Well, that shows you what he thinks about it. They're not going to rip their own guy. You know, that would be foolish, because a lot of times when you talk publicly about someone, you're talking about all of them, because everybody's watching. What's he going to say about this? But, you know, he could come back. Who do they play this next one? Baltimore?
0: Yep.
30: Whew. And they get the Texans coming in. Texans will be 0-4. Both teams will be 0-4 battling for last place in the AFC South.
1: John, you got to come up for that barn burner next week, right?
30: I wouldn't come up there, Joe, if you paid me to fly first class. You put me in the fanciest hotel in downtown Nashville, and you sent a limo to pick me up and put me in the fanciest suite. I would not want to waste my time seeing that game. I have to watch the Texans. And one of the things, this is something to keep in mind. I was co-hosting an event yesterday, a Texans watch party, and Dan Pastorini, the longtime Oilers quarterback, and there were a couple other former quarterbacks there as well. And in talking, we were talking about the Texans and their running game being awful. And Pastorini and they all pointed out, if you don't have a running game that the opponents have to respect, you're just, it's like putting a quarterback in a pool of alligators, because they don't have to respect it. You have to have a running game that teams have respect. And against the Texans, they don't, which just puts more pressure on C.J. Stroud. So I can imagine how bad the offenses are going to be in Nashville in 2 weeks. Because the Texans' offense, they move the ball when Stroud has to throw. I pointed out something Steve McNair told me. This was in Nashville. This would have been, let's see, Steve was drafted 95. He'd have been the starter up there 2 or 3 years, and I was covering a game. And I asked him, I said, why is it that you seem to play your best at the end of the first half and at the end of games when you have to score? And he said, because they don't give me so much to where I have to think, and I can just play and react to what I see. And so, and that's the way it is here right now. And I pointed this out on Texans radio this morning, what Steve McNair said. Coaches, they do it in college, but they won't do it in the NFL because that's not coaching. That's not good coaching to just let a quarterback go out and play the way he wants. That's the way Vince Young was always best. I thought Mac Brown was joking when he said, oh, we tell him the first read's not there, make a play. And we all thought that was a joke, and it turned out it was true, and that's one reason Vince was so great for the Longhorns. And so no coach will ever do that, but I always remembered McNair said that, and he was always tremendous in those situations.
1: Yeah, that's the million-dollar question. Like, Cam on that last drive, John, was down the field, was great. I mean, it's like he was just playing football, and then he overthinks. And, John, the problem we've got here is when they ask Cam about that final play, what would you have done differently? Instead of running out of bounds or throwing out of bounds or whatever, he says, I should have thrown the ball higher. The situational awareness is driving us crazy, John. I can imagine what it's doing to Robert Saleh and Brian Daboll.
30: No, I guarantee you they're pulling out. Well, neither one of them has any hair to pull out, but if they did, they would.
1: Oh, absolutely great. You know, John, I went back and I looked at all when Cam was drafted. I mean, it was universal. Like, he's the number one guy. He's the guy. He's the guy they should take. So, you know, it's not just the Titans missed on this, but all these experts were like, Cam Ward is the guy. Right now, we're seeing that he's not the guy.
30: Tell you two examples like that. Baker Mayfield, nobody thought he was going number one. So the Browns took him. John Dorsey was the GM who shocked the world. Arizona, Kyler Murray. Nobody thought, you know, a 5'9 quarterback was going to go first overall, but Cliff Kingsbury became the head coach, and he had coached him, and he wanted him. So they got him. And but you're right. In Ward, the consensus was he was the best. Now, that was on physical ability, what you saw on tape. And you never know how a person is going to react in the NFL to the mental part of the game, because what they're asked to do in college is nothing compared to what they're asked to do in the NFL. Plus, of course, the game speeds up and the players are better. But at the time, and it wouldn't surprise me, you know, if Ward eventually goes somewhere else, you know, if he was playing for, say, Kyle Shanahan or Kevin O'Connell, or Sean McVay, and guys who are known great quarterback coaches, would he be better? I saw an article last week with Brock Purdy, who's been fantastic, and he was talking about the mental part of the game and what you have to do and what you see and how much time it takes you to learn it, and pointing out half the time you're throwing the ball between, you can't even see where you're throwing it. Drew Brees used to say that. I can't see over the linemen, so I have to learn to throw between them. And I have to learn to throw to a spot and hope the receiver is going to be there. So, and the other thing, and this has nothing to do with the Titans' talent, when you make a bad decision. And the positive can be, God is down there. He just made a bad decision, a bad throw. Next time he won't do it. Well, you'll see if he's in that situation against Baltimore, which could have a letdown after that unbelievable victory last night and the long flight. But you don't want them to repeat the same bad decisions.
0: We'll have more with John McClain coming up next. 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
0: Chase and Big Joe, 102.5 The Game here on this Monday, continuing with John McClain down there in Houston. And John, looking at the rest of the NFL, we see that the Rams are now sitting at 1-2 on the year. Buffalo, though, 3-0. To me, it's the Bills and everybody else. Do you agree with me on that?
30: Well, the Bills should have lost yesterday, but they committed 5 turnovers and pulled it out. The Chargers, along with the Texans, are the two biggest disappointments in the league. And the Raiders at 3-0 under Clint Kubiak. You know, fans, yeah. You look and you see that. How can a guy who's never been a head coach come in there and go 3-0 with the Raiders, who were destined to be in last place? And I'm really happy for Clint, because I know the Kubiak family very well, and I know they're all excited. But the Raiders, at some point, they'll come back down to earth, probably Sunday against the Chiefs, but you never know. There are always teams that start hot, and in reality, it's over those last 9 or 10 games. And there's always teams that start poorly, like Texans last year, 0-3, then they finished 12-5, and it turned it on. And that happens every year. The key is, who's it going to be? And I think with Seattle losing, and Seattle made a big mistake letting Kenneth Walker get away to go to the Chiefs. They didn't even try to keep him, and their running game is awful. Zerrion Price, their first-round pick, has fumbled in each of the last two games, and they should be unbeaten, but they're not. And the Rams are hanging close. And the Rams got screwed last night royally by an official. And but we know the Rams are going to be real good. They got too much talent. They got too great of a coach. And there are other surprises. But right now, the Chargers, Texans are the worst, and the Raiders are the best.
0: I mean, the Vikings are 3-0. Who saw that?
30: They are, but they had a winning record last year. And yeah. Kevin O'Connell is a great coach. But they're not playing well overall.
0: No.
30: You know, they won with Carson Wentz, and then they've gone with Kyler Murray. And I think I saw where he didn't take a snap in the red zone, and they still won. And that division, you know, Green Bay's another disappointment. But that division, and Cleveland, of course, winning these last two with Deshaun Watson. Mm-hmm. I'd love to see what happens if they go 9-8. Or what happens if they win a wild card 10-7 and his contract's up? What would they give him? $231 million guaranteed?
0: I don't think they do that, but yeah, I don't know. They'll be an interesting one to watch. Is Todd Bowles going to be the first one to get fired?
30: I would think so, but he's got Baker Mayfield injured now. I think he dislocated a finger, but he's not going to have surgery, but he's going to miss a few games. And Bowles, I'm surprised he didn't get fired after last season. But you talk about somebody on the hot seat, his is hot. And I tell you, other people say New England's been a big disappointment. He's got hammered yesterday by Jacksonville, but I didn't pick them to make the playoffs, so they're not that big a disappointment to me. They keep talking about how bad Drake May's playing this season. He was terrible against the Texans in a wild card game last year. They intercepted him 3 times, sacked him 4 or 5. If Stroud hadn't played the worst game in history in the playoffs, the Texans could have won that game. So Drake May's been bad going back to the playoffs last season. And I saw a great nickname for him in The Athletic this morning, Drake Maybe.
0: That's a good one. One of my buddies threw this out at me, and I said I'd bring it up with you. If Tampa Bay makes a coaching change, I'm not saying interim, when they make the real hire, you know, in the offseason, could you see John Gruden getting another chance?
30: Boy, I don't think so. I think that ship has sailed. It's amazing to me, based on why he got fired, almost like people have forgotten those emails, but I don't see him being a head coach again. And so many of these young guys like Ben Johnson and Liam Cohen and Clint Kubiak, who are offensive coordinators, are doing great. I think most Bowles is defensive coordinator, so next time they're going after an offensive coordinator.
1: John, the J.G. McCarthy trade from the Vikings to the Giants, I still say that Jim Harbaugh bamboozled all of us when he came out and said, oh, the reason we won the national championship was because of J.G. McCarthy, and he just shot up the draft boards. Now he's been jettisoned over to the Giants. Thoughts on that? I mean, he's an okay quarterback, but the Vikings like, hit the road, buddy.
30: The Giants wouldn't have done it if Jim Harbaugh hadn't given his brother a great endorsement. I kept thinking McCarthy would end up with Jim Harbaugh. And just in some capacity, and as bad as, well, there's nothing going to happen to Justin Herbert. I don't even know who their backup is. Herbert has been remarkably durable since he's come into the NFL. But I still thought he would end up with the Chargers. But at least now he's going to a Harbaugh. They're not in a rush to bring him back. It would be very interesting to see if indeed he ended up playing well. And then what happens next season? You know, they worry about that when the time came, and they would, I'm sure, trade him and get something for him. You know, but Minnesota, Kevin O'Connell, you know, he gets to pick the player, and he drafted him. He signed off on him. But they blew it because McCarthy hadn't been able to stay healthy. And he's been woefully inconsistent, but what a great opportunity for him.
1: I know what happened Thursday night. But this is why football drives me crazy, man. The way the Falcons went up there and dismantled the Packers on Thursday night, after I was like, what in the world's going on? It's just, and by the way, NFC South is terrible again, but that's why you never know what's going to happen. The way Atlanta beat them down, the way Bijan Robinson played, I mean, that was a Super Bowl-esque team that night.
30: Drake London also had a great game, like Bijan Robinson, at almost 200 yards. I know everybody in the country was going, oh, my God, the Falcons 3 weeks in a row are going to be on national TV. Whoever decided that ought to be fired. Then they go out. Penix looks great. Robinson and London look great now. Whoa, boy, I want to see the Falcons. So that just shows you when you got the right quarterback. Now, Penix has done that before, where he's looked great, and then he's looked mediocre, and then he's gotten hurt. So, you know, they want to see it on a consistent basis. But right now, the Falcons look like the best team in the NFC South.
1: John, your thoughts on the Ravens-Cowboys playing down in Brazil? It was a hell of a game yesterday. You know, there was a concern about the field and all that goes on like that happened. But in the end, I mean, that was an epic football game to watch on a Sunday afternoon.
30: It was, and the Cowboys just gave it away. You know, when you got a first and goal and you can't score a touchdown, everything they could do with bad clock management, Brian Schottenheimer did it. He's getting killed, just like D'Amico Ryans is getting killed. Ordinarily, Cowboys come here. It's a big deal because both teams are usually good. In this case, two of the coaches coming off just brain-dead performances. And I'll tell you what. When they kicked the field goal with 7 seconds left, and this happened with the Texans and the Colts, you can't put the ball in the end zone and give it to them 35 without using up any clock. Why in the world didn't they tell Brandon Arbery, why wouldn't he know on his own? You don't kick it in the end zone. You kick it down. You make them run around with it. Use some seconds. Do anything. We're seeing a lot of bad coaching decisions early in the season, and I guess it's because so many cameras are so much, it's just too much time gets devoted to bad coaching decisions every week. And that one with the Cowboys, and then I thought this was hilarious that the new coach of the Ravens, Mentor, said, oh, we've got a 6-second play. And it was terrible coverage by the Cowboys. I couldn't believe that Lamar Jackson got the timeout call with 1 second left. I heard on the Cowboys show their sideline reporter said, I'd like to tell you that the ref screwed up, but they didn't. I looked up. He was signaling. There was 1 second left. It was a good call. And, of course, they won it. First time in history, two teams scored twice in the last 10 seconds. But the Ravens. Yes, they did great, but the Cowboys handed it to them.
0: John, appreciate the time as always. We will talk to you next week.
30: Chase and Joe, thank you guys very much. I think next week we'll be talking about 2-0-4 teams going into the big game.
0: I think you might be right, John, unfortunately.
30: Thank you.
0: See ya. John McClain joins us every Monday at 2 o'clock here on the program. Can you imagine that? 2-0-4 teams?
1: Houston,
0: and it's
1: no,
0: here, right?
1: Titans, yeah, it is here, yes.
0: Get your tickets now.
1: Look, man, we said the 0-4 Titans team was awful. 14-15 was pretty bad. This team's making those teams look like the 85 Bears.
0: I went to the opener, and like there's a part of me that wants to go to the last game at this Nissan Stadium, but then there's a part of me that's like, if I've seen my last game at that stadium, I might be okay with that.
1: Yeah, right? So hold on, buddy. They still might make the playoffs.
30: So?
1: still got a shot there.
0: We'll come back. We'll get a little more reaction from Ala Ewens out there. 615-737-1025. Call and just make yourself feel better with us. Chase and Big Joe, 1025 The Game.
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18: I'm Fox 17 Code Red meteorologist Greg Bobis. Our forecast putting us into the upper 70s and low 80s later this afternoon. Plenty of sunshine here on your Monday, and overnight, another very cool fall night, falling back into the 50s once again.
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30: Do they play this next one, Baltimore?
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0: Chase and Big Joe, 102.5 The Game here on this Monday. Titans reaction. We'll get into more college football and stuff tomorrow.
1: Real quick, I felt bad for Dr. Crane because game day's not going to Starkville. I'm sorry, buddy. They should be at Starkville for Mississippi State and Alabama.
2: It's SEC fatigue. We get it.
1: Okay. They're going to Iowa, Ohio State. Is that what it is? Yeah. On Saturday.
0: Yeah. Clay wants to weigh in. Clay, what's up?
3: Boys, how we doing?
0: We're good. How are you, Clay?
3: This is called Reaction Monday for a reason, and you're going to get a reaction out of me.
0: Okay.
3: So I will talk Titans since that's the topic of conversation. Then I'll give you a little update on my trip to Auburn and then my day yesterday watching, whatever you want to call that man named Jerry Jones. But anyway, boys, let's go back to the next to last drive when the Titans drive down. And I'm sure this has been talked about already, maybe. Surely somebody, you know, wanted to talk about this. I haven't gotten to listen to any show today. I've been pretty busy. But the play where Cam rolls to his left and the guy's just standing there in the end zone, all he's got to do is flip him the ball, and he throws it like, I guess, what, 6 feet over his head where King Kong. Y'all know the play I'm talking about?
1: Yes.
3: Then, you know, down there at the end, the decision he makes, I mean, boys, I'm not trying to be funny, but is this guy not one of the worst quarterbacks in NFL history?
0: Right now,
3: I mean,
0: he
3: this
0: is.
3: Guy's bad. Let's call a spade a spade. I mean, how can this team go into a new stadium with this quarterback and this coach? I mean, honestly, I'm just asking y'all a question. How?
0: I mean, I hear you, man. Like, we've talked about it all show. Joe's giving him two more games. I say you got to let it play out to the end of the season because then you can't. You can't have any doubt. Like, if you're going to decide he is the guy or isn't the guy, you know, that you'll know after two full seasons. But, right, I mean, he was having his best quarter of football until that last play, and that last play erased it all. That's how I feel.
3: For timing's sake.
0: He was having his best quarter of football until that last play, and that last play erased it all. That's how I feel.
3: For timing's sake, we'll move forward. So, Saturday

0: I was sitting at Sam's, and I guess I'll just call him Facelift Boy. And they showed his ugly mug on TV, and I had to finally shoot the finger. So I shot the finger once. I mean, Chase, really, you're a Cowboys fan. I mean, it is a losing culture. If you think about it, down there on the goal line, that's on the offense. You know, Butter, as Dak likes to call him, kicking the ball out of bounds, the defense. I mean, it's a losing culture, and it's a broken record, and I'm just getting sick and tired of it.
1: Yeah, I'm with you. Now, look, I like going – I thought, you know, they were going for the win and not playing for the field goal, and I like that. But, you leave 1 second on the clock, I'm like, here we go. He's going to nail it. One of the best kickers in the league, so – I'm with you. It's just there's not a lot of good winning football right now. And, you know, I think we knew with Vanderbilt, you go with a true freshman, you're going to have growing pains. So that doesn't bug me as much as the Titans or the Cowboys. But, you know, it sucked to see all the losing this weekend.
0: Yeah. See you, boys. The sun didn't come up this morning, so I'm doing okay.
1: Clay, do I get donuts for getting engaged?
0: You got engaged?
1: I did.
0: Well, I'm invited to the wedding. I'll just invite myself to the wedding.
2: But you can't. You can't drive them.
1: No.
0: I just want to be invited to see my boy Chase or get married.
1: Okay, you can be Joe's date.
0: See you, boys. You guys are the best.
1: See you, Clay. I'm kidding. I wouldn't do that to you.
2: All right, so I just looked up, and I got a bone. Give me 1 minute. Give me 30 seconds. I got a bone to pick. So these punt teams now, back when I played, you had one personal protector, right? And so now what you got five on the line, you got two guys outside, and you got three protectors. So what you're doing, you're giving these guys – head starts, and they just ran over Vanderbilt's protectors. They got three of them back there. They ran over him. Stop making football difficult. It doesn't have to be. This punt by Vanderbilt's terrible. I don't know why you just don't line up and get the regular punt off like everybody did back in the day. Now you got these backup guys. You got your protectors, and you're getting blown away back there. This is terrible. Thanks for I was busy with my MTSU game, so I didn't see much of this. But they just ran right through your three personal protectors because they had a head start. God almighty, what we doing to football, man. All right, I feel better now.
1: Okay.
2: That's terrible. That's absolutely terrible. They had five guys come through with three to block because you gave them a head start. It's terrible. All right, sorry.
1: Do you feel better?
2: What's the stat on – if you block a punt, return it for a touchdown, you're going to win like 89% of the time. It's a crazy stat like that.
1: I don't know. I don't know.
2: God.
1: Yeah, we'll kind of unpack some college football tomorrow. Clark Lee going to join DVD today at 5:30.
2: Ask him about that.
1: I'm sure they will.
2: Terrible.
1: I mean, the thing I do like about those interviews with Clark and coming on with DVD, I mean, there's not much – like he will answer the questions and they ask the good questions.
2: Yeah. Oh, I listen. I like so, it. It's a good segment.
1: I'm glad that he's willing to be, you know, open on some things. And you know, look, I hate saying this after a 10-win year, and there's still a long way to go, and they're what, 3-1?
2: Yes.
1: Yeah, they're 3-1. To me, a realistic expectation with a true freshman quarterback and some other holes that they still got to fill. If they're a 7-win team, like, okay, that's it. But you're still in the right direction because you've taken the momentum you built the last 2 years, and you got to do a little bit of a reset with a true freshman quarterback, and then keep building from there.
2: So, 7-5 is unacceptable. Not acceptable after you showed me the last 2 years.
1: But you've raised
2: my expectations.
1: I understand, but you got a true freshman quarterback.
2: That's fine. Should have thought about that before you put a true freshman in there.
1: 7-5 for a long time would have been a parade.
2: Stop it. This is new Vanderbilt. We don't talk about old Vanderbilt, right?
1: I lived old Vanderbilt for too long.
2: Old Vanderbilt doesn't get the touchdown versus NC State.
1: They don't.
2: They don't do that. Right?
1: And that stuff happens to them.
2: And I think Clark Lee's

0: fought hard to, like, this is not the same old Vanderbilt. It's not the same old Vanderbilt.
1: I know. And if he's listening, he'd probably be mad at me for bringing that up. But it's hard to shake that off when you lived it for so long.
0: They have a tough game on Saturday.
1: They have a very tough game on Saturday.
0: The Georgia Bulldogs.
1: And I love Vanderbilt, and I hope they go down there and whoop them. But I think Georgia's a really good team.
0: And also, John Mateer at Oklahoma. What did you do on Saturday? He's been really, really bad. That play on Saturday where he dropped the ball.
1: Yeah.
0: And Georgia ran in. If I'm Georgia, freshman quarterback, I didn't even bring this. You think Kirby is not going to do something different because of Jared Curtis on Saturday?
1: Oh, 100%.
0: I just thought about that right there.
1: All coaches have vendettas.
0: Yep. Oh, you are correct.
1: Coaches are like elephants. They don't forget.
0: And did you know, and Dr. Gray, I need to listen to this too, that elephants look at us the same way we look at puppy dogs.
1: That's true.
0: They love us, and we love puppy dogs. What?
2: So?
1: Oh, you got another one? We need those two things. We need Clay's laugh. I mean, we could have a fun little soundboard here.
0: Oh, my gosh, right?
1: With all that. By the way, you also don't give away your pie for free.
0: Don't. Exactly. Right? He knows that back there.
1: In Lot G.
0: Lot G. Did you ever find Lot G on Saturday, Dr. Crane?
3: I did not. It's still lost at this point. I got to go and get in my car and drive around a little bit out in East Tennessee. So
0: you don't have to get in your car to find that with a
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0: spot.
1: With a little more experience, you'll find it one day. With that, let's go to break.
0: Oh my gosh.
1: Chase and Big Joe. What day is it? Celebrity birthdays coming up next. Chase and Big Joe, 1025 The Game.
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0: 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I hope not. Well, God, I hope not.
1: Went through some
0: filtering. Wonder I was sick for years. Lord almighty, I'm doing that.
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1: Chase and Big Joe, 102.5 The Game here on this Monday. DVD coming your way here in just a few minutes. I can't wait to hear Derek on that last play and just the offense in general.
0: Oh, man.
1: So, anyway, so there the reaction will continue there here in just a few minutes. And we get a whole nother week of talking about a crappy football team.
0: That we
1: so
0: do.
1: It's good times.
0: Yeah, right. But it's the Derrick Henry show now, so we get that to look forward to.
1: Oh, I know. I want him to. I mean, I want the Titans to win, but I do love Derrick. I mean, I always will.
0: You know?
1: I mean, he's a good guy, and was a hell of a player, or still a hell of a player.
0: In the words of Homer J. Simpson,
1: and then why don't you marry him?
0: Why don't you marry him?
1: Sorry.
0: Oh, man.
1: By the way, a couple of quick notes. The Predators announced earlier today that Barry Trotz would be the next inductee into the Golden Hall. Well-deserved.
0: As a coach, I hope, not as a GM.
1: Well, come on now.
0: Oh, chasing a tough spot.
1: Why do you do this?
0: We're going to have a tough spot.
1: No, for his contributions to the organization. And they're going to do that October 29th when they play the Washington Capitals, which is appropriate because that is the team he won the Stanley Cup with.
0: Sure.
1: So that will be cool. They have also signed Tyson Jost to a one-year, two-way contract. And the two defensemen, Nick Perbix being one of them, and Ilya Lyubushkin, were put on waivers yesterday, they cleared. So the final rosters will be out. Here in just a little bit to start the season. With that, let's get to what day is it and celebrity birthdays.
3: Okay, first on the list we have National Good Neighbor Day. So there you go. I do not want a pair of sunglasses. Thank you very much. National
1: Why
3: drink.
1: Not?
3: Well, you know, just don't want to spend that extra dough. You know what I mean? National Drink a Beer Day is today. So there you go. International Right to
1: Isn't
3: Know.
1: That every day?
3: It yeah. should be. Yeah. International Right to Know Day. Read a child a book like... Wait, what? Read a child a book you like day. Okay, I'm about to say... Nice. Just brain's not working here. World Rabies Shot Day is today. Make sure you get that.
1: Joe, you got yours?
0: I'm going back to World Read Day, and he can't read the damn... What day is it?
3: Typical. You know, typical me. Fish Tank Floor Show Night. I didn't know that was a thing. Okay. Gold Lining Day today. Family Day, as always. Family Show. And last on the list, National Strawberry Cream Pie Day. So,
0: oh, yeah. We like our cream pie, right?
3: Especially strawberry flavored.
0: Yes, we do. Time for celebrity birthdays. What's our out time today?
3: You got time.
0: You got to get America's favorite segment within.
1: Hey, if we don't hit it, Adam Vingan's going to let you
0: know. Oh, you better watch out. We can go right now. We had the mayor of Orange Beach on, who I was worried was going to drop about 13 F-bombs and didn't. All right, first birthday, Chase, we'll start with you. How old is former Houston Oilers draft choice, NFL Hall of Famer, Steve Largent?
1: Ooh. End up going to the Seahawks, right?
0: Correct.
1: 77.
0: 72. Chase up 1-0. Dr. Grant, how old is NHL player Grant Fuhr?
3: 52.
1: 82.
0: 64. Chase, how old is former Nebraska All-American receiver, New England Patriot returner, Irving Fryer? 64. Tied at one. Dr. Crane, how old is from Jackass Bam Margera?
3: Bam is...
1: Margera, I think.
3: Yeah, I think he's 47.
0: 48. 47, exactly. Chaser, how old is former Tennessee Titan receiver Tyler Lockett?
1: Also a Seahawk.
0: Yeah, also a Seahawk. That's right.
1: Tyler Lockett is 33.
3: 34.
0: 34, exactly. Dr. Crane's up 5-1. Dr. Crane, how old is comedian actress Janine Garofalo?
3: 50?
0: 52.
1: 62. Nice.
0: Chase, how old is actress Mira Sorvino?
1: 31.
3: 40.
0: 59. Dr. Crane, how old is actress Naomi Watts?
3: Let's go 53.
1: 43.
0: 58. Chase, how old is one of your idols, Hillary Duff?
1: 39. 44.
0: 39, exactly. Here we go. 5-3. Dr. Crane, how old is he was the principal of Ferris Bueller's Day Off actor Jeffrey Jones?
3: 84.
1: 78.
0: 80. Oh, he's there. 5-4. Chaser, how old is the guitar player for Dokken, George Lynch?
1: 64.
3: 67.
0: 72. Dr. Crane, how old is TV personality and singer Moon Zappa?
3: 40.
1: Frank Zappa's kid?
0: It's his daughter.
1: Daughter. So I'm going to say 39.
0: 59. Chaser, how old is a girl I used to cheat off of in class at Samford University, the lead singer of Little Big Town, Karen Fairchild? She's the brunette.
1: 47.
3: 52.
0: 57. Dr. Crane, how old is country singer Mandy Barnett, who does a great Patsy Cline impression?
3: 70.
1: 68.
0: 51. All right, this is the final one. It's 5-4, Dr. Crane over Chase. Chase, how old for the win is rapper Young Jeezy?
1: 47.
3: 43.
0: 49. We're tied at 5. We're going to overtime. Dr. Crane, how old is the drummer for Imagine Dragons, Dan Platsman?
3: 41.
1: 43.
0: He is 40 years old. Dr. Crane, you win in overtime, 6-5.
2: Yeah, for timing's sake, we'll move forward.
1: That is going to do it for us here today. DVD coming up next.
0: Oh, yeah, real quick to our guys out there, it's our message at the end of the week, the start of the week, though, that we love you. You're doing a great job out there. If you're struggling, please go to therapy. I'm going to talk about therapy to my last day on this planet. So get to therapy. Know you're doing a great job. Know how much we love you. As I always say, we need you here. You still haven't met everybody who's going to love you. Let me say it again. You still haven't met everybody who is going to love you. We love you more importantly, more than anything else in this world. Know how much God truly loves you.
1: We love you. DVD coming your way next. Peace, love, and rock and roll.
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22: D-Mace, Vingan, and Donick, 102.5 The Game. Willie Donick, Derek Mason, Adam Vingan, Connor Newt here with you. We hope you are having a wonderful Monday. Wedding bells are in the air. Newly engaged man, Chase McCabe. We're all very happy with, we're happy for him. Happy with him. We're also happy with him because he's our boss and we want him to be happy. But we're happy for Chase McCabe. Newly engaged man. Congratulations. I think I would rather talk about love than the Tennessee Titans. But, you know, you guys are listening to the show to hear about the Tennessee Titans. So
16: this is not the Adam Vingan love line?
25: 1-800.
22: Fun fact.
16: Love
22: Doctor. Fun fact. when I was younger, I used to fall asleep listening to Loveline with Dr. Drew and Adam Carolla every night.
5: Did you learn anything?
16: I'm sure you learned something, whether it was good or not. I'm not sure.
22: I learned some things. I learned some things. It probably explains a lot. But, you know, Derek, I had a line last week when we were discussing the Tennessee Titans that made you laugh a little bit. Willie wasn't here for it. But I want to reiterate it here after watching the Tennessee Titans lose 12-7 to the New York Giants yesterday. The Tennessee Titans are the losingest bunch of losers who ever losered. That's
5: those three words together.
22: That's what they are, the losingest bunch of losers who ever losered. And I can sit here and wax poetic and have this whole monologue about the Tennessee Titans and how bad everything is, but you guys already know all of that. By the way, load up those lines, 615-737-1025. Our phone and text lines are driven by WilsonCountyHyundai.com. And I know where everybody wants to start, so we'll start there. We'll start with Cam Ward, 23 of 36 for 181 yards and a touchdown, plus a game ending interception on the play he really didn't need to make a game ending interception. But I've already talked enough. I want to hear what Willie and Derek have to say. Derek Mason, where do we stand on all things Tennessee Titans following yet another loss? The Titans, third year in a row, 0-3 to start the season. Great job, guys.
5: Yeah, I'm sort of like Jeff. I mean, I saw Jeff's interview yesterday, bits and pieces of it after the game in the locker room, and he was lost for words. You know, because you go out there and you prepare and you feel good about a game plan, both offensively and defensively and special teams. And for the most part, there's some bumps in the road, but for the most part, you've set yourself up in the second half to achieve, you know, the goal of winning a game. And, you know, you play well, you move the ball down the field, and then the team is just snake bitten. You had your quarterback throws a bad pass, an ill-advised throw. He made an ill-advised throw. And when you fought your tail off and you put yourself in a position to, you know, be the hero, you have to cash in. You have to. You can't put your cape on and then go through the city, and when something's going on, you can't help. You know what you got the cape on for? And this is no, I'm not getting on Cam, but I'm just saying moments like this where we saw him methodically move the ball down the field, and then for whatever reason, he misjudged where the defensive back underneath was. And instead of throwing to a spot, he threw it to the man. If you're going to make that throw, whether people know it or not, that throw is thrown a lot in the NFL. Sometimes it's knocked down. Sometimes it's too high and the guy can't get to it. Neither can the receiver. And then sometimes they throw it right in that back corner. And it's either incomplete or it's a good catch and a great throw. He didn't do that. I saw what he saw, but he didn't throw the ball exactly where he needed to throw it. He should have thrown it to a spot rather to the man. And that was the play that pretty much ate up all of that goodwill that he had built up in that second half with a lot of people. Not with me, because what I saw is a quarterback continuing to develop. He had three drops in the first half. Nobody said a damn thing about those drops. Nobody. It needs to be a better ball. All three of those passes were catchable balls. That's what they get paid for. I'm like Tom Brady's ex-wife. He can't throw it and catch it. So he had three big drops. And then the fourth play, what in the hell was the ref thinking? That was a first down that could have potentially kept the drive going. So in that first half, he had three drops, and I think he missed. That was a half. Did he miss Tate on that wide open throw?
6: So, you're talking about third and goal on the drive where they got
5: right
6: stopped
5: before half.
6: Fourth.
5: Yeah.
6: Well, that was in the third quarter.
5: Yeah, that was in the third quarter. So in the first
6: drive
5: half,
6: where they drove all the best drive of the game to that point.
5: Exactly.
6: Third and goal, Tate's open.
5: And he missed
6: easy
5: him.
6: Throw, and missed, he missed him. And then they come back and go for it on fourth down.
5: Exactly.
6: And it was kind of a broken play. Yeah.
5: So that whole first half, he had three drops. A play that should have been called a first down so we would have been able to see more of this team. And nobody said a damn word. They were just waiting for Cam to do something wrong. For them to say, "God, see, that's what I told you." But in that first half, if they catch the ball, we're good. They're good. They're moving the ball down the field. And I'm going to say this to Tate. Tate's going to be a hell of a receiver. But be a grown man out there. You are 6'4". I could be getting this wrong. You are in between 6'2 and 6'4". 220, 212, whatever you want to put it.
7: 6'2", 192.
5: 6'2", 192. Use that frame. Use it. Dip that shoulder on that deep ball. If they find out you can't get off press, you know what they're going to keep on doing to all of y'all? Pressing y'all. And y'all can't get off the ball. Or it's very hard. Tate, you're going to be a fabulous receiver, man. Just start playing bigger and stronger. Everything ain't going to be off coverage. These guys are going to start getting up in your grill. And you're going to have to prove to them that you're not going to do that. So that's what needs to happen on that end. But that first half, I thought Cam played well. In the second half, I thought he played well. He did have the throw to Tate that he missed, and I'm like, ah. And then the one, I don't know what he was doing, the quick screen to the left, and it was like he saw it, I don't know what he was doing, but that was a interception-worthy throw. And then there was another pass where he tried to hit down the middle of the field where he should have took Ellick on the over route. And that may have been the one going into half because they would have had a field goal. It was like third and 20-something. If he throws underneath to Ellick instead of predetermining where he was going to throw it, he would have got picked up 10 more yards, possibly. Not the first down, but he would pick it, the field goal would have been closer because Sly ended up missing that field goal. But I didn't see the game that everybody else is talking about. I really didn't. Outside of that, he had a bad play in the first half, the second half, or was that, that was the, so
6: that
5: he
6: was
5: had
6: in
5: two,
6: the third quarter. Yeah, that was talking
5: so
6: about.
5: He had two bad plays in the first half, the second half. The first half was basically him having guys drop the ball. But 36 times he made four bad and one cost him at the end. Four bad passes and one cost him at the end. And then all of a sudden now it's the kid can't play. He can't do this. But he was leading y'all on a drive to potentially score. He didn't capitalize on it. And listen, he's going to have to live with that. But to sit here and say like, oh, now I'm out on Cam, he can't. I just don't see the game the way some of y'all see it. I really don't.
7: Well, the reason why is because you played the game and you see it differently than the rest of us.
5: I know there's more components to it.
6: Right.
5: So when I'm thinking about, I saw the same stuff happen to Steve McNair. Same exact stuff. Fans getting on him. Fans said he can't do this. Fans said he needs to be benched. I heard it all. And all the while, we are in the locker room like he's gonna get it done. We know what we need to do. We need to start helping him outside. We need to do this. And eventually, what happened? He became an MVP and he led us to a Super Bowl. So, damn it, I heard this. I've seen this same thing. That's why I'm like, I just look at it totally different. Maybe because I know all the components that goes into it. And yes, he needs to get better. But I thought in that game, he was getting better up until if he throws that pass and he scores a touchdown, Titans go up. They're not saying anything about the missed target to Tate in the end zone. They're not saying anything about the errant pass that he threw or didn't throw. What they're saying now is, oh, he led him on a drive and he scored.
6: Well, I think it's the McNair point is a really good reference because, and look, we can go through all of the ballyhooed high first round picks that this franchise has had and talk about where they were in the different stages. But there's two discussions going on. One discussion is about Cam Ward. And when you're the quarterback, as we say all the time, there's going to be more blame and more credit than that one position deserves. And we're trying to work within that frame. So if we're going to evaluate Cam, I think that's where Derek's coming from. And I agree with Derek on a lot of what he said. There were maybe, Robert Saleh said it today. We're really two plays away from really talking about a different outcome of the game. But that's playing quarterback in the NFL. Those plays are the plays where you make it or break it as a player. So evaluating Cam was one thing. But yesterday is just as much about the condition of the roster. Steve McNair, when he took over as the starter, he was in a much better position to grow around a team that was being built to be a winning team. They were most of the way there when he took over the reins. He had a good offensive line. He had Eddie George. He had a good defense. And then when Javon Kurtz came around, boom, you have a Super Bowl contending team. So it's very, very different. But the growth pattern for the quarterback is a separate thing. Cam Ward right now and Carnell Tate are being asked as very young players who are not super freaks, like Javon Kurtz was, where you walk in on day one and you're a game changer, right? These guys are not, and I wish they were, because in an ideal world, I know when you're the first pick or the fourth pick, everybody's thinking, instant help, here they come. They're not that, which is a bummer, but I still think they can be very good players in the league. But they're not the type of players that right now can elevate everybody else. And they have so many limitations. The fact that they could not get a turnover against the Giants and Jameis Winston in that scenario where the Giants lose their quarterback for the season on Monday night in L.A., they have to fly back all the way across the country and deal with it. You got bad conditions. You've got Jameis Winston, who is a turnover machine in his career, and you can't get the ball turned over one time. You can't beat the Giants there. That's what the story's about. It's a lot more. Cam Ward, I think, if we put all of this aside in the big picture, that was a mini step forward to me. That was a learning experience. I can deal with the losses right now. This team's not ready to win. It might be better for them to lose games like that. But that should be a glaring look at where the roster is right now, that you can't overwhelm a team like the Giants in those conditions.
7: I hear the points the two of you are making. I am going to offer the other side. I hear what you both are saying, that in the second half specifically, there were things that Cam Ward did that were encouraging. But the one thing that Cam Ward has been missing throughout his short NFL career is that signature moment. And fans out there, they may hear what you're saying. They don't want to hear it, because what difference did it make that Cam Ward showed encouraging signs in the second half? He had the opportunity. It was first and goal from the 7-yard line. The Titans had two timeouts. He could have thrown the ball away. He could have run a little bit. I don't think he was going to run into the end zone. He could have run a little bit. He could have slid, taken a couple yards. Again, they had they had two timeouts.
6: Sure.
7: Made...
6: You're not going to get any argument from us on that.
5: No, this is
6: a terrible
7: mistake.
6: He made
7: a Will Levis-esque decision, which is...
6: He did. He lost the game on that play. There's no question.
7: So the thing is, Cam Ward hasn't done enough in his young NFL career to be given the benefit of the doubt with, well, he helped lead them to that position, and he couldn't finish the job. At some point, you got to finish the job.
6: But these last two games, I'll play, because you're making a good argument, Adam. I agree with that. Quarterback in this league, it does come down to getting it done in those situations. I mean, I watched a lot of great football games yesterday. That was my first Sunday to be able to kick back and watch all the games, because we've had the preseason stuff going on. So I was really, last night's game, what a classic game, Rams and Broncos. So many other games, the Dallas Ravens game. Even your Saints, Adam, against the Ravens. Just a lot of situations where close games, the quarterback has to make the great decisions. But I'm going to give Cam Ward time, right? I still have, well, I have major questions as to whether he can get there. What's he going to be? Is he going to be a complete failure? I don't think so. Is he going to be a superstar? I don't think so. But I think he can be a good winning quarterback in the league if he keeps getting better. But you have to get into the situations. And these last 2 weeks are really two of, I don't know, maybe one or two other games he's ever played in, because his team is overmatched in most of the games that they've played since he took over, last year especially. I want to see him continue to be in those situations, and hopefully he'll make the right decision as he gets older. Big strike against him yesterday for sure. As Derek said, either you run it and slide, you take the couple yards, Robert Saleh said it, or you throw a high heater where your guy catches it or nobody catches it. Those are your two decisions. And that's elementary football. He says he saw the guy and just didn't throw it. Well, Robert Saleh kind of indicated he didn't think he saw the DB. On the play where I'm watching it, it doesn't look like he's accounting for the safety. But either way, that's one, if you can learn from it, there's hope. It's not time to write him off. It's much, to me, it's just as much about, you got to give this, you have to build a roster that can overwhelm the Giants, a team like the Giants, on a day like that, in the condition the Giants roster was in.
22: 615-737-1025. Your thoughts on yet another Titans loss, this time 12-7 to the New York Giants at MetLife Stadium yesterday. Tennessee 0-3 for the third consecutive season. 615-737-1025. We will continue the conversation coming up next. We'll get to your reaction. Again, 615-737-1025. 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
4: I'm Fox 17 Code Red meteorologist Greg Bobis. Our forecast putting us into the upper 70s and low 80s later this afternoon. Plenty of sunshine here on your Monday, and overnight, another very cool fall night, falling back into the 50s once again.
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30: Cam overall, you know, he puts the ball where it needs to go. He's pretty decisive with where he needs to see it. I mean, if guys are covered, he'll, I mean, you know, sometimes when he's holding on to the ball, I think he's earned the right to, at least with us, where if he's holding the ball, it's because nobody's open. He's usually pretty spot on his decision making. On the last play, you'd love for him to extend it and see if he can get it to second and goal from the five, which is probably what it would have been. Call a timeout, and we're taking three shots at the end zone. He felt like he had he had his guy in the corner of the end zone. Obviously, when he sees the tape, I'm sure he's going to want that one back. Feels like he probably should have gave him a better ball. I don't think he ever saw Holland, but no, I'm sure, you know, from Cam's perspective, he wishes he did something different with it.
22: That was Robert Saleh earlier today on Cam Ward's performance yesterday. Yet another loss for the local professional football team, 12-7 to the New York Giants. And it won't get any easier this week when the Titans go to Baltimore. And we'll talk about the
6: Baltimore's
22: Ravens.
6: Coming back from Rio. They're going to be jet lagged.
5: Yeah.
6: They partied in Rio last night.
5: Let's hope.
6: The Ravens are ripe for the taking.
5: Let's hope.
22: No comment.
5: Let's not even jump that far.
22: We're not jumping that far ahead.
6: It's only Monday. Yeah. We'll get to that later in the week.
22: To the point the two of you were making before the break, by my count in the fourth quarter, Cam Ward was 13 of 17 passing for 110 yards, one touchdown, and the ill-fated interception. And again, I understand the point the two of you are trying to make, that Cam Ward showed some signs of progress in the fourth quarter to put the Titans in a position to possibly win the game after the offense didn't even bother showing up in the first half. How many total yards of offense? 54 yards of total offense in the first half for the Tennessee Titans. Three and outs on each of the first five drives of the game. And yet there the Titans were, near the end of the game, with a chance to win. And Cam Ward made one of the biggest blunders of his young NFL career. So I am having a harder time acknowledging any sort of bright side in his performance yesterday. Because as I said, we've got now 19 full starts, 20 if you include the end of the season when he got hurt. But we've got roughly 20 full starts of Cam Ward. And by any key metric you want to use, since the start of last season, Cam Ward is either the worst quarterback in the NFL or the second worst quarterback in the NFL, if you want to include Shedeur Sanders on the list, if you're using a minimum amount of dropbacks. So I understand why Tennessee Titans fans, and I can tell you in the text line, we'll go through some of it, Titans fans don't want to hear any what they would consider to be excuses for Cam Ward today. When you are 3-17 as a starter, you're not getting the benefit of the doubt.
7: All right, so what should his record be?
5: What would the excuse be? Like, what excuses would I at least be making? I'm just telling you what I see.
22: I understand.
5: I know the kid has to get better and he has to develop, but I see a kid developing that still hasn't mastered it yet, and he's going to make mistakes. Now, you hope that the mistakes that he makes are fewer and fewer as he continues to go. Or if he does make those mistakes, he has shown he's capable of coming back and redeeming himself. That, I hope, does come. But I'm not, again, I just look at the game different. And the fans have a right to look at it the way they're going to look at it. And all they see is wins and losses and that last pass. What I see is, you know, four drop passes, a receiver that's not getting off, fighting to get off the ball on the deep ball because the ball hits in bounds. A receiver that's not fighting to get off the press coverage. I saw a quarterback that missed a wide receiver after a scramble. I saw a quarterback miss again for the potential winning go-ahead touchdown. So this thing is, Cam has to do his part, but everybody else has to do their part too. See, they're not working together. This team hasn't been working together since the start of the season, and it started with the first kick in the first kickoff return, and it started last game with the first kickoff return.
22: Yeah, that's an entirely different issue we have to talk about.
5: One unit plays well, another unit doesn't. Then one unit, it's just like they have so much.
22: But there is. But
16: that's my point of the day. It's not just Cam. We're making it all about Cam, which I get. It's the quarterback, but they have so many. A long list of issues.
22: Yes. No one is going to argue that the Tennessee Titans have a lot of deficiencies.
5: Yes.
16: It's hard to play quarterback on a team like that.
22: But there is fairly or unfairly, there is an expectation that comes with being a highly drafted quarterback, especially if you are drafted number one overall. And through 20/19 starts, again, if you want to disregard the Jacksonville start at the end of last season, because I think he threw like three passes, but around 20 starts. Yes, the roster is in shambles, but I think there's an expectation when you are the number one pick in the draft that you serve to elevate the players around you, especially because I think we would agree, although the roster overall during Cam Ward's young career isn't great, I would say it's certainly better this year than it was last year.
16: I don't think so.
22: You don't think this roster is better than it was last year?
5: It's not showing.
16: It is not right now. I think the jury is out at best right now. Tell me where you think it's better.
22: I would argue he has a better set of pass catchers.
5: They hadn't shown it.
16: Have they caught?
5: Exactly. They hadn't shown it.
16: Tell me a great play that a wide receiver has made this year for him. A catch where a guy turns it into a big play. And this is part of the discussion too. You heard Robert Saleh. Sometimes when Cam's holding the ball, it's because nobody's open. I see that 100%. I think Brian Daboll's got to figure it out. All this ballyhooing about Brian Daboll's going to come in, he's the quarterback whisperer. I haven't seen that. You can't warm up for half a game each game before you start to figure out what's going to work. The scheme. Tell me a play where they've schemed a guy open. Where you're like, oh, what a great play call. I haven't seen that.
6: That's not helping Cam.
4: I shared my skepticism of Brian Daboll throughout the offseason.
6: But I'm just putting this in context of this should not be a discussion today about, oh my God, Cam, where they have made a big mistake. I grant you, Adam, in a perfect world, you would see a freak as the first pick in the draft who elevates and overcomes this I don't know what we want to call it. I call it a gasoline fire last year. I'll come up with a new name this year because I don't want to wear out the same term. But he is trying to work in an environment that is fraught with all kinds of adversity around him. And they haven't fixed much. Not right now, not after three games. I hope it'll look better with each passing week. But honestly, call me and tell me where you think the roster is better right now. Cordell Flott, is he any better than the defensive backs they had last year? I don't think so. Not yet. I haven't seen it. It's only been three games. He was awful yesterday.
5: Special teams got worse.
6: The special teams has been a big minus for three games. The defense has not been able to get off the field. And they weren't bad yesterday, but they're playing against Jameis Winston and the Giants. I hold it to a higher standard. If you're a good defense, you get turnovers in that game. You make something happen. You put the offense in a better position. I'm putting it in the context of if you just want to have this show of Cam stinks, then I think we got to put the context around it. And Cam, I'm not excusing Cam. Mm-hmm. Cam's got a lot of issues. He's not a savior. He is not single-handedly able to put the team on his back. He may never be that guy, but he's not the only problem.
4: Cam Ward's supporting cast needs a lot of work. Nobody listening, nobody sitting in this room is going to argue with that point. His supporting cast needs a lot of work. I thought his performance yesterday shows that Cam Ward cannot be trusted to be consistent.
6: You don't think that was better than a lot of the games you've seen him play?
5: I'm wondering, like, seriously. Like, okay, the interception. I get that.
4: Let's look at the red zone drive. Let's look at the red zone drive late in the third quarter. Okay. Tony Pollard runs the ball in. I think it was a 5-yard one. Mm-hmm. They're at the 7-yard line.
5: Yep.
4: First pass Cam Ward throws on second down should have been intercepted.
5: That was the quick screen to the left, right?
4: I think so.
5: Yeah.
4: Uh-huh. Should have been intercepted. Mm-hmm. He misses a wide open Carnell Tate in the end zone on third down.
6: That was a big miss.
5: That was a big miss.
4: And then the fourth down, he under pressure threw the ball out of bounds.
5: Yeah, so what was he supposed to do on that one?
4: But before that play where he threw the ball out of bounds, he threw a pass that should have been intercepted.
6: Right.
4: But then missed a wide open receiver.
6: But that's the one thing you could say. He's only thrown two interceptions in his last 12 games. So it's not like he is prone to throwing interceptions. True? That's not the problem. The problem is the dynamic plays, not that he's throwing balls that should be intercepted. Fair?
4: I think that's fair.
6: I mean, he's thrown two interceptions in the last 12 games.
4: But as we talked about on Friday, I think it's because he's a little risk averse. That he's not making plays that tend to lead to interceptions.
6: I know. Isn't that ironic that he actually took a risk and threw it right into the hands of the wrong guy? He was trying to take a risk. He was trying to listen to you.
4: I guess that was my point.
6: He should have been risk averse.
5: Throw it down the field.
6: He should have listened to Ben Stiller. Throw it down the field.
5: We'll see what happens. Slide. When he threw it down. It's just.
6: Listen. I mean, you can't. He didn't get it done. I get it. But it's not. He's not in an easy position to succeed. And where is the help? Now, some people on our chat line on the YouTube page have made a good point. I do think the offensive line is better than it has been.
4: Yes.
6: That is better.
5: Uh-huh. They let him down in key moments, like at certain times in a game. But he doesn't help himself either at times. But the offensive line as a whole has played well. I wonder how this thing is going to look if Carmona can't, play.
6: And Slater's hurt, too.
5: Slater's hurt, too.
6: So now you're maybe on your number three guard.
5: Exactly.
4: For what it's worth, according to Pro Football Focus's pass blocking efficiency rating, the Tennessee Titans have the second best offensive line in the NFL right now, behind the San Francisco 49ers.
6: Okay. You think that's really true?
5: Is that what we're seeing?
6: I grant you it's better than it's been. It's not just a total mess. But they're not the second best offensive line.
5: Is that what we're seeing? Like, okay, if you took those numbers and match it up to every game you've seen, I don't think you would agree with those numbers.
4: What I can tell you about yesterday's performance is...
5: But they are playing better.
4: Yesterday's performance, Four pressures allowed. Mm-hmm. The fewest in the game since Ward became the starting quarterback. The offensive line did its job yesterday.
7: Mm-hmm. And they are throwing quicker, shorter, quicker exactly. release passes. Fair? That's part of the reason that's happening. And they're playing a certain way to where they're trying to avoid the second and longs, third and longs, where you have to call plays that are slow developing plays. Would you agree that that's part of the reason he's not getting pressured? They're playing it close to the vest.
4: He's getting getting rid of the ball quicker, I think.
7: And that they're making small gains that way. Once they get going the way they want to, right? If you're looking at the second halves of the last two games, you're saying, okay, they're making some progress. They're finding ways. For some reason, they went away. They're making small gains that way. Once they get going the way they want to, right? If you're looking at the second halves of the last two games, you're saying, okay, they're making some progress. They're finding ways. For some reason, they went away from as much of the

0: of good players, good complementary players that don't scare the other defense at all. You don't have to double Wandale Robinson. You don't have to double anybody on their team right now. Tony Pollard is the ultimate singles hitter. He's a pro. He's going to see what's there. He's going to take the yardage that's there. He's not a home run hitter. There were plays yesterday where I thought they blocked it up really well. And he breaks through there. He's got, and you know, it's an 8 yard gain. It's a 9 yard gain. He doesn't bust the big one. So the defense is like, fine, take your little 8 yards, 9 yards. We'll stop you eventually. So these are all things that are layered around when you're trying to evaluate Cam Ward.
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0: A good thing.
1: We'll get to those loaded lines. We see them.
0: Bring it on.
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11: This week in Vanderbilt history, October 5th, 2024, an unforgettable Saturday on West End as the Commodores scored the program's first ever win against a top-ranked team, defeating number one Alabama 40-35 at First Bank Stadium. VU dominated the ground game and in time of possession. Quarterback Diego Pavia passed for 252 yards and 2 touchdowns. His favorite target, tight end Eli Stowers. The Commodores started fast, jumping out to a 13-0 lead on a Cedric Alexander rushing touchdown and a pick six by Randon Fontenay. It was back and forth in the second half until Vandy took a 12-point lead on Cam Johnson's TD grab to cap a long drive. Bama responded with a score, but the Doors were able to run out the remaining 2:21, setting off a celebration like no other in the program's history. The goalpost from the south end zone made a 2.5-mile journey to the Cumberland River, and Clark Lee's Commodores were the talk of the nation. Vanderbilt 40, Alabama 35, in October of 2024. This week in Vanderbilt history, I'm Kevin Ingram.
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11: Did you consider running it and trying to see if you could get in with the state?
12: I had to see on film, see how close it was, you know, the linebacker was to me on the field. It didn't feel like I could have. But, I mean, in the day, I think if I throw a higher, you know, it's a different outcome.
13: As you're going through that, is there any thought to, like, I need to live to see another play, like, not be as reckless in that situation?
12: I don't think it was reckless. I think, you know, it just wasn't a good ball at the end of the day.
14: That was Cam Ward after the game yesterday. Titans lose.
15: Again.
14: 12-7 this time to the New York Football Giants. All right, as I said, to use the old sports talk radio cliche, we've got loaded lines. Let's get to them now. 615-737-1025. Let's start with Ken, who has been waiting very patiently. Ken, thank you for calling and waiting. Please go ahead.
16: Thank you, guys. Listen, I'm concerned. We got this brand new stadium. We've only sold 10,000 tickets, and we're 11 months away from opening it up, and people are just tired of 3-14, 3-14, what were we, 7-10 the year before that. This franchise has been to Nashville. If you figure how many wins, how many losses, I bet we're sub 500. I bet we are. And it's just, we're tired of hearing excuses. It's just one excuse. Like he said, I didn't think I threw the ball recklessly. Yes, he did. And, of course, it was a split second, and that guy was right on him. So here he is being practically horse-collared, and he's trying to make that throw. And it's just an impossible throw. And throwing it higher, I don't know if he has a chance to throw it. It was been something he'd been better off throwing away and coming back on another play. I don't know what you guys think, but I did not renew my season tickets, and it's been 26 years. And I'm glad. I am so glad. And the guy I sold him to, I'm not laughing at him, but I figured he's already starting to get ticked. Why did I spend good money after bad, you know?
14: Thank you for the call. Thank you for the call, Ken. Let's get to Cody on our phone line. Cody, thank you for calling and waiting. Please go ahead.
17: Hey, guys. I'm actually a Giants fan, but I've been in Nashville for about 12 years now, so I watch both teams religiously.
14: Congratulations on the win yesterday, then.
17: trust me, I'll take 2-1. But I get the criticism with Cam. I really do. But Brian Daboll is not what everybody advertises him as. You know, I get it. Josh Allen was his claim to fame, but go back and watch Dart's tape from last year. Anytime there was a big play or a scoring play, Dart was outside the pocket and was basically a broken touchdown. It was basically a broken touchdown. And when this guy gets inside the 10, not the red zone, inside the 10, everything falls apart for him. I believe the Giants were scoring like 16.5 points on average before dark. This guy is not what he is cut out to be. It's that simple.
14: Thank you, Cody. And I'm reminded, my skepticism surrounding Brian Daboll started when we had Aaron Schatz of FTN Fantasy on the show. He and his crew release the Football Almanac every summer. Fantastic resource for football fans. And there was a passage in it. I'm going to read it. There was a passage in it that ever since I read this, I have been skeptical of Brian Daboll. Quote, Daboll's reputation as a quarterback mastermind is basically limited to Josh Allen. And his record outside of his time in Buffalo is very, very rough. He has had 12 seasons as either head coach or offensive coordinator. And his average offensive DVOA, I'll skip past that. He's only had 3 seasons out of 12 with an above average offense. 2 with Allen and then just barely in 2022 with the first Daniel Jones renaissance. I am not a football savant. I am not a ball knower the way other people are ball knowers. But I had a skepticism that Brian Daboll was dining out on what he did with Josh Allen, which I don't think is replicable for his entire NFL coaching career. And part of me wonders, is it Daboll who can't get the most out of Cam Ward, or is Cam Ward unsalvageable and Brian Daboll is doing the best with what he has? But I try not to be the, well, I said this a long time ago and I'm going to take my victory lap now. But I had skepticism about Brian Daboll from very early on in the offseason.
1: I think one of the things that we talked about earlier in minicamp, I believe, in training camp, was because of, you know, Josh Allen. And this was just purely, I think, Willie, it was just purely from a run standpoint with the quarterbacks, because of the type of quarterbacks this offense has had under Brian Daboll. He had guys that could run, guys that you can build your offense around as far as incorporating them into the running game. And my question was, can the offense be ran that way with Cam Ward? Can you truly run what you want to run without having that threat of a quarterback running the football like he had with Josh or Daniel or Dart? I don't know if it can. I don't know if it can't. What I do know is when a play is called, you got to get open. And when the ball comes to you, you got to catch it. And when a guy's open, you got to hit him. That's what I do know. Regardless of what's being called, if Daboll's the guy, I think he's called enough plays where one or the two or three happened that I just said. And it caused the play not to work. Eventually it will start to, if this doesn't get right, eventually the shift will go to Daboll.
14: Let's go to Drew on our phone line. Drew, thank you for calling and waiting. Please go ahead.
6: What's up, everybody? Really just here to say that I think it's an amalgamation of everything. I don't think it's just Cam Ward. I don't think it's just Robert Saleh. I think a lot of it is Daboll. I just don't think he's done anything great. It's a miracle our defense doesn't give up 30 points a game. They're holding it together. It seems like 2 big free agent signings on the defensive line. John Franklin Myers has 2 tackles. Jermaine Johnson has 2 tackles. It's real bad. Not looking forward to that new stadium.
14: Thank you, Drew. And bonus points for you for the use of the word amalgamation.
15: Mm-hmm. Nice vocab.
1: I like
15: yes.
1: it.
15: Double bell for that.
14: Yes,
15: okay.
14: I like it. I like it.
15: I would say that is my theme of the day, is it's a series of things. It's not just the quarterback. We can have the discussion about the quarterback and where he is in the big picture. I don't think it's as bleak as people are making it out to be. I'm still optimistic. But I'll give you another example. Let's talk about the defense. Yesterday, early in the game, the Giants looked just as lost on offense as the Titans. Am I wrong? Mm. They couldn't do anything with it. They got a gift on the opening kickoff. Couldn't do anything with it. Titans go three and out. They punt it back to the Giants. Jameis Winston lays a free pizza of your choice.
1: It was there.
15: Take whatever pizza you like. Put the toppings on you want it. Laid it right up there. Amani Hooker drops it.
1: Yes.
15: Then it is third and 20, I think. It's either second and 20 or third and 20. Jameis Winston, it looks like it's ready for another football follies. He rolls out. He throws a prayer. It's up for grabs. It's another free pizza. Take it. Where are the Titans? What pattern is Cam Scataboo running? I don't know. He's just down there. And he's like, oh, here comes the ball. And they miraculously get a 25-yard gain, and they squeeze a field goal out of it. But this is what I'm talking about. The Giants were ripe to get beat yesterday. They should not be able to win a game. The Titans, if we could go back through it. I did the math. The Titans are 2-6 in the last two-plus seasons, the last 2 years plus the three games this year, when they play against the backup quarterback. I mean, you got to be better than that. It's the roster. Some of these games are not games that Cam Ward started, but it's a reflection of the roster. So it's not just the quarterback. That's my point.
1: No, it's just I pulled up. I was trying to think of the movie, and I finally found it. The series of unfortunate events. That's the Titans. It's just a series of unfortunate events that happens to this team. Jim Carrey, I love that movie. It's a really good movie. But that is what's happening to the Titans. It's not just and again, Cam has to continue to show progress. And, you know, unfortunately, you know, for him, it was a teaching and a learning moment for him in that locker room and in that meeting room. But for the fan base, that's not a learning and a teachable moment. They don't want you to have learning and teachable moments, you know, because this team has been losing for so long. You inherited a losing team, Cam, and now the team is continuing to lose. So the building may see one thing, but the fan base is like, no, you know, no, this is what we want. And I get it. I understand that part. But, you know, that's why I'm always, you know, have pushback if I, especially if I see something that, okay, because I just look at it a different way. So I'm always going to have pushback on situations like this. Now, if it continues and he, you know, sort of like Will Levis, all right, then it's time to move on.
18: But how many games did we give Will Levis?
1: I think it was like 20
18: games.
1: About
18: 20. How many games has Cam Ward played?
1: It's about 20.
15: About 20.
1: Yeah.
15: Do you think there's – had you seen enough of Will Levis? I think we all knew that was the right time.
18: to put it mildly.
15: But you can't be at that same level with Cam Ward. You're being unreasonable if you're at that same level. There's way more positive. Not that he's done anything. The stats are still – I've made this point before. The stats aren't that different. The stats are bad. But I'm seeing a lot more potential. Now, I have a ceiling that I think he could get to that is a low ceiling for a first overall pick. I don't think he's ever going to be Joe Burrow. He's not. But he can be a good, solid starting quarterback in the league, which is something. Mm-hmm. Which is something.
18: 6-1.
15: Do you agree?
1: I
15: hear this today a lot. I'm out on Cam. I'm out on Cam. I'm out. Why are you out?
1: Exactly.
15: He's his second year. Three games into his second year. You're out?
18: We can continue this conversation.
15: I'm asking the question. Are you out?
18: Okay, well.
15: Are you out, Adam? Are you out?
1: Are you out, Connor?
18: Am I out on camera?
15: Are you out?
18: I am.
15: Out means out. You can't go back.
1: You ain't coming back through that door.
18: I am perilously close to being out on Cam Ward.
15: That's not a yes.
1: Exactly.
15: You're still in.
18: I am perilously close.
15: There's room for you.
1: We got enough room in here. Come on. Fit in.
18: 615-737-1025.
15: He may be out. He may be out, Derek.
1: I think so.
15: He wants to be out.
18: We'll talk to Teron Davenport coming up next. Very interested to hear what Teron has to say about the performance he witnessed firsthand in New York / New Jersey yesterday. 615-737-1025. Willie Dunnick, Derek Mason, Adam Vingan, 1025 The Game.
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30: Good afternoon, I'm Connor Newt with your Game Center update. Yesterday, another loss for the Tennessee Titans as they lose at the New York Football Giants 12-7. The Titans had the opportunity to win the game at the end. However, Cam Ward throws a backbreaking interception to the Giants' defense. Cam was asked about the interception yesterday and what his immediate reaction was to making the bad play.
12: I think I just should have threw it higher. Ellie did a great job winning scramble drill for me. But I think if I'd have threw it higher, it would have been a different result. If not, I'd probably throw out of bounds and live another play.
30: Elsewhere in the NFL, today the New York Giants have announced that they have acquired quarterback J.J. McCarthy, a former first-round pick from the University of Michigan, from the Minnesota Vikings for a fifth-round pick in 2027. The Giants have also announced that edge rusher Brian Burns will be out for the remainder of the season with an ACL tear suffered yesterday against the Titans. The Miami Dolphins have also announced that running back Devon Achane has torn his ACL and will miss the rest of this season. And tonight, here on 102.5 The Game, it's another edition of the Commodore Hour. Following the loss to Auburn, hear the response from Coach Clark Lee and all our friends at Vanderbilt Football immediately following DVD at 6 p.m. For the Game Nashville Sports Network, I'm Connor New.
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18: D-Mace, Vingen, and Donick, 102.5 The Game. Willie Donick, Derek Mason, Adam Vingen, Connor Newt here with you as we continue our Titans conversation. They lost yesterday 12-7 to the New York Giants. Our next guest was at MetLife Stadium for this game, so let's go to our phone line, driven by Wilson County, Hyundai.com, and welcome in our friend Teron Davenport, ESPN NFL Nation Titans reporter, who is presented each and every Monday by Bart Durham Injury Law. Hello, TD. How are you?
7: Hey, what's going on? How are you guys?
18: We're doing well. Thank you for joining us, as always. So, TD, I've been following your X account. I know you've been putting in the work. You've been rewatching the film of yesterday's game. Now that you've had time to rewatch it, has your opinion changed on anything you thought in the immediate aftermath of the game yesterday?
7: Yeah, I mean, my opinion changed about the throw. It wasn't a good throw, no matter what way you split it. But I will say it wasn't reckless. And after watching it, I see what Cam was doing, but I just think he probably should have done one of three other things, and that's either tuck his head and get as much as he can, throw it out of bounds, or throw it to the corner of the end zone. You know, so that's my take on that. But, you know, outside of that, it's my opinion changed also in how many opportunities they had and how many things they did well. So I'll give them that. But the bottom line is you lost a game in which your defense didn't allow a touchdown. And that's not good.
18: Teron, we have seen through the early portion of the season two totally different teams, offensively specifically, in the first half and the second half. Yesterday, three and outs on each of the first five drives, one total first down in the first half, 0 for 6 on third down. Things picked up a little bit in the second half. What are they not doing at the start of games that they seem to flip some sort of switch in the second half?
7: I mean, you know, if I had an answer for you, I you know, Dable would probably have me in that room. They have to pony up, you know, to get me to do that. But all jokes aside, man, I don't know, man. It's a series of things. You know, there's execution going wrong. There's you know, times where Cam has had guys open and didn't get it to him. Then there's times where guys were open, they caught the ball. I mean, Cam got him the ball and they didn't catch it. So that's the whole problem. There's a collection of things and it's not just one reoccurring issue. But to start out with five straight three and outs, that's just terrible. And I don't know that I've seen an offense that, like, watching that game, I sat there and I said to myself, this may have been one of the worst offenses I've ever seen. And listen, man, I'm old enough to remember Rich Kotite and the Eagles back in the day. And it's worse than that, possibly.
1: So, TD, with that being said, you know, one of our callers called in that's a Giant fan, but lives here in Nashville. He made mention of Daboll in that offense and how he was surprised with how everyone was portraying Daboll, because it wasn't that way in New York. And when you look at this offense and the way it's being ran, what blame does Daboll sort of take in this?
7: I'm going to say he does have some blame. And, I mean, not as much this game, but last game, you saw too many times where there were three guys in like a 7-yard box. you know, and you should never have receivers that close to each other late in the play. You know what I mean? So you have that. But then you also, you look at, and it's interesting because you guys heard Cam Ward's press conference last week. And you heard me ask him how much he likes hard play action from under center. And they didn't do much of that.
0: No, that's a great point. I was going to ask you about that.
7: Yeah, and that's the problem. I think you need to get under center a little bit more. And in addition to that, Tony Pollard today, I asked him just to – I just put it out there. Okay, what's the pros and cons of running from under center against running, you know, from shotgun? And he talked about how shotgun, it makes it more predictable, you know, and it takes away you basically RPO draw, like, there's not much you could do, long story short. And so I think Daboll needs to incorporate more what his quarterback likes, but also, and that's not to say he's not doing it, because he's obviously putting stuff in that Cam likes, but also you need to use more play action. You need to use more running from under center. And I don't know if you guys have gotten to watch the end zone copy, but J.C. Latham is playing football. Mm-hmm. And you want to run the ball behind him. And there were a couple times they did, and one of them was a 16-yard run.
1: I'm going to let Willie talk more about that going underneath center, because he did mention that. But I want to ask you about what are you seeing in Carnell Tate? Because I see a guy that he has a lot of – I see a guy with a lot of potential. I see a guy that can potentially – you know, be the number one receiver and one of the top young talents out there. But I just don't see him playing bigger. I saw him play bigger at Ohio State than he is now. And I get it. It's three games in. But when I see you in press coverage and I don't see you use that 6'1", 6'2 frame and fight to get through it, that's when I started to think, like, man, you got to figure this out very quickly. Because if you don't grow up, they're going to take advantage of you each and every week, because it's going to only going to get harder as you move forward.
7: Yeah, I'm with you on the stuff against press that he has to get better in that manner. I tell you though, I went back and watched. He was open a lot this past game. I mean, a lot. Like, he should have more than what he had. His route running is really, really good to me. There was, in the third quarter, he ran a curl. And when I talk about, like, made that DB look like a cow on ice, when he broke his route back towards the line of scrimmage, that's what it looked like. You know, so his route running is there. You saw him have a little bit of a for who, for what, Ricky Waters moment against the Eagles, but he came up on a couple slants, you know, a tight coverage, you know, where he's about to get hit and made the catch the following week. So I give him credit there. But I would like to see him, you know, be a little – there was a time it was like a fade where they threw it and the DB had good coverage on it. And if he works his way back to the football a little bit more and, like, fights with him, maybe you get the PI call. So those are some of the things. But, you know, that's the nuances of playing receiver that – come with time. But I think Tate is going to be all right. Like, I was impressed with what I saw from him watching the tape this week.
0: Teron Davenport is with us. And Teron, I think that is my thinking of both Tate and Ward at this point. The roster is so thin around both of those guys, and there's so much pressure on both of them to be elite freaks. And they're not the types of guys that are going to do it overnight. They've got to grow incrementally. You tell me if you disagree. Let's just, like, with Tate. I don't know if I see, like, the ridiculous talent of a, I don't know, Calvin Johnson. Pick whoever you think are just that guy who overnight, you just throw it anywhere, they're going to catch it. He may not be that guy. I think he can be very sound and very good. But what do you think his ceiling is?
7: I think his ceiling, that's tough. I think his ceiling is like a 70 to 80 catch, 1,200-yard type of receiver. And I think that's solid for them.
0: And do you think would that work, like, from a perception of a fan, if you say that, some fans would be like, well, he was the fourth pick. I want to see more than that. You see what I'm saying? Yeah. That's like a dilemma.
7: Well, what did it say fan is short for? Fanatic, right? So, I mean, look, I'm not going to try to look at it from the perception of a fan because, quite frankly, I can't do that. But the bottom line is he's a guy that I think could be a solid player in this league. He could be a productive receiver in this league. Whether or not that meets the fan perspective of number four overall pick, I don't think anything, especially with this fan base, I don't think anything's going to meet that perspective if the team doesn't, you know, win a Super Bowl. If they don't win a Super Bowl, it does nothing else matters. And you know, I get that perspective, but at the same time, you know, not everybody gets to win the Super Bowl.
0: How would you grade right now to run the free agent class? Because we were sort of tossing this out. Is the roster better than it was last year? Probably, yes, better. But is it a big difference from last year to this year? Kind of in the context of how we evaluate Cam Ward is really the backdrop of this. So how would you answer that question?
7: I would give it a C, with the understanding that it's incomplete. Like they didn't go to enough class for me to
0: right.
7: You know,
0: we still got some midterms, day. Some big exams coming.
7: Yeah, you know, some big exams. But I mean, look, I know John Franklin Meyer is a better player than what he's put out there. You know what I mean? So I'm going to work with that. But you know, you look at the DBs. I mean, I haven't been overly impressed with either. You know what I mean? You look at Wandale Robinson. I mean, he's 11 of his 18 targets came last week. You know what I mean? So, or yesterday rather. So, I mean, there's still a lot there. I know that he could be productive in this scheme, but he hasn't shown it. So, I mean, look, and that's not all his fault. I give it a C. Yeah, I give it a C.
0: What did you think of the way they managed the clock at the end of the first half? I thought Robert Saleh was very good today, just kind of laying it out there, the tough decision and his thinking. It is a classic Monday morning quarterback, though, right? Because those 3 points, that swing, really a six-point swing, missing the 59-yarder and giving the Giants a chance, which they cashed in on, to get three more, and then they get the opening kickoff, go down and make it 12-0. And it's like a domino effect of that decision.
7: Yeah, no, that's a good point. And he was presented with a good question. You know, he was asked about that, and he talked about how, because, I mean, look, later, it's 4th and 5. You know, points are at a premium. They're at a premium, right? So here it is. You drove all the way down the field, and you're in the end zone, and, in the red zone, and you got a chance, and you go for it instead of kicking. I think, me personally, I would have looked at punting and just pinning them back, and then, you know, as he mentioned, you go in and it's 6-0. Okay, yeah, that's a much more, you know, feasible lead to come back to, you know. So that's how I look at it. And then lo and behold, obviously, it's a 5-point game, and there's 6 points. So if you want to, you know, play the gotcha game, that could be right there where the issue was.
0: So let's go back to the shotgun thing versus the under center, because last week against the Eagles, they ran over 50% of their plays from under center, and they had some really good success, particularly in the second half. They were more in that 25 to 30% range yesterday, and I would love to hear more from Brian Daboll on what's going on there, because especially in those conditions,
7: yeah,
0: and with the success that they did have in the plays that they ran from under center and the play action off of that, I feel like that was more effective. And so I'm curious why they didn't stick with it. Now, I know when you go 3 and out, you probably have all these plans of what you're going to do on the drive, and you can't get to it because you're punting. But what do you think that that is really the way they're going to get it done most effectively, is more plays under center?
7: I think absolutely more plays under center. And, you know, the old saying, and Wandale Robinson used this last week when he talked about scheme and players, and, you know, the Jimmys and Joes supersede the X's and O's, right? And I think when you look at this team, do they really have an abundance of players where you could be like, oh, yeah, he's just going to flat out whoop whoever's in front of him's tail? You don't, right? And so I think you got to, like, scale it down, go a little bit more, not conservative, but you know, run under center and a little more of a collective kind of approach to it, as opposed to how they have it now, where, you know, the shotgun is, they're just simply not good enough to be predictable. That's really, long story short, just to give you the correct way to look at it. And to me, anything that you could do to increase your chances, you got to do it. And in this case, going conventional, you know what I mean, 11 or rather 12 personnel at times, and just getting under center and just running the football and presenting that threat and doing play action off of it. That's what they have to do, because they're just not good across the board, good enough across the board to do anything else.
18: Teron Davenport has been our guest on D-Mace Vingandonic. He joins us every Monday at 4 o'clock as we recap the Titans game. This time, a 12-7 loss to the New York Giants at MetLife Stadium. TD, as always, a pleasure. We'll catch up next week.
7: All right, for sure. Appreciate you. Take it easy.
18: Teron Davenport, of course, presented by Bart Durham Injury Law. 615-737-1025. Let's talk Robert Saleh coming up next. The decision to kick the 59-yard field goal late in the first half was a big talking point yesterday. Let's talk about Robert Saleh through the first three games as Titans head coach. 615-737-1025. Willie Donick, Derek Mason, Adam Vingard, 1025 The Game.
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18: D-Mace, Vingen and Donick, 102.5 The Game. Really, Donick, Derek Mason, Adam Vingen here with you. In about 1 hour, Vanderbilt head football coach Clark Lee will join the program. The Commodores suffered their first loss of the season, 21-15 at Auburn, over the weekend. And it doesn't get any easier from here for the Commodores, who travel to Georgia this weekend. So we will talk to Clark Lee in about 1 hour. But speaking of head football coaches, let's talk about Robert Saleh, because he did make a decision that was questioned yesterday. The Titans attempted a 59-yard field goal on 4th and 14 inside Giants territory with less than a minute left in the first half. Joey Sly missed the kick. The Giants then drove 30 yards in 7 plays and hit a field goal of their own as time expired. Now, I believe Robert Saleh has said in hindsight, maybe I should have done something different. What did you two make of that decision? And what do you think of Robert Saleh's overall management of the team through 3 weeks?
1: I mean, he obviously he had trust in his quarterback, meaning his kicker, to make that field goal. I mean, it was long enough. It was just off center. I believe it was off to the left. Am I correct about that?
0: Yeah, he missed it. He missed it wide. He didn't miss it short.
1: Exactly. Like he got enough. Yeah, he got enough foot.
0: And Robert Saleh went into long detail today about. He felt like the weather had calmed down in that little pocket of the game.
1: And he could be right.
0: The wind wasn't bad.
1: Yeah, and he could be right.
0: So let's take our shot. If you get to 6-3, momentum. You know, the team hadn't done anything on offense. Maybe you steal 3 points. I admired his honesty and willingness to talk about it today, that and the decision to go for it fourth and goal in the third quarter.
1: Yeah, I think, you know, if you trust your kicker, which, I mean, I didn't think twice outside of it, the weather must be nicer there than what I am what I'm looking at on television. But I didn't think why, because Joey Sly proved he has a leg that can kick a 59-yard field goal. So I wasn't so much surprised. I was just like, well, it may be a little bit better weather-wise there than what it seems on television. The wind may not be kicking up as much than what I perceive it to be. So I didn't mind that one. I think that's one of those, you're trying to be aggressive, you're trying to get some points. Your offense hadn't been able to produce, so going in the half with 3 points, that may, galvanize the locker room once you get inside. So I understand why he did it. Going forward on fourth down and not kicking, he was chasing points. And, you wouldn't have had to get to fourth down had the quarterback hit, Tate on a wide open play. It'd have been a touchdown. So I don't question him really on that.
0: It would have been, ironically, if it were 6-0 or even 9-0 when they were down there. Mm-hmm. Then going for 3 would have maybe made even more sense. Exactly. But because they were down 12-0, I don't blame him for going for it.
1: Exactly.
0: It kind of does go back to the decision to go for the 59-yarder. Mm-hmm. I see it both ways. I don't think it's a terrible decision, especially knowing that Sly is very capable of making those field goals. But here's where I would take it to the next level, Adam. When you get the offensive pass interference, which I understand is a debatable call, right? That's if they don't call that, if they're laissez-faire and they give you that, then we're talking about a wholly whole different thing. That maybe you're up 7-6 at the half and you're in a much better position going into the second half. And who knows what happens from there. But as it were, I didn't think that was a bad call. I think if I were rooting for the other team, I would say you got to call that, right? That's a pick. So, you have it first and 20 at the 47, a minute 12 left. If there, you're thinking, let's get the field goal. Mm-hmm. They, on first down, no problem. They do a quick pass to Tate for 6 yards. Now it's second and 14 on the 41. And then they proceed to throw two incomplete passes. But if you're thinking, let's get a field goal here. Mm-hmm. Especially the third and 14, they chucked it and were lucky not to have it intercepted, right, on that play. So my problem is probably the third down call. If you're thinking ahead and saying, we'll try the long field goal here, get them 5 or 6 more yards with a play that's designed not to get the first down, but to put you in a position for Sly to have a better chance of making a 50-plus than a 59. A 59 in those conditions, even if you like your kicker, what do you think? Out of 10, how many does he make of that? 5?
1: Yeah. Yeah. 5. Are you talking about a good day?
0: No, I'm talking about in the conditions.
1: Yeah, he probably made 5 of them.
0: Okay, so 5 for 10, and you're weighing that, knowing that the Giants are going to have time if you give them the ball at the 50, basically. If he misses, which he did. They had timeouts. It's not easy to score. And the Giants get the ball to start the second half. That's where I had a little bit of a problem with the decision. And it's like Robert Saleh says, if Sly nails that, you're like, gutsy call. Great job. Way to go. You got the best weapon in football as a kicker. Joey Sly, he can make it from anywhere. But that's what you risk. So it's the risk-reward out of that. And the net result is not only are you down 9-0 instead of 6-0, now you're down 12-0 because the Giants come out of the locker room and have a good drive and add 3 more points before you ever get the ball back.
1: It's a 10-point swing.
0: Yeah, well, it's at least a 9-point swing if you look at it that way, instead of you getting the three. So that these are the little things. Like, Salah has got so many more problems than the game management. Like, when they get good, if they can get good, that's when he's going to be under the microscope for stuff like that. In the meantime, he's just got to try to lay this foundation.
18: I should pass this along. Jordan Schultz, within the past 5 minutes, quote, sources. Titans starting guard Fernando Carmona, who was carted off on Sunday, suffered an ankle sprain versus the Giants and will miss a few weeks. The fifth-round rookie out of Arkansas has started all three games this season. So according to Jordan Schultz, Fernando Carmona will miss a few weeks after suffering an ankle sprain yesterday against the Giants. To our text line, Dave says, so over the span of 60 games where we have won 12 or something games, here's a question. After multiple quarterbacks, coaches, coordinators, office executives, why is the problem consistently the offense? Does no one with 100 miles have an answer or can evaluate offensive talent? I think the frustration is consistently losing and scoring 3 or 9 points and knowing we don't have the firepower on offense to catch anybody from behind.
1: That's the way it seems. And until they change it, that's the way it's going to be. They haven't shown, across the board, calling plays, executing those plays, whatever, that they can consistently put points on the board. And I don't follow other markets unless, the Titans are about to play them. But I do watch, other games after the Titans game. And at times, it seems like on one end, I'm watching the Titans and I'm watching them struggling. On the other end, I'm watching a team, and I'm not even talking about the best teams, but I'm talking about, teams that seems like they're moving the ball. It's not as hard.
0: Yes.
1: And it may not, and it may be hard for them. I don't know. But it's just, when we're looking at our own team, it's like they can't muster anything. And you're watching, like, when is it ever going to happen? And, unfortunately, until they prove it consistently, this is what the fan base is going to think.
0: I think one thing that stands out for me in the broad sense of his question is, since the days where they last had what I would consider that type of offense, a really fun, effective offense that scored a lot, they don't have a Derrick Henry or an A.J. Brown that can get you the big
1: They don't have an explosive player.
0: They and don't. They lack explosiveness.
1: Exactly. No, slight to the guys that they're there now. They're young, but they have no explosiveness.
0: Wandale Robinson is a classic singles hitter, right? He's going to catch a lot of passes, but he is not going to strike fear in a defense. You don't have to do special coverage against him. He's going to get his, but it's not. He can't do it by himself. He's not going to hit a home run. Tony Pollard, also steady, solid, but he's a role player. The defense doesn't have to scheme to shut down Tony Pollard, even though the run blocking and the pass blocking has been better this year. Carnell Tate, I haven't seen him. You used the word explosive, Derek. I think I see promise in him, but I haven't seen an A.J. Brown kind of play where he takes a short catch, makes a guy miss, and then boom. He's up the field for another 15 or 20 yards. I'm hoping that will start happening, but I'm not seeing that level of explosiveness. He's going to have to get it done in a different way. I think he's going to be good. But right now, what you're watching week in and week out is an offense that just doesn't strike fear in any defense. You don't have to do anything special to try to shut them down.
18: 615-737-1025. We'll continue to take your thoughts on the Titans' loss to the Giants. Clark Lee will join us in about 40 minutes to discuss Vanderbilt. We're going to take a quick Titans breather. And we're going to talk about the local professional hockey team, because the opening night roster has been set before Thursday's season opener. We will discuss the Predators coming up next. 615-737-1025. Willie Donick, Derek Mason, Adam Vingan, 1025 The Game.
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2: I'm Fox 17 co-meteorologist Greg Bobis. Our forecast putting us into the upper
22: 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Nashville Predators hockey is 102.5.
2: I'm Fox 17 co-red meteorologist Greg Bobis. Our forecast putting us into the upper 70s and low 80s later this afternoon. Plenty of sunshine.

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8: D-Mace, Vin Gidendonic, 102.5 The Game. No Michael Jackson was unaware of how bad the Tennessee Titans were.
9: Good, so he picked up on our theme
8: when he wrote this song.
10: Who's bad?
11: The theme is like
8: bad.
10: Bad.
11: Not good.
9: It's songs to describe the Tennessee Titans.
8: Yes.
9: We've had Bad. We've had Loser. We've had Heartbreak Hotel, which is the state of Nissan Harvard Stadium. Yeah.
8: Yes.
9: We've had Miserable.
8: Titans fans are all of those things. Mm-hmm. And we will continue the Titans conversation at the top of the hour. But I do want to sneak in a little Predators here. Because the season starts for the Predators on Thursday. The NHL season actually starts tomorrow. But the Predators open the regular season at home on Thursday against the Minnesota Wild. Puck drop at 7, pregame at 6. Right here on 102.5 The Game. Also, programming note, Wednesday from 5 to 7 p.m., myself, Willie Donick, Max Herz will be hosting the Predators official season preview show. Again, that's from 5 to 7 p.m., on Wednesday, so a two-hour version of DVD from 3 to 5 p.m. on Wednesday. Chris McFarland will be joining the program during that preview show, among others. But just put that on your calendar for Wednesday starting at 5. But the Predators announced their opening night roster. They were due not too long ago. 12 forwards, Maverick Bourque, Ross Colton, Jack Drury, Adam Edstrom, Philip Ford.

0: Forsberg, Nils Höglander, Alexander Kerfoot, Jonathan Marchessault, Ryan O'Reilly, Reed Schaefer, Steven Stamkos, and Matthew Wood. Nine defensemen. Jack Eichon, Nicholas Hague, Roman Josi, Ilya Labushkin, Nick Perbix, Brady Shea, William Trudeau, Ryan Efko, and Adam Willsby. And of course, in goal, Justus Onanen and Jussi Saros. And the one thing that stands out to me, Willie Donick, nine defensemen at the moment on the opening night roster. I cannot recall a time in my time being around the team, covering the team, that the Predators opened the season with nine defensemen on their roster. Labushkin and Perbix were waived yesterday. They have cleared waivers. They can still be on the team. They've got the flexibility now. But for, I don't remember the exact...
1: It's like 30 days.
0: Yes. So although they have cleared waivers, they do not have to be sent to the American League immediately. But now all the Predators have the flexibility to send them there if they so choose. We've been talking about it a lot, Willie. Here's my gut. This defense is going to change between now and Thursday.
1: Like, you think before Thursday, huh?
0: Yes, I do. My gut.
1: I think they're trying. There's no question.
0: My gut has steered me wrong before.
1: It takes two to tango, or maybe three, but or four to tango.
0: Like, I have not looked at every other opening night roster in the NHL. I'm not sure there are too many other defensive cores on paper that are worse than this one on paper. Like, this, if you've watched the preseason. And by the way, shame on me as a parent for taking Arlo to his first hockey game on Saturday.
1: Whoops.
0: He witnessed that debacle of a preseason game. I'm not sure he wants to go back. No, I'm sure he'll want to go back. But defense is an issue. And I've got questions. But my first thought looking at this opening night roster, nine defensemen. Don't think that's going to last for that much longer.
1: I agree. So number one, I'm with you on Saturday. That was eye-poppingly disturbing. And hopefully, if you're looking at the bright side, would be a wake-up call of, hey, you better work your tail off between now and Thursday night and fix some things. Get ready. Get the speed. You know, they were just not cohesive at all. And, of course, you're playing the Stanley Cup champs, who came out, looked really sharp. So that's that. And you've got two heavyweights to start the year. And oh, by the way, the general manager who's brand new says, you got to get it done in the first part of the season, right? The first 10, 20 games are going to dictate which way you go. So that is a big bear standing in the, you know, on the horizon here. How do you get through that? I'm with you. I've never seen nine defensemen before. But you could see how it happened. A, they grabbed a guy off the waiver wire that they think can help, even though he's never played an NHL game, William Trudeau. They must see something analytically that they feel could be an upgrade over what they have. They kept Jack Eichon, another guy that has been a borderline NHL player. He's played something like 22 NHL games. So it shows you that they're not happy with what they have had over the last couple of seasons there. So I'm not sure if they'll keep nine. There's no way you're going to keep nine going forward. And so I think that your theory is probably sound, that they've given themselves flexibility by clearing Labushkin and Perbix through the waivers. Now they can send them down to Milwaukee, keep them in the mix if you have injury issues. Like, all of these guys are serviceable. But what are your best six, and how do you upgrade from those six? From the forward perspective, the only tough moves that really had to be made, Brady Martin being sent down, and I said this last week, I don't think he turned heads enough to say the guy's ready to jump in there every night. He's so important. We just talked about this with Carnell Tate and with Cam Ward. I think Brady Martin has a chance to be a very good NHL player. But I think I've seen enough that he's not a freak. He's not a guy that's just going to roll in at age 19 and start dominating the league like you would wish a fifth overall pick might do in a perfect world. He's not that guy. So they want to grow him in Milwaukee. I agree with that decision. And he'll be up before too long. If he does well at Milwaukee, he'll be in the lineup. The other move that I was interested in today was with Vitaly Pinchuk and all this stuff about, well, he could go back to the KHL. Somewhere in here, I got to give Pinchuk credit because, as Elliot said, if the player feels like there's a pathway for him to come in and play, then you hope that player has the patience to go to Milwaukee, show that he can adjust to the North American game, and then come back up and start helping the team. He's got some tools. He's got something. But he got injured in the training camp, and it's clear that he's not. He's still going to have to adjust before he can be an effective player night in and night out. So it is a big work in progress.
0: I'm looking at this team again on paper. And we'll talk more about the Predators. Again, we've got a two-hour preview show coming up on Wednesday from 5 to 7. Of course, we'll be live at Bridgestone Arena on Thursday for the home opener. We'll talk a lot of Predators on Thursday ahead of the first game of the season. But, man, I don't see a very high ceiling for this group when I look at this team on paper. Again,
1: I don't think any of us ever had high ceiling, right?
0: No.
1: The ceiling is, can you contend for a wild card spot?
0: I'm not, right? On paper, and we'll talk more about this in depth, I'm not convinced they're even competing for a wild card spot with this roster.
1: I certainly think it could go that way. If it does,
0: I think that this roster will make a delicious menu for contending teams looking to add reinforcements at the trade deadline.
1: And I think Chris McFarland has more or less said that, right? Without saying it that way, I think he has said, look, I'm going to give these guys a chance to have a good year. I think that's all you can ask for as a player, as a coach, and as a fan, right? Give them a chance before you just write them off and don't give them any chance to have a good season. And for this group, I think getting over the hump like they couldn't quite do last year and getting into the playoffs, that would be a good year, especially if you're doing it with the idea that you're shaping the roster for the next 2, 3, 4 years. You're transitioning. And it's an extension of what Barry Trotz was trying to do. Chris McFarland has his own way that he's trying to do that. You're not playing for this year. This year, whatever you get is gravy. You want to give your veterans a chance to have a positive experience, and hopefully that develops some of your younger players. But if it does go off track and they get injuries, they struggle, etc., then you're in position. You've still got all of your assets you've collected over the last 4 or 5 years, and add another top 5, top 10 pick. That's not the worst thing in the world.
0: The term I've used to describe this season for the Predators, and I will continue to use it, is fact-finding mission. That's what this is for Chris McFarland. Again, this is solely my opinion. The playoffs are secondary to me this season. How everybody defines success is different. And of course, we would all love the Predators to get back into the playoffs. There has been too little playoff hockey in Nashville, Tennessee, for my liking in recent years. I mean, when I cover the team, I never miss the playoffs. So perhaps it was me. Who knows? I love playoff hockey, and it sucks that the Predators have not been playing playoff hockey for much of the past few years. But to me, playoff hockey this season is secondary. If they challenge for a wild card spot the way they did down the stretch last season, great. If they miss the playoffs, I am not going to consider the season a failure. To me, this season is about finding out which young players are going to be a part of the solution. Maverick Bourque, there's a lot riding on Maverick Bourque. I'm very interested in watching him specifically all season long. They made the trade for him. They signed him to a long-term contract. He's a big part of this. Matthew Wood, same thing. Brady Martin, he's down in the minors. He may come back up. Same thing. It's time for the young players to rise up and show us who can be a part of the next group. Here's the description I always use. On Thursday, you're going to go to Bridgestone Arena. You'll be there for the Gold Walk. You'll be there for the first game of the season. You'll walk in through the main entrance at Bridgestone Arena on the plaza. And on the facade of Bridgestone Arena, there's going to be a big banner. And Roman Josi is going to be on it. And Ryan O'Reilly is going to be on it. And UC Saros is going to be on it. Steven Stamkos, so on and so forth. 3-4 years from now, who's going to be on that banner? Because Roman Josi may be retired. Steven Stamkos may be retired. Ryan O'Reilly may be retired. UC Saros may not be the starting goaltender anymore. Who's going to be on that banner? Is Matthew Wood going to be on that banner? Is Maverick Bork going to be on that banner? That's what this season is about, that starting that process.
1: Yes.
0: That to me is the sole purpose of this season, to me. If they miss the playoffs, I'm not going to come on here and yell and scream and say they suck. For me, it's about who is going to be a part of the solution. That is the number one objective.
1: I completely agree, and I'll tie it together with the discussion you and I have had philosophically the last couple of years while they've been going through this, is in those, you know, in that 3 to 4 years from now, as you're envisioning, you know, what does the roster look like? In the best case scenario, what you will have done is done a rebuild without breaking it all the way down to where you're signing up for 5 or 7, sometimes more, sometimes less, but often more, of just knowing that you have no chance when the season starts. So I think it's, you know, some would say it's threading the needle, or some, you're trying to serve two masters, right? If you're using, yes, a negative connotation, that's the challenge of it. But they haven't messed with any of the futures over the last 3 or 4 years. It's not like they've risked everything to have success in the short term. They've been building and rebuilding for the last few years. So there's so much riding on the group of players that you just said and a bunch of others. To me, that's the thing that will be really important, is how good is Brady Martin? Is he just a good player? Is he a really good player? Is he a really good player on a winning team? Bork, Wood, same way. I can see it going either way, right? Are they foundational guys over time? And that's why I think it's good to surround them with a Ryan O'Reilly, with a Steven Stamkos. Have them play with Roman Josi. Don't strip it down to the Wood to where, I mean, no pun intended, to where these guys have nobody to play with. If you're playing with a bunch of minor leaguers, that's going to make it really tough, not only to win, but for those guys to grow. So you're hoping that those guys can flourish with a support system that allows them to reach their potential. Then there's that next wave that we have to see. What do they have there with Ryker Lee and Igor Surin, other guys that aren't in the picture just yet?
0: Keith says, God, I need the Predators to give me some sort of relief from this pain and misery.
1: Today's not an easy Monday to do. The misery index is, yes, pretty high right
0: between
1: now.
0: Tennessee and Vanderbilt and the Predators and their preseason finale, and of course the Titans. You know, it's not fun being a Tennessee sports fan right now, but that's why you're here. Misery loves company. 615-737-1025. Coming up next, I feel like it was only a matter of time before this question was asked. And I feel like I can relate to it based on my former life. But for the first time, the subject has been broached. We'll discuss that coming up next about the Titans. 615-737-1025. Willie Donick, Derek Mason, Adam Vingan, 1025 The Game.
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3: Good afternoon, I'm Connor Newt with your Game Center update. Yesterday, another loss for the Tennessee Titans as they lose at the New York Football Giants 12-7. The Titans had the opportunity to win the game at the end. However, Cam Ward throws a backbreaking interception to the Giants' defense. Cam was asked about the interception yesterday and what his immediate reaction was to making the bad play.
11: I think I just should have threw it higher. Ellie did a great job winning scramble drill for me. But, you know, I think if I would have threw it higher, it would have been a different result. If not, I'd probably throw out of bounds and live another play.
3: Elsewhere in the NFL, today the New York Giants have announced that they have acquired quarterback J.J. McCarthy, a former first-round pick from the University of Michigan, from the Minnesota Vikings for a fifth-round pick in 2027. The Giants have also announced that edge rusher Brian Burns will be out for the remainder of the season with an ACL tear suffered yesterday against the Titans. The Miami Dolphins have also announced that running back Devon Achane has torn his ACL and will miss the rest of the season. And tonight, here on 102.5 The Game, it's another edition of the Commodore Hour. Following the loss to Auburn, here the response from Coach Clark Lee and all our friends at Vanderbilt Football immediately following DVD at 6 p.m. For the Game Nashville Sports Network, I'm Connor New.
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0: Is Cam Ward really at the floor of being a young quarterback?
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0: D-Mace, Vingan, and Donick, 102.5 The Game. Willie Donick, Derek Mason, Adam Vingan here with you, and Connor Newt as well. Continuing to react to the Tennessee Titans' 12-7 loss to the New York Giants. The Titans are now 0-3 for the third consecutive season. And back in the day, when I was reporting on a daily basis for the Nashville Predators, Robbie Stanley and Joe Rexroad and my friend Jim Diamond, they always used to give me a hard time whenever I would ask Peter Laviolette or John Hines during rough patches in their respective tenures if they were worried about their job security. Like, Adam's the Grim Reaper. He's asking the question. Things must not be going well if Adam is asking the coach if he thinks he's going to get fired. And I had a flashback to those moments yesterday when I was listening to Robert Saleh's press conference, because the subject has been broached. Our friend Buck Rising asked Robert Saleh the question after the game yesterday, is there any consideration to benching Cam Ward? Here was that question and answer.
14: Do you want to see Cam not throw that and at least like take a shot at the end zone running on that?
15: Yeah, you know, like he's out in the open field. Just be smarter with the football. We've got two timeouts left. It's first and goal in the eight. We're going to score. You don't need to force it in that situation. And unfortunately, it happened.
16: Understanding it's a learning process for the young guys on the team. I mean, you guys have to start performing at a certain point. Is there any consideration maybe sitting him down for a little while?
15: No.
0: Not even a second of hesitation.
1: Should there be?
17: Exactly.
0: Well, that's the question that's on a lot of people's minds on our text
1: line. Who's a lot of people? A lot of people on our text line are saying he should be benched.
0: I've been listening to the station all day long. Robbie and Rexroad, a lot of people. Connor Newt, first day, next man up with Nick Frazier. Did you get people asking you about this?
1: Yep.
0: It's out there. People are wondering. Some people are saying, as we like to say.
1: Like last year, I feel like that was absolutely, before the season started, a thing. If he had gone 9-27 yesterday, I could see it. I don't see it here. I don't. I'm baffled. I'm with Saleh. My answer would have been exactly his. No. Like, end of thought. There's no thought.
0: I appreciated the fact that there was, again, not even a second of hesitation. As soon as Buck finished answering the question, or asking the question, no. Like, it didn't even, no hesitation. So, he is standing on business, Robert Saleh, defending his quarterback.
17: And he should. I mean, you know, the question of whether you bench the quarterback at this juncture of the season, you know, is, to me, I don't think it should be a even a topic. They are 0-3, but at least from me, in my opinion, I don't see a quarterback that needs to be benched.
0: For what it's worth, and we may talk more about this mm-hmm. later in the week, because there is another recently drafted quarterback at number one overall who got benched in his second year, that of course being Bryce Young with the Carolina Panthers. And I know a lot of those, some people are saying, I know that those same people will say, well, the Panthers did it with Bryce Young. I went back and looked at a story from ESPN.com from around the time the Panthers made that decision about 2 years ago. Bryce Young's total QBR, I think he was benched after two games that season. His total QBR through two games that season was 8.9. Let me repeat that for you. 8.9. So by comparison, Cam Ward, through three games, it's not a good QBR. It's not. 48.2. But it's not 8.9.
1: 48.2 is higher than it was last year.
17: Yeah, he basically put on his jersey and was breathing that time.
1: Yeah, I think you get 8.9 from just getting your shoulder pads on correctly.
17: And going out and there.
1: Buckling your chin strap.
0: Cam Ward's QBR last season, 33.2.
1: Okay, and so where is he this year?
0: After he is at 48.2.
1: So, improvement.
17: So
0: he has a higher QBR at this moment than Bo Nix, Drake May. Yikes, by the way. Drake May. Oh, God.
1: What happened?
0: Yeah, Cam Ward has a higher QBR at the moment than Bo Nix, Drake May, Aaron Rodgers, Malik Willis, Baker Mayfield, Justin Herbert, and Jameis Winston.
1: Right. So, all that to say, at this point, he's not going backwards. Right? He's not where everybody wants him to be, and I completely get that. The frustration amongst the fan base is warranted. You haven't seen anything good. But my theme of the day is separate Cam Ward from the rest of the laundry list of reasons why they're struggling so much. He's in that environment. It's not easy. You have to stick with him at this point. Last year, I could have understood, take the step back or let him sit for 7 or 8 weeks before you put him into the starter's role, knowing that it's going to be a real troublesome environment around him. He's actually moving forward in the right direction. He went 13 for 16 in the fourth quarter leading up to that pick, which was a horrible play, a game-losing play. Mm-hmm. But it is one play. And there's a lot of other reasons why they were in that position. It's not time to pull the plug at this point. I would love, this is Reaction Monday. I want to hear if you're in that, people are saying,
0: I'm out on Cam.
1: I want to hear from the I'm out on Cam. Why?
0: People are saying. Why?
1: You've come this far, right? You have to see it through, and you have to give the guy a chance to play on a roster that's capable of winning. You couldn't get any turnovers against the Giants yesterday with Jameis Winston,
0: but you're
1: the turnover machine.
0: Hold on a minute.
1: And I'm hearing people say, oh, the defense didn't give up a touchdown. Oh. You can't get a turnover in rainy conditions against Jameis Winston?
0: How long is it going to take mm-hmm. for Cam Ward? Willie, you said, I'm paraphrasing here, Let's let Cam Ward have an opportunity to play on an actual NFL.
1: Right, it's not going to be NFL this year. It's not. They have a bad roster.
0: How long is it going to take?
1: It's out of Cam Ward's hands. He has to get better within this environment. They have to do the best they can with what they have. They have a bad team. It might be just as well to lose close games. The talk of the Jets right now and the Browns, have played some good football. Mm-hmm. It's not because of their quarterbacks. They're both sitting there saying, we need the quarterback, but we're going to build around it so that when we get the quarterback, he's got a chance. And that's happening.
17: Yeah.
1: The Titans are nowhere near, as week one proved, where the Jets and the Browns are in terms of some of their infrastructure. Cam and Carnell Tate right now, for example, they don't have great infrastructure around them, and they're not freakish enough talent-wise, to overcome that?
17: No, I just... watching this team, and for one, I don't think Cam has done anything that should warrant, you know, being benched. Has he played well at times? No, he hasn't. He needs to get better, and I think he has taken steps to get better. He has gotten better. He doesn't look like the same quarterback this season that I saw last season, I think. But the team's still not as good as we thought they were going to be as a whole. It's going to be hard for him unless they just maybe going underneath center gives them a better opportunity to, have some consistency on offense. Maybe it does. But I think you got to put Cam in the best situation that you possibly can. And it does seem like having him underneath center as they start to figure out this offense as a whole. Because, again, I see what Cam's doing wrong, but I also see everything else that's going wrong with the team. So it's not like, okay, Cam's doing horrible, but the team around him is they're doing exactly what they're supposed to do. No, you got a combination of, you know, two things trying to grow in a small environment together. That's what's happening. And they don't have the infrastructure, not necessarily the infrastructure, but the personnel isn't there. You got a receiver that's trying to grow and a quarterback that's trying to grow. With the roster, especially on offense, it's not where it needs to be. Could it get there? Absolutely it can. But it's not where it needs to be. And like Willie said, you're asking those two guys to be superhuman because of the spot that they were drafted in. They need to be better. More importantly, Cam needs to be better. But I'm not sure how much better he's going to make this roster.
1: Right.
17: Unless he's playing like Patrick Mahomes.
1: And I don't think he's that. I don't exactly. think he will ever be that. But I think he can be a good quarterback if he keeps getting a little bit better over time. It may not be pretty, may not be sexy, but if you can put players around him. Right now, I'll ask you guys both. Who is his number one weapon on offense?
0: Wandale Robinson.
17: Yeah.
1: Really?
17: I would
1: say. You put over Tate?
17: The way Wandale the game's
1: Robinson
17: been going,
1: is more of a weapon?
17: The way the game's been going.
1: Wandale Robinson is not a weapon, no, in my mind.
17: I get what you're saying, but the way the games have been going, he's been more, he has a more of a rapport with Wandale than he does
1: okay, if that,
17: with Tate.
1: Either way, you're answering my question.
17: Mm-hmm.
1: Wandale Robinson is not a game changer.
0: Nope.
1: He's a good,
0: no.
1: solid role player who they paid handsomely to try to help desperately what they have. This is my point. He doesn't have people who elevate him. He's got to do the elevating. Carnell Tate, I hope, will be the answer to that question, mm-hmm. hopefully sooner than later. He's not a freak. Nobody's going to confuse him with Randy Moss or Calvin Johnson or some of those guys who come in and you're like, oh, my God, I've never seen a talent like that. He's not that. Can he be really good? I think so. I think Carnell Tate can be very good. He's got some things to improve on that Derek talked about a lot. So it's a different – I know it's easy to get impatient with all of this, but he is getting a little bit better. And don't get me wrong. That was very, very eye-opening that they couldn't beat the Giants yesterday. The Giants on Monday night lost their quarterback for the year. They were in California. They had to fly all night Monday night trying to figure out, what do we do? Jameis Winston's their backup. What do we do? They just took a flyer – on J.J. McCarthy today because they think J.J. McCarthy, who's done nothing in his career, is a better solution than Jameis Winston. And the Titans couldn't beat the Giants with Jameis Winston playing quarterback. That says a lot about your roster. But it doesn't say something just about Cam Ward. It's a classic example of the quarterback gets way too much credit and way too much blame of what's happening.
0: See, the reason why... Well, there are a couple of reasons why I would not bench Cam Ward. One, if the Titans bench Cam Ward, I have no use watching the team. Like I'm just going.
1: That's a fair point.
0: I'm just going to watch the highlights and come in here and pretend that I watched the game. I'm going to be honest with you.
1: It was hard to watch yesterday. Was
0: yes,
1: it not? Like anybody watching?
0: It
1: that.
0: Was incredibly difficult to watch. I mean, I've told this story. I was watching the final game of last season. We knew it was meaningless. Cam Ward gets hurt. They go to commercial. They come back. In that quarterback for the Tennessee Titans, Brandon Allen, click. I was like, I'm not doing this. If Mitch Trubisky starts games for the Titans over Cam Ward, I'm turning off the television. I am not watching it. I want to see if Cam Ward can fight his way out of this, whatever this is. Maybe Cam Ward can't fight his way out of a wet paper bag. Okay? It's completely possible. It hasn't been great so far. The other thing, too, is, look, if he continues to stink, they'll put themselves in position for a top draft pick. I'm also not convinced, by the way, that, like, if – I think there's an argument out there. I heard some of this on Robbie and Rex Road this morning from callers, not necessarily Robbie and Joe, mm-hmm. that Mitch Trubisky can win more games for this team. Like, how many more? Like, Mitch Trubisky is also not good. Like, I know he took – the Bears, I think, to the playoffs twice or something like that.
1: Once.
0: Either way, he's also not good, okay? I don't think Mitch Trubisky is squeezing more out of this roster than Cam Ward. So The way I see it, it's sink or swim time, buddy. Like, I just, I see no benefit to benching Cam Ward. Zero, none. Like,
1: the,
0: I just,
1: the only
0: I don't.
1: Argument would be, it wouldn't be anything that has to do, Derek, with Mitch Trubisky. The argument would be, does sitting Cam Ward, letting him watch for a few weeks,
17: does that help?
1: Does that help him? And I don't think so. Like, like I said, if he were completely lost in the weeds, that would be one thing. Mm-hmm. But he did some good things. He screwed up a couple of critical plays, and he knows it. He's got to learn from it. But at least they're getting into the game. Mm-hmm. The last two games in the fourth quarter where he's got a chance to make it happen, he didn't do it. But that's still, relatively speaking, he is moving in the right direction, just painfully slow.
0: That was literally what I was about to say. He is moving in the right direction, perhaps at a snail's pace.
1: Fair.
0: That's the issue, is it's been 20 total starts. Again, I always use the caveat about the game in Jacksonville because it was like three plays or three passes or whatever. Let's use a different word. This is a good word. I think this is worthy of a bell. He's moving at a glacial pace.
17: I take it.
0: That's what he's doing. Like, I bet I could spend tonight digging into the numbers, looking at how he's played over the course of his career, and I think the numbers will bear it out. That Cam Ward has shown improvement since the rough start of his rookie season. Record, independent of the record, which we know is bad. But the problem is it's moving so damn slowly, and we know that this is a league where teams do not exercise patience. So you mentioned J.J. McCarthy. He got traded today. He was, the 10th pick in his draft? Mm-hmm. I saw this stat on ESPN. I got to find it. McCarthy is one of four quarterbacks in the past 25 years to start 10 or fewer games for the team that drafted them, joining Paxton Lynch, Trey Lance, and Johnny Manziel. Like, ugh, that's not a good list. But teams do not exercise patience with quarterbacks. The Vikings moved on from Sam Darnold. It's going to bite him in the ass. It already has. And J.J. McCarthy, for whatever reason, could not figure it out. And the Vikings said, see ya. We'll deal with a reclamation project in Kyler Murray. I believe the Vikings have also played Carson Wentz in games this season.
1: And won.
0: Like,
1: they have a great defense. That's how they're winning.
0: The Vikings are like, yeah, we're cool with Carson Wentz playing quarterback over J.J. McCarthy, despite the fact.
1: Because they can win because the rest of their roster is better. The Titans, tell me a quarterback who could win with that roster. Not many.
0: One texter says, the only interesting thing about watching Cam Ward is the reason it's interesting watching a car that you know is sliding on ice into a wall. You know they are both about to wreck and destroy what is ever in their way.
1: But were you not, a little bit, were you not in the second half saying, okay, but like before he throws the pick to end the game, where it just whipped the rug out from under you, right? Were you not saying, okay, now they found a little rhythm. It looks better. This looks like an NFL team. The last 2 weeks in the second half, I've seen some progress. It's not, as Robert Saleh said, you get first and goal inside the 10 three times and you come out with 7 points. You're not going to win. But if you are able to cash in, it could look a lot different. It's one or two plays away from looking a lot better. But again, this was against the Giants, a bad team. So it's all relative, but it's not just Cam.
0: One texter says, I am literally in the middle of a run, but after listening to Willie, I have to stop to ask, have you watched the games? His accuracy has not improved, and neither has his decision-making / judgment. I do not believe you bench him. Keep working with him. Let's hope for the best. Maybe he surprises us. I doubt it. But at this point, you don't lose anything playing him other than his teammates. Is playing Cam fair to his teammates? I don't know what they think. Hopefully they want to support him. But you have to start planning on who is next year because I doubt it should be Cam. Okay, rant over. Back to my run.
1: Okay, hold on. Where was he inaccurate?
0: Texter, stop
1: yesterday?
0: Stop running. Stop running and listen.
1: Well, hopefully he's listening. I disagree with the inaccurate yesterday. He had some balls that were dropped. Now, I still think the issue that we talk about every week is...
0: He was 13 of 17 in the fourth quarter, to your point earlier.
1: Right. He had a stretch of 9 in a row and 11 out of 12. The first half... There were some key drops. There was also a play where there was miscalled that it should have been a first down. where that would have helped them at least get a couple more chances to get something started. I did not think he was, I didn't think the big theme yesterday was he was inaccurate at all. I still think it's a question. I also think that, ironically, when we talk about what is Cam's biggest strength, how is he going to win, what's his superpower, if your answer was he does great when he extends the play, well, that was the problem yesterday. He extended the play at the critical moment and made the bad decision and the bad throw. So he hasn't been able to transition the superpower from the college to the pro anywhere close. He's not that guy. But at this point, you're committed to him. You're married to him for a while. He's not going backwards. He's moving forward at a
0: glacial pace. Glacial.
1: It's not fast enough for anybody's liking, including mine. But it's not time to bench him.
0: 615-737-1025. We'll get back to the Titans momentarily. But coming up next, Vanderbilt head football coach Clark Lee will join the program for his weekly interview. The Commodores fell 21-15 at Auburn, their first loss of the season. And now the Commodores head to Athens to take on second-ranked Georgia this weekend. We'll talk to Clark Lee coming up next. 615-737-1025. Willie Donick, Derek Mason, Adam Vingan, 1025 The Game.
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18: I'm Fox 17 Code Red meteorologist Greg Bobis. Our forecast putting us into the upper 70s and low 80s later this afternoon. Plenty of sunshine here on your Monday, and overnight, another very cool fall night, falling back into the 50s once again.
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0: D-Mace, Vingen, and Donick, 102.5 The Game. Willie Donick, Derek Mason, Adam Vingen here with you. As we await Clark Lave, we'll go to our phone line driven by Wilson County, Hyundai.com, and welcome in Will. Will, thank you for calling. Make it quick. Go ahead.
10: Yes, sir. Hey, God gave us eyes that we could see and noses that we could smell. And if it looks like doo-doo and it smells like doo-doo, then that QB is doo-doo. I don't need stats. I don't need anything. If you got eyes, you can clearly see there's a disconnect in this dude.
1: All right, let me ask you a question.
10: I bet the music was playing in his head yesterday on the field. I'm looking at the man in the mirror. Because he was looking at Jameis Winston, his future self. They were two peas in a pod, man. That's as good as it's going to get for this cat. The only difference? A bad set of cornrows and a half a pound of crab legs. That's it.
0: Will, before you go, okay. Willie does have a question for you.
1: What was Troy Aikman's record after 20 starts?
10: Could care less because this ain't Troy Aikman.
1: Really?
10: He ain't Troy Aikman, dude.
1: Okay. But do you have the answer to the question?
10: Nope.
1: Okay. Would it surprise you to know it's exactly the same?
10: Come on, man. You're grabbing way, way, way.
1: Is it a fact or is it an opinion?
10: Troy Aikman.
0: We're not saying Cam Ward is going to be Troy Aikman.
1: Did I say he was going to be Troy Aikman?
0: We're not saying that.
10: Well, he's not. So that's irrelevant.
1: That's not the question. Why is it irrelevant?
10: Because I have eyes, man. Whatever it is.
1: Okay, if you had eyes and you were calling a show in Dallas in 1990 or whatever year that was, and he was 3-17, what would you have been saying about Troy Aikman? Oh, he's going to the Hall of Fame. They're going to win a bunch of Super Bowls with Troy Aikman. Would you have been saying that?
10: Come on, man. Seriously.
1: Don't give me the come on, man.
0: Thank you for the call, Will. We got to go, Will. We got to go because we actually have our slated guest.
1: Okay.
0: Take a deep breath, Willie.
1: Okay, sorry.
0: Let's go to our phone line driven by Wilson County, Hyundai.com, and welcome in Vanderbilt head football coach Clark Lee. Clark, have you ever heard Willie Donick that animated?
11: No, listen, that was the best couple of seconds of my day. So, Willie,
0: anytime we can pull that out of Willie, Clark, it is a win in my book. So my day is complete. Just by hearing Willie getting a little snippy there, I like that. I like snippy Willie.
11: I also think we're nearing hockey season, I believe, Willie, aren't we?
1: We are. Mm-hmm. Opening night's Thursday.
11: You're getting in game shape. That's good.
0: Clark, thank you for joining us as always. Now that you've had time to digest the loss at Auburn, what did you see that encouraged you despite the outcome on Saturday?
11: I think there's offensively and defensively they're elements we can build on. Defensively, the start of the game was right. Obviously, I did not like the explosive touchdown, but I thought overall we had a consistency in the way we played, and to give up two scoring drives. It just so happened that they came after scoring drives for our offense. So how do we better position ourselves to pull momentum forward, and create the stops in those moments where we can start to stack good offensive possessions without the opponent scoring between. Like I said, the explosive parts of the first score especially were disappointing. But there's some foundational stuff there that we can build upon for sure. Offensively, took us a little while to get in rhythm. I'd like to see us do more with the short field that the defense provided early in the game. But I also thought we saw flashes of Jared creating with his legs. Again, the chemistry that he and Junior Sherrill continue to develop on the one-on-one shots. And then in that touchdown drive to start the second half, that was remnants of 2024 Vanderbilt football. We were able to sustain possession, finish with a touchdown. We failed on the two-point conversion, but certainly a couple of long drives in the game, long scoring drives in the game, that's something we can build upon. And the other thing is we finished drives with kicks. Now, we had the one turnover at the end of half on Hail Mary. That's going to happen. I'll own that one. I think on the whole, we made good decisions with the ball. We secured it when we ran it. We can build upon that. The phase that was really disappointing was our special teams, and this is probably the most urgent correction we need to make. I mean, we have a second punt block for a touchdown this season. We have a tipped field goal attempt that erased 3 points from the board. We have a fake punt that wasn't executed properly. So there's some sloppiness there that we're not going to be able to win games in our league, until we get that tightened down. And I think in a lot of ways, it reminds me of 2024, because right when we were 2-2 and we were trying to get it sorted out, it was special teams penalties and some sloppiness that way. And so we've been here before. We've got a plan to address the places where we need to strengthen. And obviously I'm excited for the week with the team to keep building this towards what we think it can be.
17: Now, Coach Lee, what was your thought on that 2-point conversion? Because it was relatively still early in the game. I think it was after halftime in the third quarter. But what was your thought process behind that, going for two at that time?
11: Yeah, part of it was getting to a 3-point game, to a single possession game. I think the other part of it is once you get to that 3-point, margin, the next score you get, you're on the right side of the 4-3 flip, meaning if you score a touchdown after that, you go up four. And so you're kind of in command of the game that way. With the way it works, 2-point conversions are kind of like a 50-50 proposition. So we would have the ability to, you're gonna go for it again to get to the 3 points the next time you score. If you fail the conversion, and you're banking on one of those two coming out in the positive. And so that was really it. Obviously, there's some other kind of win impact measures that say to go for two in that situation, including trying to get to a 9-point lead. But that was kind of what we were thinking at the time. And the way the half worked out, that specifically it was the 7.5 minute mark that we were looking at to make it a go for two. Obviously, if that scoring drive had happened more quickly, then you're kicking and you're playing for more possessions down the way. As it turned out, I think we had three possessions offensively in the second half. So it was a little bit of a shorter half than the first half. Part of that was we had more success sustaining drives, and obviously, unfortunately, Auburn did too. And so that was the reasoning behind going for two, and unfortunately didn't help us in that moment.
17: Now, how do you think your young quarterback handled just the environment, period? I'm not talking about, he made some terrific throws, and Willie and I was talking about this earlier before the show started, but how do you think he handled the environment and handled the control of the team in the offense?
11: Well, it was imperfect, but I think for a first SEC start on the road. And yeah, Auburn's a tough environment. I mean, that's a real place. They're passionate about it. It was homecoming for them, so they were out in droves. And yeah, we had a couple operational breakdowns. Yeah, burned your time out in the second half just because we were having a little trouble with coach-player communication. We had a procedural penalty after the interception that put us first and 15, which was too bad. But on the whole, I thought he handled it really well. And

0: he has all the makings of a guy that is everything you'd want in the competitive moment. And like you said too, I mean, there's obviously when it's a clean pocket and a clean read, he can make any throw you want. He'll put the ball where it needs to be. When the play breaks down, he's got the ability to create. And when we are able to create a pocket and separate a rush, like he'll hurt you with his feet too. So, the game's still moving fast for him. And again, he's got the tools to navigate that. As we go in the year, I think you're going to see continuous improvement. The game's going to slow down. And honestly, it makes you really excited about where we are in his career because, with every game he gets a little better, as we stack years here, I mean, the game's going to be really slow. And then that's when his physical tools are going to be able to take over.
1: I noticed a couple plays, and I feel like I'm seeing this some. I think back to last year, the amount of big home runs you guys hit in the running game with the running backs, specifically MK Young and Cedric Alexander, so you know they can do it. I feel like there's been a couple where you're so close, they're so close, and maybe it's one guy or one tackle they've got to break. What's the key to maybe getting over the top there?
0: Well, I was pleased with our run game. I thought we were able to get some movement and get the ball north and south better than we've had, and we didn't abandon it either. So that drive in the second half, I think, was the product of an effective run game. There's a couple of things that you're seeing there, Willie. I think one is we can block everybody up, but at some point the back's going to be one-on-one with a safety or a corner. And in those situations, the running back has to be able to make that player miss. And unfortunately, especially early in the season, we were losing in that one-on-one matchup. And, maybe part of that's just getting kind of our legs underneath us as the year goes. But our expectation is that we're able to win in those. And that's where your explosive runs come from. In the game on Saturday, MK had one where right at the last minute, as he's popping through, we had a tight end that just got pushed back a little bit as he was kind of working to his second level block, and it just tripped MK up. Otherwise, that's going to be a touchdown. Situation where, again, we have to find those margins. We have to find those inches. And whether that's the running back in the situations where I'm one-on-one and I'm going to make somebody miss, I'm going to set up a cut and get vertical. Or, again, whether that's a receiver or a tight end that's working from their initial block to the second or third level, covering people up and moving them to create the space we need. Our season will go as our ability to run the ball goes. And I thought we made progress on Saturday against a tough front, but there's more for us in the run game for sure.
1: You mentioned Auburn. They look very active with their front for sure. So in that context, and as you look week to week, how much progress are you seeing in your offensive line? I know you had a couple of guys banged up, and in the backdrop, of course, it's a lot of new guys from last year where it was such a strength of his team, and I know you feel like the ceiling is you haven't hit it yet.
0: Yeah, specifically, we're growing a couple of tackles up that that have played football, but that are new starters here, and so learning that way. I think we're leaning a lot on Cade McConnell, who's playing our quick guard position, but also on Saturday. Because Lyndon Cooper got banged up, he had to play some center as well. I thought he handled that really well. But Ryan Irving moved from tackle to guard for us, and so this was his second game playing inside. He's very capable of that. So to your point, I mean, there's a balance between continuously evaluating the performance and making sure that that we're not assuming progress, but also having the patience to let that chemistry build and let the repetitions build, and trusting that as we go that group's going to continue to mold and strengthen and become a force for us. And maybe it hasn't been as straightforward as it was a year ago up front, and yet every team writes its own story. And so I'm excited for that group. I think we've got the right five out there. I think they're going to continue to build the chemistry we need and the snap experience together. And

0: as we grow, obviously they're going to be protecting for a quarterback who's very capable of pushing the ball down the field. And as we're able to move people at the point of attack, we've got running backs that they're going to have the ability to press the gas pedal down and get explosive runs too.
1: Vanderbilt head football coach Clark Lee has been our guest on D-Mace, Vingan, and Donick. The Commodores are back in action this weekend at number 2 Georgia, an 11:45 a.m. kickoff. Clark, as always, a pleasure. We'll do it again next week.
0: All right, guys. Great to be with you.
1: 615-737-1025. We'll wrap up the show coming up next. Willie Donick, Derek Mason, Adam Vingan, 102.5 The Game.
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1: D-Mace, Vingan, and Donick, 102.5. The Game, Willie Donick, Derek Mason, Adam Vingan here with you. A lively program today. As Reaction Mondays usual. usually are. Titans lose 12-7 to the New York Giants. And now a trip to Baltimore awaits the Tennessee Titans against Derrick Henry and the Ravens. The Ravens, by the way, have opened up as 11.5-point favorites at home.
5: Wow.
1: Against the Tennessee Titans. So, you know what we're going to do later this week? I think this would be a fun exercise, especially because Derrick Mason is here. I feel like we should rank the Titans to Ravens defections all time. Because that it's a strong list.
14: It is a strong list.
5: Yes, it's a very strong
1: Steve
5: list.
1: Steve McNair, Derrick Mason, Samari Roll.
14: I don't know if it was a defection by choice. It was kind of like...
1: Well, I use the word defection. Yeah. It doesn't necessarily have to be a defection.
5: Expulsion.
1: Which Titans to Ravens transition hurt you the most? Maybe that's what we'll do later this week.
14: Well, I was watching. Derrick Henry could still do it, man. He is still doing it. He might catch Emmitt Smith. He might.
5: If he doesn't get injured, I don't see the kids, the young man slowing down. I don't. I mean,
14: he is one of a kind.
5: Yes.
1: I am looking to see if there is any sort of a prop bet on rushing yards for Derrick Henry.
5: How many did he have last night? I didn't even see.
14: Well, you know, the thing about Derrick Henry that might be the most impressive and yet his biggest, if you want to call it a weakness, going back through his whole career, he's really never been a three down back.
5: Yeah.
14: In obvious pass situations, he's not effective. Never has been. He was off. He wasn't on the field last night when they got the go ahead touchdown.
5: Yeah,
14: it was third down and goal, and they took him out. And he, you know, he ran it all the way down there.
5: Yeah,
14: but he's still a guy that he's not a great receiver, but he is maybe the best pure runner ever.
1: One texter says Henry is going to have 300 yards, and Salah still won't blitz. I believe the record, we looked it up last week, was close to 250 yards rushing.
14: Is Corey Dillon.
1: Yes,
14: Corey Dillon. 247, I think?
1: It was just around 250 yards. We'll see if Derrick Henry can break that record. Quickly, let's go to our phone line driven by Wilson County, Hyundai.com, and welcome in Crop Dustin. Crop Dustin, thank you for calling and waiting. Please go ahead.
15: Hey, guys. No problem. Do want to go ahead and give credit where it's due. Salah said that we were going to get a little better every week, and I do have to agree with him that from week one until now, I can see improvement every single week as a whole for the team. Now to the nasty stuff. You know, I'm not really in or out on Cam at this point. I mean, like you said, there's a lot of quarterbacks that ended up being pretty good that didn't have a great start to their career, Peyton Manning, you know, all kinds of other people. But my biggest problem with Cam right now is that I don't want to call it his attitude, but something about his mentality. Did y'all ever, when you were growing up, did you ever have that one kid in class or like that you knew growing up that like every time they did something wrong, instead of just saying yes, sir, and like taking the criticism and kind of learning from it, they always had something to say about it and like just couldn't keep their mouth shut no matter what. That's kind of the vibe I'm getting from Cam, unfortunately. And then I also do want to say, because I haven't heard anybody talk about this at all, but if Salah didn't go for that fourth down in the red zone, like early in the game, and we would have just kicked a field goal, then all we would have had to done at the end of the game was kick a field goal, and we would have won by a point.
14: He did.
1: Thank you, Crop Dustin.
14: He did say that today. That his hindsight's 20/20. He goes, maybe if I could do it over again, I would kick it there. He did weigh that. It's not an easy decision.
5: No.
14: I texted you guys right before. I said you got to go for it here because it was 12-0. If it was 9-0,
5: then I think you
14: take the field goal. But 12-0, I think I can see why you go for it. It's not, and I think analytics. I haven't looked
5: analytics
14: at the analytics.
5: Probably told him to go for it.
14: I think you would probably your analytics guy would tell you to go for it there in the modern way. Now in the old school way, you wouldn't, right? But let's get to the thing he said about Cam. Mm-hmm. I see what he's seeing there and a lot of people saying there. I know he rubs people the wrong way. Mm-hmm. He does, at times, get a little defensive. But this is, again, my context. Mm-hmm. He's 3-17. He's getting pelted with negative questions. Trap questions to some degree at times. You're trying to get him to say, I bleeped up. I stink. And I understand the competitive nature in a person where you want to stand up for yourself a little bit. So I'm meeting you halfway there. Mm-hmm. It's not easy to answer those questions. He does take accountability. If you listen, he might start off the answer by saying, "No, I disagree with you." Like mm-hmm. we had fun with this last week when Paul asked a question, and you knew just the tone of the question how bad he was waiting to say, "No, I disagree with you."
16: No.
14: No. I get that. You're mm-hmm. frustrated. You're a competitor. You want it to be better. You know how hard this job is. But if you listen, he does take accountability. Now, is he just grabbing a violin and saying, "I've got to get better. I'm terrible. I let the team down." If you want to have that, then fine. But that doesn't mean anything when it comes to his work ethic and what happens on the field. That's just your preference on how you want to hear him mm-hmm. in a press conference. That's my take on it.
5: If you're winning, none of this means anything. I can see how the listener, the caller, can sort of get that from that perception from when Cam is doing interviews, because it does sort of kind of looks like he's matter of fact what he is. But like anything, if you're winning, it's okay or it's tolerated. But when you're losing, then it becomes a problem. Or if you haven't started winning, it becomes a problem.
1: That'll do it for us today. No more six, because of course Connor Newt,
14: he's been promoted.
1: Yes! He's been promoted.
5: Yes.
1: But the Commodore Hour is coming up.
14: The Commodore Hour is coming up.
1: So make sure to stick around for that. Also, I hope he doesn't hate me for saying this. Derek Mason, good luck with your colonoscopy tomorrow.
5: Hey, man, no problem. I've been drinking all this stuff.
1: I have to say, Derek Mason.
14: He toughed it out.
1: Derek Mason earned so much respect from me. He already has all of the respect I can give. He did this whole show drinking that disgusting solution people have to drink.
5: And I still got to drink
1: before
5: more.
1: A colonoscopy. Yeah, you still got a whole Gatorade bottle's worth. So. If you've ever doubted Derek Mason's commitment to this program, just know that tomorrow morning, just know what's happening to him tomorrow morning. And he did it for you.
5: I did it so I can be here. And guys,
1: yes,
5: get your colonoscopies, please.
1: Yes.
5: At a certain age, it's very important. Okay, they say after 45, if you've had cancer running your family, but
16: okay, so I have time then.
5: Yeah,
16: I'm good.
5: You have time.
16: Okay.
1: Yes.
5: All right.
1: No rush for you, Connor.
5: But.
14: It's coming, though.
5: Absolutely. So, be love. Love on your people. Have a safe, blessed, and wonderful day. I love you. The team loves you. Hear that music. Don't forget about us, because we will not forget about you. We'll be back on these airways starting at 3 p.m. tomorrow, and I tell you all about my colonoscopy.
1: Can't wait.
5: You want to hear it. And as always,
1: show open. Play by play. Derek's
5: we're
1: colonoscopy.
5: We're going to be talking, and
16: you're going to be listening.
5: All right. Commodore Hour is next.
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23: Welcome in. Great to have you with us for Commodore Hour on a beautiful Monday here in the Music City. Alongside Andrew Allegretta and Kevin Ingram, coming up on our show, head coach Clark Lee from Vanderbilt Football. We'll recap the game at Auburn and look ahead to Georgia. And also later on, a visit with senior receiver Junior Sherrill. He's been outstanding. Catches in 41 consecutive games for the Commodores. Andrew, football lost for the first time this season in the SEC opener at Auburn, 21-15. Fell behind 14-3 in the second quarter after an early takeaway and a field goal. Coach Lee talked about a 10-point difference on special teams plays. Also need to be more efficient on third down, rushing the football. Lots of different things to discuss from this one. But in the end, really still had a chance in the fourth quarter, but came up short.
24: Yeah, for sure. I'm looking forward to talking with head coach Clark Lee about some of those things he feels like now that we're, 48 hours removed from the ball game, what he wants to improve upon for his team. But, you know, there certainly was some stuff out there that you've really got to like from this team. I love the way the defense played. It was 14 total points against an offense in Auburn that's up-tempo. They scored a bunch of points versus Florida. So that was pretty good for Vanderbilt's defense. The fact that Miles Capers continues to make special plays was a lot of fun to see. Clark talked a lot going into the game about downing the football, not allowing explosive plays. And there was perhaps a couple for Auburn, but it was not a dramatic situation for an offense that can be very explosive. So I think there was a lot to like from that defense. And like you said, there was a chance for Vanderbilt to take that game. You know, I think the efficiency stuff is going to be a large part of the conversation. You would think so, right? You've got some opportunities to extend drives. You can't do that. Perhaps the penalties continue to creep in. The special teams touchdown is certainly a dramatic moment in that game. So there's a lot to talk with coach about, but you know, the combo of Curtis to Junior Sherrill, glad we're talking with him, continues to be a fun one that seems to be growing for this team as well. So, you know, we'll see, but, it was certainly a difficult first road test with another one coming up versus Georgia, but there was a lot to take from that game that I think will be really interesting to talk about.
23: A quick note on the Georgia game. Commodores at number 2 Georgia Saturday between the hedges, 11:45 kickoff Central Time, 10 o'clock pregame on the Vanderbilt Sports Network. The next week for Ole Miss has been announced, 2:30 kickoff here at First Bank Stadium for the Commodores and Rebels as Vanderbilt returns home.
24: Look forward to that, as always. So Vanderbilt's going on the road trying to take down Georgia. Of course, the famous Zach Cunningham play back in 2016. Man, I was looking at some of those box scores. 19 tackles in that game for Cunningham.
23: He was
24: unbelievable.
23: And he was unbelievable throughout his career. He was fantastic, and including the big play at the end of that one.
24: That was huge on like a little pitch that he helped seal the victory. It was fun going back. You're trying to find top 10 victories on the road for Vanderbilt. Of course, they had a huge one for Bobby Johnson versus South Carolina 2007. DJ Moore, a couple of interceptions in that game. Mackenzie Adams, who, of course, is Cole Adams' cousin, had a couple of touchdown passes in that game, too. So plenty of connections with what Vanderbilt has coming up, too, versus Georgia.
23: And I was thinking back to Brian Honfelt in 2006 with a big kick between the hedges for a Commodore victory that day. That was a lot of fun. So, yeah, be sure you join us 11:45 game time, 10 o'clock pregame for our radio coverage. Fun event for Vanderbilt men's basketball on Sunday in Charleston.
0: road trip over there for an outdoor exhibition game against Virginia at Credit One Stadium, which is a tennis and concert venue. It was the first of a triple header in what they call the Link U Invitational. And Vanderbilt won 82-73. It wasn't a full-scale, full all the starters for the whole game, you know, type
3: game. We got Tanner, though.
0: Yeah.
3: He played.
0: He did, yeah. And he played. He played quite a bit, scored double figures. We got to look at a lot of different players, really, for both teams and coaches trying out combinations and those things. I thought Jane Leverett really stood out for Vanderbilt. The Commodore big guy was a double-figure scorer with 15 points, all sorts of waves, dunks, jump hooks, even bounced in a three, which is a lot of fun. I mentioned Tyler Tanner scored 10, and then he sat out most of the second half. Some of the freshmen were really impressive. Folks are going to love watching Ant Brown and Gabe Neesmith and some of these other young guys. And then to cap it all off, Chase Byington came off the bench and hit a three to wrap up the game. So it was fun. It was a really unique experience for sure.
3: Did you get Nate Bargatze's thoughts on how the team played?
0: So Nate Bargatze played or had a concert on Saturday night, and then he was at the game on Sunday. And I saw he and Brian Bates after the game, talked to both of them for just a minute. But Nate came over and sat on Vanderbilt's bench for a pretty good chunk of the second half, and he was about two people down from me. There's a spot during the game where Vanderbilt was debating whether to call for a replay review, and so they ended up doing it, and Nate jumps up and gives the signal, you know, with all the coaches and everything, and it was a really funny moment. But you could tell he was having a good time being down there and interacting with the players and coaches, and they were having a good time having him there. And I saw him after the game and said, man, great job on the replay review. He said it just felt like the right thing to do.
3: Look, if Bargatze's going to call for a replay, you go to replay.
0: Right? That's right.
3: That's kind of my feeling on that.
0: But it was fun, and the whole event was really neat. I don't know that I'll ever do another outdoor game. I was joking with Coach Byington last week that my most recent outdoor game was probably in somebody's driveway in the 80s.
3: Yeah.
0: But it was fun, and it was a really nice venue. The shadows were a challenge.
3: That was interesting.
0: It was, because the way the place was made, there is a concert stage on one end, and there's a big roof that comes out. And so as the sun moves throughout the day, and our game started at noon Eastern time, but about half the court was in the shade and the other half was in the sun. And there was probably, 20-degree temperature difference between being in the sun and being in the shade. And I was glad that Tim and I were in the shade. We put on sunscreen. Tim had a hat and shades. And as the game went along, though, it cooled off a lot at our broadcast spot. We were thankful that we were on that end.
3: You guys went full Maui Invitational.
0: Well, I don't know.
3: Minus the Hawaiian shirts.
0: Yeah. You know, I thought about wearing a Hawaiian shirt for that game, and I don't know, and then I kind of forgot about it. But
3: did the players talk about the shadows at all? Did that come up about a challenge for
0: maybe
3: how
0: a little
3: they
0: bit.
3: Played?
0: And there was a breeze, too, which I think probably affected shooting some for both teams. The free throw shooting wasn't exactly midseason form, but I think playing outdoors and just the background and maybe the wind a little bit has something to do with that.
3: You would think so. I mean, it's a completely unusual environment for those guys.
0: Yeah, it was fun, and they had two more games coming up after ours, including the multiple-time national champion South Carolina women's team played the last game against College of Charleston. Two more exhibition games for our Commodore men against UAB at home on October 19th, and then at Miami on October 23rd. So that was the first of the three preseason games. And congratulations to Vanderbilt women's soccer, number 3 in the country, now 3-0-1 in the SEC, and still unbeaten overall with a 3-1 win at number 9 Tennessee yesterday. All three goals in the second half, 2 by Sydney Watts, her 10th and 11th. In the 47th and 62nd minute, Megan Hennenkamp answered a Tennessee goal to make it 3-1. That was the final margin. Vanderbilt has scored 41 goals in 11 matches. That's third in the country. Mia Hebert, the freshman, had 2 assists. She had a big game at Ole Miss in the win on Thursday. Alexa Giannopoulos, 3 saves in the win. So good times for that program. That's anytime you beat Tennessee in anything, it's a lot of fun.
3: Yes, for sure. And coming off their performance in the NCAA tournament to continue to build, it's often very difficult to have moments like that, and you try to continue it. And they've done a great job. Of course, getting some of the players back that they got back is ultra significant in that for Coach Ambrose. But, man, he's got it cooking right now, which is fun.
0: He does. And they'll be home for Kentucky on Friday night. So check that out over at the Plex. Volleyball, tough one at Missouri, lost in 4 sets. Won the second set, then the Tigers took the last 2. Vanderbilt still in search of a first SEC win. They'll continue on the road. They'll play at LSU on Wednesday. A lot of other sports in progress as well. Our 10th-ranked men's golf teams in Fort Worth, the Ben Hogan Collegiate Invitational. That's today and tomorrow at Colonial Country Club. Tennis and swimming also in action. You can check our website for all the information you need. We'll take a break. When we come back, head coach Clark Lee joins us from Vanderbilt football. We'll talk about the game at Auburn and look ahead to the matchup between the Hedges coming up this Saturday.
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0: Welcome back to Cobbler Hour. Always great to have you with us on this Monday here in Nashville. Joined by head coach Clark Lee after the game at Auburn, looking ahead to Georgia as well coming up this Saturday. Coach, welcome. Just some overall takeaways for the game at Auburn. As we talked about after the game, things to look at for each phase. What did you see?
1: Yeah, I mean, obviously frustrated with the result. It's the result we earned. I'm excited for this team to continue to improve. Feels a little bit like we needed the hard lesson, and Get gives us a pivot point where we can really focus on the small things that can strengthen performance from the foundation that'll show up for us on Saturday. And we've gotten away with some sloppy play to this point this season. We weren't able to get away with it on the road and in the conference, and that is what SEC football is all about. Defensively, I thought the start was what we needed. Loved the early turnover. I thought we played pretty consistently through the course of the game. Did not like the explosive touchdown that we gave up after our first points on the field goal. And then need to be opportunistic when we scored the touchdown in the second half to come back, get a stop, get the ball back to our offense. So there's still an element there of understanding momentum and where we need to push, but also parts of the performance that we can build upon. Offensively, it felt a little bit like we took us some time to warm up and to get comfortable. I think that includes at the quarterback position, but you also saw the flashes of what's possible. Jared did a great job, moving the chains with his legs. He was able to sync up and connect with Cole Spence and Junior Sherrill and do some things that are exciting that way. I thought the opening drive of the second half was reminiscent of what Vanderbilt football is about. We established a run. We were able to control the clock, and we were able to finish with a touchdown. So there are things there for us to build upon, and we're encouraged by. Obviously, the big issue was our performance on special teams, the block punt for a touchdown and the missed field goal that was tipped at the line of scrimmage. Those are critical breakdowns. That's 10 points. And I think when you look at this game, you think about we played basically the same game we played in 24, with the exception of our performance on special teams. In that game, special teams was the differentiator. On Saturday, it really cost us. And so, we have to be urgent in how we address those shortcomings, and we have to quickly strengthen that phase, because you can't win in the SEC unless you win on special teams.
0: Felt like third and down and fourth down, for that matter, were key. Our guys 4-for-17 on third down, 4-for-5 on fourth down. Auburn 7-for-15 on third. You have to get off the field in those key spots, don't you, on defense?
1: Yeah, part of that is going to be some of the drives that extended their ability to keep the chains moving on the drives they scored points. I'm not sure that ultimately in the scheme of things that becomes the difference in this game. I think we made enough stops, and obviously the turnover was big. We were one short, and yeah. So be that the explosive touchdown, which, again, would love to have that back, or, again, the response they had to our touchdown when they scored. We're one of those third downs away, and I think that's an important point. Offensively, it's interesting because the way we look at it is conversion down. So when you're going for it on fourth down, third down is like second down, and so mm-hmm. I think the one that we didn't get was the fake punt that we didn't execute. So that was the fourth down attempt that we threw an incomplete pass on. The rest of them were 4-for-4, which then replaces the third down conversion misses with conversion makes. That said, we're not – anytime you're – third down avoidance is something we talk about. So – when you're converting on third down and you're converting on fourth down, the more of those you have to engage in, those are high pressure situations. A lot of times the ball is compromised in those scenarios. You're going to end up facing pressure. your opponent has you on your heels. Those are things that we look to avoid. So how do we become more efficient on first and second down so that we avoid the conversion downs? And certainly we can be proud of being 4-for-4 on fourth down, but what does that say about our inability to convert earlier in the sequence? Again, when you're relying on those fourth down conversions, you realize what's at risk there, because a lot of times those are at field positions where a miss is going to give the opponent a great chance to score on the return possession. So, again, it's positive and negative, right?
0: Yeah.
1: You know, positive in the sense that you're able to convert on fourth down and able to sustain drive, and on those drives we score in points. Negative in the sense that anytime you're relying on conversion down to move the chains, you're putting the ball at risk, you're putting the drive at risk, and so we need to find better efficiency earlier in the series.
0: You did bring up Cole Spence. How do you feel about Cole? How's he doing?
1: Well, he responded really well in the game. Came up with a couple big catches for us, and I'm excited for him. I mean, he looked good. He hasn't played a lot of football in the last month, but it didn't look like he was any worse for the time off. So excited for him to continue to build reps and practice, and obviously expand his role. I think he can be a big contributor for us as we're growing Jared up and kind of organizing the offense around Jared's skills. Cole can be a big part of that, both really in all three ways: pass protection in the run game, but also obviously as a trusted receiver too.
0: You know, the other player that left the game for a little bit and did come back at times was Lyndon Cooper at center. Just perhaps if you have an update there. And then I guess in a big picture too, as you try to get that offensive line to gel, when you lose that piece in the middle of the game, what's that like for that unit?
1: Well, I mean, it's hard. I think credit Kate McConnell, because he was able to step in and perform well in his reps at center. And, I really respect him for that. That's not an easy thing to do, to go from playing guard to now all of a sudden you're snapping the ball and calling the protections and doing all the things that we rely on the center to do. So I'm glad we have him, and I appreciate his ability to step up in that moment a few of those moments and spell Lyndon. And then Gunnar Givens too. You know, Gunnar's a guy that when he comes in at guard can be a tone setter for us. He's physical. He's spirited. I appreciate the way he plays the game. So those guys both did a good job. Lyndon's doing well. I mean, you know, this is a kind of a day by day thing with him. What started as an AC sprain became a little more significant, but the good news is that he was feeling good yesterday, and so we'll again take it day by day and see how the shoulder responds. But right now, I'm not sure where that nets us out on Saturday, but I think to this point, it's been positive news.
0: Last player that I wanted to touch on too is the fact that we got to see Blaze Berlewitz out there as a receiver, caught one pass. He was the target of another. Just your thoughts on what he can contribute there and how he contributed on Saturday.
1: Well, you know, when you look at our strength and power output numbers, he's one of our strongest and most explosive athletes. And so, finding ways to get on the ball, I get really excited about that. I thought, obviously the one catch he had, you know, it was pretty well bottled up by the defense, but, the throw on the rail was just behind him, and he almost comes up with it. I mean, this guy has shown in practice, and he's only had a couple days at it, but to be a natural catcher. And like I said, he's a guy that is strong and fast and big. So I think he can contribute, help strengthen that unit. And there's chemistry between he and Jared. There's a relationship that already exists there. And I think there's a trust there too, that for both those guys, that I think will be beneficial to us, in that connection.
2: I want to ask about the end of the game. Still had a chance. Field goal makes it 21-15. What are the challenges in managing those situations? And I'm sure you wish you maybe had your full complement of timeouts. But you know, what have you learned over the years about those spots and trying to get the team in the best position to win?
1: Well, you know, we had to burn a timeout just for play organization early. You hate doing that. I think, you know, in the first half, to me, it's a little less significant, so you're a little more willing to if you don't like a look defensively, or if you're close on the play clock, you know, you're going to try to avoid the penalties or certainly the explosives where you can in the first half. In the second half, you know, you got to be conservative with your timeouts. So we needed another touchdown. You know, we weren't able to get it. Obviously, we were able to get within one score. We had tried to go for two to make it a three-point game and to get on the right side of kind of the 4-3 split, which just means if you can get within three and you score a touchdown, you then can go up four with an extra point. And so that rhythm creates kind of a really nice point of separation as the game extends. Unfortunately, we didn't make the two-point, but we were able to play our way into the one-score game, and we needed one more stop, and we weren't able to get it. So the third down conversion where they threw the glance route against pressure was a big moment, and credit to them for being on time and having the right call and making the play they needed to make. We still had one more shot. And they were able to get around us and get another conversion and kneel the game out. And that's just the way it goes. But I thought we, you know, considering the other challenges in the game, I thought, you know, we did the best we could in the second half to position the team to win the game. We were short one possession, and we got to find that some other way.
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0: Welcome back to Nashville. We continue our visit with head coach Clark Lee. Vanderbilt coming off the game at Auburn and looking ahead to Georgia coming up on Saturday. A couple more about the game this past week. Time of possession doesn't always tell the whole story, and Auburn plays an up-tempo offense. But I like the way your offense put together some sustained drives. The Cedric Alexander touchdown was after a 14-play, 75-yard drive that covered almost 8 minutes. Brock's field goal from 47 after a 16-play, 46-yard drive, about 7.5 minutes there. I mean, those are the things you like to see, aren't they?
1: Yeah, that's reminiscent of where we've been here. You know, obviously we were able to score in bunches last year, but you know, I think if you ask me what the personality of our offense is, it's game control, it's sustaining drives, and it's scoring touchdowns. You know, and so if you look at anything, you say, you know, we need to take one of those field goals and find a way to punch it into the end zone. We also just left some points on the field. You know, there were times where we're in field goal range and, you know, we get knocked out of it, or just situations where we can find more points. But certainly the sustained drives are huge. It's great to have a kicker that you trust to go out there and put it through the uprights. You know, where progress is for us is to convert more of those longer drives into touchdowns, and that way you're controlling the game. That is Vanderbilt offense. Again, game control, possess the ball, score touchdowns. That gives you a chance to separate from your opponent.
0: I want to ask about C.J. Hurd. He's made a lot of plays in the secondary the last couple of seasons. 9 tackles, a pass breakup at Auburn. What have been factors in his progression as a player?
1: Well, I mean, there's comfort in the system. He was a good player coming in from Florida Atlantic. I thought, obviously, he was productive, highly productive for us last year. But he's just elevated. We have to understand, I mean, this is his third year, so he's still relatively young. Second year in the system, and I think he's elevated his awareness on the field. He's playing more snaps for us this year, and he's taking advantage of those opportunities. The pass breakup was a huge one, because that's what led to the interception. So it was his deflection that Miles Capers ends up picking off. And again, there's an example of, you know, field position that, you know, we need 7 instead of 3 in that moment. But CJ's a good football player. He was instrumental in the play against NC State to close out that game, rushing off the edge to kind of force the cut off the back pylon and force the quarterback up and inside. And so, I'm proud of him. I'm happy he's on our team. And the cool thing is, I think he's going to continue to improve as the season goes, because he's still a player that's early on in his career.
2: Just a thought on Georgia, and perhaps, you know, they've been a good program for quite some time under Coach Smart at this point, but what makes this particular group stand out to you?
1: Well, I think they're a typical Georgia team. This is a physical team. They play good football. I mean, you know, these guys are, they're smart with how they play. They don't beat themselves. They play well in all three phases. It's a well-coached, disciplined group. And they have good players too. So all of that kind of has positioned them to where they are and how they've had sustained success and really kind of been the standard bearer for college football over the last, you know, I don't know, 5-10 years. I mean, they'll challenge us. This game really is not about them. It's about us. You know, this is about how we play Vanderbilt football. It's about how we tighten down in some of the aspects of the way we're playing right now so that we can have the opportunity to be the better team on Saturday. I mean, that's what we're after. And unfortunately, against Auburn, we weren't able to do that. But I think in feeling the sting of and the pain of a defeat, there's some you know, foundational learning for us that actually is going to allow us to improve and to play better football moving forward. And that's what we'll need to do to be successful on Saturday.
2: Do you mind if I take a slight left turn on you?
1: No.
2: Slight left turn. One of the talking points in college football this past week was the hit on Dante Moore. And first off, absolutely hope he's doing better. That was a scary situation, but I walked away from it thinking a little bit and wondering how you guys talk about with quarterbacks how to handle the slides versus taking some of the hits, because we just watched for the better part of 2 years Diego kind of absorb some hits, but that was his style. I was going back and forth on the slide puts you, that's not the way it needs to happen, right? From a tackling perspective, I get that, but managing a quarterback safety where the slide in a bang-bang play can put you in jeopardy of something severe, but taking on some hits, you can control your body, but perhaps not take as severe of a hit. I don't know. I'm just kind of curious a coach's perspective as you go back and think about that from a health of a quarterback perspective.
1: Well, I think that it's hard as a defender, especially on the late slides. And to be honest with you, I'm aware of the injury, and certainly the yes. hope that he's doing well. Yeah. And anytime you hear about that and you know that there's a stretcher involved and all that, I mean, you know, it's just the game isn't meant to have that. I mean, we've done such a good job of coaching it out of the game. And I know it's not, you know, obviously his health and safety is the priority, but also that has a ripple and impact in his family, but on that sideline too. And so such an unfortunate situation. but times when the quarterback slides late, I think it's very hard as a defender. I mean, we teach them to, in those moments, you really can't pull off on a late slide. You have to try to go up and over the top. But even that actually, you know, puts you in a little more danger of making contact with the head area, even if it's incidental. I mean, it's just, it's tough because what you can't do is go down with the slide. Now all of a sudden there's multiple issues there, including the idea that you're going to use the crown of your helmet, putting the tackler at a disadvantage. And obviously, I mean, that the slide is meant to kill the engine of the tackler. So on a late slide, try to go up and over the top, obviously avoid contact with the quarterback. And that's what we teach. On the flip side of that, we absolutely believe that the slide is one of the more dangerous positions a quarterback can be in. I mean, offensively, we think it's way safer to actually fall. And so a lot of times you'd see Diego do that.
2: Kind of what I was wondering as I watched the play. It's like, you don't want your quarterback to take on the hits, but at least he can control where he's getting hit if he approaches it that way.
1: It's just safer because, again, when you slide, the nature of your legs being out from under you and the contact potentially being made at the head and neck area creates a whiplash, and the contact with the ground typically is what creates the traumatic injury. It's not even necessarily the contact of the tackler. And so when you slide, obviously you slide in open space, you slide early, you make sure there's room for the defender to adjust. I think if it's close, you know, I'd prefer the guys fall, and in falling you also don't negate the yards that you cover, because the slide also moves the ball back to where the slide was initiated. So that can be tricky on third down conversions, or certainly fourth down conversions where, you know, you go down. You don't want to set up a inadvertent fourth down because you started your slide before the sticks. And certainly you don't want to, and this, there's evidence of this. I mean, you create a turnover on downs because you've initiated your slide, prior to the sticks. So falling is both, a way to make sure you conserve the yards you covered, and also, in our opinion, it's the safest way for the quarterback to go down.
2: Thank you for indulging me on the left turn. I appreciate that.
0: Some of this apply to when you think about Jared Curtis. I mean, you appreciate his fearlessness, but you also have to, you know, teach him to, you know, manage himself and not take too many big hits so you can move on and, you know, keep going.
1: Yeah, I think, you know, it's interesting. This was like the 2-year conversation with Diego, is how do you coach someone out of their instincts, and yet I think Jared has awareness, and Diego does too. I mean, there are ways to get out of bounds. There are ways to, you know, on Saturday there were a couple of questionable hits on Jared on the sideline. But that is where you're protected, and especially when you're giving yourself up to go out of bounds, they're not supposed to be able to make contact with you when your feet are in the white. And I see him doing that. You know, I saw him do that on Saturday some, where he's finding a way out of bounds. But there's also the fourth down conversion against NC State, where, you know, he's got to finish the run physically, and he does that. And you know, that's something that I don't want to coach out of him. You know, I mean, I think those are things that make him special. And so there's the balance. But we know to sustain performance in our league over time, there are going to be moments where he's going to have to learn how to protect himself. And you know, again, doing that, it can show up in a few ways. It doesn't have to be a slide, but it can be in falling. It can be in finding a way out of bounds. And then, you know, I'm going to trust him fully in those moments where he needs to lower his shoulder and fight for the hard yards. He'll do it.
0: One more about the defense as we close out. Continue to generate turnovers, one in every game, including the interception by Miles we talked about on the tip by CJ. Have to make the most of those when you get those opportunities. And have you liked what you've seen there?
1: Yeah, we're more disruptive this year on the quarterback and in the backfield, and certainly creating the turnovers, and those things go hand in hand. You know, I think in evaluating the defensive performance, where my concern still exists is in the explosive touchdowns. And, you know, there's a part of that that can be tactical. You know, are we leveraged the right way? Are we capping the plays with deep defenders, you know, in zone coverage or whatever? And then there's part of that that's technical. And then in the two that we've given up, or two of the ones we've given up in the past 2 weeks, those have been technical corner play. You know, those guys are going to be isolated at times in the game. It just is what it is. There's nothing you can do to protect them. You're trying to spread the hard down around. But in those moments where they're isolated, you know, they have to play with great eyes and they have to play with great technique to make sure that they're driving through the body and that the double move has to go through them. Because when we end up with bad eyes or bad feet and we end up off body, it's just so easy for the receiver to accelerate and to create space between he and the defender. And that's what happened on Saturday. And so something that, you know, we're going to need to work on, because again, in a world where we're, a high pressure, kind of high octane defense, those isolation throws are going to be, our performance in those throws are going to become everything. And if we can force an offense to execute down the field, eventually we're going to be able to impact the pocket and impact the passer. And that's where your turnovers are going to come from. If we're playing without that technical aspect on the perimeter, we're going to give them space, and it doesn't matter how many people you send to the quarterback. If they can get the ball off in time into open space, you're going to be chasing the game down defensively.
0: Coach, thanks as always.
1: Hey, great to be with you guys.
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5: Welcome back. Always great to have you with us for Commodore Hour, and always fun to visit with head coach Clark Lee. Great insight. No matter what you ask, he gives you a very thoughtful answer. And I thought that was a great question about quarterbacks sliding versus taking the hit and trying to figure out ways to absorb that, and really how it applies to Jared Curtis, what we're seeing this season for this Vanderbilt team. But, I mean, you're talking about things that are one thing to watch in slow motion, another thing when it's going 100 miles an hour.
6: Yeah, of course, that Dante Moore situation was uncomfortable, and it wasn't managed great from the USC perspective. And a lot of, I think, what made people uncomfortable about that was everything that happened afterward. Because it is really difficult in the moment. But I watched it, and I just thought about the way that Diego handled himself so frequently. Mm-hmm. Just because the perspective was kind of reckless and throwing his body around, which to some extent it was, and it was fun to watch, and it was aggressive, and it was a mindset and mentality. But the other part of it, and Norm talked about this with us a bunch on the broadcast, was the ability to control how you're taking a hit, right? Like if you're the one delivering the hit or if you're the one going down in a certain way, you're controlling how your body is absorbing those moments, which from a quarterback perspective, perhaps invites some risk, but at the same time, it can keep you to some extent away from the hyper dangerous one that we saw with Dante. Not blaming Dante at all. That would be absurd. Just the way that you kind of help yourself out. And of course, defenders have to be better. But, you know, the way that coach talked about it too, is just the challenge of in those late slide situations, how you're trying to pull up and not make contact with the head and neck area. And like we saw it in the NFL with the roughing the passer penalty on Patrick Mahomes yesterday against the Dolphins, where the guy got there kind of simultaneously and you can see him trying to deliver the hit, but at the same time, pull off his arms. It's a fine line. I'm empathetic to all of it of trying to allow the aggressiveness in the game of football because that's what it's built on, but also protecting player safety. It's a really difficult line. So it was really interesting to hear how coach talked about that from how Vanderbilt thinks about it and how they want their players putting themselves in a certain situation to be as safe and productive as possible. No doubt. He's always going to give you, If you ask one thing, you're going to get a good paragraph or so that's really thoughtful on how to approach it.
5: It's a little different than the quarterback scrambling or running and sliding, but I always think about watching Tom Brady play, and especially like seeing him play in person a few times. The one thing I always noticed about him was he never seemed to take the really big hit. Yeah. Like after he delivered the football, he would seem to contort his body and get down, you know, if somebody's hitting him, you know, within the rules, and quarterbacks take a lot of hits after they throw, or if you're taking a sack. It always felt like he was able to move around and figure out a way to get down without really getting crushed. And that's, I thought, you know, a really key thing in his longevity as a quarterback.

0: Oh, 100%. To some extent, it's awfully early, but it does feel like Jared Curtis has some feeling on how to manage himself in a pocket and how to get out of a pocket. Now, he's got to keep seeing the field and developing and all of that sort of stuff. But, I mean, we watched it versus NC State, elude the pocket, fourth and five, convert. We saw him elude a player at Auburn, get through the pocket, handled it well. It's not going to be easy. The challenge will keep getting more difficult. But, and I would not imply that Jared Curtis's pocket presence is that of Tom Brady's. But you can see where he's got some sense in the pocket, which is pretty good, because a lot of the conversation for Jared is, oh, here's a guy coming from one level of high school football up to the SEC. What a transition. And it is, but you can see where there's some kind of natural feel in there. And that's really encouraging.
1: From football to the team that plays next door, the Vandy boys, work is ongoing on the new facility in right field, which is going to be really, really cool with new areas for fans to watch games, new food and beverage points, and all those things. Looking forward to that being done in February. Check out our website, a good story about what's going on over there. And I know fans that are thinking about buying or renewing season tickets for baseball, that's coming soon as well.
0: It looks great. The renderings look great. I can tell you just from sitting here, we're inside the Commodore Club, inside First Bank Stadium, just through the windows, you can see the construction ongoing. That's great. You know, tip of the cap to a lot of the people that are working on this project to get it off the ground a little bit ahead of schedule. I think to get to the point where fans can access that in February, you know, right off the bat on what appears to be a pretty good looking Vandy boys team, that's super exciting. The renderings look great. I am so excited to see what that does just to this whole Frist Athletics Village.
1: And again, if you want to check out the story, go to VUCommodores.com. Always great content there about all of our sports. You can keep track of everything at our website. When we come back, Junior Sherrill will be our guest, and Andrew's having another special year. 41 straight games with a catch. I thought that was a remarkable stat.
0: That's incredible. I think it's like the second game he played, he didn't have a catch, and after that, he's had a catch in every single game. He's top five in the conference in receiving yards per game. And having those balls from Jared Curtis, you know, dropped into buckets, pretty good, too, and Junior's hauling him in. He's doing a great job.
1: We'll hear from Junior when we come back. This is Commodore Hour, and this is the Vanderbilt Sports Network from Learfield.
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0: Welcome back to Commodore Hour. I'm Kevin Ingram with Andrew Allegretta. Had a chance to sit down with Vanderbilt receiver Junior Sherrill leading into the game at Auburn last week. He's had at least four receptions in every game so far with six catches for 95 yards against the Tigers and 21 receptions for 367 yards overall, plus a pair of touchdowns against NC State. Sherrill has played in 42 straight games, has a catch in 41 consecutive games. Here's a conversation with Junior the Senior. Coach Lee has talked about wanting to see this team play its best football. How do you guys accomplish that?
1: Just going down to our basic details and executing how we're supposed to, and just reiterating the stuff that Coach Lee tells us each and every day.
0: Jared Curtis made his first start on Saturday. How'd you feel like he did?
1: Oh, he did amazing, man. You know, he's a young guy, still got a lot of way to go and ways to improve. But overall, I feel like he did a great job, and I see him maturing.
0: You feel like you're developing a nice chemistry with him?
1: I do. You know, we took a lot of time over the offseason and this summer, you know, just building our chemistry up, whether it's talking, you know, eating, whatever, you know, just building our chemistry up so we can go out and show out on Saturdays.
0: Is the off-field part almost as important as the on-field part when you talk about developing chemistry with a quarterback?
1: Yeah, it most definitely is because that builds trust, you know, just being able to talk to each other outside the field, you know, being able to call each other, you know, it's built chemistry and trust. That's what you're going to need each and every Saturday and each and every day, like even in practice and stuff like that.
0: What about going on the road for the first time? And how much do you look forward to going into these big stadiums and trying to keep 80,000 people quiet?
1: Oh, yeah, you know, I love home games, but it's nothing more better to see just like opposing fans. They're walking away because they're getting beat, you know. But that's fun. But, yeah, also just the environment. Auburn has a great environment, you know, so I love to play there.
0: What do you remember about our last trip down there, clinching bowl eligibility two seasons ago?
1: Oh, yeah, that was a very fun moment. You know, that was our first, well, my first bowl game since I've been here, my sophomore year, so that was a very fun moment I'll never get.
0: This team has really played well on the road the last couple seasons. What are some keys to having success away from home?
1: Just honing in on with each other. You know, everything we got is in our team. We just need each other to win.
0: It's been so hot for these games. How have you taken care of your body and, you know, rest and recovery and those things?
1: Well, Coach Lee does a great job just keeping us in mind so we can win late in the season, you know. So he takes a lot of time and a lot of dedication to how he wants us to practice and the time and practice and stuff like that. It's a lot of recovery modalities. I know our nutritionists, they do a great job with getting our body right and getting the stuff we need to intake in our bodies, like all the supplements and stuff. And, yeah, the recovery staff is doing a great job, too, so we have all that.
0: You've played now in 41 career games. Does it feel like it's been a short journey from being the young guy to be one of the veteran guys?
1: Oh, my gosh. I feel like I was just a freshman yesterday, man, and now I'm staying on my senior year and the last couple of games. Man, it's crazy.
0: What can you tell some of the younger players as you mentor them learning to play college football at this level?
1: Just keep their head down, keep working. You know, everything might not go their way to how they want it to be, but just keep your head down, keep working, man. It's all going to come into play.
0: For you, from year to year, what do you work on to try to continue to improve?
1: Main thing I'm working on right now is just my body, you know, trying to get it the best possible way I can just to be my best on Saturdays.
0: Technique-wise, what are some things you work on? Because, I mean, a lot goes into playing receiver, not just catching the ball, but the footwork and all of those things.
1: Technique-wise, it basically just hones in on your basic details, you know, just looking the ball in, just going back, stuff like that, because initially, like, that's the most important thing, really.
0: You think about big plays in the game and just trying to get a foot down or a toe down to make a big play to move the chains on a third down or score a touchdown. I mean, what's the awareness like for you in those situations?
1: Oh, yeah, I'm laser focused on that type of things. You know, spatial awareness is a big thing. I feel like I'm very good at having spatial awareness. And, you know, sometimes it just, I don't know, it just goes your way.
0: What's it been like being part of this program and the turnaround that we've seen these last couple of seasons where you guys have won 17 games, gone to a couple bowl games? What's that been like?
1: Man, it's a blessing, man, just seeing this. Seeing the change, like seeing our vision come into life, like it's so amazing to see.
0: Has there been a coach or someone in this program that's really been a special voice for you?
1: Oh, yeah. Coach Bailey, you know, he's been a great mentor, a great coach. You know, he's been with me for my whole my collegiate career. And us building that chemistry, building trust, and building a relationship with each other over these 4 years, it's been a relationship I never want to lose, you know.
0: What's been most special about doing all this in your hometown?
1: Bringing everybody out, man. It's like seeing everybody from back in the day coming to the games, when it comes to the games, all my family when it comes to the games. Like, it's just, that's just the great part. Like I said, it's going back, you know, from when I was a freshman to see how the stadiums were. You know, now we're seeing a lot of black and gold in the stadium more than the opposing fans' colors, you know, so that's amazing to see as well.
0: Has it been fun to have some bragging rights in the offseason?
1: Oh, yeah.
0: Junior, let's keep it going. Good luck this week.
1: I appreciate it. Thank you.
0: As Commodore receiver Junior Sherrill, a senior from here in Nashville. We'll take a break, come back with more after this. The Vanderbilt Sports Network from Learfield.
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0: Well, just about to close things out for this edition of Commodore Hour with Andrew Allegretta. I'm Kevin Ingram, and looking forward to Saturday at Georgia. We should also say congratulations to our friend Chase McCabe, the program director at our flagship station, 102.5 The Game in Nashville, big part of the Cromwell family. He got engaged over the weekend, so congrats to Chase.
1: Yeah, super happy for Chase. That was wonderful to see. Had the whole thing set up, I think at the Omni, which, of course, they're a partner with 102.5 The Game. That was awesome. The whole thing looked good from what I saw. I'm sure it went exceptionally well. So congratulations, Chase.
0: Do you remember those moments like getting engaged? Like Amy and I got engaged across West End Avenue over here at by the Parthenon.
1: Oh, wow. Mm-hmm. That's
0: lovely. At Centennial Park.
1: Ours was on a hike back at home for me on a small little mountain back in Maine. So that was, yeah, sure. Those are things that stay with you forever.
0: They do. Yeah. Very cool. But again, congrats to Chase. Let's talk real quick. Vanderbilt football on Saturday, 10 o'clock pregame, 11:45 kick.
1: Looking forward to it. It's going to be hostile. It's going to be loud. But I think the test versus Auburn showed that if you can play a little bit cleaner football, look, the environment is something that they can handle. It wasn't certainly perfect versus Auburn, but I think they proved that they can handle those moments. They can handle the crowd. Now you've got to play cleaner football. Got to make sure that you take care of the football. Georgia is number one in the conference in turnover margin. They're top five in penalties, fewest allowed by their offense so far this season. Their quarterback, Gunnar Stockton, is obviously veteran. He leads the conference in passer efficiency. They're going to play a clean brand of football. Like Vanderbilt's going to have to show up and play a clean brand of football as well. Mistakes in this one, they're going to be really challenging. Obviously, we saw what Georgia did versus Oklahoma. They took advantage of some John Mateer mistakes, and that was kind of all she wrote. So, got to play clean football in this one.
0: Yeah, I think they cashed in three of them in the first half.
1: Yeah. Yeah. That's not going to work versus the Georgia Bulldogs. But if you play clean football, like it's just, it's as Clark talks about all the time, punch, counter punch, head body, that sort of stuff. So stay in the fight. Play clean football, stay in the fight.
0: All right. We'll hope you'll join us on Saturday coming up for Vanderbilt and Georgia. That's all for this edition of Commodore Hour. Talk to you next time on the Vanderbilt Sports Network from Learfield.

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1: This has been a presentation of Vanderbilt Athletics, brought to you by Gary Force Acura and Ponce Law. 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

0: new week has dawned, and what a weekend it was. Good afternoon. Welcome in, everybody, as September starts to fade away and October later in the week. Let's get started with some of the bigger headlines of the weekend. How about them Gators? Man, was that something to see all weekend long, being with the Florida people, and John Summerall delivered his biggest win yet for the second week in a row. He has scored big, and his program is clearly on the rise. Let's talk more about that. Meanwhile, Colin Simmons got in trouble, but he still had five sacks. Tennessee goes down, and we'll tell you about the details of that game, but that onside kick, the SEC office said today, should not have counted. What if Tennessee had won that game? Of course, the Dogs won. Just a complete beatdown of a team that is starting to get used to complete beatdowns. And that's the former number nine team in the country, Oklahoma, which saw its season completely collapse. But the good news for Sooner fans is Brent Venables just got extended. Texas is number one. Georgia is number two. They do not play in the regular season. Notre Dame, Miami, Ohio State, Indiana, for whatever reason. Bama's up to seven. How about the Gators at eight? Ole Miss hangs around the top ten, even losing. BYU plays Notre Dame in a few weeks. Keep your eyes on them. LSU, Tech, Utah, Iowa, Oregon, and Mississippi State finally gets a little bit of respect. About time. Tennessee, USC is in the top 18 for some reason. Oklahoma State, one of the surprise teams. And look at the final group. Kentucky in the top 25, and Missouri, even though it went on the road and lost. So what do we learn from the first month? Ralph Russo joining us from The Athletic. And Ralph, good afternoon. A lot to choose from there. What stands out to you?
1: Good afternoon, Paul. I think we have two teams that made the playoff last year in the SEC that I think we can pretty much put to bed, that they won't be going back. And you mentioned Oklahoma. I don't think Texas A&M is in position to rally to the extent it would need to be. I mean, you can say, well, both of those teams have only lost twice, and hell, you know, if they run the table, you know, Paul, either of those teams look like they're going to run the table?
0: Not at all.
1: With A&M, it's the defense has collapsed, which, you know,